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your host, Manon Sabir, and we're about to pick some grapes right here on the grapevine. Milwaukee, grab a seat, because today is a lot. It's power, pain, pocket change, all in one show. We starting off with a 14-year-old boy, autistic, walking home with snacks, tased twice in his own backyard because an officer thought he was somebody else. Yep,

0: $2.99, $1.99, $9.99, $15.99, $27.99 for those Netflix subscriptions. You ain't even watching The Polygamist. You ain't even watching it. Yep. That's your money. This ain't small. It ain't small at all. So Milwaukee, and today we asking why it took a law to make a company do the right thing in the first place. So force, fight, finances, same rope, three different knots, same question. Underneath it all, who's actually looking for you? Let's get into it. This is The Grapevine. We're going to make sure it happens, baby. I love y'all. Before we begin, I want to address something that happened late or early this morning. A friend of mine texted me and said that two community members were hit by a car late last night, Titonia Avenue, crossing the street. Both of them were killed. We're going to bring truth to power to their spirits and their souls, because we need to find who did it and bring that person to justice. This is not a game. When you're driving, it's not a game. When you're driving, it is not a game. Straight up, you gotta look out for the people around you. You also have to look out for the people in front of you. This is serious. So we're going to talk about that towards the end of the show. Hopefully, we'll find out some more information. Shout out to my people. So let's get into this. Cuz been sitting with me since I first saw it, November 2023, Dalton, Illinois, 14-year-old Averis Thompson, black, autistic, is walking home from the grocery store. Ends up in his own backyard. Meanwhile, the police are chasing suspects connected to a stolen vehicle nearby. An officer sees Averis, makes him out for one of the people that they're chasing. Man, that mistaken identity, that's something we all been a part of. Well, not all, but a lot of us. If you brown, black, you've been a part of that. Body cam footage released months later in January 2024 shows the officer chasing the kid, ordering him to stop. When Averis climbs a fence, he deployed the taser on him, on the boy. So just as the boy tries to get back up, he tasers him again. His family said he suffered a fractured hip and other injuries and bruises that put him in the hospital. The little boy didn't do anything, like not one thing. So let's get to it. Let me pull up the footage right quick. Zach, we got that?
1: Him tased by police in his own backyard. The family calling it a case of mistaken identity. An officer can be heard questioning if they have the right person. Alex Prez with the police video tonight, and we warn, it is disturbing.
2: Tonight, parents outraged after they say their teenage son with autism was mistaken for a suspect and tased by police outside Chicago.
3: Body camera video obtained by our station WLS showing officers apprehending 14-year-old Averis Thompson last November.
4: Get your hands up! Hands up! Hands up! Sit down!
3: Thompson's family says he was returning home from getting snacks at the grocery store when he was tased multiple times in their own backyard.
4: Don't move! You move, you gotta get some more!
3: Dalton, Illinois police say they were called to assist neighboring Riverdale police who were searching for four suspects, two carrying rifles and a handgun. Thompson's clothes, quote, matching the description.
4: Don't move!
3: But in the video, one officer questions whether they have the right person.
5: I don't think this is him, bro. This might not be him.
3: Thompson hospitalized with tase marks on his body and a fractured hip. His mother frantic.
6: Where is

0: The family's attorney says the teenager was never charged.
1: He's just a lovable kid, you know, and I couldn't believe that this could happen to my kid.
2: And David, the Riverdale police chief said suspects were ultimately arrested and charged. In a statement, the city of Dalton says the incident is under investigation. David?
3: Y'all see that? I know y'all hear that. A child in his own yard tased twice over a case of mistaken identity. Man, I have a daughter that is autistic. I know a good friend of mine, his son is nonverbal autistic. There are a number of parents I know that have children who are nonverbal autistic, older and also younger, and possibly could be have been in the same position. Now, the second officer said, "I don't think this is him, bro." But it should have been the first time. If the kid is 14 years old and running from you, you better either run faster and not deploy your taser. You can reason with kids a lot of times. But doing this and not clearing the child's mental capacity, that is a violation. That is a violation. And it has to be more products and policies and procedures in place on police units. The family's attorney filed a federal lawsuit against Dalton, the city of Dalton, and Riverdale, claiming excessive force, unlawful pursuit, civil rights violation, all of it. The officer who deployed the taser, he got fired. He didn't use proper protocol. So he's publicly disputed the firing. Said he was following protocol. He did not follow the protocol. Said he didn't know in the moment that the kid was a minor or he was autistic. And here's what frustrates me about this, and I want to say it plain. I didn't know. Can't keep being the answer that lets any officer in any capacity walk away. Let alone walk away clean. Like, dust free. While a 14-year-old is left with a fractured hip and trauma that's going to follow, we need real training on recognizing when someone can't comply the way an officer's demanding. Not won't, not can't, won't can't. Whether that's fear, a processing delay, or a disability, nobody's bothered to consider before reaching for the taser. Mm-mm. This has to change. It has to be better procedural mechanisms in place. This has to change everywhere, and it has to change. This is not the first time. It's happened over and over and over again. Let alone we don't even know the amount of people that have been tased, hurt, and or arrested by law enforcement due to the fact that they are having either a break in their mental health and or cannot communicate properly with authorities to express what they need in the time. Autism is not a joke. It's not a joke. Just yesterday, my daughter had a complete meltdown. She's in the stage where she is doing everything opposite of what I tell her. I'm not going to haul off and, you know, get the extension cord. Hey, go get me the switch off the tree so I can spank that butt. Nah, I'm not going to do that. It's not worth it. What she needs is love. And that's what she got. She got love. So this child needs a lot of love. Y'all find his mom on

0: Instagram or Facebook, please shout them out. Please shout them out and help them, as they gonna need it. This child is severely traumatized, guaranteed. They may not, the verbosity of a child, whether or not they can talk, whether or not they cannot talk, does not matter. They have emotions and they also have feelings. Lots of them. Shout these people out. Shout out to Averis for hanging in there. Yo, when we come back, we're going to talk about the problem. Adrian Bronner comes back, baby. He's back from tragedy to triumph. We're going to talk about it when we come back on The Truth in 2.
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Yes, welcome back. Welcome back to the Grapevine. We're about to pick some more grapes. We're about to pick some more grapes on the Grapevine, the truth, the award-winning, the truth. Radio 101.7 right here. We about to pick these grapes. All right, let's talk about Adrian the problem Bronner. If you guys know, he's a boxer, four division, world champion, Adrian the problem Bronner. My man, one of the most talented fighters of his generation, guaranteed one of the most talented fighters of his generation, super athletic. So I'm glad we're talking about this because before we talked about Averis getting tased by the cop, and that's an attack from the outside. But now we're going to talk about an attack from the inside. It's self-inflicted. I think this is a complicated one also. Y'all know Adrian, you know. Adrian got, you know, he had some things in the ring that when he said something, people, you know, it was like not a clown show, but he knew what to say in order to put the light on him. This kid said he will, he had an interview and the interview guy said, man, who you fight next? He said, I will fight a Mexican, Asian. Yeah, but he was just rhyming all the way down the list. It was like, man, he was an absolutely amazing fighter until he wasn't. But he was one of the most talented fighters that ever graced the ring. But he went through a rough patch. Public struggles, financial issues, and of recent alcoholism, and that was front and center. I mean, everybody seen it. So he even admitted that he went back into the street life. So whatever that mean, he was in the street life. He went into a hardcore. So a lot of that pain traces back to September of 2023 when his longtime trainer and also father figure. You got to remember, if you have a trainer, especially in boxing, or even if you just working out, man, that person becomes like your confidant. So his longtime trainer, father figure, Mike Stafford, passed away 2023 in September. So Bronner flat out said that walking into the gym without that man just doesn't feel right anymore. And that Stafford was there for every title, literally every title. Imagine walking to the gym as a kid, and then when you are walking out of that gym, ultimately as a grown man or as a grown woman, you have multiple titles sitting at your feet. You have millions upon millions of dollars. Although his initials are AB, Adrian Bronner, His real moniker was about billions. That's what he walked into the ring. He'll always walk into the ring with a split shorts and have about billions or AB on his trunks. Straight up. So I got to show y'all something that's I'm not gonna sit it right there, but we're gonna tell you a little bit of the sympathetic parts of his story. Hey, we got that clip pulled up. Okay, so Adrian Bronner had such a fantastic run as a boxer that he kicked it with the who's who. His mentor and longtime friend was Floyd Mayweather. He wanted to be like him. He fought like him. He was athletic like him. But what separated Mayweather and Adrian Bronner

0: was the fact that they one had more discipline than the other. Mayweather had more discipline than AB. So we're gonna pull this. We're gonna pull this clip up. I want y'all to check this out because we're gonna dissect his life a little bit and see what.
1: Stop playing with my brother, bro.
2: I ain't playing with your brother. You playing with me?
1: Nah, go with me, bro. Nah, you playing with my brother though.
3: Good,
1: bro. Stop playing with my brother. Chill. Stop playing with my brother, bro.
2: I ain't playing with your brother. You playing with me?
1: Nah, go with me, bro. Nah,
3: good.
1: You keep playing with my brother though.
3: Good, yo,
1: bro. Stop playing with my brother.
3: Chill.
0: So yeah, I'm not gonna laugh it off as Bronner being Bronner, and that's a man with a platform mocking somebody for their size. You know, like mocking somebody for their size for a condition that they didn't choose. And it's not chaos for, that's not chaos for content. That's somebody punching down at another person smaller than you. Literally punching down. It's not funny. Like it ain't a joke. So I'm not going to pretend it's something that just happened on the stream and millions and millions and millions and millions of people watching. Because if you're going to root for this man's comeback, you can't look away from moments like this either. So both things are true. Grief is real, and that behavior is wrong. Grief is real, and that behavior is wrong. Now, here's another side of where he's at. Bronner recently committed to a 45-day training camp. Himself, Adrian the Problem Bronner, recently committed to a 45-day training camp. Real structure. Like, when you go, if you never have seen a boxing training camp, it's one of the best ways to understand discipline because they lock themselves in. There's a curfew. Usually curfew is at like 9, 10 o'clock, and they get back up early in the morning, do 3 to 5 mile run, and then they get to working every day, all day. It's morning workout, afternoon, mid-afternoon or midday workout, and then they have late or evening workouts. In between, they're resting, they're doing therapy, whatever it is they need to do. So Adrian Bronner is under a real strict nightly curfew. Real strict nightly curfew. Like, for example, when he first got on the stream with this one kid, he was on this kick stream, and a kid walked in on him and some young lady, you know, getting intimate, having sex. And like, you clearly see prior to this curfew and this training camp that Adrian Bronner had a problem with alcohol, problem with addiction. Now, we had recently, last week, we had Byron from the Phoenix and also Tahir from Samad's house. And they are experts in addiction. And they've recognized, they said that the addictions can come in many different forms. So not only is he dealing with addiction with alcohol, but he also has addiction with something else. So he cut all that out. He cut all that out. Nightlife, all of that for 45 days. All the stuff that has derailed him over and over and over again, that's helped him lose his money. But his discipline is helping him rebuild the discipline that his longtime father figure used to hold him to, except now he's got to do it himself all alone. And a lot of times when you have something going on, when you have an addiction, you're more than likely doing it alone. So whether or not this comeback attempt sticks is genuinely an open question. Straight up. It's genuinely an open question. Will it

0: Will it become something, or will it just be a temporary thing? He's now challenging other fighters in boxing to fight. You know, he's going to promote his own fights. And I agree. If you're going to come back and lock yourself in a house or warehouse for 45 days, you should come out a different person. Majority of us will. But we have, you know, a lot of us have bills. So whether or not this comeback attempt sticks is genuinely an open question. He's tried it before, and it hasn't always held. But we'll see if it holds. We'll be back in two. Then we're going to take some callers. All right.
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back to the grapevine. 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How hard is it to kick an addiction? We just talked about Adrian, the problem Bronner. Going ham, hamburger. You sure y'all got to see him. Look him up on YouTube. You got to see him running on the treadmill. Had an addiction. I mean, to him, he had one. Had an addiction to multiple things. Sex, alcohol. Alcohol was a big one. He had one of his good friends, Gervonta Tank Davis, Baltimore product, boxing product. Tell him his own guy. Like, man, you not gonna be nothing. You ain't gonna be anything. You just gonna be just some regular old dude. That's what he told him. And then, bang. Adrian the problem Bronner, he's getting rid of his problems. How many of y'all are getting rid of y'all problems? How many problems do y'all have in y'all lives that you try and get rid of? Because a lot of times you can trauma bond. That's a problem. That can become an addiction. A lot of times you can trauma bond. Yep. You can get next to somebody. You can get next to a thing, and then that becomes your addiction. So he had an addiction, and he was forced. He was forced. He forced himself to get rid of it. He went from, you got to see his belly. His belly was big, huge. 12 days or 13 days later, down his, man, went from 5 inches out to about now he's, you know, five inches back. So let's open this up. Because Bronner's story is just really one version of a question a lot of us are dealing with in our lives. And maybe not alcohol, and it may be something else entirely different. But addiction is addiction. How hard is it to really kick an addiction? How hard is it to really kick that addiction? Some of y'all got addictions. I know you don't. Man, listen. Give us a call. 833-212-1017. Some of us have addictions. And I don't just mean drugs or alcohol. I mean, look, gambling has ruined marriages. I know somebody right now dealing with that has a gambling problem. I know a number of people that have gambling problems. My father told me a teacher in his building. Every time she got paid, she'd go straight to Pottawatomie. Every other Friday, straight to Pottawatomie. Mm-hmm. And just do it. Just let it go. Then she'll be depressed for like 2 weeks. And he says as soon as that Thursday hit, she happy. That Friday morning, man, she's teaching like she was running a race. Like, hurry up, kids. Come on. I had to get to Pottawatomie. Addiction. And it's not a judgment, because all of us pretty much have one. You can have addiction to good things too. But I'd argue that social media's got half of us addicted to something. Some of us are sitting at home, hunched over, looking at your phone. Guaranteed, right now, that's an addiction. I mean, but maybe not an addiction like how, if you want to describe it, but I guarantee you some of you are looking at your phone right now, going on the fourth

hour. Going on the fourth hour. They might as well just put you up in the solitary confinement. I'm sure that's how it feels. So I'd argue that social media has some people addicted. They said 95% of U.S. teens, 13 to 17, use at least one social media platform. One, nearly half of teens say they're online almost constantly. Yep. Health and Human Services advisory says many adolescents spend 7 to 9 hours per day on entertainment screens. 7 to 9 hours per day. Y'all are making social media out to be a part of your life. Some marriages play out on social media. A person, man, some people, if you don't put up that like status, or whatever, you in trouble. You didn't shout me out. Well, that's how it is. Adults, y'all not immune either, though. Doom scrolling, phone checking during meals. Some of y'all wake up. You wake up and boom, it's right to the phone. Meetings, all of us do it. You're reducing your attention span. Increased loneliness. Some of y'all are lonely. That's an addiction. LaRon Taylor on the chat, 9076, says, went to the hospital. They said valve in my heart wasn't pumping properly. A bunch of medication, but I had to quit smoking, drinking, and energy drinks. Energy drinks was the worst. Man, let me tell you, I know somebody that, I know two people that had complications from energy drinks. Two people that had complications from energy drinks. That's right. Dos. And both took an L. Energy drinks. Like, I'm not gonna name a source, nor am I gonna name the company, but they are both gone. Ron said, I lost 80% of my social life, but I opened up a business after saving. And now I've been sober for 2.5 years and more successful than I've ever been. That's right. My heart is 100% better and I can go back to drinking if I want to, but I haven't and it's cool. Please don't. Please don't go back. Please don't go back. Come out and inspire people. That's what we need. We need some inspiration. Inspire folks that have addictions. So, what makes it so hard to put down the thing that's hurting you? Even when you can see it hurting you, is it about willpower or is it about is that even the word wrong for it? Is that the wrong word? Is it about what's underneath the addiction? The grief, like Bronner's addiction? The things that he's dealing with, the trauma, the drama, the pain, or something else nobody around you even knows about. Like, is it something even deeper, something in the shadows? Milwaukee, the phone lines open, 833-212-1017. 833-212-1017. If you fought addiction, if you are fighting one right now, if you watch somebody fight an addiction, the person that you love, the person that you have been around majority of your life, call in. And it's no judgment on today's show. It is real life. We all have some type of addiction. If you're tuning in, are you looking at your phone? And why is it so hard to stop? Infinite scrolling. There's this post on, I think, YouTube, and this guy was filming, or he put together a compilation of kids who would fall asleep, and they would be acting.

0: actually scrolling in like the shadow box form. So they'll have no computer, no phone in front of them, but they'll be scrolling while they're asleep. Wild. Like, I can't believe this. We put screens in front of our kids, and we're continuing the generation of addiction. You could be addicted to people too. Trust that. A lot of us don't want to spend time alone. A lot of us don't want to spend time alone. We're used to the endorphin kick that comes from being around people. And likewise, I'm not saying that you should haul off and just be lonely, because then you can pick up your phone. But if it becomes too much, then you also have to balance it out. So if you are on your phone or you have an addiction and it's causing you to have an imbalance in your life, it's causing you to struggle in other areas, it's becoming a wedge or a thorn in your side, and you don't even know it. It's like one of those, you know, a thorn disguised with cotton. No, this is really soft. This is really soft. And then the cotton, you know, pulls up on your side. You're like, this is a soft little piece of cotton. And then the thorn just starts sticking you. But you're looking at the cotton and you're thinking, man, it's not really a thorn in there. But it's something's paining me, but I'm gonna keep on going. I like the feel of this cotton. Yeah, that's the thorn in your side. That's the addiction. That is the addiction. When we come back, we're going to talk about Mayor Mamdani, the click to cancel rule. Some of y'all are getting beat, like hurt, straight up with these fees. We're going to talk about these fees from all of these companies and how you getting beat and what he did to change it in the city of New York. We'll be back in two.
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2: I'm Chris Jakimic. I served in the United States Air Force, and I deployed 3 times. So in 2017, I was serving as an Air Force First Sergeant. 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

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I might freestyle at 4:01. Welcome back to The Grapevine. I'm your host, Manan Sabir. 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Click to cancel. So we're going to shift gears just a little bit. We're going to shift these gears just a little bit. And I'm excited because, man, the guy is putting it together. Like, man, I put it together, Mayor Mom Donnie. That's all you got to do. That's all you got to do. Keep leading the way for our leaders in public spaces, public city government. Keep doing what you got to do, because Mayor Mom Donnie just announced something called click to cancel rule. And it's about to make a lot of things easier out of these dang subscriptions. When I say y'all probably got subscriptions. I just paid one today for Google. Yes, paid Google. I paid Google because Google will block your email. If you don't pay them, you are in trouble. And if you got a lot of emails coming in and you need the whole service and the whole caboodle, guess what? You got to pay them. That $10 go, that's real. And then just imagine not being able to cancel. So there's no big cancel button. This click to cancel means just what it means. One click, you cancel it. That's it. One click, you cancel it. You can cancel your gym membership. Planet Fitness makes it so hard. Shout out to Planet Fitness, though. I'm glad you making things happen. But, man, y'all make it so hard to cancel the subscription. So hard. Netflix, y'all make it so hard to cancel. Hulu, y'all make it so hard to cancel the subscription. Hulu's a part of Disney, y'all. But for real, y'all make it so hard. Don't make it hard. Just give me a click button. New York just switched it up. They like, man, people are losing out. They don't even know that money is coming out of their bank accounts. People don't know that the money's coming out of their bank accounts. Straight up. It's coming. Yes. Man, I know that. So you'll be able to cancel the subscription as easily as you had signed up for. Just as easy. So it targets hidden junk fees and deceptive subscription practices with the goal of saving, people in New York ultimately, because this is where they passed this, with the goal of saving New Yorkers money. I mean, imagine $2.99 coming out of your bank account and you don't even know it's coming out every month. And then $3.99, and then maybe $19.99, and maybe this. Like, and then you want to cancel the subscription, but you got to go through your phone. You got to go through another company. Like, all of this is predatory. And they went on record and said that people will get back billions. They've been losing billions. But people ultimately will get back billions of dollars. Billions. And I wonder, why do companies make cancellation so difficult? Why do companies make cancellation so difficult? Why is it that when you want to cancel,

cancel, you got to go through everybody to, in order to cancel a dang subscription. And I'm tired of that. I'm tired of somebody pulling money out of my account like just for me to cancel a subscription. I'm tired of ATM fees too. Them fees. I remember ATM fees used to be low, 75 cents, whatever. And now they're high as heck. Very, very high. It's too much. Need to talk about them ATM fees too, Mayor Mom Donnie. Mm-hmm. Gotta get rid of that. I'm excited because I want to talk about, I definitely want to talk about the click to cancel, but I think we can, in Milwaukee, we can follow suit. We can follow this whole conversation. We can do this. We can take it to another level. We can say, hey, look, if they can work on taxing or getting rid of subscription fees or allowing people to click to cancel, one click cancel, then shouldn't Milwaukee make it easier to bring healthy food into underserved neighborhoods and harder for businesses selling mostly unhealthy food to receive public incentives? Like, shouldn't Milwaukee be able to do that? Like, if they were able to tackle as a city government, they were able to tackle this click to cancel rule and make it a law. They made it a law. I mean, right on, man. If they made it a law to click to cancel, like, we should be able to talk to our lawmakers and make it harder for businesses selling mostly unhealthy food in a registered food emergency area, food apartheid area. We should make it harder for businesses selling mostly unhealthy food to receive public incentives. We should, guaranteed. You know, limit fast food development in specific areas, supported by zoning laws and state law. We could offer grants and tax incentives for businesses that sell fresh produce. We can expand the Healthy Corner Store and mobile market programs. We talked about this. We can use zoning and economic development to encourage full service grocery stores and food retailers in underserved areas. Then we can also condition city financial incentives or conditional city financial incentives or development assistance on offering healthy food options. Like, if this mayor is doing this work, then we have to put the pressure on our public officials to step up the game, to become more involved. And they are. Like, I'm pretty sure I know some of them. So, and I know the work that they're putting in. But it is possible for us to present to them new developments and new ideas to have a healthier and safer community. So, should companies that profit from neighborhoods with high rates of obesity and diabetes contribute more toward nutritional education and healthy food access? You think about it. Or should lawmakers give cities more authority to use taxes and or fees to improve public health? Should lawmakers give cities more authority to use taxes or fees to improve public health? I mean, that's a really, really dynamic

0: subject and also question. So if click to cancel says corporations profit by trapping our wallets, what if Milwaukee adopted the same philosophy for our health? The same exact philosophy. If a business wants to profit from our community, shouldn't it also have to help build our community? You can't just roll in and then roll out. It don't work that way. We're going to take a few callers when we come back. 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

0: Welcome back to the Grapevine. We're about to pick some more grapes. We're about to pick these grapes from hour number two. Hour number two at 3 o'clock Central Time. For all my people up in London, Central Time in America, and all my people that are kicking it with us around the nation, we here. We're about to pick some grapes on the award-winning Truth Radio 101.7. Yes, shout out to my buddy M, the Queen M. Welcome back. So, I don't know when we became a country where it's easier to lose money than it is to keep it. We're talking about Mayor Mamdani went and petitioned to pass a law in New York City that he is introducing to New York, click to cancel, the click to cancel rule. One click signs you up, 20 clicks won't let you leave. Now he's like, nah, you down to one. You down to one, baby. Nope. Al, how you doing?
1: I'm doing wonderful. One thing you have to understand, when it comes to an individual who has a brain, it's all free will. If you have food in your neighborhood that's giving you diabetes, you have to go to a different store to get healthier food. You know, we can't sit there and say, well, you can't come in our neighborhood selling that. Now you got to talk to your common council and ask them why they allow to come into your neighborhood. You can't sit there and say, well, if you're going to sell in our neighborhood, you got to put into our neighborhood. No, they don't. The people who live in the neighborhood got to put into the neighborhood and change their mindset and their mentality. That all goes to free will. Let me use this as an example. This is like me making

0: all free will. We want to change our neighborhoods and how they look. It takes free will with the integrity and the mentality of the mindset of the human being who has half of a brain.
1: Mm.
0: Government cannot fix nothing. And if government is fixing stuff in your neighborhood, what's to say they're not going to give you something that's going to give you dookie diarrhea, since people are sitting up here dookieing out their brown eye to all these fruits and vegetables? What's going to say they might not give you something that your eye might get bigger than your toenail, and now you're growing an extra breast? So you have to keep all those things in mind. Now, it's wonderful what he's doing in New York. We're not New York. And where we're going today, we can't trust everything that's coming from government. So let's use a little critical thinking and look at the eye from both sides and beware the eyes of March. Because just because government is giving it does not mean it's going to be healthy. Look at Christianity.
1: Thanks, Al.
0: Have a great day.
1: Appreciate it. Al, you came with the fire today. That's all right. But guess what? I'm just presenting this information to you. I want you all to think. Think about it. Mayor Mom Donnie, I think the reason why I brought this up, because Mayor Mom Donnie is tired. He's witnessed. He's been part of it. He's witnessed a city government being used by outside private interests as a personal shopping network. He's tired of it. So he worked with lawmakers to pass a click to cancel rule, where you don't get a chance, the companies that you sign up to don't get a chance to charge you these exorbitant fees. 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You have to come in person. I hate that. I hate it. Coming in person to cancel, because you know who does that? Gyms.
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1: 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Including all the mandatory fees. I'm getting to a point. Instead of surprising you at the very end at checkout, that they don't violate you. Give me the full thing. So if you're looking at, man, this is so foul. But he came with it. He's protecting his people. The average family in New York City loses $3,200 a year in junk fees. $3,200 a year. So this whole thing, I was wrong. This whole thing could save people up to, in New York, $162.5 million per year. And if the average family spending $3,200 to junk fees and subscription traps is an atrocity. And that's not pocket change. That's like real money. It's already expensive to live there. But even if you're in a smaller market like Milwaukee, it's already expensive to live here too. If you're spending money on junk fees, and they're not even telling you how to cancel, i.e., Planet Fitness. Like, Why would we allow

0: any Planet Fitness to ever open up anymore in the in Milwaukee County, city of Milwaukee, if they not up front.
1: Yep.
0: If they not up front. So here's what I'm thinking. Here's exactly what I'm thinking. So before we open up the phone lines, and one quick note that ties in the whole, like, all of this, you know, fighting for regular people conversation. Our buddy David Crawley, county executive, Milwaukee County executive, dropped out of the race for Wisconsin governor last week. But he said it plain and simple, that he wasn't going to be a nominee. He's throwing the support for Lieutenant Governor Sarah Rodriguez. But David is staying on as a county executive. And I bring that up because it's a good moment to ask ourselves, what do we actually want from the people that are leading us? What do we want from the people that are leading us? Whether that's a mayor of New York, whether that's a cracking down on junk fees, or whoever winds up carrying the ball for governor right here in our own state, whether it's a mayor in Milwaukee, whether it's, you know, a older person here in Milwaukee or wherever you are, specifically here in Milwaukee, who earns your vote? Who earns your vote? You own it. You're just leasing it out. Who's going to earn your vote? This is not small potatoes. This thing, what we're doing as voters, leads to bigger issues. These little things are not small potatoes, but they lead to bigger issues. I think our mayor can do the same exact thing. I think we can do it with food. I truly do think, like, personally, I think we can truly do it with food. I think we can, you know, think about it. Why is it easier to find four places selling chips than one place selling fresh fruit? Why is it easier to find four places selling chips than one place selling fresh fruit? What if the government used that same mindset? What if our city government used the same mindset somewhere else? Straight up. Like how New York did it. You know, what if we use the same mindset to think about food, to figure out our food apartheid issue? And honestly, I wonder who's profiting from Milwaukee. If y'all tell me this, who's profiting from food apartheid in Milwaukee? Who's really profiting from that? Who's profiting? I'm trying to figure that out. If Walgreens closed, why is it another liquor store, convenience store, often ready to take its place faster than a grocery store? Why? And who decides what kinds of businesses deserve incentives to open in our neighborhoods? I'm just canary in the coal mine. I want to think about it. I want y'all to think about it. Hey, y'all, we'll be back in, guess what, 2 minutes, and we're going to try to answer some of these questions from y'all. Peace.
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We are back. We are back. We are back. Back with subscriptions, junk fees, and what we actually want from our city government. We had Mayor Mamdani. We had Mayor Mamdani do his thing, man. He told people to click to cancel. Hey, really? Is it, you know, one click signs you up, 20 clicks won't let you leave, but one swipe orders you dinner. Then 20 years later, you're fighting diabetes. It's not funny, but that's what it is. One click, you signed up. 20 clicks later, you ain't leaving because you don't know where to go. You back on the grapevine. I'm your host, Manan Sabir, and, you know, good news is all about good news, and I'm giving y'all some good news. This is good news. This is, like, fantastic news because now if you're living in New York, you can click to cancel. And now I'm giving you good news here in Milwaukee because we can do the same thing. We're building leaders right here in Milwaukee. We're building leaders right here in Milwaukee. That's all I'm saying. Just go ahead and just let's build. One swipe, 20 years later, you got diabetes, high blood pressure, a belly, and heart disease. Yep. And we keep talking about freedom. We keep talking about freedom, but are we really free if the system is designed and engineered to keep taking from us? This is what this mayor has done. Mayor Mamdani in New York, he is recognizing that these systems are designed to take from the people. And if the average New Yorker is spending $3,200 in junk fees, why not cut the fees? And my comparison or even contrast is if we have city government here in Milwaukee, look at food apartheid, food deserts, not necessarily food deserts anymore, food apartheid as a real state of emergency. We need to look at these companies coming into our neighborhoods, large and or small. We need to look at these companies coming into our neighborhoods and figure out how we can affect state legislature, state law, to, I don't know if it's tax or keep out, or even give those companies incentives for everything. So for coming into our neighborhoods, if we allow them into our neighborhoods, then they have to give back to the community. Oh, come in and build a school or a gym, or, you know, clean up a few neighborhoods. I've never seen Walgreens. I've never seen the executives of Walgreens come out and clean up a neighborhood at all. I've never seen them clean up a neighborhood. Not at all. CVS, I've never seen them clean up a neighborhood. But they will open up a pharmacy and they will expect you. They will expect you to come visit that pharmacy, no matter how long them lines are or how dirty those pharmacy chairs are. No matter how many times somebody coughs in your face while standing in line waiting to pick up your Tylenol. Yep. Or no matter how many times there's a fight outside of Brady Street Walgreens, you are expected to visit that or patronize that Walgreens. But our city has to do something about it. And we keep talking about freedom.

Are we really free if the system is designed to keep taking from us? That's my question. And today we're talking about subscriptions. But we're also talking about subscription that nobody ever discusses. Subscription to processed food. Subscription to poor health. Subscription to neighborhoods where unhealthy choices are everywhere and healthy choices are scarce. Milwaukee, my question before I went to break is, who's profiting from our habits? Who's profiting from our habits? Here's where I might lose somebody, though. And I might, you know, I might lose a few people. If a company wants tax breaks, city-owned land, grants, and other public support, they should have to prove they're improving community health instead of making it worse. If you look at the pharmaceutical companies, and you look at all of the pharmaceutical drugs, the regular drugs, they all have side effects. All of them have side effects. And they wind up making drugs for the side effects. You have a major drug that goes in your body to combat the side effects. It's the foulest thing in the world. So if your business model depends on selling products linked to chronic disease, should taxpayers help subsidize your expansion? Should taxpayers help subsidize your expansion? Straight up. If your business model depends on selling products linked to chronic disease, should taxpayers help build, expand, subsidize, give money to, whatever it is, your expansion? I don't think so. I truly don't think so, y'all. We need to talk about this. We need to, like, for real, talk about this. This is real life. This ain't... My kid, my daughter, knows the difference and knew the difference between junk food and real food at 3 years old. Our kids should not be addicted, as we covered addiction with Adrian the Problem Bronner, four-division world champion, AB, all about billions, is now kicking his addiction with alcohol. We shouldn't be getting our kids addicted to these items that will ultimately destroy their lives. That's what this whole entire conversation is about. That's what this whole entire conversation is about. Addiction and how to kick it. They're making products that will keep you addicted. And then the side effects, they're making products for the side effects. So it's a system. And the reason why I brought up Mayor Mamdani is he recognized that there's a system that's keeping people's bank accounts addicted to paying junk fees, and the people don't even know that the junk fees are coming out. This is wow. This is wow. This ain't like, oh, this is like with Black Rob. Like, whoa. We need to play that, though. Like, whoa. It sucks. Sucks. A lot of whatever. Imagine this. Every fast food or convenience chain that receives public assistance also contributes to youth sports. Man, you know how many wet noodles I see fighting at

0: I call people, I call these guys wet noodles. I see the video of these guys fighting at, what's that place? Not Mayfair. Is that Mayfair? Yeah, Mayfair is out north, right? Mayfair Mall. And they were fighting. But they look like if you took spaghetti and you put spaghetti together and they just was like doing like this. Like they just fighting. Yeah, this guy was just like, and then somebody like pulled them apart. And they pulled them apart and these guys were still like flailing their arms. It looked like if you just ragdolled. I mean, it's like grown men. And they looked like some wet noodles. Couldn't fight a lick. None of them went down. Man. So youth sports, y'all need to just play some sports. Just, you know, forget the fighting, play some sports. Community gardens. We need more community gardens. CVS, come on, man. Walgreens, come on. We don't need y'all. We need community gardens. Cooking classes, how about that? Anomalous Campbell, hire her. Get her up on the line. And all these other mamas that are cooking in their kitchens, hire them. Mrs. Courtney, she got vegan. Hire her. Stitch Saint, hire him. Like, it's a bunch of people. It's a bunch of people. We have to demand more from not just our city government, but from these businesses. I'm going to go to the chat a little bit when we come back. So y'all keep chatting up on the chat. I'm going to read them all. We're going to read them all. We're going to link all these chats to some topics. We're going to talk to y'all. We're going to talk to the chat. All right, chat. We're going to talk to the chat. Nutrition education. What if these fast food and convenience chains were giving to nutrition education? Isn't that reasonable? Ain't that reasonable? Or is that something businesses do responsibly? Do they already do that? Do some of these businesses already do that? Hey, y'all, when we come back, we're going to explore our chat. We're going to talk to our chat and see what's going on. I need some answers in the chat, though. What would y'all do? What would y'all do in the chat? Somebody said beta noodle men. That is quite funny. We'll be back in two.
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1: Look! I got beans, greens, potatoes, tomatoes, lamb, rams, hogs, dogs, chicken, turkeys, rabbits, you name it!

Woo, man, that is so funny, dude. Hey, I need that as a background. Like, I'm gonna get you, sucker. I need that as a background. Listen, I'm coming to the chat. I'm hitting the chat, y'all. We're gonna hit the chat straight up. We're gonna go through this whole thing. I'm paying attention to you, though. Paying attention. Baybar is on it. Welcome, Baybar 2028. Boom. Z, time for us to get back in the gym. Z said, I'm good. I'm not gonna make the time to do it. There's a free gym here I don't even use. What? I ain't talk about that free gym. Zach, straight up. Happiness Donut says, teach. Baybar says, I was just about to say that about the free gym is there too. Happiness Donut says, doesn't make sense for Crowley to endorse Rodriguez though. I don't know. Happiness Donut says, Mayor Brandon Johnson. Okay. Yeah, I think that was the young mayor, right? Happiness Donut says, my vote is to keep them out. Too many sharks, chicken shacks, and liquor stores. Yes. Very heartbreaking. And then Baybar says, as soon as you register for Social Security is the moment you give your freedom away. Yeah. Baybar says, happiness bonus you paid into it. You also get triple tax out of it. Yep. And now the FDA has approved lab meat. Yes, it has. FDA has approved lab meat. Happiness Donuts, you own it. Corey Haywood, LaRon Taylor, salute to you and congratulations on your sobriety. You're doing it right, man. Keep it up, the good God. You are doing good, doing for yourself and your family. Happiness Donuts says, beta noodle men. That's what I'm talking about. Them beta noodle men out in the streets fighting like noodles, wet noodles. That's what we call them. They're part of the trichnology, too. They are wet beta noodle men. That's all they are. Just look like a bunch of rags. Ain't no substance in it. Happiness Donut said, unfortunately, capitalism won't have the strangers in our community to do the right thing. We need legislation, in my opinion. Yes. Exactly. And Happiness Donut said, and a shift in our community mindset. We had Sherman Park Grocery Store right off of Fond du Lac. It failed? Sherman Park is closed? The Sherman Park Grocery Store is done? Yeah, man, that's crazy. Due to our folks not supporting patronize the gas station next door versus the grocery store. That's where community comes in handy. Community comes in handy. It's not the fact that our folks didn't go to the grocery store. It's the fact that we didn't ban around that community grocery store. Also, we didn't demand from that gas station what they should be doing. We didn't push for the owner to stop selling garbage. We didn't push for it. So therefore, yes, something has to go. But that grocery store was, I'm pretty sure it was great. Pretty sure. We need to do better. We need to do better. Straight up. I mean, we tax cigarettes because of their personal health costs. Think about it, y'all. Cigarettes are taxed. So if you pay, I don't know what the deal is on the tax cigarette. Like, what's the math on tax? What's the math on tax cigarettes?

Cigarettes are taxed through a combination of goods and tax and services tax, GST, and specific excise duties. Yes. With recent changes, introducing a new tax framework based on cigarette length and type. Cigarettes are subject to a 28% tax. That's 28 cents per on a dollar. 28 cents per, like, so if you're spending $5, how much are a pack of cigarettes, somebody? $6, $7, whatever it is, you're getting hit with 28% plus state. Man, this is real. This is real. We tax alcohol. We regulate gambling. Yep, we regulate gambling. If we really wanted to, we could make a push to regulate the things that come into our neighborhood. Yet poor nutrition contributes to enormous health risk and burdens across America, including in Milwaukee, where 55%, I'm going to say this again, 55% of the people who are of brown and of black melanin are fat. I'm going to say it again. 55% of 55% of people in Milwaukee County are fat. Yep. That's a BMI of 27 or higher, I think, or 20. That's crazy. That's wild. That's so wild. So why is the conversation, if we tax cigarettes, if we tax alcohol, if we got regulations around, if y'all got regulations around gambling, why is this conversation around food so different? And why, if we have a public health emergency based around food apartheid, why are we taxing or setting regulations or policies or procedures or ordinances or making these companies fill the red line? Since we were red line, fill the red line. Where should the line be? Where should the line be? Why is the conversation so different? We hear about food apartheid. We heard about food deserts. We heard about food deserts. Now it's food apartheid. It's a state of emergency because these patterns reflect long-standing policy. That's why it's called food apartheid. And investment decisions rather than accidents. But whatever term you use, many neighborhoods still have fewer healthy options than others. And if we're really serious about changing health outcomes, shouldn't we also be serious about changing the food environment? Shouldn't we really be having this conversation about changing the food environment? You can change it. Here's what I challenge everybody to do. This is how you kind of litmus test changing the food environment. If you have a child at home, I want you to litmus test this. It's on a very micro scale. If you have a child at home, your child likes whatever, you know, regular food, junk food, maybe. All right, Chick-fil-A. Your child likes Chick-fil-A. Let's go to Chick-fil-A. Yay! And then you hell all off and you get the ice cream. Everybody has done it. And the Chick-fil-A fries and the rubbery meat. Everybody's done it. You go to Chick-fil-A, get it, come back. All right. Next day, you say to yourself, so you get up in the morning, you empty the refrigerator. Empty it. Put the food downstairs in the other refrigerator. Lock it up. And then you start the day. Children get up. Child get up. They say, what's to eat? You shred up some carrots. They say, these are to eat. That's not food. Well, that's all we have.

0: They go to the refrigerator. There's nothing in there. They will be mad, especially on a hot day. But I guarantee you, after a while, they will eat that those carrots, those shredded carrots. And I guarantee you, after 2 to 3 days, after you do that over and over and over and over again, you will change the environment in your house. You will change that food environment in your house. Promise. Promise. I've done it. I've done it. My daughter is waking up. Dad, what's to eat? Cantaloupe. Do we have anything else? Mm-mm. Go to the refrigerator. Nothing in there. Cantaloupe. Cold cantaloupe right on the couch or on the table. Hey, and you can watch as much TV as you want to, as long as that cantaloupe is eating. That's how you change the environment. And after a while, guess what? Guess what they're going to ask for? Cantaloupe, carrots, whatever you got in the refrigerator. Because they know that's the only thing to eat. That's how you change the environment. This is what we need to do in Milwaukee. We need to do the same exact thing. Change the food environment. How do you change the food environment? Start in your own home. Then go talk to your common council people, your policymakers and public lawmakers. Like, talk to them. That's all you got to do. When we come back, we're going to go to the chat again. Y'all call in 833-212-1017. We're talking Mayor Mamdani and what he's done for Click to Cancel, and also what we can do in our neighborhood to change policy.
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Yes. Yes, yes. So, we're back talking about food apartheid. But we first started out with Mayor Mamdani and clicked the cancel because they passed a law. They passed a law in New York and they said that we're gonna end that system of predatory subscription cancellation. 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One click 20 times to cancel. Crazy. Wow. I'm gonna go to the chat real quick. What's up, chat? That's funny. Like, what's up, chat? Beta Noodle Man. That is quite funny. We gotta coin that. Unfortunately, capitalism won't have the strangers in our community to do the right thing. We need legislation, in my opinion. Happiness Donuts, in a shift in our community mindset, we had Sherman Park Grocery Store right off of Fond du Lac fail due to our, yep. 55% are fat. Y'all heard him. That's right. 55%. They said we're doomed. No, we're not doomed. But there was a statistic I heard about 85% of the ambulance runs, 85% of the ambulance runs off of Lisbon were at one point related to diabetes. Corey Hayward said, allow these stupid Dr. Evil types, Bill Gates, Elon Musk, dang, that's crazy. Yep. And the penitentiary food need an overhaul. By Happiness Donut. Happiness Donut says, corporations buying up all the local farms and have an agenda. Yes, they are trying to. And then Corey Hayward said, they're designed for us to treat us like cattle. Are any intelligent animals they think representative of who we are? And Sir Chaunce said, yep, 28 cents tax per dollar on cigs translates into $1.68 extra for a $6 pack. Five packs bought per week for a modest chain smoker is roughly $8.40 a week extra. That could be used for bananas, lettuce, tomatoes, beans, greens, a week's worth. And Corey Hayward said, AI is only something out. Is it? It is and only and will be shameless slavery. AI. Play the operator in the machine itself. One pandemic, we have a group of young people turn on the family room world outside the sun. I think that's what you said. And

Markina Brown said, when did the Sherman Park grocery store supposed to end? I think it's done. That's what they said. It's over. Sherman Park grocery store is finished. What are we doing, Milwaukee? Like, we're feeding into the system. That's what we're doing. I know we're feeding into the system. Oh, man. You know, I think that I know we're feeding into the system. We're feeding into it, and it's frustrating. Like, I'm over here, like, kind of seething. Because we need more parents involved. We need y'all involved. Yesterday, I seen some parents give their kids some slushies. And I'm not talking about, like, these kids were babies. They were like 1.5, 2. They were on the playground. And, man, these kids had adult-sized big gulp slushies. And they were killing them. I mean, and you could see the slushies because they had see-through cups. You could see the slushies. And the slushies there was so much ice and syrup. I was like, what is going on? And these kids, after they drank their slushies, were so hype. Man, we are getting trashed. We are getting trashed. Okay, all right, cool. We got word that is false. Sorry, guys. Sherman Park grocery store is still fully operating. Yes, I just went to visit the store the other day. And a matter of fact, you go past there now and they're open. So, yes, the store is closed. The doors at a very... So, Sherman Park grocery store, yes, is open. They close at a very early hour, like 5:30. That's cool. I mean, make it happen. You ain't got to be open late. Y'all get in there on your lunch break. Order. I think they have a delivery truck, too. I think the Sherman Park grocery store on Fond du Lac has a delivery truck. So call them and get your food delivered. Get your groceries delivered. Straight up. And I would love to see y'all over there getting those groceries. Here's what I think. Maybe the biggest trap isn't the subscription you forgot to cancel. Maybe it's the system. Maybe it's the system that we've accepted without questioning. Because if a city can say you deserve an easy way out of a bad subscription, maybe it's time to ask, how do we make the healthy choice an easy choice? How do we make a healthy choice an easy choice? That's a conversation worth having. That's a conversation worth having. How do we make a healthy choice the easy choice? You know what I'm saying? Maybe we do tax a couple of companies here and there. Maybe we learn to do that. Markina Brown says they have very good hot food, soul food, veggies too at the Sherman Park grocery store. There you go. Y'all support Sherman Park grocery store. I am so sorry that, you know, I didn't know that they weren't closed. So, man, we have to support them. We have to go over there and do like we need to do a live Truth 101.7 shoot at Sherman Park grocery store. Sherman Park grocery store, we're going to do a live shoot soon. Let's set that up. Matter of fact, we need to get them on the set. Now, let me switch subjects because I'm appalled. I'm very hurt. Had an acquaintance and her friend were hit in a fatal hit and run early this morning on Nash and Titonia. They were crossing the street, and they said the crash happened at 11 p.m. Sunday when a vehicle traveling at a high rate of speed

hit two pedestrians that were crossing the street. So my and also Amy were killed. The vehicle fled the scene. Police are looking for a black SUV. And we need answers. Somebody knows something. Please tell on the person. Please tell on the person. These people out here are driving like crazy. So we need some answers. Shout out to the families. Hopefully we can get some answers. We'll try to do our best to continue to talk about Amy and also my. Looking to discover and support local businesses in our community, then make sure you tune in every Friday at 8 a.m. to The Truth in the Morning with Homer Blow and Bailey Coleman for What the Business Is, powered by We Energies. 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Don't miss What the Business Is every Friday at 8 a.m. only on Truth in the Morning with Homer Blow and Bailey Coleman, powered by We Energies, delivering the energy that powers local business. Y'all, if I haven't told you once, I'm going to tell you twice. Y'all, I love you. Love on the people around you. And never forget that the Creator is always creating, and you can do the same exact thing. I love y'all. This is Manon on the Grapevine. Keep picking those grapes. We got Jazz in the building. Jazz, Tyler, tap in with her. Coming up next. Can't wait.

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4: Well, it's beautiful out there, sunny and 75, almost a little chilly in the shade. Now, let's get a read on the inside of your car. It is hot. You've only been parked a short time, and it's already 99 degrees in there. Let's not leave children in the back seat.

Good morning. Welcome to the program. Today is Friday, July 17th, 2026. You know, I like to be upbeat. I like to be optimistic. I like to be happy. I'm a happy guy. Look at my smile on my face, ear to ear. But unfortunately, today I have a lot of bad news, and I really hate giving bad news to good people because most of you are, in fact, good people. But today is going to be a program in which the news is not going to be very happy and very optimistic. In fact, the news is so bad it might irritate your lungs like the goddamn smoke in the air. I wish we could sue Canada. Sad news I'm going to start with, and then the news is going to get even worse because I am going to delve into some revelations on the Sarah Rodriguez campaign for governor. It literally has gotten worse. I didn't think that it could get worse. So every moment that Sarah Rodriguez stays in the race, she risks.

0: And if you're a Sarah Rodriguez supporter, I feel very bad for you because she is not doing well. So we're going to table that for a second. I want to get to some of the worst news of the day. I want you to brace yourselves if you need to go and refill your coffee. Or perhaps you're drinking vodka, because I don't know why you wouldn't be. It is 9 o'clock in the morning and it's 5 o'clock somewhere, which is a stupid saying. It doesn't need to be 5 o'clock to start drinking. It just needs to be. You just need to be awake. It's fine. Xavier, I'm having a hard time with this story. This is very, very difficult because this is a profound and tremendous loss for the entire community. You know, I really don't like starting my shows this way. It's Friday. You got paid today.
1: I paid Tuesday.
0: How in the hell did you get? You must have one of them apps where you.
1: Oh, my bank is just that good.
0: So they must borrow the money to you, and then they get paid back with your check.
1: Probably.
0: Which is, you got to make sure you're not being charged interest, bro. Are you sure you're not being charged?
1: Oh, no, I'm not. I'm okay.
0: Okay. Well, you got Chime or SoFi or one of them weird banks?
1: No. So this one goes to my Chase account.
0: Okay. All right, then. So you bank through Chase?
1: Yeah, I have a couple different banks.
0: I bet you do. Probably have a whole bunch of credit cards and ATM cards.
1: I mean, you know, I have my own business, you know, I got my own things.
0: Well, one place you will not be able to use those debit and credit cards, and this is the worst news of the day, is that on the border in Franklin, it looks like the committee has voted 3-2 to permanently revoke their license. I know. Listen, everybody. Calm down. Hug someone if you need to. Franklin has revoked licensing for On the Border. The Gentleman's Club recently caught up in allegations of prostitution. Can we just stress it's allegations? The Franklin Common Council voted 3-2 to revoke the establishment's Class B intoxicating liquor and fermented malt beverage licenses, its entertainment and amusement license, and a cigarette sold by machine license. Didn't even know you still had to get a cigarette license. This vote came after a hearing and closed session on the matter during a 5.5-hour special meeting on July 16th. On the border, located at 10741 South 27th Street. I'm sure some of you know that address by heart. Was named as a defendant in a criminal complaint on June 10, 2026, which charged the business with a felony of keeping a place of prostitution. There's some nuance here because the girls are actually independent contractors and there's new ownership and there's new management. And I don't believe that the new management and new ownership was as culpable and negligent for the prostitution that maybe the previous management maybe turned a blind eye to. I know this much. I have been going to that building for probably 35 years, because before it was a strip club, it was a teen dance club called Blue Suede Shoes. And when we were teenagers, we would go to Blue Suede Shoes and we would dance and have a very good time. And then I graduated from high school when I went away to college. And when I was done with college and I came back to Milwaukee to start my life and start my career, what was a teen dance club by the time I was in my early 20s had now turned into a shake club. And so I went out there because I was curious. I was like, I wanted to see how they remodeled it. I was just curious to see how they changed the layout from Blue Suede Shoes to the On the Border strip club. They did a very fine job. I will admit that they did a fine job because I'm an aficionado for interior decorating. And so those individuals who frequented that establishment, I will suggest that you find a new establishment to frequent. And maybe you want to consider Silk Exotic. They have several locations throughout the Milwaukee area. So if you are looking for that kind of entertainment, then there are still establishments that are available to you. I mean, if you're into that kind of thing, and that's not everybody's cup of tea. In fact, I asked a question that I'm not entirely sure I want the answer to, because I believe that business owners have the right to serve the public in a variety of different ways. There's a whole bunch of businesses that exist out there that I don't like, that you don't like. But because we don't like a particular establishment, or we may not like who they cater to, we don't have the right to shut that business down. But what we can do is we can vote with our wallets. If you don't like a particular business,

0: simply don't go or find a reasonable alternative, or better yet, go frequent their competition is what I would say. But I've never been involved in the game of, oh, shut this business down because it's terrible and because it's bad. And now the allegations are prostitution. Well, I'm sure there probably is some evidence of that. The court system will play itself out. But I do know that a couple of things. The women are independent contractors, so it's not always affiliated with the dwelling and with the building in which some of these acts are taking place. That's number one. Number two, I got another revelation for you, and this may break some hearts. I told you today's show is not going to be a very good one. It's going to be very pessimistic. It's not a happy show today. Sometimes women have sex for money. I don't know if you guys knew that or not. I don't know if anyone has ever told you that before. And because they may guise it and disguise it as dating, it is the exact same thing. It's just in some cases, it's a little bit more straightforward and a little more direct and a little more transactional. Because, gentlemen, I'm sure you can relate. Women will be very upfront and tell you that there are a certain number of things that you need to do to prove yourself worthy of her time. You may have to do things for her. You may have to cater to her. You may have to bend over backwards to please and appease her. But you also will have to demonstrate that you have the financial wherewithal to take care of her. You will have to spend a certain amount of money. And sometimes that amount of money is astronomical. And then and only then, once you have reached that threshold, will she even consider taking things to the next level. Just because you extend the time frame out, all you're doing is collecting more money. And then she'll say, oh, I like this guy. He's taking me out on dates for 6 weeks or 2 months, and he spent $4,000.
1: Damn.
0: I may give him a hug and a kiss at the end of the night. Guess what? That's still prostitution, too, because that is money exchanged for physical intimacy. I think the reason why establishments like strip clubs get so much heat, because it's rarely men that complain about them. It is women who are no longer affectionate to their husbands as a form of punishment and manipulation. And when these kinds of establishments exist, where a man, however transactional it is, where a man can get attention and affection from a woman, wives don't like that because they want to have the monopoly on who gives their man attention and affection. The number of marriages that I am familiar with, and the vast majority of my friends and family members and coworkers and colleagues are all married, but the number of men who no longer can even expect any kind of physical intimacy or any kind of affection from their wives is staggering. It frightens me to death. It really does. Because at any point in time, she can just stop. Whenever she receives everything that she wants to receive, if she wanted the house and gets the house, she wanted the kids, she got the kids, she has the lifestyle. There's no need for her to pursue physical intimacy with her husband. But here's what's crazy. She may pursue physical intimacy with somebody else, but the husband, the one she married, that's the sucker. That's the provider. Sorry, married fellas, I'm not trying to call you out. But the reason why there is so much, I guess they antagonize strip clubs, is because it's a place where men can get a desire and a need met. And I'm not even talking about sex. Sometimes you just want a pretty girl wearing a very small bathing suit to say hello to you and to say that you're very handsome. It goes a long way. And I think that men who are underappreciated and who don't get any affection are some of the most dangerous human beings on the planet. Men that are cast aside by women, that don't get any dates, that don't have any girlfriends, like, those men become recluse and they become very insidious and very dangerous. And there's a juxtaposition here. A man who gets laid is very calm and very happy. He gives to charity. He votes. He picks up litter on the street. Like, a man that is getting it is just a pleasant human to be around. He adopts kittens. You know, he fosters dogs, and he only gets rescues. He only goes and gets his pets from the kill shelters. Like, men that have someone providing physical intimacy.

0: legitimacy to them are much better people. Does that make sense to you? I know you're over here agreeing, Xavier. Xavier, had you ever been to On the Border? Now, I have admitted that I've been there before, but I just wanted to see how they redecorated the place after it transitioned over from a teen club.
1: No, but I do see that they bring on some of my favorite exotic or adult actresses. They come to dance there.
0: Well, not anymore. Now they got to go to Silk.
1: Unfortunately, but I guess it's more convenient to me if I ever wanted to go.
0: Well, Silk is closer to you.
1: Yeah, they're both right down the street.
0: Sure, sure. Have you ever been to Silk?
1: I've actually never been to a strip club ever.
0: What?
1: It does. Seeing naked women dance around, that doesn't do it for me. Especially the ones I can't touch them. I can't do anything. I'm just good. I'm good off of it.
0: I find it interesting, but not shocking, that you definitely are in support of the industry and you believe, like I do, that sex work needs to be recognized and it needs to be respected. But the fact that you haven't been into one of those establishments tells me that you don't, there's no way that you can know what it actually is until you go. And it's not necessarily beautiful women just dancing around. There's a vibe, there's a feeling. There's an overwhelming sense of relaxation. So any other bar that you may go to in the Milwaukee area, there's always the risk of somebody getting too drunk and fighting. People don't fight at strip clubs. Everybody is happy. People are just walking around. There's something about women in that environment that just, it relaxes everybody. Nobody is uptight. Everybody is just chilling. Now if we can just get Silk to open up for lunch, because what do I do when I leave here? It's noon. Right, if Silk, because Silk is right here, right, a half a block north of where we're sitting. Right, if I look out this door right here, Silk is right across the street from the federal building. I'd like to go over there and get a sandwich.
1: I heard strip clubs do make great food. Is that true?
0: From what I've read, because I'm a well-researched man, when On the Border offered a free lunch buffet, it was catered in by a local restaurant. And when I say free, it was free. You came in, you paid whatever the cover charge was, and they figured, okay, they're open at noon. You don't need to leave to have lunch. You can sit there, you can have lunch, and guess what? You're probably going to buy a beverage or two. And you might end up chatting with a very lovely young lady talking about how she is paying her way through college. Next thing you know, you're getting a lap dance, so it actually is very much worth it. Silk used to offer, I'm not kidding you, $10 steak and lobster. And it was a loss, but it brings people in the establishment. People, you're not losing customers to a restaurant, because if you're at the establishment, I'm like, oh, I'm hungry. You don't have to leave to go and get food. They serve food right there. So there's a story that I really wish Homer Blow would tell. Homer Blow found out about the $10 steak. Maybe he doesn't want me telling it. Well, too bad. I'm going to tell it anyway. He found out about the $10 steak and lobster, and he vigorously promoted it on blowradio.com. And they had it cracking. They had all sorts of people in there. And I feel bad for the owner because he must have lost his shirt, because you get a whole bunch of black people finding out that you have. And it was a nice sized lobster tail and a decent sized filet for $10. That's, you can't let too many people know about that. In fact, I believe it was so successful that Silk discontinued it. And so here's what I'm saying. I'm here to petition the court or whoever will listen. Bring back the $10 steak and lobster at Silk, and then Silk should be open during the day. And I'm not saying for myself necessarily, because some days I have to go and do very important things. I've got to meet with very important people. I've got to have many important conversations. I have many important meetings during the day, so I'm not always available to partake in such shenanigans. But just for other people's sake, and also to boost the offerings of entertainment that we have downtown. You know what I'm saying? That's all I'm saying. And Xavier, I think you need to check it out. Here's what I think I'm going to do for you. You pick the day, okay? And I will make sure that you have a top-notch VIP experience at Silk Exotic, the location of your choice. You don't even have to do anything. You can just relax, have a couple of drinks, maybe bring a friend with you.
1: Yeah, a lady friend?

0: Bring whoever you want to.
1: I'll bring a lady friend and we'll enjoy the strippers.
2: Let me just tell you, though, word of caution. Bringing a woman to a strip club is a lot of calculated risk. Risk that's actually good for you. Because when so many other beautiful women are around, it engenders this particular type of competition, especially if the woman you are with sees your attention divided amongst the other women. Let's just put it this way. It may work out very well for you, sir. So,
1: sounds like a plan to me.
2: Okay, I'll make sure that that happens for you. I'm going to take a break. When I come back, we got some revelations in the Lieutenant Governor Sara Rodriguez campaign for governor. You just can't make this stuff up. You really can't. And so I'm going to provide for you in chronological order the revelations that have transpired literally in the last 24 hours in the Sara Rodriguez campaign for governor. It also shows that Democrats are just, they're just screwed up. They really are. We'll discuss that next. 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The Truth. Don't go anywhere. I'll be right back.
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Before I get into the embarrassing details of the Sarah Rodriguez campaign for governor, do I dare read some of these YouTube comments? I know I started the show on a little bit of, I don't know, maybe it's a controversial note, talking about a strip club that has closed. And of course, our YouTube poll is asking you a very simple question, yet a fundamental one at the same time. Should strip clubs be outlawed? And 77% of you say no. Of course they should not. If you don't like them, just don't go. There also is a narrative that, oh, all those girls are being trafficked. No, some of them actually like what they do. Some of them take great pride in the artistry of being what I call affectionately a midnight ballerina. I will deny it if the pictures ever surface, but I tried like pole dancing. It is insane the amount of strength you have to make it look beautiful, graceful, and artistic. So I get up on the pole and I look like a fat, cumbersome oaf. My belly was hanging out, and it's very exhausting. You need a tremendous amount of upper body strength and core strength. Seriously. And there are pole classes, pole fitness classes that women take because it's a fantastic form of strength training. It's up there with the yoga. Don't knock it before you tried it. I tried it and I got to knock it because I'm not in shape to be on the pole. Again, if the pictures ever surface, I will deny them and say that they are AI. But no, there's a tremendous amount of labor and effort that goes into being an artistic dancer of the sort. Not really, a city girl says. Well, who's talking about hating? Baba, are you hated by women? Cashypoo 100 says, women are not always driven by big bucks. How about relationships based upon mutual respect, kindness, generosity, reciprocity, sacrificing for each other to build a shared life with common goals? Make a romantic comedy about that, because that's not reality. Here's what the problem is. Women expect us to love the way that they love, and we can't. We're not built that way. We're not cut that way. In fact, ladies, if you found a man that exhibits that kind of feminine love, you won't want him anymore. Men show love by quietly fighting and sacrificing and putting our happiness aside for the betterment of somebody else. It's not always beautiful and romantic. And sometimes he just works 16 hours so that you can go shopping. He worked that overtime and he really doesn't want to. So he's got extra money so that you, the woman, are happy. And then a woman will be mad. Well, how come after 16 hours you didn't bring me flowers and candy and you didn't stop in my favorite restaurant and get my favorite tacos? If she gets her hair done, I mean, just in the most subtle of ways, and he doesn't notice, he has committed a grave offense. And men, to totally please and appease a woman, have to walk on the kind of eggshells that we didn't even know existed. And there's a series of problems going on in our society because, you know, a lot of people, not just men, but women as well, are raised by single mothers. But I want to focus on the women that are raising men. And I know how hard it is, ladies. It's very tough to be a single mother, because I know I hear from you and you hate it, because if you're a single mother, you're a victim. I get it. I understand. It's very hard to raise children by yourself. But very rarely do women raise their sons to be a good husband to another woman. Now, some do, but a lot don't. A lot of boys that grow up in these households where there's no male influence, it's the mama, it's the grandmama, it's the aunties. And you have boys that are growing up in this environment and are listening to other women just destroy and decimate.

0: made. Not just men, but also other women. And that's poisonous for a little boy to grow up in that environment, because his attitude about women very well may be that of his mother's. And you know this, if you bring a woman home to meet your mother, 99% of the time, your mama gonna hate her, because no woman is ever gonna be good enough. Ever. There's just something in that whole dynamic that I don't believe that women either, maybe they don't want you. Maybe when your son grows up and he leaves you to go start his own life and his own family, which is entirely the point. The entire point of raising children is for them to be self-sufficient enough to live the majority of their lives without their parents, because parents die, you see. And you don't want to leave children that are not prepared for the rigors of the real world, because they'll just be society's problem. But it is very, very rare. You got some 50 and 60 year old women that call their sons their babies. Their sons are 37 years old and have kids. It's the craziest thing ever, I swear. But then again, I don't know if single dads raise their daughters to be another man's good wife. There are some fundamental differences between when single dads raise, this is girls specifically, when single dads raise girls versus when single mothers raise boys. Those single dads raising girls raise much more emotionally mature and emotionally stable girls, because they're adopting some of the emotional philosophies of their dads. And maybe it's not necessarily a good thing. They may not grow up particularly feminine, but maybe that is a net positive, because, you know, women will tell you with great frequency and honesty how masculine they have to be. They gotta be masculine in this world. And I would say in certain spheres of society, especially when it comes to business and contracts and negotiating, there really is no place for emotion. It simply has to be very objective. And I think that men have a better time, I suppose, an easier go, a smoother transition from going from emotional, because everybody can be emotional because we're human, but then also being logical and being objective when it comes to the professional world. I also have come to understand fairly later on in my adult life that women don't really negotiate for their salaries. And maybe they're doing more of that now. I don't know if I've ever taken a job where I didn't try to get more money. Because once the company makes it clear that they want to hire you, they're going to offer you a salary. They're going to start at the bottom. If you're lucky, they're going to start at the mid-range. But far too often, I think this contributes to the economic disparity between men and women, but also in like 30 different metro areas, when you adjust for the one variable that almost guarantees that women are going to have less money and be deeper in the throes of poverty, when you adjust for children, when women in the modern era don't have children, their salaries in most metro areas around the country are somewhere between 97 and 100% of a man's salary. So there you go. But I don't think that birth control and, you know, family planning should just fall on the women. You guys know that I had my idea called Man B, male birth control. Hey, if they make it, I consider it. I don't know if I would. It seems kind of feminine, but
1: I'd take it.
0: Xavier said he would take Man B. There's just something that's kind of feminine about, hey, y'all, can y'all run me back home? I didn't take my pill today, and I don't want to have to take two of them tomorrow, so can you just run me back to the crib real quick? I got to take my Man B. There's something about that I don't particularly care for, but I guess like anything else, you probably could get used to it. You know what else? Have you ever heard a woman say she has to live in her masculine. She has to be masculine until she meets a man that can bring out her feminine. Xavier, have you ever heard something like that before? Where a woman's got to be tough and she's got to be very bold. She's got to emulate what I call toxic masculinity. But then if she reaches the right man, she'll submit to him. But until then, she's going to operate in her masculine. Have you heard that before?
1: The women I deal with, no.
0: Okay. But it may not, I'm not talking about the women that you deal with, but just in general.
1: Oh, yeah, in general. No, I haven't.
0: Then women will, I got to be masculine until I find a man that I can submit to. You know, the right kind of man can make me more feminine. Think about this for a second. Could you imagine a man saying the exact same thing? That he's going to.

0: operate in his feminine until he meets a woman that can bring out his masculine, we would kick that man to the curb. Imagine this, the dancy, prancy little guy throwing glitter all over the place until he meets that woman. And then when he meets that woman, now he's going to be rough, tough, and macho and be the protector and provider. That's insanity. Isn't it crazy, though, to think about that? If we give latitude to women to be masculine until they meet a guy that can bring out their feminine, we're like, oh, that's acceptable. But if a man said, I need to meet a woman to bring out my masculine, it just doesn't even make any sense. I'm going to take a break, come back. This show is going to be wild today because it's Friday. And I don't really care. You know what I'm saying? We're going to get some stuff done today. We're going to accomplish some things. I'm going to continue to make the case for the only Democrat who is running for governor that I believe can actually win. Tom Tiffany cannot beat Joel Brennan. You can take that however you want to. It is objective fact that in the outside spending ads that are airing right now for Tom Tiffany, they're comparing Francesca Hong, Mandela Barnes, and Kelda Royce to AOC and to Bernie Sanders. They intentionally, and Sarah Rodriguez is in that commercial too. They intentionally omitted Joel Brennan from that hit piece commercial because the Republicans know that they can't put Joel Brennan in a lefty, liberal, democratic, socialist box. Joel Brennan represents something that the Republicans are feared for. And also, if he becomes a Democratic nominee for governor, he has a better ability to get down ballot Democrats elected to the state Senate and the state assembly. And to get anything done in modern American politics, your political party needs to have the majority. They need to have the courts. They need to have the executive branch, which is the governor, and they need to have both chambers of the legislature. And Joel Brennan has a better chance of doing that than any of the other candidates. But don't worry. We're going to dig into it today because apparently I'm the one that gives all the details about the politics. I was listening to Bailey and Homer this morning. They was calling me out like I feel a whole bunch of pressure right now. In fact, I was offended. I listened to them early in the morning, and they're talking about something I said or whatever. Like, oh, Sherwin, we know you're not up yet. You're probably still in bed. You know where I was when Homer said that? Pulling into the goddamn parking garage. Don't tell me I'm sleeping. I'm up. I'm ready. And I'm hungry. Let's go. The Truth with Sherwin Hughes on 101.7 FM. We'll be right back.
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On yesterday's program, I revealed that the Rodriguez campaign for governor only had $34,000 cash on hand, even though several days prior to the releasing of those reports, the lieutenant governor was bragging on social media that they were about to place a either six or seven figure political ad buy. That, ladies and gentlemen, was a falsehood, and the Rodriguez campaign knew that it was. In fact, that announcement was a part of the strategy. You can intimidate other candidates, especially candidates who have a constituency that I believe is of some value. And so when I look at David Crowley's campaign, David Crowley did have a large number of African-Americans, especially in southeastern Wisconsin, particularly Milwaukee County and the city of Milwaukee, that were supporting him. And as long as he was in the race, he would have that constituency. So him being in the race essentially locked up what I believe is a valuable constituency. But there's a very unusual set of steps that go into political strategy. But also, I need to say this as well. White people are terrible Democrats. I said that and I gave you a little moment of silence there to internalize that. And we really shouldn't be listening to them when it comes to the strategy of the Democratic Party, because if you look at the actual real, raw, and objective data that we get in every single election, ladies and gentlemen, there's so much information that's made available to us about the data and statistics of every election. Because you know our elections are scrutinized. Because Donald Trump, especially per his speech he gave last night that I did not hear one second of, believes that the elections are fraudulent and China got involved. And he's trying to make the case for the federal government to be much more involved in voter data. And, of course, he has his SAVE Act, blah, blah, blah, blah, blah. I said all that to say this. Our elections are incredibly scrutinized. And so we have a tremendous amount of data, whether it be exit polling, whether it be the ground level data at the ward level, at the city level, county level, we have all of this data. And when you look at it nationwide, the majority of white people in this country vote for Republicans, period. The majority of them do. Now, not all of them, but the majority of them. White people are better at being Republicans than they are at being Democrats. And I'll give you another example, because we are operating under a false premise. People believe that white women vote for Democrats. They don't. I don't even know where you heard that from. They have mastered this veneer of appearing empathetic and sympathetic, and being into the sisterhood and promoting feminism. That's a lie. That's also another trick of white supremacy. White women have only voted more Democrat than Republican in two elections in like the last 70 years. 1964. And then I think like Bill Clinton in 1992. In every other election, white women, regardless of who the candidates are, regardless of what the political tone and temperament is, white women vote for Republicans. Now, I don't even know how to analyze that strategy. You're going to have to talk to them about that. But I wouldn't advise you talk to white women about that, because they're going to lie in your face and you're probably going to believe them. Because all they got to do is start crying to appear more authentic. Sherwood, why would you say something like that? Why would you say I voted for a Republican? And then she'll just go vote for a Republican. And it makes me feel bad. Oh, I'm sorry, ma'am. I'm sorry of accusing you of voting for a Republican. So white people are very bad Democrats. They don't have a lot of experience with it, because the Republican Party has always been more ethnocentric toward the better.

0: government and the preservation of the institutions that white people created. There's something about a conservative. They want to conserve the traditions and the values of America. And think about the bowels of this country, like literally the Constitution. It is a document that preserves a small group of very wealthy, powerful people to do absolutely whatever they want in this nation. Now, it does allow some latitude and flexibility for everybody else, you know, you poor people. But for the most part, in this republic, not necessarily a democracy, but a republic, there's always a designated group of people that will be in control. And just like you have oligarchs right now, you have slave-owning plantation owners that literally created the foundation of this country. So the fact that we have very, very wealthy people now getting into elected office was written from the very, very beginning. None of this should be shocking to anyone. I said all that to say the Rodriguez campaign is one of tremendous embarrassment because this is a time in which Democrats do, in fact, have the wind at their back. There is a real need for policy change, and also will remark that the Democratic Party in Wisconsin, if not nationally, the party itself is weak. The messaging is weak. The strategy is weak because I don't know if Democrats know how to run in a nation that has fundamentally been flipped upside down by the Trump administration. There is something that we can certainly point to that now Democrats can ignore the African-American vote. And so when David Crowley was in the race, he did have a sizable percentage of the African-American vote. But now that David Crowley is out, that black vote is unaffiliated. So we're out here dangling. OK, we're just out here hanging. They wanted the black vote to be unaffiliated because when it was affiliated with David Crowley, it could represent a margin that could harm other candidates from advancing in the primary. You see. So those African-American votes, maybe they went to Francesca, maybe they went to Kelda, maybe they went to Sarah Rodriguez, maybe they went to Joel Brennan. But while David Crowley was in the primary race, he had a percentage of that vote that was just going to be affiliated with him, just like Francesca has an affiliation of voters that are only going to vote for a Democratic Socialist. Now that David is out of the race, the black vote is now unaffiliated. That doesn't mean that any of these candidates are going to court it. It just right now it's no longer locked up with one candidate. So it gives more breath politically for other candidates to potentially do better because now the black vote is either suppressed and or non-affiliated. So I'm going to hold that thought, take a break, come back. The Rodriguez campaign reported there were some errors in which they had more than $34,000 cash on hand. They actually had more like $640,000 cash on hand. But then there was another amended report that said, nope, the original $34,000 was correct. We also found a very unusual campaign entry in her finance report because it lists where their money has been going, you see. Apparently, the Rodriguez campaign gave $1,500 to a Republican women's group. Now, the Republican women's group was like, we never received that money. But the entry is in the Rodriguez campaign finance report. So now we have $1,500. And it's stated and noted in a signed, notarized, and authorized campaign finance report that they, the Rodriguez campaign, gave $1,500 to a Republican women's group. The Republican women's group said, we've never received the money, nor would we take it. So now we got to find out where that $1,500 went. Enter Kara Spencer, the former campaign manager for Sarah Rodriguez, who we know was $8,000 in debt and had some evictions on her record. I'm not saying that Kara's girl stole the money, but we don't know where the $1,500 went. Why on God's green earth, as a Democratic primary candidate and the current Democratic lieutenant governor, would you even allow an entry on your campaign finance report of a donation to a Republican women's group? What is happening? Sarah, you got to drop out of the race. You have to. Otherwise, you're going to make my life easy. Because I just talk about you. I talk about you and Trump all day long. Because this is ridiculous. The Truth with Sherwin Hughes on 101.7 FM. I'll be right back.
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0: Oh, don't be so shocked. I have a very diverse music repertoire.
1: Well, I mean, you did grow up in kind of suburbs, so.
0: I'm totally an MTV generation kid. We got cable in 1982. Michael Jackson and Prince became as popular as they were. I mean, not just because they are stellar artists and are the peak and primest examples of musical creativity, but because MTV pumped that music into middle America via cable television. And that's why I believe some of the phenomenal success that those men enjoyed while they were alive reached the levels that it did. But also, when you are that kind of a phenomenal talent and star beyond measure, it will kill you. And most of the time, I would argue it probably is not worth it. Just like it's not worth it for Sarah Rodriguez to continue her embarrassing campaign for governor. And this is just another example of the Democratic Party in Wisconsin is just, it's fragmented and the candidates are discombobulated. And I don't believe that a Democratic candidate really knows how to run a successful campaign in an era where Donald Trump has upended everything. That is why a Democratic socialist seems like such a breath of fresh air, because they are not beholden to any of the policy ideas and any of the bullet points or talking points that Democrats traditionally have used. Francesca Hong is a representation of a broken party. Like Donald Trump was a representation of a broken Republican Party in 2016. Whenever the party is broken, it does not know how to win, or if it has lost its way. And the Republican Party had lost its way between 2008 and 2016 because Barack Obama got elected and then reelected. In fact, Barack Obama did enjoy a Democratic majority for his first 2 years in office. And the number of Democrats that ran for office, especially black ones all over the country, that were inspired by Barack Obama also was more evidence that the Republican Party was broken. And when the party is broken, that is when you get these wild, insane primaries where you have 5 people running, 10 people running, 15, almost 20 people running like they did in that Republican primary in 2016. Francesca Hong is a representation of a broken party because she can come in and say, hey, here's a whole bunch of stuff that nobody is willing to talk about and a whole bunch of stuff that nobody is willing to say. And it sounds very good and it sounds very refreshing. But the reality of it is a little bit difficult to obtain because you don't get any of those proposals passed and realized into law unless you have a legislature that is willing to oblige you. Joel Brennan can be Tom Tiffany. Francesca Hong cannot. Now, I don't expect any of you to believe me, but I assure you I will be proven right because the Republicans are not going to waste their money. They don't waste their money. In fact, they're very good with their spending. When they spend $30 million on ads in 2024, targeting black men specifically, talking about transgender-affirming care and girls and boys and girls sports, it actually worked. That doesn't mean that more African-Americans voted for Trump. It meant that more African-Americans, men in particular, likely stayed home for Kamala Harris. So they know how to use their money strategically. And I'm alarmed that so far the ad buy has been about $2.2 million, where the Republicans and Republican-affiliated groups are supporting Francesca Hong's candidacy because she, to them, would be the easiest one to beat. That gives me some caution, because if Republicans are going to spend that kind of money to influence a Democratic primary, they're going to influence a Democratic primary to get a candidate through that primary that they know that they can beat in November. They cannot beat Joel Brennan. And you may not even like Joel Brennan.

0: fine. He may not like you either. But this is going to, wait, who dropped out? You just get some breaking news?
1: I guess Sarah Rodriguez dropped out.
0: All right, well, we got breaking news then. I'm gonna take a break, come back. Well, that's one less problem to worry about. Listen here, Sarah. Don't endorse nobody. Don't you put that evil on nobody, Ricky Bobby.
1: Happened 18 minutes ago.
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9: Welcome to Hour 2 of The Truth with Sherwin Hughes. So these latest details in her campaign finance report that was made public last night. And shout out to Jesse Opian. She's been doing a yeoman's job of following these campaign finance report revelations in the Rodriguez campaign. So there was an entry in the Rodriguez campaign finance documents where there was a $1,500 payment made to a Republican women's organization. I have it here. Do I have the letter? I do. I'm going to read it to you. And it's from an organization called Republican Women. Is that really the name of it? Wisconsin Federation of Republican Women. And they released a statement, and it's an official statement. It's on their letterhead. And it says, for immediate release, July 16, 2026, Republican Women of Wisconsin, quote, we never received the $1,500, quote, donation Sarah Rodriguez claims she sent us. Complaint filed with the Wisconsin Ethics Commission. So in Sarah Rodriguez's campaign finance reports, and it's glaring. If you're looking at her reports, you have to wonder why the current Democratic lieutenant governor, who's a candidate, was a candidate for governor running as a Democrat, would give $1,500 to a group of Republican women. It literally makes no sense. And if that is a campaign finance error, then she should, in fact, drop out of the race. To allow something like that to appear on a public document is insane to me. It's insane. And so the Republican women were contacted by the media. Hey, why did Lieutenant Governor Sarah Rodriguez give you the Federation of Republican Women? Why did she give you $1,500? And they're like, we have no such entry. And they also said, I'm going to read the statement in a second, that we wouldn't even take it. So they're saying if Sarah Rodriguez even sent them $1,500, that they would return the contribution. And so they have no record of ever receiving the money. If they did receive the money, they said they would have quickly returned it. But now $1,500 is unaccounted for in Sarah Rodriguez's campaign finance reports. The Wisconsin Federation of Republican Women confirmed yesterday that their organization has no record of receiving the $1,500 transfer that Lieutenant Governor Sarah Rodriguez's gubernatorial campaign reported making to them on February 17th, 2026, in the transfers out to other registrants section of its campaign finance report. They said they have filed a formal complaint with the Wisconsin Ethics Commission requesting

requesting an investigation of this discrepancy. Had this money reached us, this is their statement, we would have not accepted it. Our organization does not take contributions from Democratic candidates, and no such donation would have ever been kept. But the money never arrived, and that raises questions Sarah Rodriguez needs to answer. Just days ago, Rodriguez fired her own campaign manager, Kara Spencer, after admitting her campaign's finance reports contained double-counted contributions and hundreds of thousands of dollars in unreported expenses. Against that backdrop, a $1,500 line item that we, the Republican Women of Wisconsin, can confirm never reached our organization is not a minor footnote. It's one.

cooperate fully with the Wisconsin Ethics Commission's review of this matter alongside its existing review of the campaign's other filing errors. Wisconsin voters have already been told once that Sarah Rodriguez's campaign finance reports can't be taken at face value. They deserve to know whether this is another example or potentially another fraud mechanism invented by the Sarah Rodriguez campaign. That is a damning rebuke of the Rodriguez campaign. Let me rewind time about 18 hours. Sarah Rodriguez's campaign filed an amended campaign finance report yesterday afternoon that shows her cash on hand to be $643,207. That is a massive and unexpected swing from the $34,991 that was reported the previous day. Right? So that was yesterday afternoon, and I covered that on the Hughes Views 414 podcast. If you haven't subscribed to the Hughes Views 414 YouTube channel, I think you should, because there we go into even greater depth of some of the political issues of the day in an uncensored format where we also take live callers. So last night I remarked on the fact that, okay, the Rodriguez campaign has got $600,000+, which would have put her in fantastic company. In fact, she would have been the leading fundraising candidate. So yesterday afternoon, follow me now, this gets crazy. The Rodriguez campaign did an amended report that showed, oh, they messed up on a couple of things. They actually have $640,000 cash on hand. Again, yesterday evening, they filed another report and said, no, the $34,991, no, that's actually how much we have. Just think about that for a second. This smells like fraud, and I'm not making that accusation. I'm not. But if the Republican women are listed in the Rodriguez campaign finance report of having received $1,500 and they have no recollection or record of ever receiving the money, and even if the Republican women's group did receive the money, they said they wouldn't have accepted it. Now we have at least $1,500 that was supposedly donated or spent by the Rodriguez campaign, and we don't know where that $1,500 is. Yesterday evening, they came out with another campaign finance report and said, yeah, we only have $34,000 cash on hand. And maybe the lieutenant governor was a victim of embezzlement. Maybe there were people that were intimately involved with her campaign that were stealing her money. But how do you not notice that? How do you not? Sarah Rodriguez prides herself on her knowledge and expertise of the healthcare system, because she'll tell you, if you ask her, even if you don't, that she's a nurse. She is a nurse by trade. And for some weird reason, she decided to get into politics. I don't know, to maybe make healthcare more accessible or more affordable. Who knows? But she'll tell you, and in her speeches, when she's delivering her message, she'll tell you that she's a nurse. And we like nurses. Nurses can be very nice. They also can kill you. But nurses are, they're very helpful. And a nice nurse makes your stay in the hospital much more pleasant. Think about this. If Sarah Rodriguez does not know what is going on with the details of the numbers of her campaign finance report, what if she's prescribing you medication? You can't keep track of your $1,500. You might prescribe somebody a little too much insulin if you don't know numbers so good. Hi, Mr. Smith. Hi, I am Nurse Lieutenant Governor Sarah Rodriguez. Okay, here's your insulin shot. Okay. Oops, sorry, that wasn't insulin. That was heroin. Oh, darn. I must have made a mistake on my medication chart. Absolute insanity. I'm telling you guys, white people are very bad at being Democrats. White women in particular. But maybe it makes sense that Sarah Rodriguez maybe did transfer some money to the Republican women because she covertly wants to be one of them. I don't know. This is just insane to me. But you know who it's looking good for? Plug your ears, Xavier. It's looking like Joel Brennan for the winning. That's what it's looking like. I don't know. I think that black people can make their names known by taking an underdog candidate and advancing them through all of this madness and all of this chaos. First of all, we shouldn't be voting for a candidate in which the Republicans are spending at least $2.2 million to advance, and that's Francesca Hong. I know that you're going to
probably look at that as a badge of honor and

0: urge Xavier that the Republicans are spending money on her. Maybe they're secretly scared of her. I don't know. I just know the Republicans are very smart with how they spend their money. And they want a candidate in November that they know that they can beat. And I believe that they can beat Francesca Hahn. That's number one. Number two, if she does get elected governor, she's not going to bring other Democrats and get them elected to the legislature. She can't even credibly campaign for other Democrats because she's not one. She could credibly campaign for other Democratic Socialists, but there aren't enough Democratic Socialists running for legislative positions to where they could have a majority in the Wisconsin state legislature. It is a virtual impossibility, and it is a fool's errand. Tom Tiffany and the Republicans are scared of Joel Brennan because they can't paint him as some crazy left-wing liberal that has pink and purple hair and goes and protests data centers. Oh, on that note, in the town of Darien, which is in Walworth County, they are proposing building a gigantic 324-acre power plant that they, the people of Darien and Walworth County, believe is going to be used to power a data center. All right, 324 acres, let's just say that that's a lot larger than the 19,000 square feet at Midtown. And we saw what kind of hoopla that brought out. Do you find it at all funny, interesting, or maybe just a taste ironic that the Party for Socialism and Liberation that made a really big stink about the 19,000 square foot computer research center at Midtown is nowhere to be found protesting an actual data center that's going in Walworth County? Do you understand that? Do you understand what I'm getting at here? They only came into Midtown because they thought that they could take advantage of a weak and fragmented African-American community. But they're not actually going out to an area where a real data center is going to get built because they know that they wouldn't be welcomed out there in Walworth County. But if you think about it, if their big issue, the Party for Socialism and Liberation, which, let's be clear, these are Francesca's people, if their issue really was data centers, why wouldn't they go out to Walworth County and go to Darien and protest that data center? And let me do you one better. The people that showed up to that meeting that they had in Darien to protest the building of the 324-acre power plant that is going to be used. So think about this. They're building a 324-acre power plant, and they're going to build a data center on top of that. That damn data center and a power plant is going to take up probably half the county, and it's going to be an environmental nightmare. They already have a whole bunch of wind farms out there that people that live in Walworth County don't like because they think it's unsightly and it's taking away some of their farmland, okay? And every single person from the town of Darien that showed up to that committee meeting was staunchly opposed to that power plant and to the data center. So the Party for Socialism and Liberation that infiltrated Midtown didn't even go out to a data center meeting where every member of the town is actually against it. You would think that they would want to take advantage of that opportunity, right? Of course not, because those are white people that they know that they can't manipulate. All I'm doing is just giving you obvious evidence. I'm going to take a break, come back. Lieutenant Governor Sarah Rodriguez drops out of the Wisconsin's governor's race. We're going to talk about that next. 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I'll be back shortly.
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0: More breaking news. You cannot make this stuff up. Senior Democratic strategist confirmed Governor Tony Evers is, quote, very seriously considering supporting the movement to get David Crowley back in the race. What's happening? So let me run it down real quick. And there's more to this story. And I got to get to the story of Sarah Rodriguez saying that her campaign, if it continued, would be an ongoing distraction. So she made a very mature decision. But she also is going to need to lawyer up because I think she's got a lot of things to answer for. So she's going to be very occupied. You also have to wonder who in the hell is going to be the lieutenant governor while Sarah Rodriguez clears up all of this debacle she finds herself in. There's also another quote here. Oh, this stuff is fantastic. One source says, and they wanted to remain anonymous, says, and I quote, from everything we've seen, this was Mandela Barnes' race to lose, and he's losing it. Damn, Mandela. You're next, Mandela. There was evidence that Sarah Rodriguez knew that she had discrepancies in her campaign finance report on two specific dates, okay? June 30th and July 7. Xavier, can you do me a favor and look up the actual date in which David Crowley dropped out of the race? So Sarah Rodriguez knew that she had problems, didn't tell the Crowley campaign. The Crowley campaign ends and endorses Sarah Rodriguez on that exact same day. And she knew that her campaign finance reports were screwed up. So the week before and the day before, Sarah Rodriguez knew that she had some problems with her money and her campaign finance reports. She didn't tell that to David. She didn't tell that to anybody. Okay. He drops out of the race and endorses her, which makes him look ridiculous because he has 10 times the money that she had ultimately. But again, it was to take the affiliated African-American vote that David Crowley had and to make it unaffiliated and unattached to a candidate. Now, don't be confused. That does not mean that the other candidates were going to court the black vote, which is fine because we as a black voting bloc can decide which candidate that we want to push through the primary and get to the general election so that they will be at least somewhat loyal to the wants and wishes of the black community. Let's talk to Alan. You're on 101.7 The Truth.
1: Hey, Sherwin. Good morning. How are you today?
0: Doing all right. How are you?
1: I'm listening to you, man. I'm going to tell you, you're breaking that story. I'm glad that that I followed you all these years. This is you're actually doing some serious reporting, and the only thing that would be better is if you broke the story about the insider trading with these developers and certain elements of the city.
0: Nobody cares about that, but you, Alan.
1: Yeah, they do. Believe me, they really do. I'm waiting for my. I'm going to tell you, this is you're nailing it too about the candidates, but we get to vote because this is nonpartisan. So everybody's going to vote for.

0: for can't think of her name right now. I just like her so much.
1: It isn't nonpartisan.
0: For Hong.
1: This is very
0: for Hong. Everybody's gonna vote for Hong because she's absolutely beatable. Tom Tiffany got more money right now than any Republican in any race in history in the state of Wisconsin. It's just rolling in. I'm waiting for my sign, actually. I had to convince them. They thought I was pranking them.
1: He only has $2 million, Alan. That's not more money than any Republican in the history of the state. $2 million?
0: Yeah, it is. They have running for governor. Yes, it is. What
1: then
0: do you got?
1: Then Republicans don't raise a lot of money because he only has $2 million.
0: He ain't going to run out of money. Watch. He's going to win.
1: Okay.
0: I don't understand. I agree with you about Evers. I don't quite get what he's doing. The guy's a sacrificial lamb. Even you're there. He's completely beatable. The only one who's not, and that he's not the guy you mentioned, and he's not even he's just more of a centrist, left of center, normal wacky Democrat. The other ones, they're out there, man. It's just I don't even see. I just had an interesting discussion.
1: Tom Tiffany can't beat Joel Brennan. In fact, Joel Brennan is not. Tom Tiffany does not. Yeah, because Tom Tiffany will lose it. Because remember, a Donald Trump endorsement in these days and times is the kiss of death, and Trump has endorsed Tom Tiffany. Not like it once was. I don't really think so. You can look at some of the evidence of candidates that Donald Trump has endorsed around the country, and they haven't really been doing well. Trump used to be 100% with his endorsements. He's probably less than 50% right now. So some of that endorsement strength has worn out. But, Alan, I can't have an objective conversation with you about this because you were so emotionally attached to both Trump and Republicans that everything that you say is going
0: to
1: reflect your emotion.
0: Joel
1: Brennan can't. Tom Tiffany can't beat Joel Brennan because in the ads that are being run lambasting the Democrats, Tom Tiffany is not putting Joel Brennan in the same box as Kelda and as Mandela and Bernie Sanders and AOC and Sarah Rodriguez. They're doing that on purpose because they can't paint Joel Brennan as some crazy pink and blue-haired circus freak because he's not that. And Joel Brennan has the ability to bring other Democrats into the legislature, giving Democrats a majority. Now, there's nothing you can argue with about that. Anything else you'd like to add?
0: If not,
1: I got a bunch more information
0: I
1: want to
0: talk about.
1: About
0: the strip club thing. I agree with your guy who was there. They're very boring, man. Extremely boring. And the thing about the money and your wife or your girlfriend, really, who keeps track of how much money they spend? It's like,
1: not Sarah Rodriguez!
0: That was there, but I mean, if you can't afford stuff, obviously there's gold diggers out there. But, like the strip club, like I told Ty, I said, you know, when you're 18, 19 years old and you're in Bangkok, Thailand on an R&R and you go down Soy Cowboy and you go to the American bar. It might still be there. Big open air. You know what it's like in Bangkok. It's like a circus of sex. So after that, it's all downhill. What are you going to do? You're 18. I was wet behind the ears and I had these older guys took me out. I'm like, I went to ride the elephant. That was more fun than that stuff. I mean, oh, my God, it was even at that age, I thought it was dirty. So I go to, I've been to them things a few times, them clubs, you know, guys want to put up. And I'm like, dude, I've had the strippers ask me, you look really bored. And I'm like, well, I am, you know. And they're like, well, why? I said, first of all, my wife is, you know, for real, and I can go home and hang out with her. And secondly, this is fake. I'm not going to pay you to talk to me. I'm not going to buy a cartoon drink. Although I did get kicked out of Ricky's one year for getting the strippers all drunk on a Wild Turkey. The woman said to me, why don't you buy me a drink? I said, I will if you drink what I'm drinking. And she said, okay, I should make her a double Wild Turkey straight. The guy came and told me, he said, hey, look, man, you can't even be in here. You got to go. You're ruining it for all my strippers. They can't dance no more. True story. My buddy fell in love with a stripper, and he wanted to keep borrowing money for lap dances. I finally had to cut him off. I was like, oh, my God. That's all he talked about all the way home. I was going to put him out of the car. It's like, dude, it ain't real. But there you go. Great show, man.
1: Thank you, Alan. We learned a lot from you.
0: No, you didn't learn too much. I learned from you, though, every day. Believe it or not, I do. In another life, we may well have been, dare I say, friends. But, you'd be surprised how close your views, because you can't pretend the stuff you talk about. It's not, that ain't stick. Every now and then you cut through it. And it takes a superb guy to keep me interested. I was not even interested in Rush Limbaugh the way I am to you. And Rush could get me going. But you, actually, you're nonpartisan a lot. Sometimes you'll even be critical of the black

0: you know, like you are now, you know? And it's like of the candidates. And sometimes you even you're critical of your own, like I am of my people. It's remarkable how close we really are. That's what's weird about politics.
1: Hold on, Al. You're going a little too far. Let's cut the
0: conversation. I'm not. I'm feeling the love, my friend. I'm feeling the love.
1: Have a good week.
0: I really...
1: Thank you. Thank you. You've been very nice. Thank you. Have a good weekend. You went a little bit too far. Why is it shocking or rare that someone can be honest and objective about the things that we see in our society? When people are screwing up, I admit it and I say it and I talk about it. When things and systems and institutions are working well, I will compliment them. If our leadership, for whatever reason, is failing us, and if Democrats are not courting the black vote, I will shame the Democrats for that, because a lot of our political and social future exists within that party, because the Republican Party, as anyone knew it, is dead. Now it's cheaters, liars, hucksters, fraudsters, sexual assaulters, perverts, pedophiles, and outright thieves of American democracy. And that's not a political party that any of us should be affiliated with. And so if the Democratic Party has within its ranks the salvation, or at least the attempt of salvation, of people that look like me and have experiences that are similar, then I need the Democratic Party to do better. Next on the list, Mandela Barnes has to get out of the race, because he never had a credible shot in this election cycle anyway. And I know that every time we put a poll up, there are a number of you that like Jesse. And every time he runs for office, and his name is Jesse, by the way, every time he runs for office, he is going to get a certain number of votes. But he can't win. Well, there was a poll that was done last year that compared Mandela Barnes, whose message hasn't even changed since he lost the last race. Oh, he got a commercial out now. Oh, it's just like the peanut butter and jelly, but it's with beer. Have you seen Mandela's latest commercial? You're seeing it, Xavier. Oh, I hope we can find it on YouTube, because if we find it on YouTube, I want to play it for the people. If y'all don't find it, if you don't find it, Xavier, I'm going to play it tonight on the Hughes View. He's sitting at a damn bar. Of course, it's one black dude and a bunch of white dudes, and they're drinking beer talking about, you know what? Affordability is the problem. Why are you doing gimmicks, Mandela? He was the lieutenant governor and decided he wanted to quit that position to run for Senate. Lost the Senate race. Then he decided, after David Crowley got in the race for governor, that Mandela Barnes was going to get in the race, not even to win, but to ruin it for David Crowley. And guess what? It got ruined for David Crowley. David Crowley drops out of the race, endorses Sarah Rodriguez. Just think about this cartoonish story that we have to tell right here in Wisconsin. And the Trump administration is going to eat this up. This is a circus. David Crowley gets in the race for governor. Mandela said, If I'm not going to be governor, nobody going to be governor. Mandela Barnes gets in the race, clouds David Crowley's pathway to victory. David Crowley, with over $300,000 in the bank, drops out, then endorses Sarah Rodriguez. Sarah Rodriguez only had $34,000 in the bank, and she knew it, didn't tell anybody. Let David Crowley drop out of the race, and then David Crowley endorses her. And now Mandela Barnes is in the race. Because quite honestly, the reason Mandela got in the race was because David was in it. Now David ain't in the race no more, but now we got some breaking news saying that Tony Evers now wants David Crowley to reinvigorate his campaign for governor. And if Tony Evers endorses David Crowley, then the entire dynamic of the race changes. Because I'm still Joel Brennan, because I don't like the inconsistency. What David Crowley should have done, which would have shown a higher level of executive leadership, which I personally don't think that he has, and that's not a strike against him. That brother is young. You got to be seasoned. Your frontal lobe needs to be developed for decades before you have the kind of discernment that is necessary to lead a state of 5.8 million people. He endorsed Sarah Rodriguez too quick. I don't know who got to him. I don't know who told him to do it, but he listened to the wrong people, and I have long

0: complaint that David Crowley is listening to the wrong people. And here's what's crazy. Let's say he does get back in the race. He's still going to be surrounded by the wrong people. He's still going to be surrounded by the people that told him to drop out of the race in the first place to endorse Sarah Rodriguez. He ain't got time to put together a new team. The team that David Crowley has is a losing team. Now, I'm not over here trying to, you know, bash the man, but also we got to be a little bit more clear thinking in these political days and times, because black people, please don't forget, this current climate that we are in is anti-us. And we can't have a black candidate that's going to listen to white people in an anti-black political and social climate. David Crowley listens to them, endorses a fraudulent woman. Now she ends up dropping out of the race. And now Tony Evers feels like he needs to weigh in. Boy, I'm getting, listen, you know what? I need a vacation. I need to go back to Memphis. I came back from Memphis. I was feeling so good. I was relaxed. I was like, I'm ready to take on the world. Now I just want to fight everybody.
1: This sounds like you need some relief.
0: Yes, I do. I got to get the poison out.
1: Exactly.
0: Oh, the poison coming out this weekend.
1: Oh, yeah? Some hot dates?
0: Man, listen, don't even worry about what I got going on. Skeet, skeet, skeet, skeet.
1: I got the thing for you, too.
0: All right, let's take a break. Let's come back and play Mandela Barnes' latest commercial. And I just want you guys to, I want you to see it. And if I'm blowing it out of proportion, please tell me. So if you haven't done so already, go to YouTube.com or open up your YouTube app. Search 1017 The Truth. And while you're there, search Hughes Views 414. 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So when we come back from this brief intermission, we're going to play Mandela Barnes' latest commercial. And he's got a big ad buy, because I'm telling you, I saw this commercial three times this morning. Now, I get up early now. I got to watch all the news. I got to see what happened overnight. I'm trying to, you know, get a feel for what is happening, because that helps me prepare for what I'm going to talk about on my show. I saw Mandela's commercial three times in an hour and a half on broadcast TV. And broadcast TV is insanely expensive. So, break, come back. Going to play Mandela's commercial on the YouTube. The Truth with Sherwin Hughes. I'll be right back.
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7: Yeah, you should see my utility bill.
8: Yeah, we're getting squeezed from all sides, and it seems like nobody's doing anything about it.
9: Trust me, I get it. I grew up paycheck to paycheck. I know exactly what it's like when one bill can throw everything off. We're all tired of Trump and the Washington way, the chaos, the corruption, the billionaires that call all the shots. I'm running for governor to lower costs, to expand Badger Care, freeze utility rates, and make government work for working people. Because that's the Wisconsin way.
10: Play it again.
11: He's in a white bar! Where's this guy in a Schwappanon?
10: Look, there's one black dude next to him. Look at it. No, we're going to play it again.
11: What is happening? Like, why is this sufficing for political commercials? You got all sorts of stuff playing. No, he's like, you got MSN now playing. People going to tune into YouTube, ain't going to know what they want.
10: If you're not able to play it again, that's all right.
12: They went on to the next thing, that's why.
10: Put me back up then. That's fine. People can do the replay and rewind it. God. So, will you guys believe me now when I tell you that we are in an anti-black, both social and political climate, because Mandela Barnes, who now is the only African-American in the race for governor, films a commercial, now they're all actors, in a majority white bar, and he's sitting at this table. Now, he has a black dude next to him, because if he didn't have at least one black person in a commercial, it would be far too obvious. That is not an ad that you run in the southeastern Wisconsin media market, which is where the majority of minorities live. That's not an ad that you run if you want African Americans to feel invested in your campaign. He is literally talking over our heads to white people he feels he needs to convince. And I don't know if anyone has told him this, if his strategists have told him this, if internal polling has shown him this. White people are in no mood to vote for an African-American executive in the state of Wisconsin. And it's made evident by some of the things that the current slate of Democrats are running on, including ending school choice on day one. You even have Democrats that are running campaigns that want to resegregate the schools and put black children who already can't read back into MPS, where some parents intentionally remove those children from MPS because the outputs are so poor. This is where we're at right now. And then Mandela runs that commercial. Dude, I would have did a better commercial. I would rather see him like a scene where he's walking around at Summerfest and Brady Street Festival and Locust Street Festival and say, hey, Milwaukee is an incredible place. It's the economic engine of the state. Then you show him like the backdrop of a farm, and we can do so much for Wisconsin if Milwaukee realizes its full potential. And then he's standing in a crowd of very diverse people. Like, that would be an ad that could resonate a lot better. He's in some bar in a shootanine, Wisconsin. I got to stop crumpling this up because I got to read this, Xavier. Do it again. Hit me again with it. I want to see the Mandela in the bar. Hit it again. We going to hit it.
6: Groceries have definitely doubled.
7: Yeah, you should see my utility bill.
8: Yeah, we're getting squeezed from all sides, and it seems like nobody's doing anything about it.
9: Trust me, I get it. I grew up paycheck to paycheck. I know exactly what it's like when one bill can throw everything off. We're all tired of Trump.

0: Washington way. The chaos, the corruption, the billionaires that call all the shots. I'm running for governor to lower costs, to expand Badger Care, freeze utility rates, and make government work for working people. Because that's the Wisconsin way.
1: I think the more I see it, the more angry I'm going to get. Look at the black dude. You see his face? He's like, yeah, they paid me to be here. Joe Brennan for the winning. I'm staying on it. Governor Evers is now talking about weighing in and endorsing David Crowley. Do you know how discombobulated and unorganized we look if David Crowley was in the race, dropped out of the race? And now the governor, who feels bad because Tony Evers' lieutenant, think about this, Evers wears some of this. You mean to tell me the lieutenant governor and the governor didn't have conversations for years about what her candidacy would look like? Because the lieutenant governor doesn't have anything else to do. Tony be in his office, probably chilling with his shoes off. And lieutenant governor knocks on the door. Hey, Governor Evers, can I come in for a second? Yeah, come on in, sir. Hey, Governor Evers, so, you know, eventually when you decide, you know, that you're not going to run again, hey, what do you think that I should do? What kind of strategy should I have? Oh, okay, Sarah, here. Do this, this, this, and this. Let me tell you something about Tony Evers. Well, some Republicans are ignorant to what Tony Evers has done. You know how much money he dumped in the black community? We have never in our lives seen the kind of money that he gave to black businesses, black chambers of commerce. Ask Kalen Haywood II. He got sick of Tony Evers coming here, touring downtown, touring Bronzeville, touring all sorts of the black community, giving money to the black chamber, all sorts of money. A lot of COVID money was delivered to the black community. Tony Evers knew that he didn't understand very much about the black community, but he knew to give money to the people and the places and the organizations that were making a real difference. That's what I appreciate about him. And Joel Brennan worked in that same administration. I'm not expecting these white candidates to wear a dashiki and have an Afro wig and pretend they know about black people. I would rather they be honest and say, hey, you know what, black community? I don't know all the ins and the outs, but I'm going to appoint people in my administration that do. And if you need resources, they're going to be here for you. In exchange for your vote, here's what you are going to get. The ability to make decisions on behalf of your own community without the influence of a white guy that doesn't know what the hell he's talking about. And I'm perfectly fine with that. I believe that Tony Evers said to Sarah, in their many conversations over the years, because she's been his lieutenant since 2022. You mean to tell me they never talked once about how you execute a campaign strategy? I believe that Tony Evers was like, yo, Sarah, you got to pay attention to the black community. You got to go visit them. You got to go talk to them. You got to get to know people. Get to know how the community works. Sarah's probably pretending to be writing that stuff down, was just scribbling on a notebook. Because she has showed no attention whatsoever. She has been our lieutenant since 2022. Tony Evers gave so much money to the black community. You know, the Republicans in the legislature passed a bill that wanted to stop him from giving money to the communities that he specifies. So here's something about Wisconsin. When the governor gets federal money, and we got a lot of COVID money, we got a bunch of ARPA dollars. In fact, guess what? We got a surplus. Where the hell you think it came from? It ain't come from our tax receipts. People in Wisconsin are broke. Joe Biden gave the state of Wisconsin so much money in 2021 for quote unquote COVID relief. It made Governor Evers cash rich. And Joe Biden ain't no fool. Joe Biden been around for 50 years. God bless him wherever he is. Joe Biden knows that in the state of Wisconsin, if the federal government, meaning the president's administration and Congress, give money to the state of Wisconsin, Tony Evers has latitude to spend that money wherever he wants. The legislature be damned. Think about how mad Robin Voss and Devin LeMahieu were when Tony Evers was getting all this money from the Biden administration. And that's political patronage, but that's how the game works. If we get a Democratic president because Wisconsin voted to give its electoral votes to Joe Biden, Joe Biden is like, I'm going to reward the people and the governor of Wisconsin, because without you, I may not have won in 2020. So we got a bunch of ARPA money, American Rescue Plan Act dollars. It was basically just a way to funnel cash to blue states that voted for Joe Biden. I mean, it was for COVID too, but we have a surplus. Governor Evers gets to say, and history will write about him, that when he was governor, by the time he left office after his second term, we had a surplus of money. That

0: came from Joe Biden. You know what else that does? It allows Democrats to run on a platform to where they have money that they can give out to different organizations and different groups and different parts of the state in order to help those parts of the state flourish, including Milwaukee. Tony Evers gave so much money to the black community, the Republicans are like, we have to pass a bill to try and stop him. And guess what? The bill passed the Senate. It passed the assembly, and Tony Evers was like, veto, I want to be able to give this money out to whoever I want to give it to. You guys remember when Reuben Hopkins posted that big-ass check, that $2 million check that he got from Tony Evers to create 3,000 black jobs? That's Tony Evers giving us money. Joel Brennan would do the exact same thing because Joel Brennan was in the administration when all that was taking place. Joel Brennan listened more than Sarah Rodriguez did, and Sarah Rodriguez was a damn lieutenant. So one of the reasons why I think Governor Evers is now trying to reinvigorate David Crowley's campaign is because Sarah Rodriguez made such a wonderful mess of things, and she fundamentally ignored the black community. Just like Joe Biden wanted to be remembered for a particular kind of legacy, but I think this gets clouded over. Joe Biden put the first black woman on the U.S. Supreme Court, which quite honestly, y'all, I don't think it ever would have happened. Now a precedent has been set. And Joe Biden picked Kamala Harris to be his running mate, making her the heir apparent to become president. Now, it didn't work out that way, but think about the legacy for black people and black women in particular that Joe Biden has a part of his history. He did something for black women that not even Barack Obama did. I need you to understand that. Tony Evers, by potentially supporting and endorsing David Crowley, if David Crowley even decides to get back in the race, will be another part of Tony Evers' legacy, because in primaries, the executive never endorses. You never endorse in a primary because you tip the scales. You know how rare that is? It never happens. An incumbent governor will wait until after the primary, and then you go full bore for whoever the Democratic nominee is. Republican and Democratic governors, they never endorse in a primary, but the fact that Tony Evers wants to do this, mostly because he probably feels bad and he feels guilty that all of the game that he probably relayed to Sarah Rodriguez, she didn't pay any attention to it. And look at her now. She's dropped out of the race, and now she's facing fraud allegations. So we're going to continue to follow these stories. I'd imagine as time goes on, new information is going to break. But I am not comfortable and confident with David Crowley getting back in the race because he was under bad advisement that caused him to drop out and endorse Sarah Rodriguez without even asking any questions about whether she was even a feasible and viable candidate. And the same people that David Crowley was listening to that I believe gave him bad advice, he's still going to be surrounded by the same people. Now, y'all saw the Mandela commercial. I'd rather Mandela make peanut butter sandwiches. It looked more authentic when he was making peanut butter sandwiches. And let me be clear. I like a good peanut butter sandwich. And shout out to DJ Brother Z, our famed producer here at 101.7 The Truth. He makes a fine peanut butter and jelly sandwich. In fact, I believe that DJ Brother Z uses the official Mandela recipe. It's a very delicate balance. It's a dance between the ratio of the peanut butter to the jelly to the softness of the bread. The Truth with Sherwin Hughes will be right back.
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1: 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The number of text messages that I have received since I woke up. So I charged my phone overnight, obviously. And I have to read messages and emails that may have come in overnight. And of course, I scan the news websites. I've received so many damn text messages. I went through a full battery before I even got. I came into the studio with my battery on 3%. It's just a lot going on. A lot of hot topics going on. Sarah Rodriguez dropped out of the race after she went back and forth about her campaign finance reports. She's got an entry on her campaign finance report that says she gave $1,500 to a Republican women's group. The Republican women's group put out a statement said, not only did we not get $1,500 from Sarah Rodriguez's campaign, had she sent it to us, we would have given it back. So now you have an entry of $1,500 that is unaccounted for. Then we come to find out Sarah Rodriguez drops out of the race for governor. To that, I say good. Mandela Barnes is making a wondrous mess out of things like we knew that he would. And now you got Tony Evers talking about endorsing David Crowley and trying to get David Crowley back in the race. All the while, poor Joel Brennan. Joel Brennan's like, oh, I thought the blacks were going to be for me. Joel, I'm riding with you. I'm still here with you because I just don't trust the decision-making of David Crowley. He listened to the wrong white folks. We told him to get rid of his damn chief of staff because she ain't no good for him and his political ambition. But did he listen? Nope. And I'm only going to tell somebody one time. In fact, don't even ask me if you ain't going to listen. Because we can't have him get elected governor and be a bad governor. That is worse than him running and losing. You understand that? He's a great guy, but he doesn't have that killer instinct. He doesn't. I need a black elected official that gets elected in an anti-black political and social climate, which the chips are against him just because of the climate that we are in, because none of the Democratic candidates have even attempted to engage the black community. And you would think that Francesca Hong would be in all sorts of barbershops because she would be welcome to do so. But I don't think that she needs the black vote, or she's using the same excuse while Crowley was in the race. Like, well, we're not going to go into Milwaukee because David Crowley is going to get the Milwaukee black voter. But it's crazy. They'll send the Party for Socialism and Liberation into the black community, won't they? I would need a black candidate. And then ultimately, if he wins, which there's no evidence he will, because dude is still going to be at 5%. It's not like if he gets back in a race, he's going to be at 80%. And also the fact that he dropped out and suspended his campaign, it's a whole bunch of stuff. He's going to need like a couple of weeks to get everything all reinvigorated and then come out and say, hey, everybody, sorry about that. I was just kidding. Yeah, I dropped out and I endorsed the fraudster woman, Lieutenant Governor. I didn't mean it, though. I'm back now. You can really believe this version of me. I would need somebody like David to be able to walk into a Republican's office and like kick over their desk and pound his fist on that Republican legislator's desk and say, hey, you going to vote for and like grab him by his shirt and shake him up a little bit. David ain't going to do that. This is not the time for a black candidate and then potentially a black executive to play nice. These are Trumpers we're dealing with. They're like, they're not even like real humans. They have like, they're like amphibians. They're like have, I don't know. They're like not real people. You know, like their bodies have been taken over by. You ever seen The Exorcist? Classic horror film, 1973. I think maybe Stanley Kubrick, is he the director of The Exorcist? No, not. Is it Scorsese? Masterpiece horror film. Linda Blair got taken over by the devil. That's what Trumpism has done. And we can't have somebody that. Joel Brennan will walk into a white Republican's office. You know, white people, when they get mad at each other, well, what do you got to freaking do, dude? Like, come on.

0: on. Bring it on, man. Bring it on. You know, white dudes, when they get mad at each other. You freaking white trash is what you are, dude. That's what I want. David Crowley ain't going to go into a Republican's office and call them out of their name like that.
1: The director of The Exorcist was William Friedkin.
0: Oh, I guess I was wrong about that.
1: Okay. I think you're thinking of the invasion of the body snatchers for the MAGA.
0: Their bodies have been snatched. 100% they have been. Tom Tiffany can't beat Joel Brenner. David Crowley would be a lovely symbolic candidate, but you guys know that white people are not, they're not going to vote for him. We got to stop falling for the mess. Otherwise, we're just like David Crowley. Believe in what these white folks tell us. I'm going to take a break. Come back for hour three. We're going to be much more pleasant. The Truth with Sherwin Hughes will be back shortly.
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10: Mommy, can I sit in the front seat just this one time? 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

Welcome to Hour 3 of the Truth with Sherwin Hughes. We're going to start this hour on a peaceful and tranquil note. A lot of information is coming at us. Lieutenant Governor Sarah Rodriguez dropped out of the race. Tony Evers is probably very embarrassed. He now is considering weighing in and getting David Crowley to get back in the race, which I know for those of you that were original David Crowley supporters, that might be a breath of fresh air for you. But remember, David Crowley left the race because his poll numbers were low. If David Crowley gets back in and Mandela also stays in the race, that guarantees that neither one of those candidates makes it to the general election. It is a virtual certainty because in an anti-black political and social climate, there's not enough people. Listen to me now. This is a Democratic primary. This is not a general election. These voters are very specific. These are not the people that vote in presidential elections, that vote in general elections. This is a much smaller share. And also, it's a midterm. Midterms are only about 40% of what the voting turnout is for a presidential election. So you're getting a smaller share of voters. We're doing some math here now. Listen up, MPS graduates. We're doing some math. I know it's going to hurt, but listen. If you're dealing with a smaller share of voters that turn out for midterm elections and we're in an anti-black political and social climate, the number of voters that are willing and okay with voting for a black candidate is dramatically reduced. There are not enough black voters in a midterm election that can pull either David Crowley or Mandela Barnes through the Democratic primary. That vote will be split. And there's even a smaller share of white people that are willing to vote for either of those candidates. So David Crowley getting back in has to be conditional on Mandela dropping out. And Mandela just started running his TV ad schedule. Mandela ain't going nowhere. Mandela also has no conceivable pathway to victory. We knew that in 2022. The risk that he took by leaving the position. You know what's crazy? Had Mandela not run for the Senate, there wouldn't even be a Democratic primary right now. Mandela would be the heir apparent, and we would just all be rallying behind him. That's it. Because if you have an incumbent lieutenant governor that has been serving next to Governor Evers since 2018, nobody would challenge him in his own party. Now, Francesca, I don't know. They got some personal issues going on. She might have took a stab at him. I don't know. But it wouldn't be a primary like this. And look at the mess this primary has turned into. From CBS58.com, Lieutenant Governor Sarah Rodriguez announced on Friday, July 17th, she has dropped out of the race for Wisconsin governor. Rodriguez's campaign for governor was facing criticism after she fired her campaign manager over discrepancies in her campaign finance report. Rodriguez released the following statement. You ready? I'm going to read it to you. Quote, I want to start by thanking my family and every single person who showed up for this campaign over the past week. Your support has meant more than I can put into words. As we have continued to dig into our financial reports, it has become clear that there are issues that would be an ongoing distraction, not just for this campaign, but for the primary and for Wisconsin. This race is too important to Wisconsin to let that happen. I am deeply hurt and betrayed by what happened. As I said on Monday, part of being a leader is taking swift action, doing the right thing, and being as honest as possible when there's a problem. So I'm going to continue with the rest of her statement in a second. But you know when the campaign finance discrepancies first surfaced, she didn't take responsibility for nothing. She blamed that Kara Spencer girl and fired her publicly. Hell, if David gets back in a race, Missy Hughes might as well get back.

as I wanted what was best for Wisconsin. That hasn't changed. And because I believe that, I cannot, in good conscience, allow these questions to become a cloud over an election that Democrats need to win. Wisconsin deserves better than that. Oh, she got a long statement. There's more. This was never just about any one race or any one candidate. This is about protecting Wisconsin from a legislature hell-bent on putting corporations over schools and insurance companies over patients. It's about showing the rest of the country that we can win here, govern here, and fight for the middle class, and that Wisconsin will lead the way. In conclusion, she says, to everyone who showed up, knocked doors, made calls, and believed in what we were building, don't stop. Wisconsin has always been a place of resilience where everyday citizens show up and accomplish extraordinary things. Better days are ahead because of people like you. Let's keep fighting. I'll be right there with you. You need to fight the allegations, Lieutenant Governor. You need to take some time. You got some paperwork you need to sift through. And then it looks like she posted on Twitter, today I'm suspending my campaign. Thank you to everyone who believed and showed up for this campaign. Let's keep fighting together to protect Wisconsin. Protect the Wisconsin that we love. Oh, she got a little video. Oh, she looks sad. She ain't got no makeup on. Her hair is tied back. That's a sad face picture. Oh, my gosh. What a day. What time is it? When does my weekend start? Good Lord. I still believe that with all of this, there are a couple of candidates who have stayed above the fray. Franny Pants has been doing her thing. She's unmoved and unbothered. She's raised a good amount of money. Her mission is multifaceted. Her running in a Democratic primary, even though she is not a Democrat, I think that it certainly brings attention to what democratic socialism is. It brings attention to what it potentially can promise, not what it can actually create in policy, but what it can promise. It also raises the attention for other democratic socialists, not just here in Wisconsin, but around the country. So the number of votes that she gets is going to be a victory for her regardless, because she will have a place in national democratic socialist politics. And I can see her going on other podcasts, maybe even hosting her own podcast. Like, the future is very bright for her. Maybe she's a part of some national organization to shift more people away from a dysfunctional Democratic Party. Thank you, Xavier. I know it's the DSA. For me, the DS and DSA stands for something very vulgar that I can't say on the air, but they're not Democrats. And that's the issue that I have with them. They're taking advantage of a weak Democratic Party, just like Trump did with MAGA. Trump is not a Republican. He ran as one because it was easy, because the Republican Party was broken. They couldn't win national elections, and they were getting thumped in midterms. Donald Trump came in and said, oh, this is the perfect opportunity for my grift. And then a bunch of ultra-conservative right-wing special interest groups said, Donald Trump, we're going to get you elected president, but you're going to follow our rules. We're going to get you where you need to be, Trump. And Trump was like, I need to be president. Otherwise, let me tell you what the real truth is and why Donald Trump is president. And it's not about his damn policies. It's not about the economy. And it's not even really about immigration. I think those policies are a reflection of his hate for people. Trump has to be president so he doesn't go to prison. And y'all fell for it and elected him twice. He made a deal with the Heritage Foundation, the Federalist Society, and evangelicals that control mega churches all throughout the country, but particularly in the South. Do you know that you had all of these mega churches with 20 and 30,000 members all making Donald Trump a part of their sermon? And I don't know if you guys know this or not, but people listen to their pastors. It was a concerted effort to get Donald Trump in office, and Trump needed it because he was going to jail. They took advantage of him. They took advantage of the fact that Donald Trump needed to get in a position where he was, in fact, not only above the law. Here's what people don't get about being the executive. You are law enforcement.

0: You execute the law. Presidents are the executive branch. What's the root word? Execute. Donald Trump is the top law enforcement officer in the country. He enforces the federal law. Bet you never thought about it like that, but if you read a goddamn history book, it would have told you that when you were in sixth grade. Why would you have someone who is about to go to federal prison for probably the rest of his life? Why would you elect them to be the top federal law enforcement officer in the country who can appoint the attorney general and lead the Department of Justice? I feel like taking my shoe off and throwing it at somebody, but then I'd have to go and get my shoe. I wish sometimes I was dumb. You know what I mean? I wish I was just somebody that just didn't know. Xavier, I do. I wish sometimes I was just walking around here ignorant. Just dumb.
1: You say that now.
0: No, I mean it.
1: Then you watch yourself at an interview and you're a Trump supporter and stuff like that. You know, that'd be pretty bad.
0: I wish that I could see that stuff and be just like, oh, that's... And have just no opinion on anything. I wish I could be one of those people. I know this much. Y'all ain't gonna kill me. I got 8 years until I can start taking drawdowns from my 401k. And I'm going to make some serious decisions. Y'all got 8 more years of me if I even live that long. And then I got to really start rethinking my options. Y'all ain't going to kill me with this mess. In the race, out of the race, endorsing this person. This person's got fraud on the campaign finance report. Y'all trying to kill me. I see what y'all trying to do. You ain't going to kill old Sherwin. I know you're trying. Trying to kill me. I'll be damned if y'all, this is probably where I'm going to die, actually. I'll probably just keel over one day with a whole bunch of crumpled up papers around me. Good Lord.
1: Not if Zach's there to save you.
0: I don't know. Zach probably wouldn't do it again. All Zach did was call 911. Ricky ran upstairs. He was like, hey. They basically left me down here by myself. It was just gastritis. If you guys have ever had it, it sucks. It's an inflammation of your stomach lining. It's bad news. I fainted. But they didn't know that. They thought I was dying.
1: I got you. I'll pick you and carry you to the main.
0: Oh, you'll probably end up carrying me to a Democratic Socialist of America meeting.
1: Oh, yeah. Then you really will survive then. Because we care about you and we love you.
0: I'm a Democrat, though. And I don't take
1: no matter
0: away from you people.
1: We love you and we care about you.
0: I don't need you people to love and care about Sherwin. I don't need that. I wake up, a bunch of pink and purple haired they thems looking at me.
1: Yeah, that'd probably be the most safe you ever felt.
0: Can you get the phone, please? Unbelievable. One of them going to be Bob, I'm sure. And then tell you what, I'll just take this call. Oops. I was going to take that other call while Xavier was answering this one. Why don't we do this? I'm going to take a break. Come back. My phone is blowing up. Getting text messages every 9 seconds. You see why I don't want to run for office? Do you see why? This is embarrassing. But you know why it's happening, ladies and gentlemen? You know why it's like a joke? While they're making a mockery of it, because Donald Trump has destroyed the democracy in such a way that everything is just comical. It's insane. People are going to look back on this era and they're going to think that we are insane because we are. 20 and 30 years from now, when all of the details of how bad it really is become evident, they're going to look at us like, how did you all let this happen? What were you guys doing? And then somebody's going to be like, well, we elected Trump because, we didn't want him to go to jail. So we elected him. Yeah, but you had a qualified black woman that would have kept the country afloat. Yeah, but there was just something about her that we didn't like. Yeah, but Joe Biden was a part of the Obama administration that had the best economy that America had ever seen. Yeah, no, we know, but... You know, Kamala just, I don't know. There was something about her that we didn't like. You're listening to The Truth with Sherwin Terrell Hughes. That's my middle name. I was born in 1975, and nobody told me it would be like this. In 8 short years, I'll be able to start.

0: are taking drawdowns from my retirement account. I'm actually looking forward to it. I think I might join AARP because there's a lot of benefits. I had AARP in studio last week. I had a lady. Was this week or last week? I've done so many damn interviews.
1: Last week.
0: Last week, yep. So I might join AARP. At some point, I want to try and get both Zach and Mandela Barnes's peanut butter and jelly sandwich recipe, and I want to have a competition. I want to rate their sandwiches 1 through 10. And I'm just going to live a really happy life. You know what I'm saying? A happy life where I'm stress-free and relaxed. And every now and again, it don't got to be every day, I get the poison out. And everything is going to be all sunshine and butterflies. The Truth with Sherwin Hughes. We'll be right back.
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0: Now you got former gubernatorial candidate Missy Hughes is now calling on David Crowley to get back in the race. What is happening?
1: Is that Kitten Sebastian? Kitten Sebastian?
0: Who is that?
1: The band that's playing?
0: No, it's the Portishead.
1: Oh, okay.
0: Some 1990s trip hop. All right, enough of that. Let's talk to Israel. How are you? What's on your mind?
16: All right. I don't know why

0: initially dropped out of the race. Maybe he was discouraged with, like, you know, some of the stuff that went on, or maybe the people who, not all, you know, and maybe, you know, he probably shouldn't have faltered. You know, it's tough, you know, when it's not a landslide victory like it needs to be. But, you know, maybe it's not a bad idea to keep pushing. I'm trying. Everybody needs to try. But I have a few questions, though, because you remember Labor Fest here in Milwaukee when Biden was president, when Biden came to Milwaukee for Labor Fest?
1: They still do Labor Fest every Labor Day at the Summerfest grounds. It's still going on.
0: Yeah, but do you remember when Biden came to Labor Fest and Tony Evers didn't want to share the stage with him?
1: No.
0: Okay, it was, I think maybe 3 or 4 years before the RNC. And I remember some writing on the wall or something. And, you know, that would have been a good time for him to drop out because I was kind of concerned about Biden's age and his cognitive, like, you know, abilities. And, you know, so some things I didn't, because, like, I know Trump is a controversial talking point and topic and everything, but I was listening to what he said, and he kind of showed some class while maintaining, like, you know, his own kind of, like, you know, accountability and his own agenda. Not too many shifting the blame or pointing the finger at anybody, but we got this issue with immigration right now. And do you remember when Biden, like, I guess, imported a bunch of people from south of the border here?
1: You know,
0: something about, like, dropping on charter planes.
1: No.
0: You don't recall hearing anything about that?
1: You think that Joe Biden chartered a bunch of people from south of the border to just come
0: into
1: here?
0: America? Yes.
1: Okay.
0: They were busing people and flying people in at night and stuff. You don't remember that?
1: Because it didn't happen, Israel. Can you get to your point? Because you're just I'm afraid of where you get your info. No. Anything
0: right?
1: else?
0: Yeah, well, you know, he said something else because he also said last night, like, there was a bunch of foreign voters who voted in this.
2: You believe that?
1: Linda, you're on 101.7 Truth.
3: Hey, Sharon. Oh, Lordy Jesus. I'm trying to tell you, Sharon, you love what you do because it's your gift, and I'm just rolling on the floor because when the recent news break dropped, you just got so excited. I know you love it. You love it.
1: It's too much, Linda.
3: And you are helping us. And you are helping us ride the wave, Sharon, because you are informing us and keeping us, you know, calm but triggered at times too. I mean, really, it's very, I'm telling you, Professor Unc. Sharon, Terrell, Hughes, Silver, Fox.
1: You can't call me Unc. You're old enough to be my mom. You can't call me Unc. That's for the children.
3: Yes, I can, because I'm just seeing since, you know, I met you that how you are evolving and just real, how God is just moving in you, man. I'm trying to tell you, this is coming from wisdom and my gift of as an educator. But, yeah, I can just see how you're evolving. And I meant to touch on when you went to church. I'm like, yes, honey, God is stirring up in you.
1: When did I go to church?
3: You said when you went to Memphis, you went somewhere and you was feeling it and stuff. I was like, didn't go to church.
1: I gave grace before we ate. I didn't go to church. Big difference.
3: You got some glory in there is what I'm saying. So moving on,
1: I'm a godly man. God damn it.
3: Yes, and I love you. I love that mind. I love your masculine. I would feel totally safe with you, Sharon. You know that.
1: Relax.
3: I sat on your thigh a couple of times, and I wouldn't do that with every man.
1: Linda,
3: but
1: keep it in
3: Sharon,
1: your pants.
3: I am. It's a dog. It's a dog show. But Sharon, I want to move on now. Listen. Celibacy is abstinence is the new cool. Celibacy is for clergymen. But let me say, man, I was watching this black female doctor last night. There's a new STD on the horizon.
1: Can we keep this about politics? You're turning this show into the Al special. Don't nobody want to hear about that.
3: Well, it's after 11, though. It's after.

0: 11 and you're about to close.
1: It's still, Linda, this is still morning.
0: It's important. It's TM7.
1: Linda, nobody wants to hear medical advice from you. Please spare us. I don't want to hear from you. I don't want to hear from RFK. We got a bunch of political travesties going on right now, and you're talking about a new humping disease. Tell you what, nobody hump anybody. And Linda, you said that you ain't been humped in a couple of years, which I don't believe, so you ain't got nothing to worry about.
0: I'm telling you, it's the healthiest way to go.
1: You keep that clam tied up. You keep it tucked away.
0: It's very healthy, tight.
1: Nobody wants to hear about your tight clam.
0: It's not ran through, Sherman. It's ready.
1: Linda, stop it. You got like 3 kids. Somebody been fishing in that clam. God damn.
0: Sherman, back to politics. Man, I don't understand why Evers did not support Brennan. There's something, oversight we need to check now. Because
1: governors don't support in a primary, Linda. They never do, because that tips the scales and it makes it unfair for the other candidates, and it makes it unfair for the voters because they are much more likely to take the advice of the incumbent governor. It's just a matter of being fair. They don't want to cheat the system and tip the scales. But because of all the things that transpired and David Crowley got out of the race, mostly because we were lied to by Sarah Rodriguez, and David Crowley was lied to because Sarah knew that her campaign finances were screwed up, didn't tell David. David gets out of the race and endorses her. That's why Tony Evers is weighing in. If he even weighs in, he is considering endorsing Crowley. But look, we got to keep this in mind now. David Crowley will come back into the race at probably 3%. He won't come in as a front runner.
0: Yeah, but I think that it also shows how much Evers really believe in the potential of Black Milwaukee.
1: No, he feels bad for David because his lieutenant governor screwed everybody.
0: My last question is, whatever happened to Eddie? I see he won't come within 10-foot pole of your show. He always called a Tory show with all that bull, but he will not touch your show. Whatever happened to Eddie?
1: Eddie stopped calling me in 2021 because Eddie would take advantage of hosts that were inexperienced and weren't well-versed. He was a manipulator, and you can't do that to me. I cut him 6 ways from Sunday. Now, go have a good weekend, Linda. Go keep that clam tucked away. Okay, then.
0: Yeah, we'll see you tonight.
1: Hold on. On those huge views. Now you ain't coming to my house. See, when she says that, she got half the city thinking me and her is humping.
2: I thought that was your wife.
1: It's not.
2: Oh, okay.
1: I'm not married to Linda. I wouldn't marry her.
2: What does she look like again?
1: We got pictures of her.
2: Oh, I know.
1: She's Linda.
2: Oh, she's not a nice looking lady?
1: I mean, for her age, she ain't bad. She's too old for me.
2: Oh, she's a senior citizen?
1: Oh, God, yeah. Yeah. I mean, she doesn't look it. She just... You know how stupid I would be if I involved myself personally with that woman? Because she would still call the show every single day, and she would share with the world the details of our lives. This is why you can't.
2: Have you ever seen the movie Obsession?
1: No, I don't want to see it.
2: That would be Linda, probably.
1: Yeah, you don't want to stalk her. Because you know what it is? People hear me every single day, and they think that they know me.
2: Yeah, they have a parasocial relationship with you.
1: It's weird. She ain't the only one. Be getting messages, Sherwin, but I feel like I know you. Because people are listening to me like I'm right in their brains. Because they listen to me in the headphones and I'm riding with them in the car. I tell men how to cheat. You know what I mean? People feel like a purse close.
2: I miss that
1: close
2: show.
1: Close personal relationship. Oh, yeah, I'd say I'd cheat.
2: I don't need to cheat. Cheating's bad.
1: Shut up. There's no such thing.
2: I'm just saying.
1: You got to be loyal to yourself, baby. It's not cheating if you're loyal to yourself.
2: Yeah, I'm loyal to the woman that I'm with.
1: You're a sucker. She's going to play you in a jiffy. Women cheat so good. I learned how to cheat from women. Like, Sherwin, you're doing it wrong. Here's how you cheat. All right, I got to take a break. When is this show over?
2: 30 minutes.
1: All right.
2: 26, really.
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0: 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Maybe I decide I want to run for governor. Maybe Joel Brennan grows an afro and wears a dashiki and he promotes the next African World Festival. I don't know what's going to happen. Nobody knows what's going to happen. Maybe Francesca Hong reveals that she's pregnant with somebody's baby. Hey, because she's real laid back with it. Hey, I just want to let everybody know that I've been campaigning so hard that I'm now pregnant. And she miraculously has a they-them baby before the election takes place. Like, what else can happen? What else? Don't go anywhere. I'll be right back.
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1: 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All right, what a show. What a week. Good God, I'm scared to even hit refresh because somebody else might have dropped out of the race. I made the case that Joel Brennan can not only get Democrats elected to the Assembly and the Senate, where Democrats need the majority to be able to pass meaningful legislation. I think that he can be Tom Tiffany. I personally don't believe it's why David Crowley has polled so low, and if he gets back in the race, and maybe he should get back in the race, that's not going to improve his polling numbers because it showed a level of inconsistency and at the very least a lack of executive decision-making because he dropped out of the race and endorsed Sarah Rodriguez that exact same day. Now, Sarah Rodriguez fooled him, but you have to get ready to be fooled in politics. Everybody's going to lie to David if he gets elected governor. His own staff is going to lie to him. Other Democrats are going to lie to him. Republicans are going to lie to him. You cannot believe these people. He should have acted on his own devices, and maybe he dropped out on his own. But his endorsement of Sarah Rodriguez was just mindless. He did it too quickly. Imagine had David waited 48 hours or 72 hours and all of these revelations became public about her campaign. Then it would have made him look better. Because he can say, oh, look, at least I'm not that lady. At least I'm not the lieutenant governor who has on her campaign finance reports giving $1,500 to a Republican women's organization. Like, somebody has got to read these reports. Like, that's insane. Who would even put that on the lieutenant governor's campaign finance report? That's insane to me. And then, no, you have a treasurer that signs off on all the documents because a lot of people have got to go through these documents to make sure they're true and they're accurate, because if you screw up on your campaign finance report, it could be something as simple as a small little error that can be corrected, but at worst, you can go to jail. People have literally gone to prison for manipulating their campaign finance reports. The treasurer didn't even sign her documents. You got to wonder why that is. Why would you submit official financial documents? This is real basic stuff. And it's not like Sarah Rodriguez is new. She's been a lieutenant governor since 2022. And prior to that, she served in the legislature. So doing campaign finance reports has been a part of her service to the public for at minimum the last 6, if not 8 years. And it embarrasses Democrats at a time where they can't afford to be embarrassed, because in an anti-Trump climate, Democrats have a little bit of wind at their back. But it also seems like they can make a wonderful mess of things as well. And then I have to wonder, how does this bode well for the constituencies that rely on the Democrats in Wisconsin and even nationally to create policy that can make people's lives better and easier and more affordable

0: and less stressful. The Democratic Party has got to shoulder that entire burden. But they also are taking something out of the Trump playbook, which is troubling for me. But we have to learn how to adapt. And if we are in an anti-black political and social climate, which we are, and I know that because of all the excitement and all of the ups and the downs, David Crowley getting back in the race doesn't change the political climate where even Democrats, including David Crowley, aren't even mentioning a referendum that's going to appear on the November ballot that is going to change the course and trajectory of black progress in the state of Wisconsin forever. That's a problem that I have. We played Mandela Barnes commercial on the show because I wanted y'all to see it. He's not even mentioning the anti-black political and social climate. He's not mentioning the minority scholarship that a liberal state Supreme Court just overturned. He's not mentioning this damn referendum. And the reason why they're not mentioning the referendum, ladies and gentlemen, is because it's going to pass and they're going to change the Constitution to make sure that minorities get no additional opportunities in the state of Wisconsin permanently and forever. And because they're not talking about their referendum, they are admitting defeat. And if you have a referendum that no one is even discussing because they know that it's going to pass and the Constitution is going to be changed to end affirmative action and DEI in Wisconsin forever, you think that that same electorate is going to vote for somebody black? Of course they won't. David Crowley is more powerful staying out of the race and being the best county executive he possibly could be and not sullying, further sullying his political reputation. Oh, my God, I'm losing my words. I hope that's not Alzheimer's creeping in.
1: No.
0: Alzheimer's. There it is. I do sometimes feel like I'm going insane. David Crowley runs for Congresswoman Gwen Morrissey because she can't be there forever. Gwen has been there for 22 years now. Gwen, you got to start thinking about it now. You got all the pension you can possibly ask for. She's got a state pension from when she was in the state legislature. She's got a federal pension. When Gwen retires, whenever that is, Cavalier Johnson will run. David will run. A whole bunch of people will run. Because that's probably a better job than being governor, because then you're just a federal legislator. And you get to go fight battles in Washington, D.C. So here's what the strategy is, because Jose Perez has to go as council president. Check this out. You ready for this? I got one for you. Joe Brennan for the winning. I'm still sticking with that. Joe Brennan gets elected governor. And then we can make some requests of him. First and foremost, hey, Joel, can you do us a favor? And he'll be like, yeah, Sherwin, you're a black. You helped me win. I say, you're welcome, Joel, but don't call me a black. Can you appoint Jose Perez to something in your administration so he is no longer common council president? And Joel will be like, yeah, I'll find someplace for him. So then we get a new council president that is more reflective of the majority African-American common council. Let me do you one better. Can you also appoint Cavalier Johnson to something in your administration where he's got like a lot of power and like a lot of influence? And Joe will be like, got you, homeboy. And he daps me up in a real awkward kind of way. And then we have a special election for mayor. And I'm not trying to get rid of Cavalier Johnson. However, I might run for mayor in that case because I'd win. Wait a minute. Kidding. I don't want to run for mayor because I would win. And I can't stop you blacks from shooting each other and fighting. Shooting, fighting, and twerking would be the bane of my existence. And a bunch of black kids that can't read. Hi, Mayor Hughes? Yeah, what's going on? We had another incident of shooting, fighting, and twerking all at Bastille Days. Not Bastille Days! Why don't we have a little fun, shall we? Tell you what, why don't we do this? Take a break, come back, we'll talk to Al. Al? This has been a very emotional day. Try to refrain from using these phrases, okay, Al? Republicans impregnating boys. Don't say anything about booties at all. What else? Give me some phrases that Al cannot say. So no impregnating boys, no booty talk about

0: booties. Nothing about Vaseline. No Vaseline. Al, please make note of this because I'm a little worried about what you may say today, because you're going to be probably the last person we talk to on today's program. So no using someone's mouth as a toilet. That's one of his favorites. So don't say that. No one's mouth is a toilet. So yeah, okay, there we go. So we'll talk to Al on the other side. You're listening to The Truth with Sherwin Hughes. I'll be right back.
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0: 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Al, don't talk about someone's mouth being a toilet, please. Thank you.
1: Good morning. Happy Friday. Funday Friday. I only speak what I see in media, and I don't believe in fabrication of anything. Because when you fabricate, it goes against your integrity and your character, and you don't want to give them the gun and bullets to that. When you speak your truth and you can back up your truth, it can never be argued. Number two, in life, you never tap out of anything. When you tap out, it shows that you are unsure of your confidence. And if somebody else says, give them another chance, why would I give them a chance? And they tapped out. You was unsure of yourself, so I have no reason to put my faith or my motivation in you. You tapped out. Number three, rejection is real. If you are told no, you are snubbed no, they didn't let it be known, I'm not effing with you, why try it? It's like a junkie that's trying to get clean. They keep doing dope. They keep doing dope. They keep walking the street at 3, 4 o'clock in the morning, sweating like a pig in aluminum foil, and they tell you they're not a junkie. It's a junkie. So for Mandela Barnes, he can keep on trying, but the rejection has already been verified. And whoever runs for the governor needs to push the envelope. Everybody else pushed the envelope. But Milwaukee is a place where change can come. And if they can push the envelope and ask for some things that no other governor will ask for, now you are laying the foundation and you're building a house that cannot be shook. So I want to say that. I want all of you to have a wonderful day, a safe day. And if you ever run for governor or mayor, Mr. Hughes, only thing you got to tell these people, try me if you want to. You're going to be sitting on the toilet backwards, and I'm going to be slapping these fines on you like syphilis, because they're going to keep reoccurring. I'm not going to play with you. I'm not going to use poverty as an excuse. I don't care what you went through. You're not going to come to me like you're stupid, because if I told you jump off the bridge, you'll tell me hell no. And you slap them fines and them tickets on them, all of this will change. Have yourself a great weekend. Bye-bye.
2: Bye. Bye. See you later then. So Al would be my campaign manager. He'd have to. No other way I would even consider running unless he was my spokesperson and he was my speechwriter. So that's that's how that would go. In fact, I'd rather Al run because he's very no nonsense, and I think he could do
1: one law, one rule, one standard.
2: Yep. Any other Al hotkeys?
1: I kill him dead. If
2: he ever hurts you.
1: Yam, yam, tam, tam, tam, bam, jam, jam.
2: That's a classic right there. Xavier, you taking notes on where those are?
1: They all up in your booty hole.
2: Wait. Were you able to capture Alan's laugh? Is that someplace where it's playable right now?
3: Not currently, but I do have it in the queue.
2: Here, I'll find it. Do we know when he called? He called early, didn't he? He called in the nines. When did he call? I know he called. I got to hear it. We have a new hotkey, ladies and gentlemen. I'm just trying to figure out when he called. When did Alan call?

0: within the first hour, right? You do have it? Because I'll find it.
1: I
0: consider it. I don't know if I would.
1: Sounds kind of feminine.
0: That's scary. I don't like it. He sounds like he's possessed. One more time. That's enough. That's a cackle. Holy smokes. He's a Donald Trump loving former white nationalist, married to a black woman, lives in the hood on the north side, absolutely hates developers, tried to recall Alderwoman Andrea Pratt, and then calls my show and has a man crush on me and has that laugh. This is too much for me. I didn't sign up for any of this, by the way. When I started out in radio, it was all very innocent. I got an opportunity on 98.3 almost 20 years ago to be a political commentator because Barack Obama had entered the race in 2007 to run for president. And the show that I was affiliated with was mostly a music show, but they wanted to offer some colorful political commentary. And so I got an opportunity on the Basement Crew on Jammin' 98.3, which used to air from 6 until 9 p.m. every Friday and Saturday night. And I would just come on and give people updates about what was going on during the presidential election when Barack Obama announced that he was getting into the race. Then I did a stint over at blowradio.com, and that's when we coined the phrase The Forum. Then The Forum in 2012 got picked up by WNOV 860 AM, and I operated there until the summer of 2018, where irreconcilable differences between myself, my team, and management of WNOV made my continuation with that heritage radio station impossible. And then I went to a new-ish 101.7 that was located on Brady Street. Couldn't stand working with those filthy white trash hippies over there. So I left in 2019 and was just content to be a political consultant. Well, read an article in the newspaper in the fall of 2020 where a brand new black radio station was going to start because the frequency of 101.7 had been purchased by Good Karma Brands. And after a couple of conversations between myself and Dr. Ken Harris and Jason Fields and Kyle Wallace and Cherie Harris, I was the last host hired to start at the new radio station, which would be entitled 101.7 The Truth. 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And guess what? WNOV 860 AM. And here I am. And then Al calls. Talking about using Miles' toilet seats. 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I will be going live tonight at 7 p.m. to probably vent a whole bunch of frustrations. Thank you guys for listening. Lunch break is up next.
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Jazz Tyler. We are live and direct. Thank you so much for joining us and tapping in with us today. I pray that you all had an amazing evening yesterday and that your day has been filled with joy. Today thus far is hump day, which means that we've officially made it through this week and through this heat. Man, I was out doing my morning walk. And it was about 80 degrees at 8 o'clock this morning. Like, it was a lot. I'm not going to complain. We all know that it could be a little bit worse dealing with Milwaukee. But I most definitely came prepared. And today, we're talking ready or not. How prepared are you? Today is not about fear. It's about preparation. And my question that I pose to you all today is, if the life you've been praying for showed up tomorrow, would you be ready? If the life that you've been praying for showed up tomorrow, would you be ready? So, good afternoon, Truth Nation. Again, it's your girl, Jazz Tyler. Welcome to the Tapped In Show. I don't believe that today you are listening by accident. I'm not sure who needs to hear this, but we're going to talk about preparing, preparation. Preparation changes everything. We pray for opportunities, but do we prepare for them? We pray for healthy relationships, but are we becoming healthy people? We pray for wealth, but have we learned how to manage what we already have? Ready or not? Life is moving, and it's moving fast. So, to kick it off, y'all know I always do my daily affirmations, and today it hits home to me. Is personal. This is personal for me as far as preparation, because I've worked in a multitude of arenas throughout my life. I've done some amazing things. I've been through some trials and tribulations. But as I reflect on who I am and the woman I'm becoming, one of the things that stick out to me the most is, how prepared am I for this transition? How prepared are you for the next chapter in your life? So my affirmations for today is, I am preparing for doors that I cannot see. I trust God's timing, but I honor it with preparation. My habits are creating my future. I refuse to arrive unprepared, and I am building a life that my children can be proud of. These are all things that we should be reminding ourselves, because it is so easy to get caught up in survivor mode, right? A lot of us are in survivor mode without even realizing it. I feel like I've been surviving my entire life. And every time I try to prepare to

live and not survive, life be life and something happens, right? And today's message, I just want to put some inspiration out there that no matter what life throws at you, just always stay ready so you never have to get ready, right? So I want to do a mental health check-in with you all as well. What is one area of your life that needs more preparation? Spiritually, financially, emotionally, or physically? For me, it's all of the above. All of the above. I've been working very hard to be disciplined in who it is I want to become and who it is that I am becoming. On the physical aspect, try to make sure I eat clean, eat right. I'm not a fan of gyms, of public gyms, but whenever I can get a walk in or do some type of calisthenics at home, I make sure I get up on time to take care of the physical part. The emotional part, I've been really checking myself and holding myself accountable to make sure that I am thinking logically and not emotionally. And that can be difficult, especially if not be just because I'm a woman, but because I care, because God made my heart so pure and I'm an empath. I feel everything. Whatever someone is going through, I have the capabilities of being able to empathize with them and feel. And a lot of times that drains me emotionally. So I had done some reflection this week and determined that I need to start safeguarding my heart a little bit more, safeguarding my emotions a little bit more. And although I do care about people, my people, and what happens, even if I don't know them, that there still has to be some

that's always at the top of the list because I have a pact with God, with the Creator. I cannot do the things that I need to do without checking in spiritually because I am walking in purpose and I have a calling. And sometimes that's very, very difficult, right? For those who understand what I mean and they are true to not being a lukewarm person, it is extremely hard, very difficult to walk in your calling in a world full of people who are activity driven and not purpose driven. And I've been doing everything possible this past week to make sure that I am preparing myself for elevation when it comes to the spiritual, financial, emotional, and physical aspect of it. So again, my question that I pose to you all is, and I want to hear from you, 833-212-1017. Man, listen, this is a heavy topic, but this is a necessary topic, right? This is intergenerational. Doesn't matter how old you are. It's never late to prepare for anything because we are constantly learning every single day. The question that I have for you, Truth Nation, is if the life you've been praying for shows up tomorrow, would you be ready? Have you physically, mentally, spiritually, and emotionally prepared yourself for what it is that you want to do, right? Again, I've been reflecting, and one of the things that I've been learning is that most people don't miss opportunities, they miss preparation. And during this process, we become, you know, agitated and frustrated to the point where we blame God. Sometimes we blame our job. We blame our family. We blame everybody around us but ourselves, right? And all of the signs are there. If you are a person who consistently walks in your purpose, all of the signs as far as preparation are there. We have to train our minds to not be in survivor mode so that we can finally live. And being able to live without feeling like you're surviving requires discipline. It requires preparation, right? When you get up in the morning, for my health freaks, you prep, you do full prep. Everything you do throughout your day is preparation. When I wake up in the morning, I pray, I meditate. That's preparation for my day. Before I come on this show, I go over my topics with my producer, Meech. That's preparation, right? Before you get in the car, you make sure you pay attention to your rearview mirrors and everything else, your radio, whatever song you want to listen to. For your drive, that's preparation. Everything that we do, every hour, every minute on the clock is preparation. And sometimes what happens is we are so caught up in that moment and then our minds wander to the past and the future that we're not realizing that we're in preparation mode. And when opportunities come or situations come, right, we don't understand it. When the Creator is trying to send us a sign to say, hey, this is about to happen, whether it's good or bad, we ignore it because we're surviving. We don't understand it. We need to be prepared. You need to be prepared for this world, the spiritual battle, the physical battle. You need to make sure that your youth are prepared to be young adults in this world. When they graduate high school, when they begin to go off to college or trade school, or even if they want to be an entrepreneur, there's still preparation that has to be had. You have to prepare. That's the only way that you can become successful, right? If your biggest prayer was answered tomorrow, could you handle it? Would you be able to handle it? Again, you got to stay ready so that you don't have to get ready. And if you are a person who is in this season of transition, this season of becoming everything that the Creator intended for you to be, then my friend, you have to make sure that you are prepared. And that means not indulging in things that you would normally indulge in. That means being set apart, not alone, but set apart. That means sitting in solitude, not isolation. That means that you need to be disciplined enough to say, I understand what is happening in my life. So much to the point where I can't kick it right now.
I can't talk to certain people right

0: now. I can't do certain things because I am in preparation mode, right? When you turn that oven on 400 degrees, black people, because for whatever reason, we put food in the oven on 400 degrees. Don't matter. We don't even read the instructions, right? But when you heat the oven up, it takes time to get to that degree, those degrees, right? It takes time to build up to that 400 degrees. It's preparing. That's how you should view yourself, right? I am in preparation mode to become everything I've ever wanted to be and everything that the Creator has ever wanted you to be. So I want to hear from you, 833-212-1017. If the life you've been praying for showed up today, would you be ready for it? Or are you not prepared? Have you done whatever it is that you need to do in order to be prepared for what it is that the Creator has for you? 833-212-1017. Hit me up. We got to go to break. Do not touch that dial, Truth Nation. It's your girl, Jazz Tyler.
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your girl Jazz Tyler. You are officially tapped in Truth Nation. Today we are talking about preparation. My question that I pose to you all is, if the life you've been praying for showed up today, would you be ready? Would you be ready for it? For those who are just joining us, I want to kick off the affirmations again, right? I am preparing for doors that I cannot see. I trust God's timing, but I honor it with preparation. My habits are creating my future. I refuse to arrive unprepared. I am building a life that my children can be proud of. If the life you've been praying for showed up tomorrow, would you be ready? So let's break this down, because when we talk about life, there's many different layers to life, right? There isn't just one part of life that affects our entire life. It's layers. It's a multitude of things. And it starts at home. It starts with preparation at home. So let's dive into it with the children, right? We spend so much money on preparing our children for school. We wake up every day, make sure that their uniforms are ironed, that their clothes are ironed, that they have food to eat, that they get on the bus, making sure they're on time. We're going to parent-teacher conferences. We're doing everything possible to prepare them to go to school, to go to work, to be in whatever activities that they are in. But are we actually preparing them for life? Are we preparing our children for reality, right? And this is something that, this isn't just me talking to you all. I'm talking with you all because I am a mother of three. I have a 19-year-old, an 18-year-old, and a 9-year-old. And my son is the same age that I was when I gave birth to him. My daughter is the age I was when I got pregnant with my son, right? And my youngest daughter is the age, she's at an age where she's becoming a young woman, right? Things are changing with her. So I had to have a conversation with my bonus mom, shout out to Dee Dee, and myself and my sister Trina. And we were sitting around talking about this. How well are you preparing your household for, how are you helping your spouse prepare? How are you preparing yourself? How are you preparing your children, right? For reality, to go and live a life of their own without any, I guess, safety net to a certain degree. And the reason why I say that is because I've been experiencing some rough patches when it comes to how well I prepared my children. And I'm not saying that I haven't prepared them, but when I look at my daughter who just started college, I always see entitlement, privileged, spoiled. She think that the world is

just given to her at her fingertips. And a lot of that is I'm to blame for, because I didn't want her to have a life that I had. I didn't want her to, because there's so much happening in this world and in this city that I'm stopping what I'm doing at any given time to be there for her every need, not just her, but all of my children, right? They need a ride. They need, you know, whatever it is that they need, I am there, because I never want them to, A, question if I care, but also I never want them to feel like I don't show up and then they have to go and ask a friend or be put in a situation that could be unsafe for them and they end up in a situation that they don't want to be in. And I've realized that although she is very, very responsible, very smart, she has a scholarship to attend college, an academic scholarship, and she plays basketball. She had dual enrollment. While she was in high school, she was enrolled in college, taking college courses on campus before she walked across the stage. And all of that came about because her eighth grade year, again, this is my middle child, and I know that I tell her all the time, she has the middle child syndrome. She feels like, y'all give attention to my son more, my youngest daughter more, which is not true, but she feels how she feels. And when she expressed certain things graduating eighth grade, I prepared myself to make sure I did what I needed to do in order to get her to the next level. And what that looks like for me was getting a job at her school, right? My son, he went to the school that their dad, my ex-husband, worked at. And my youngest daughter went to a school that their dad's sister worked at, because I wanted to ensure that my children would not fall short, would not fall through the cracks. And no matter how great they were at sports or anything else, I needed them to succeed academically, because academics is what's going to help them become successful. But they also needed that emotional support. And once I took that job and I started working at her school, I began to see how many other youth needed this as well. So I became a parent ambassador. I became one of the moms who was helping out every time they was going to state. I'm at every basketball game. I'm popping up at every conference. I'm doing pop-ups throughout the day. I'm supporting tutors, helping her build relationships with her teachers, all of the above. I'm preparing her to be successful so that when she graduates, she can get a scholarship, because I don't want to pay for college. I'm not rich. Although I would, but I knew these are the circumstances. I am a single mom. I need to do what I need to do to make sure I properly prepare my child, my children, to be successful so that they can go off to college or trade school or start their own businesses, do whatever it is that they need to do. And I am very, very proud of that. I am proud of the fact that those 4 years, I stuck it in with her through all of the changes you go through as a teenager, mentally, spiritually, physically, emotionally, everything, right? Helping her prepare for games, helping her prepare to go upstate to play for the championship, helping her prepare for a test, helping her prepare for what friendship looked like and sisterhood and camaraderie looks like, right? Helping her prepare. And once she achieved those goals, I realized in that moment, not too long ago, the past couple of weeks, that I did not prepare her for what happens after that. Meaning, I have conversations with them so that they know things such as if they were stopped by the police, they would know what to do. They would know what to do on campus, things you can and can't do. She knows to lock in and the partying has to calm down because you're in college now. These are the things that I have conversations with her about. But because I coddled her and because I wanted to make sure she didn't have the life that I lived, I did not prepare her fully to be independent. And that's where we go wrong when it comes to our children. We are so big on, I don't want you to go through what I went through. My children didn't grow up on 14th of Burleigh like me. They grew up on the outskirts. They grew up and went to charter schools and private schools. They didn't go to, they went to one MPS school, but they didn't grow up in public school system. So they didn't have to endure certain things that I had to endure, right? Again, I realized that I did not prepare them

0: for what happens once they reach those goals. So now I'm finding myself in a frenzy because I'm like, hey, I thought I checked all the boxes and did everything I was supposed to do until I realized that she throws a fit whenever I say no. Can you take me to work? No, find a way. Can you stop at the store and get this? No. Can you do? And I had to check myself because I would do it. I would do everything my children asked me to do. Why not? I love them more than life itself. I would do anything for them. But those little things will make them feel entitled. They will make them feel like my mom's going to do it. My dad's going to do it. Somebody's going to do it. I don't have to. I don't have to fend for myself to a certain degree. I don't have to do certain things because I know that my parents are going to do it. One of the things that me and their father did do was we got them jobs when they turned 14 years old. They've been working since they were 14 years old. So they know how to save money. They know how to work a job. They know how to take care of themselves financially. But they don't know enough to where they feel like they don't have to call me for every single thing. And I'm not the parent that says, hey, you're 18, you got to get out of my house. Right? Or because you're 18, you have to figure out life on your own to its entire. Like, no, that's not me. I don't believe in that. But I do believe in them learning how to take care of themselves as they enter into adulthood, being a young adult. There's going to be times where you can't depend on nobody but yourself. And this is, it's like breaking their hearts. They feel like it's the end of the world. They feel like it's the end of the world because it's new for them. So I am taking self-accountability by saying I have to do a better job and making sure that I don't coddle my children or provide for them so much to the point where they don't know how to stand on their own two feet. Now, my son, he gonna figure it out. That's me all day. He gonna figure it out. He not even gonna make a fuss about it. He's not gonna be upset with me. It's just like, hey, mom, can you do this? No, I can't, baby. All right. You good? Yep, I'm good. I got it. Okay, cool. But that Kennedy, oh my gosh. Soon as I say no, I say, hey, Kennedy, can you do this for me? Kennedy, you 18 now. You have to start figuring out these things on your own. Y'all can wait till I turn 18, so y'all got to do nothing for me. And a whole bunch of crying emojis like, girl, if you don't sit down somewhere as much as I do all day, every day. But the fact that she responds that way lets me know that she is so entitled. I have not prepared her to be fully independent. And she's about to have a rude awakening once she moves into her dorm room next month. Once she understands that she has to pay for her own food and pay for other things that she need, her clothing and everything else. And it's not to say that we won't assist her, but the next month she's going to have to go through a harsh reality of what it means to be independent. And again, this is me talking as a woman, as a parent, and me being vulnerable, self-accountability, right? So when we start with our households, let's make sure, right, when it comes to our households and preparation, my call to action to you all is make sure you are preparing your children for the real world. Make sure you are not just enabling them because you don't want them to be everything that you wasn't. They aren't. They are not. But that doesn't give you the right to enable them and make them feel like that doesn't give us, because I'm included, the right to enable them and make them feel like they don't have to work for whatever it is that they need to work for. We are talking about preparation today. If the life you've been praying for showed up tomorrow, would you be ready? 833-212-1017. It's your girl, Jazz Tyler. We got to go to break to pay some bills. Do not touch that dial.
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It's your girl Jazz Tyler. We are live and direct. How ready are you? We are talking today. If the life you've been praying for showed up tomorrow, would you be ready? 833-212-1017. We want to hear from you. Shout out to the chat. Shout out to Jasmine West. She said, a lot of my opportunities and blessings usually come whether I'm ready or not. So I may or may not be ready, but I'll take it. You know what, Jazz? Let me tell you something. You must be my twin because I am the same exact way, right? It does not matter if I'm ready or not, I'll take it. However, the important thing about it is we just need to start paying attention to the signs that the Creator sends us. I always tell my sister, she can attest to this. I say, Trina, something big is about to happen. I can feel it. Something amazing is coming into my life. I don't know what it is, but I know it's coming. And then it'll be all of these signs. And I'll be sitting there like, hey, what does this mean? What does that mean? It's preparation. The Creator is sending signs so that I can be prepared for whatever it is that's about to happen. We have to make sure that we are prepared. RC Creation says, the life I am praying for is not of this world. So anything good I can get of or from this world will never exceed my expectations. You have made it when you need for nothing. Waiting is different. We all usually want more than what we need. Got stuff we have not worn and used in 5 years. That's a fact. That's a fact. I wholeheartedly agree, right? I am a person who's not of this world either, right? I'm in it, but I'm not of it. So I understand what you mean when you say that what you're praying for is not of it. But we still have to play a part in it. And if you are a person who is

connected to the divine being, then you know exactly what I mean when I say that there are signs. Signs and symbols for the conscious mind. If you know, you're going to stay ready so you don't have to get ready. Today we are talking about preparation. Before we went to break, we were talking about children. How much have you prepared your household for life? I was giving an example with my daughter who's just started college and how all of my children, I've coddled them, not babied them, but I didn't want them to have the life that I lived. So I provided them with more and I went above and beyond, so much to the point where they feel entitled to certain things sometimes because I have not properly prepared them to be independent once they became young adults. And this is a vulnerable self-accountability moment for me. But I know a lot of parents like that, especially parents from my generation, people who were born in the 70s and 80s. We have a habit of doing that. My children ain't going one for nothing. My children, they don't got to go to public schools. They can go to private schools. They can go to charter schools. They can live this life. They can have every pair of shoes they want. And then by the time they become 18, you're frustrated and ready to kick them out because you have enabled them their whole lives, so much to the point where they don't even know how to be independent. So my call to action before we went to break for those who are joining us is make sure that you are preparing your children or any youth that's around you, nieces and nephews, students, whoever. Make sure that you are preparing them for the real world so that by the time they do become a young adult, they don't have to deal with some of the things that we had to deal with. That's true preparation right there. That's how you genuinely make sure that your child does not have the life that you have, not by buying them materialistic things, not by being their taxi cab driver, driving them everywhere because you're afraid for them to catch the bus and so on and so on, but by making sure you equip them with the necessary tools, information, knowledge, and wisdom so that they can be self-sufficient in this world and that they can stand on their own two feet. So when we were talking about preparation, I said there's layers to life, right? There are so many different angles in life that requires you to prepare when you wake up, whatever your daily routine is. You have to pray, meditate, work out. Some people work out. You have to brush your teeth, take a bath, take a shower, whatever, but you're preparing for the day. When you hop in your car, you're turning on your music, checking your rearview mirror, making sure your phone and keys are in a certain spot. You are preparing for that drive. When I come on air, before I even get to the station, I have to work with Meech to make sure whatever my topics are that I'm prepared to talk about. Everything we do in life is preparation, right? Every angle of life is preparation. So as we talk about the household, right, we know what we have to do preparation-wise with the youth, with our children, nieces and nephews, and all of our loved ones. Now let's talk about legacy, because that plays a part in the household. Before you step outside of that household, your seeds is your legacy. And if you are a person who does not have children, then you are your legacy. And what you do in your private time will determine what your legacy will be. How are you preparing for your legacy? Most people think that legacy is money. Legacy is what remains after your name is no longer in the room, right? A lot of us grew up in families where there's traditions, healthy traditions, not so healthy traditions, all of the above. And by the time you become an adult, you understand that your legacy is built on that. So how are you preparing your family and your loved ones to carry on your legacy? Not necessarily when we depart this earth, but even while you're on earth. When you look at other ethnicities, we always talk about it. It's a common conversation. What do? They always make sure that their children have full rides to college so that they don't have to pay for it, which means that they're not accumulating debt, right? They're preparing their children to carry on their legacy. What are you doing to make sure that your children carries on your legacy? If you do you have a business? Are you building your business based on legacy, right? Are you preparing your children to run your business so that when it's time to retire or when it's time for you to

0: go where you need to go outside of this earth, that they will be able to continue that business. What are you doing to make sure that your grandchildren and your great-grandchildren and your great-great-great-grandchildren have everything that they need? Are you purchasing real estate? Are you purchasing land? Are you building businesses? Do you have assets? What is it that you're doing to make sure that your legacy carries on? And the reason why I love talking about legacy so much is because we all are someone's legacy. We all are a part of someone else's legacy. We have ancestors that we've never even met, that we don't even know about, who spent time dealing with certain things to make sure that we can do what it is that we're doing. And I'm not talking about just ancestors objectively. I'm being very subjective when I say this. The people in your bloodline, the people in your family, even if it wasn't necessarily a thought, because a lot of times with our people, black and brown people, we're not taught to think that far. We don't even know if we're going to make it past 25, right? So even if it wasn't a thought, it was the actions, everything that they did. My grandparents migrated from Alabama and New Orleans by way of Chicago in the 1950s and ended up in Milwaukee and purchased their first home in an all-white neighborhood, predominantly white neighborhood, right? My grandmother was a seamstress. She sold the curtains for the Riverside Theater. My grandfather was a chef on the railroads. Everything that they did was based off of what they knew how to do, what they were good at, not knowing that what was in them will trickle down to not just their children, but their grandchildren and their great-grandchildren. That is legacy. My grandmother showed my aunts and my mom how to sew. So much that when we were little, we didn't have just regular store-bought clothes. Our clothes were custom-made. My grandfather showed them how to cook. And my mom ended up cooking for being a chef for the Milwaukee Bucks, as well as my cousin. All of these things are preparation. You're preparing the next generation to do something. What are you doing to make sure that your family carries on your legacy? How are you preparing them? What are the conversations that you are having, right? When we're having these family gatherings, we need to make sure that we are talking about these things. And I know how it can be when it comes to our people, because when we're partying, we just want to escape from the real world. But someone has to be that person to step up and say, hey, let's pause the fun, the partying, and let's have some real conversations. If you have a host of cousins, siblings, aunts, uncles, grandparents, there is so many people who are a part of your family that can help you when it comes to making sure that the legacy lives on. There was a time back in the day where your last name meant something. When somebody called you by your first and last name, your last name was your legacy. Oh, that's so-and-so daughter. That's so-and-so grandbaby. That last name means something. We have to get back to a point where our last names mean something. That is our legacy, right? We want to hear from you, 833-212-1017. If the life you've been praying for showed up tomorrow, would you be ready? We got to go to break to pay some bills. Do not touch that dial. It's your girl, Jazz Tyler.
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Truth Nation, what's the word? Happy Hump Day. I hope you guys are finally enjoying some summertime in the beautiful Milwaukee. It's about 90 degrees, feeling about 100 degrees outside. It was about 80 degrees at 8 o'clock this morning. So I won't complain because we know that this weather is bipolar. And I hope that you've all prepared by having your water in your wallet. Speaking of preparation, that's what we're talking about today. We want to hear from you, 833-212-1017. We are talking preparation. If the life you've been praying for showed up tomorrow, would you be ready? Shout out to the chat. RC Creation said, a saying I heard, make as much as you can, give as much as you can, save as much as you can. The greatest gift that can be given to a person is wisdom and knowledge. The wise learn from other experiences. The smart learn from their own experiences. Take the path of wisdom as often as possible. Yes, indeed. So we are talking preparation today. Before we went to break, we were talking about preparing our youth, our children, nieces and nephews, the babies in the community for adulthood, right? Not coddling them, not making them feel like the only person they can depend on is you. And then preparing with your legacy, right? Back in the day, your last name meant something. That was your legacy. How are you preparing your family for your legacy? Not necessarily when it's time for you to depart this earth, but rather you go on retirement mode, or simply you're building a business and you just want your family to take over that family business. Are you putting people in your family in position to make sure that they can carry on your legacy, right? You can have a whole lot of money. You can have a high status and be successful. But did you send your sister to business school so she can learn how to properly run your business? Did you train your mother or your father on management so that they can know how to manage it? Did you train your cousin how to be an accountant so that when it's time to file those business taxes, you don't have any issues? These are the things that we need to be preparing for. So let's get into the next segment. Ready for success. Ready or not, right? Ready or not is the title of the day, because whether you are ready or not is going to happen. And that's what you got to know. You can not be prepared or you can be prepared, but either way, it's going to happen. Are you ready for success? If the life you've been praying for showed up tomorrow, would you be ready for it? Success can ruin people who weren't prepared. Success can ruin people who are not prepared. A lot of people blame missed opportunities on other people, on jobs, on family, on whatever it is, everyone but themselves. But the harsh reality is, a lot of times when we miss out on opportunities is because we are not prepared. We have not done what we needed to do to properly prepare ourselves. So, for example, let's say you decided to go back to school, to college, and you want to go full time while you want to go full time online while you are working a full time job and you're a full time parent and maybe a full time spouse. That doesn't mean that you need to prepare just by studying for class, studying for quizzes and tests. That means that you need to eat better. You need to sleep right. You need to keep your spirit uplifted so that you can be successful in completing those assignments. That is a part of preparation. So when we're talking about preparing, especially to be successful, you have to make sure that you are prepared in every aspect of your life, right?

one of the conversations that I often have with my friends, and I'm gonna speak on my personal experience with this because this is something that I battled for quite some time. I have done some amazing things in my life, things that I would never imagine, things that I knew I was equipped for because of what I had gone through prior to it happening. And if you know me, you know exactly what I mean. I've been through a lot in my life. So I know that my trials and tribulations, my scars, all of these things have prepared me to become who it is that the Creator wanted and needed me to be, right? But one of the things that I never prepared for was setting goals after I reached my goals. You said, we talk about people that we know putting limitations on us, but what about the limitations that we put on ourselves? I'm just a woman from 14th and Burleigh. They like to say 53206 is the poorest zip code. I say it's the richest zip code in the nation because there's many beautiful people who live there. But I'm someone who comes from nothing. I literally had to work my way up. I did not graduate from college. I had to do so many different things, right? As far as professional things to get to where I'm at. I had to study. I had to learn. Nobody would give me information. I had to figure it out on my own. And I had to work, climb my way up so that I can be successful. But in that, since I was a child, I knew I had something in me so powerful, manifestation, that whatever I say is going to happen. And I knew it would happen because I didn't go looking for it. It came to me. I understood my power in that sense. So I would create, I would test it out. Hey, let's see how powerful I really am. This is what I want to do. God, this is what I want to do. I see it in my mind. I have a dream about it. I visualize it throughout the day. I'm setting up the play and the people that needs to be a part of the play to make sure that I can execute this properly. Because this is something that I know is going to happen and I'm not going to stop until it happens. Whatever it is that I do, I have to be the best at what I do. I don't care who's offended by it. I don't care how you feel, if it make you feel a way, because I am purpose-driven, again, not activity-driven. So I managed to create all of these goals and aspirations, so much to the point where my ambition became an ambush. Because by the time I reached every goal I had ever set throughout my entire life, I hit rock bottom. I hit rock bottom physically, mentally, spiritually, and emotionally. Because I did not properly prepare myself for what happens after I reach my goal. And that is our community. A lot of us are not used to setting goals after we've reached our accomplishments because we're not trained or programmed to even think that we can reach the goals that we set in the first place. Hello. So if I'm not in an environment that makes me feel like I can do whatever it is I want to do, and by the time I reach that point to where I can do whatever it is I have done, whatever it is that I want to do, now I'm sitting there trying to figure out what my next move is. Because I done did everything I've ever wanted to do. I'm 38 years old, and I've done everything I've ever wanted to do in my life. And I am in a transition, becoming a woman, entering into her 40s. What is the new life that you want, Jazz? What type of woman do you want to be? What does that look like for you? Because I had set such a high goal. The goals that I set were so high, it was almost impossible to the point where people couldn't even fathom. How are these things happening for her? Why is she able to do this, this, this, and this? Because my relationship and my conversation with God is unmatched. It's so unmatched to the point that you couldn't understand if you wanted to. Because you ain't walked a mile in my shoes. I prayed in private so that I can be anointed publicly. You understand what I'm saying? I put in a lot of work spiritually. When people do me wrong, I don't return the favor. I used to.

0: You don't believe me? Check my record. I used to be that person until I understood that it would stop me from accomplishing the goals and the things that I needed to do. So once I became a person who wasn't lukewarm, who said, you know what, God, I'm not going to straddle the fence. I got to leave that old life behind. I'm not going to lie. I'm from the crib. People talk about Atlanta and all these other cities. Man, I'm from the crib. I'm from Milwaukee, right? Milwaukee is fly, especially in the era that I grew up in. Born in the 80s, raised in the 90s, baby, we fly. You understand? I got some game about myself. Whether I show people or not, I do. I know who I am, and I know the cloth that I'm cut from, which is why no matter what my circumstances were as a child or growing up, it did not stop me from believing in myself enough to say that I can do the impossible. I can do it so good to make it look easy. And you wouldn't even be able to figure out how I got it done because it all came from the creator. And I was on a mission, right? Ooh, I checked this off the box. I checked this off the box. I did everything I wanted to do. Wait, hold on. What do I do now? I'm not in my 50s. I didn't work a job for 30 years. No slight to the elders because I know you put in a lot of work, but I didn't work a job until I was 50, 60 years old and retired. I'm 38 years old and I've done everything I've ever wanted to do in my life. And I set the bar so high to the point where now it's like I've been sitting with myself saying, what is you going to do next? I done tapped into every arena. I done did it at my best because that's what I do. Now, what are you going to do? What new goals are you going to set? And I ended up hitting rock bottom, right? I ended up falling into a deep, deep, deep depression. Because I could not understand how I was able to do what I did and not plan after that. Truth Nation, we want to hear from you, 833-212-1017. We are talking preparation. If the life you've been praying for showed up tomorrow, would you be ready today? We got to go to break to pay some bills. Do not touch that dial. It's your girl, Jazz Tyler.
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3: 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I am the legendary Homer Blow, along with my girl,
4: Bailey Coleman.
3: How you doing and feeling this morning, Bailey?
4: I am great this morning. I'm having my first cup of coffee this morning.
3: Oh, so I'm sorry.
4: I am left-handed.
3: And of course.
4: Well, actually
3: my girl, Miss Shay Shay Fufu. But you know, one of the great things that I love about and notice about all of the different mugs, you utilize them all.
4: Yes, I do.
3: You get what I'm saying?
4: Yes,
3: so it's
4: I
3: like
4: do.
3: Your mug is not in vain.
4: No, my mugs are not in vain.
3: You feel what I'm saying?
4: Absolutely.
3: I'm saying for the gift giver.
4: Yes,
3: you know?
4: Yes.
3: And, you know, and that's why, you know, now I got, you know. So, you know,
4: and your
3: he's
4: gavels?
3: Not here today.
4: Yes.
3: But, you know, he'll return on Monday.
4: The baby?
3: Baby gavel.
4: Oh.
3: You know what
4: there
3: I'm saying?
4: There we go. Okay.
3: But you know, legendary Homer Blow.
4: For those minor offenses.
3: Yeah, there we go. That'll work for that.
4: For the minor offenses, we do have the baby gavel.
3: And he be gaveling.
4: He be gaveling.
3: Gavel!
4: Oh, gosh. Okay. Okay, anyway.
3: Gobble. You gonna learn today. Hashtag that part. Hashtag facts. But Bailey, you know, also this morning, we're gonna be into what the business is.
4: Yeah, what the business is coming your way at 8 o'clock, brought to you by our friends at We Energies. Now make sure that you have all your intel ready to go.
3: That's right.
4: Okay.
3: Mm-hmm.
4: The who, what, when, where, and phone number and website for more information.
3: That's right. We need to
4: Let's
3: know
4: get
3: that.
4: It, we got to get it together.
3: Give a little information about how you got there.
4: Exactly.
3: How did I get here?
4: Right.
3: You know what I mean?
4: Exactly.
3: We want to know that. We want to be able to help you. And it's all powered by We Energies, delivering energy to local businesses here in our community.
4: Yeah.
3: You know?
4: So make sure you got it all together so that at 8 o'clock, when we call your name, because you're on the phone lines, you're ready to go.
3: So, you know, at what time, Bailey? Yeah, you know where this is going.
4: Well, we'll get to it about 8:01.
3: Nah, but you know
4: yeah,
3: where
4: we
3: this is
4: get
3: going.
4: To you about 8:01.
3: Nah, you know where this is going.
4: Yeah,
3: 8
4: I
3: o'clock.
4: Know.
3: Yeah, yeah, I love it. I'm just saying.
4: But listen, you got to line up before then, though, because we're going to tell you to call in at about 7:55.
3: Yeah,
4: so,
3: yeah. Yeah, that part.
4: You know.
3: Keep it pushing. No interest.
4: You think you got some more power over there because you got that little baby gavel? Where a baby gavel?
3: No, baby gavel ain't here. These are grown folks. It's grown gavels in the building.
4: All right, then.
3: They drinking milk.
4: Anyway. So that small guy.
3: It better be 2% if it's with me, though.
4: Listen,
3: if it's that whole milk, it's going to be a whole problem.
4: Well,
3: I'm just telling you.
4: That smog out there, that smoke and fog.
3: Yeah, we still dealing with it.
4: Yeah, so if you guys are going out this morning, make sure you get those N95 masks.
3: Mm-hmm.
4: If you have them, anything, any type of mask, but N95s are the best.
3: Yeah.
4: And, you know, put them on. Take advantage of them. Utilize them. Because it ain't no better today than it was yesterday. Now, this afternoon, it is supposed to be clearing
3: it's supposed
4: up.
3: To start dissipating.
4: Dissipating, yeah. But they said it's still going to come back in smaller, maybe smaller layers over the weekend.

0: So just be aware.
1: We broke a record, though.
0: Yeah, we did.
1: You know what I'm saying? Like, yeah. They had never, like, all of the weather people on whatever station, like, you know, the most we've had when it got to the hazardous was below 300, which yeah. 300 was high.
0: Right.
1: We had 644. So yeah. All of the things that me and Bailey were saying to you on mm-hmm. yesterday about how dangerous and how serious you yeah. need to take this.
0: Yeah.
1: Like, that's real.
0: Yeah. That's very real.
1: And they had to admit, like, this is, we've never had this before. They yeah. were all baffled. Like, how do we do this? And just put on your N95.
0: Right.
1: Although we'll get into that a little bit later, but some of our citizens of Milwaukee, they didn't give a damn. They were out there fighting in all of the hoods.
0: Yeah, well, you know.
1: It's a lot of fights.
0: It was a lot of fights. It was fighting for their life in the smog.
1: It was gunshots.
0: It was fighting.
1: It was homicides.
0: It was fighting.
1: Homicide, yeah. Yeah. So, but.
0: But if they would have just took one deep breath. Mm-hmm. Whoever.
1: And I know some of them had asthma.
0: They didn't care.
1: Yeah. But we'll get to that. But the Orange Man was on TV.
0: Yeah, he was.
1: On some stations.
0: Yeah, on some. I believe.
1: Salute to those that chose tonight.
0: Yeah, it was. He was on, I think he was on CBS and Fox.
1: I can't tell you because yeah. I didn't watch
0: but
1: it.
0: But NBC and ABC opted out. Mm-hmm. They said we ain't doing it.

0: He said he got excerpts.
1: After he said hello.
2: I just listened to the whole speech before the show.
0: Okay.
2: Just so I could be informed.
1: Okay.
2: He didn't miss anything.
1: All right.
2: I mean, I guess he accuses China of hacking our systems and buying voter rolls.
1: So yeah.
2: Essentially.
1: All that part.
2: Yeah. So, you know how over the past like 6 months he's been trying to get different voter rolls from different states.
1: Right.
2: Stuff like that. So this is basically.
1: Ours was one. Uh-huh. Go ahead.
2: So he's basically trying to get all the voter rolls from all the other states so he can investigate, quote unquote, China hacking our system. He accused them of creating fake ballots for Joe Biden. And he talks about how he wants to get rid of absentee ballot votes.
1: Yeah.
2: He said he only wants to do it for people that are on vacation or in the military.
1: Yeah, he don't want to do mail-in.
2: Yeah. So it was basically a big speech for his Save America Act, which is like, you know, his way to try to steal the midterm elections in November.
1: Yeah, exactly. Yeah, I woke up at some
0: point. Much ado about nothing, in my opinion.
1: Well, I woke up at some point when he said he was going to be notifying the states in which he felt like they had been.
2: Yeah, that's his way of trying to get their voter rolls and stuff.
1: Exactly.
2: Like that, to get all the voter information. He's basically trying to do the exact same thing that he's accusing of China. So basically, like, you know, most Republicans and conservatives in general, most of their accusations are admissions.
1: Right.
2: So if they're accusing you of being gay, they're gay themselves.
1: Right.
2: And stuff like that.
1: Right.
2: You know, they don't like the trans. They're probably, you know, dating trans people and stuff like that themselves and stuff. So every accusation is an admission.
1: Yeah, exactly.
0: Yeah.
1: And so I woke up some part around the point where he was saying he was going to notify the states that he felt like, and I'm sure, you know, those are the states that he lost in that election. And, but basically, y'all know he wants to put you off the voting rolls, right?
0: Right.
1: So you know, everybody clear.
0: And intimidate people from wanting to vote.
1: Yeah, because then he was talking at some point about, you know, changing where people vote and then having ICE at the polls again, and, you know, with. It's just a whole bunch of mess.
0: Yeah,
1: I was like, okay. But the thing about it is, if we're not aware, we're doomed for failure if we don't back up, you know, what we already have.
0: That's right.
1: So it's good to be aware, you know. It's hard to watch, though. I ain't going to lie. Was it hard for you, Xavier?
2: Well, I watched it on 2X speed. So
1: okay. Oh, okay.
2: The 25-minute speech was really a 12-minute speech.
1: Oh,
2: for me.
1: Okay. Gotcha.
2: So, yeah. And that's kind of the way I kind of preferred people, if they're going to watch it that way. Because, you know, he has a lot of pauses in between and stuff like that.
1: Right,
2: actually,
1: when
2: you watch it on 2X speed, it just looks like he's talking a little bit faster.
0: Is that when he's taking time to pauses? Could that be when he's doing the
2: thing? Well, his cadence is very slow. He's like, you can tell he's losing it.
0: Okay, so. You missed it. I said, is that when he's doing like the depend thing?
1: Come on.
2: Pin thing?
0: Depend. Depends?
1: Is
0: that when
1: S.
0: he's doing
1: it's,
0: the...
2: Oh, when he's pooping his pants, you're talking about?
0: I'm just saying.
1: You know what?
2: Well, he does do that.
0: Yeah, that's why I said. So do you think some of those moments, that's where I was going.
2: Yeah.
0: But it's too late.
2: Sorry.
0: But okay, go ahead.
2: No, I was just saying that, I mean, you basically, it wasn't, I mean, yeah, it really wasn't really worth watching. The only reason why I watched is because I just wanted to be informed on everything.
1: Yeah, exactly.
2: And just so I could be informed.
0: Yeah, and unfortunately, you know, I know I'm going
1: to. At least you
0: I'm going to have to watch some of them. But you know what?
2: You really didn't miss anything.
0: Yeah. And usually I don't. so when I don't watch him, I don't watch him. No, don't watch him. he says all the things. Yeah, don't watch him.
2: Yeah, I guess the big reveal was the Chinese thing, the Chinese angle that he's thinking. That is the big new angle.
0: Where people were saying, oh, you're going to be shocked when you hear what he's got to say on a certain situation.
2: Yeah, because he was alleging that the FBI in 2020, which is his FBI, was hiding the facts that that the election was stolen. So, like, a lot of the stuff that he was saying was like, okay, well, you were in office until 2021. So, you know what I mean? So a lot of people that a lot of the offices that, you know, that were, you know, in control and stuff like that, the FBI and stuff like that.

0: those that was under his watch. So
1: yeah.
0: Those were all his own people. So yeah. It doesn't really make sense. And then, if anything, all right, then why wasn't the 2024 election stolen? Considering, you know, Joe Biden was in power, mm-hmm. why would they let him win?
1: Right.
0: That doesn't
1: right.
0: make any, it right. doesn't make any
1: right.
0: sense.
1: Right.
0: And then that means, okay, what about all the down ballot votes? So you tell them, you're talking about like in the states where, you know, Kamala Harris might have won and stuff like that, and then the Republicans won, like, you know, Congress seats or Senate seats. You tell me that that was false as well?
2: And that's where I'm going with, like, your re-election. So are you saying that, so now it's not rigged because you won, but if you didn't win, it's rigged.
1: Yeah,
2: everything,
1: that's it.
2: And everything is fake news.
1: Yeah.
2: But when you say it, it's supposed to be real news, stop it. I'm just saying, stop it.
1: Yeah. All the things.
2: Order.
1: Yeah.
2: I'm just saying. So, the governor's race. It'll be interesting to get your thoughts.
1: Yeah.
2: You know, shout out to Sherwin Hughes, Truth. The Truth with Sherwin Hughes every Monday through Friday from 9 a.m. to noon Central Standard yeah. Time.
1: Sherwin come with.
2: Yeah.
1: Sherwin come with the dynamite sticks and everything.
2: Yeah, he does the deep dives.
1: Yeah.
2: Yeah, he does the deep dives. You know, we get the surface
1: right.
2: material, you know, and it's like, okay. And that's crazy, though. But yeah. then, you know, he should have rabbit hole sounds
1: okay.
2: through his whole thing because it's like, let's go deeper.
1: Okay. You know? Yeah. Oh, yeah.
2: He should get a hotkey.
1: From
2: the legendary KRS-One, Knowledge Reigns Supreme over nearly everyone. Where in the song, My Philosophy, you know, I think very deeply. I think very deeply. In about 4 seconds, you're going to hear it teacher speak. But that key, I think very deeply. I think that would be a perfect hot key. So, Sherwin, I know you ain't up yet, but when you do, on my way out, I'm going to suggest that you get that hot key.
1: Okay.
2: Yeah.
1: Because he'll have you.
2: Oh, hold on. Xavier is his producer.
1: Yeah.
2: Xavier, you think you could clip up a I think very deeply clip?
0: Sure.
2: I'm just saying that for us. You're like, that don't sound convincing at all.
1: Okay.
2: We got to take care of some bills. Xavier is saying, what the hell are you talking about? I'm not going to do it. Order in the producer studio. We got to take care of some bills when we come back. We got to talk about this Lieutenant Governor Sarah Rodriguez thing.
1: Yeah.
2: And, David Crowley. And then, you know, it's a lot.
1: It is a lot.
2: Yeah.
1: But we don't have to go deep like Sherwood.
2: We're not. We're going to let him finish.
1: Okay.
2: Decimating that situation.
1: Exactly.
2: But Brother Crowley could have still been in there. We'll be black.
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11: A fraud. Possible fraud.
12: So what made you...
11: You do it to uncover fraud. You could say for transparency and to uncover fraud. Possible fraud. So who's going to stop you for that?
13: A federal judge. Possibly.
11: You do it to uncover fraud. You could say for transparency and to uncover fraud. Possible fraud. So who's going to stop you for that?
13: A federal judge. Possibly.
14: That's a leaked phone call from the Orange Man before. Yesterday's speech or whatever you want
15: to call
14: it.
15: Who was he talking to?
14: That clip, it was posted by Progress Georgia, and I'll pull the verbiage up on my phone here to be able to, leaking audio uncovered by the New York Times reveals that the Orange Man pressured the Georgia House Speaker, Ralston, to claim fraud to call a special election and overturn the results. He's like, who's going to, the Orange Man is heard saying, who's going to stop you for that? Extreme corruption.
15: Wow.
14: Yeah.
15: Well,
14: so this was uncovered by the New York Times.
15: I mean, there's been all types of indications of corruption.
14: From him.
15: with this regime.
14: Yeah.

0: Absolutely. Yeah.
1: And I don't call it a government.
0: You know.
1: This regime.
0: Yeah. Because that's what it is.
1: You know, that's what Americans like to call other governments that they don't like, you know.
0: Mm-hmm.
1: And so, I mean, you usually figure there's a little, you know, a little fraud in every government, right?
0: Mm-hmm.
1: But this right here, they're just like, hey, we doing it. We don't care.
0: Right.
1: It's just out here. If you don't like
0: it. And what you going to do about it?
1: You ain't going to do nothing about it.
0: That's it.
1: Because we going to put you in jail too, probably. So listen.
0: Yep.
1: Just go on and enjoy what you see. And if you get it, if you can get in on it, do it.
0: Right.
1: Just don't get caught up with us.
0: Right.
1: Because we gonna turn our back on you.
0: Real talk. Real talk. No lies detected at all.
1: Yeah.
0: No lies detected at all.
1: Yeah.
0: I'm just saying. And so many people just fall hook, line, and sinker to
1: yeah.
0: it. They still support him.
1: Uh-huh.
0: Great morning to our YouTube page. Great morning. We love you. We appreciate you. To everybody that's checked in.
1: Yeah.
0: While you're there, make sure you hit that like and subscribe. We're already like at 8,090-something.
1: Yeah.
0: So we're trying to get to 9,000. We're trying to get to 9,000.
1: Yeah.
0: Also, you can watch us on Facebook. You can go to our Facebook page, like and follow the page. It's all at 1017 The Truth. So whether you're looking for us on YouTube or you're looking for us on Facebook, you can go to 1017 The Truth and you'll be able to follow us and you'll be able to watch what you hear us discussing and talking about. And we play some of these video clips. You'll be able to see it. You know, other than that, may the audio still be with you.
1: Yes.
0: That part. Lieutenant Governor Sarah Rodriguez, which is who Milwaukee County exec and former gubernatorial candidate. He ended up dropping out of the race and he endorsed Lieutenant Governor Sarah Rodriguez. And
1: but he did that before.
0: He didn't know.
1: She said she had this war chest and wasn't nobody going to be, I'm paraphrasing all of this, by the way.
0: Mm-hmm.
1: She had this huge war chest and no one was going to be able to go up against her. And so, David Crowley, we need you to back up. You're the first one we're going to get out.
0: Well, you know, his name is still going to be on the ballot.
1: Yeah. Yeah.
0: But he's...
1: He's not running.
0: Yeah.
1: Yeah.
0: But it... So... Would that be a wasted vote? Because I hear people saying that they're going to
1: vote. They still going to vote. Yeah, yeah, that would be a wasted vote. Because then what you going to do? You know, here's the thing. You know, people want to strategize. Just look at who's running and vote for the best option for you. You know, you may not be involved and want to do a Democrat. Maybe you, God forbid, want to vote for the Republican.
0: You know what? You are.
1: But listen.
0: I'm going to knock a hole
1: listen.
0: In this thing here.
1: Listen, let me just say
0: no,
1: this to you.
0: No, we elves.
1: Vote for who?
0: I'm in the toy shop.
1: Vote for who you think is the best and goes with what your needs are. But, like, for example, it seems that the GOP is boosting your guy's girl.
0: Can y'all please bring my girl Bailey Coleman back? Because she's talking about the... she's talking about Tom Tiffany, who is the only candidate that they beat up against.
1: No. Okay, listen.
0: Yeah.
1: Listen, oh, yeah. Well, you know, if that's who you want to vote for.
0: But that's who you're talking about. Maybe Republican.
1: Okay, whatever.
0: Okay.
1: If that's who you want to vote for them. But there are some stories here talking about the Republicans strategizing and throwing money at Jessica Hung.
0: Mm-hmm.
1: Or, I'm sorry, that's not her name. It was Francesca. Francesca Hung.
0: But again.
1: But they're trying to promote her because they think they can beat her.
0: If they're
1: Republican, they feel like they can beat her.
0: Yeah.
1: And that's why they throw money at her.
2: Pod Piper strategy.

0: Yeah, that's what the, that's what they're
1: that's
0: doing.
1: Why that's why Donald Trump's the president.
2: Yeah.
0: Well, you know, there it is.
3: Hang on, let her finish.
0: Joel Brennan and Kel DeRoyce are, I don't know if that's.
2: That's it. You got it right. You got it right.
0: They're seeking a surge. So they're hoping to have, you know, a surge of people come at them in support of them because of the whole financial roles of Sarah Rodriguez.
2: Yep.
0: But Jasmine ain't nobody talking about your cousin.
2: Jasmine Gooden.
0: Ain't nobody talking about your cousin.
2: Jasmine Gooden.
0: Who's still in the race.
2: Jasmine.
0: He got a couple dollars. He got more money than Sarah Rodriguez does.
2: Jasmine.
0: He don't have, he got hundreds of thousands. Sarah got, she got $34,000.
2: And now
0: how you end up with just $34,000?
3: And now they're trying
0: Xavier,
3: to say.
0: How you do that?
1: What? I don't know. They spend
2: I'm coming to your comment, Jeez. Jasmine Gooden. I'm coming to it.
1: That's who your guy backed.
0: Man.
1: Maybe she gave him some money.
0: I feel like, I kind of feel like Sherwin. I mean, Dave jumped out. So I would, you know, next time you got to be like, play your cards, you know, hold on to your, I bet he learned a valuable lesson from that. He going to hold on to his cards next time and be like, nah, nah, I'm still in. I'm still in. What you got?
1: Pulling at 5% is still pretty bad a month out.
0: You know, hey, she's probably at 2% now. Where's she at? What the?
1: I don't know. We can, I can pull it up.
0: Let's find out what's going on. What you got to stay home with? What's, what
2: I'm,
0: girl?
2: I'm trying to get
0: what's
2: Jasmine Gooden's.
0: Okay, what does Jasmine say?
2: She said, black folks, Joe Brennan is our candidate for governor.
0: Now, I was listening to Sherwin while he was in the weeds on this, and that's kind of what he said, too.
2: Mm-hmm.
1: So funny.
0: I mean, y'all go count out.
2: Go ahead and say it. Go ahead.
0: Yeah.
2: It's, you ain't go it's back yet. It's in you. Go ahead.
0: You ain't go back your cousin?
2: Go ahead, Bailey. Go ahead.
0: You ain't go back Mandela?
2: You got 30 got seconds before we go to break. I'm just
0: he
2: saying.
0: He Mandela.
2: Which one?
0: You ain't go back Mandela?
2: Okay, that's what you're going
0: to say. That's not who I'm going. I'm just trying to figure it out.
2: You know,
0: at the end of the day, he might be the one. You know, I don't know.
2: You know who I'm going with?
0: Who you going, Joel?
2: No, you know who I'm going with?
0: Joel.
2: We're going to take care of these bills. You're
0: Come
2: listening
0: on,
2: to Truth in the Morning
0: on
2: 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I'm the legendary Homer Blow, along with, who are you right now?
0: Bales.
2: Okay. What the Business is coming up at 8 a.m., powered by We Energies. I got to go recharge. I'm going to go I'll touch the light. Get that We Energy juice, because I am in the Terror Dome right now. We'll be black.
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15: So you're a philosopher?
16: Yes. Yes. Yes. Yes.

0: We think very deeply. We think very deeply.
1: No, we don't.
0: Yes, we do.
1: Sherwin does.
0: Well, we do. We just don't go politically as deep
1: right,
0: as
1: he
0: got, Sherwin Hughes does.
1: He'll tell you.
0: Because he's been in it. He's been working for Barrett with congressperson and all of that kind of stuff. You know, so he's been in politics.
1: Politics.
0: For a long time.
1: A pile of tricks.
0: That part. Ooh. You know, I can't even do this now because it's no way that I would allow that to be followed up by that.
1: Oops.
0: But I'm gonna get it in now. We're going to learn today. That's all I can say. We're going to learn today.
1: That's why you can't always go and see that whole stealth thing. You can't always.
0: I know. Bailey just. Like, what was that? By the time you know, you've already been deprecated on.
1: Come on now. None of that.
0: Like, she got you. Got him.
1: Got him.
0: Welcome, Black, to Truth in the Morning. The decision, you know what I mean? Without being able to say who, right? We could put up a poll. Even as we get ready to go into some other things. Have you made your mind up on who you're voting for? Yes or no?
1: Who, me?
0: No, I'm saying the poll.
1: Yeah.
0: For governor.
1: For governor?
0: Yep.
1: No.
0: Have you made... No, I'm no. saying for the
1: Yeah, I know. I'm yeah. still seeing who if trying to get that, my... I'm still seeing who trying to get my vote. Right, Kawanda? Shout out to Kawanda.
0: Okay. So, okay. Yes, no, undecided. There we go, Xavier. That's the poll. Have you decided? Yeah.
1: You decided already?
0: No.
1: Oh, okay.
0: But I was almost there. And then
1: he had my vote. I was done. Then, you know.
0: And then, you know, I knew before David Crowley dropped out, I was going to vote for him.
1: Mm-hmm.
0: But then after that, I'm like, time to investigate the others. You
1: yeah.
0: know what I'm saying?
1: Yeah, like, oh yeah.
0: So I had I had to go through those things.
1: Yeah.
0: And right now, my vote would still be undecided.
1: Okay.
0: My
1: That's
0: vote
1: fair
0: would
1: enough.
0: Still be undecided.

0: That's fair enough.
1: So, yeah. And, yeah, what's what's your thoughts? But I'm not going to he's going to put up a picture of the candidates on our YouTube page and Facebook Live if you're watching the show. And, yeah, you can make a decision, but I'm not going to spend much time.
0: Xavier's already, you've already decided, right? Francesca Hung?
1: Yep, he's
0: one. That's your one? Okay, that's the one for him.
1: Yep, he's hung on her.
0: Homer, stealth ain't working for you this morning.
1: He's.
0: Y'all didn't catch that, did you? See, you got to listen closely for Homer's, right? And he came up on it slow, too. I was kind of like, yeah. I was waiting for it. Cause
1: yeah, you knew something was coming. Right? Hung on in there, baby. Okay.
0: Yeah.
1: Okay. All right, so the poll is up. Have you decided who you are voting for? Sarah Rodriguez, Mandela Barnes. Okay, he put up, yeah, all the names, all of the, you know. So you could actually click, but yeah. And I guess we'll see in the percentages of who voted for, who said they voted.
0: I'm just saying this. The way Sarah manages her money, I can't even do it. So I don't know why she up there on
1: Xavier. She, to be fair with it, and I know that he has dropped out of the race, but I think you should put David Crowley on there as well. Okay, it only allows four. Okay, but yeah, because yeah, some people would probably be like, "I'm still voting for David Crowley."
0: Well, I was listening to our teammate.
1: Mm-hmm.
0: Ray Nitti,
1: mm-hmm.
0: And he said he was still going to vote for Dave.
1: Yep.
0: Shout out to Ray.
1: Mm-hmm.
0: And, I mean, his name will be on the ballot, so y'all can. But, yeah.
1: That part.
0: Wouldn't that be crazy if everybody did that he won and it was like.
1: Man, I was just playing. I was just, you know, I, you know.
0: Right, mm-hmm. Right. That part. But, you know.
1: Yeah, but, you know, you get to vote for whoever you choose.
0: I mean, you know,
1: people feel
0: you may want
1: ways.
0: To vote for Sarah. Because yeah. You may feel like, hey, I ain't that good with my finances either. So, girl, we down.
1: Oh, my goodness.
0: What?
1: I am excited.
0: You're excited? Why are you excited?
1: Oh, yeah. Y'all can be voting on that. Xavier, please go to today's TMJ4 website. And, oh, there's audio to it. Oh, yeah, it's a video clip. It's the On the Border Gentlemen's Club.
0: What? Oh, here we go.
1: Oh, I am happy. I am happy because the machine.
0: did they cut them off finally?
1: There's hope.
0: They got, oh, wait.
1: What?
0: Oh, wow, I can't believe this.
1: What? I am excited.
0: Wow. I don't know.
1: Franklin.
0: What?
1: Revokes On the Border Club licenses after years-long sex trafficking investigation. They revoked their license.
0: Years.
1: On the border.
0: Yes.
1: Closed.
0: Wait a minute. If anybody within the city of Milwaukee had these violations.
1: Yeah, it would have been a long time ago.
0: They would have been shut down the moment the allegations came out.
1: Yeah, it would have became a group home. I'm just saying.
0: But now the good old city of Franklin finally gets around.
1: We've been watching this closely.
0: Listen, they finally said, oh, you know what? We're going to have to revoke that. Your funding has run out.
1: Yeah. So I'm going to see if our producer can pull that because I know it's on the spot. Because,
0: audio,
1: you know, I just
0: everything.
1: Clicked on and it was like, Franklin revokes On the Border Club license.
0: Really? And why would you?
1: Years long sex trafficking investigation.
0: Right. So now, you know, these people been in jail.
1: Mm-hmm.
0: These people that were accused of doing, been in jail.
1: Mm-hmm.

0: And so they just decide now to revoke their license. Wow. I wonder what made them decide to do that. We definitely need to listen to this audio.
1: But yeah, but you know, they still get to appeal because, was it the fool? Oh, it was the fool of Franklin Common Council.
0: Wow, they all came out.
1: Yeah, so they...
0: Nobody missed the session, huh?
1: Yeah, wow. Because... But here's the other scary thing about it. You know, it was like a 6 hour long testimony.
0: Six hours. Wow.
1: But
0: they invested a little time.
1: Yeah, the vote. It was like a narrow margin. It was 3-2 to revoke it. So
0: wait a minute, they only got 5 people on their common council.
1: I think it's 6. Because remember the last time, three voted and 3 abstained.
0: Oh, okay.
1: So somebody, you know, it could have been a dead lot.
0: Wow.
1: And why? How? We're going to play this clip.
0: Because they're making money out there.
1: Yeah, I know. I know Sherwin has broken it down eloquently on how that go. But y'all can still vote on that poll as well. Have you decided on who you are voting for? But this is a clip, and I just literally ran across it, and that's a great thing about live radio and being in the moment.
0: Yeah.
1: Stories break. But Franklin revokes On the Border Club licenses after years-long sex trafficking investigation. We're going to play the clip. Xavier, thank you very much.
2: Years-long prostitution and sex trafficking investigation is losing its license.
3: It's a decision the Common Council handed down around midnight. Our Merrill Hubbard was there and has reaction from both sides.
4: 3 ayes, 2 noes, motion carries.
5: The Franklin Common Council voted 3-2 to revoke On the Border's liquor and entertainment licenses, only after hours of testimony.
6: My majority of my workload was investigating On the Border and human trafficking, or the human traffickers that were operating out of On the Border.
5: Defense attorney Michael Levine represents the company that owns On the Border and says his client denies the allegation that prostitution happened at the club.
7: What facts have been presented? We have heard testimony based on multiple layers of hearsay. We have not heard directly from any of those directly involved in these matters.
5: According to a criminal complaint, the club's general manager, Brian Hopkins, admitted to investigators that prostitution occurred at the club and that he accepted thousands of dollars from traffickers to keep dancers employed. 3 other men tied to the club face multiple charges, including human trafficking, domestic abuse, and victim intimidation. The investigation began more than 4 years ago, involving multiple law enforcement agencies, including the FBI and IRS. I've been covering this story for months, interviewing Franklin residents and city leaders.
8: This is a family subdivision and a very family-oriented area, and that just doesn't seem to fit what the culture needs for this area right now.
9: This type of business, we're beyond it.
5: I talked to members of advocacy groups.
10: It can take years, an investigation like this, because it's very difficult to get information that corroborates what's being reported.
5: And at meetings, I also met residents who vouch for the business and owner.
11: The facts have not all come out yet, and I'm hoping that you at least wait to make a decision until everyone has their day in court.
5: All these conversations leading up to this.
12: It's hereby revoked.
5: A revocation of On the Border's license.
6: I mean, it feels good. You know, and like, this whole investigation, you know, I was working for other people, victims this whole time, and trying to, you know, bring them justice the best that I can. So I feel this is the first step in a longer proceeding that's to come.
5: The mayor tells me the business will be notified Friday and that the revocation will take effect after that. In Franklin, Merrill Hubbard, TMJ 4 News.
1: All right.
2: And a big thank you to our
1: 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And I got some things to say, Bailey. 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
3: 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I'm the legendary Homer Blow, along with my girl,
4: Bailey Coleman.
3: And we just ran upon this breaking story with the on-the-border situation and that the license has been revoked. I thought it was weird to hear some of those people that were saying, well, even on the board, like, well, we don't have all the facts. We just have a lot of hearsay. Yo, damn manager. The manager said, yes, prostitution happens here. It's been going on. I've made thousands of dollars
4: right
3: because of the prostitution. But you ain't heard from, Stop it. The manager. Okay, so let's move the three black men that they also have arrested for it. Let's move them out the picture.
4: Okay.
3: If my manager comes and says, yes, you know what? I've been cheating y'all for y'all hours. I've been doing financial corruption. I've been padding my time card. And you know what I'm saying? Like,
4: right.
3: Come on. And now you terminate it. But now you're going to be like, well, we've got to hear from, you know, right now we just got to hear say,
4: right.
3: The employee said it. The employee said, yes, I've been padding my time card.
4: Yes.
3: I've been stealing money. I've been doing all of it.
4: Yeah.
3: Well, we got to hear from. We haven't heard from everyone.
4: All right.
3: The manager.
4: And they just spent 6 hours going through all this stuff. But they ain't got enough.
3: The manager said. manager.
4: But wait, this is what gets me. The guy, the old man from next door. He's like, yeah, you know, I mean, this is a family block. This is family oriented. Here, you know, we
3: full of hoes.
4: We want to make sure this is a family place, and we want to make sure that we keep businesses that are family oriented.
3: Can you find the instrumental of the Ludacris area codes, just the instrumental, because I think that would be a nice black drop.
4: I've got pros.
3: Yeah. Mm-hmm. I got pros. On the border.
4: In different area codes.
3: Nah, they was in the area code or whatever on the border is. That's where they was at. Go ahead, baby.
4: It was just funny to me. I'm like, how is it that you're saying this is a family area, and we want to make sure that we keep it family-oriented. And you got trafficking right across the street.
3: Hey, little boy. How you doing?
4: Clearly.
3: You want to see some breast?
4: Oh, see.
3: You know what I'm saying? Like, what do they have to offer them? Oh, you got a lemonade stand? Give me some of those nickels. Give me some of those nickels.
4: You
3: want to see my nickels?
4: You crazy.
3: Give me some of those nickels.
4: You are crazy. You're crazy, but you see what I'm...
3: On the border, I've got pros. I've got pros. And they at on the border, too. I'm the manager.
4: I'm the manager.
3: And I admit it to it all. What? You got somebody saying that they ain't heard enough advice. They ain't heard from all of the people.

0: people yet. How you gonna revoke the license for the club? And we ain't heard everything except from that scrub. He's the manager, though. He's the manager. He's the manager.
1: Hold on.
0: I am the manager.
1: Hold on. Let me just say this.
0: Okay.
1: We gonna have to let Ray Nitty do the rap in it up in here.
0: I know. I'm saying people I can't rap. That's not new. Dame would always be like, no.
1: So Dame, we all gonna let.
0: But my stuff be a spoof, so mine ain't gotta sound right.
1: A spoof?
0: Yeah. A spoof of rapping. Yeah.
1: Okay.
0: Because I'm telling you.
1: You got pros.
0: I got, well, in this case, they had.
1: They had pros.
0: That's the remix. That's my sound of a wolf.
1: Hold on. You are crazy.
0: Order in the studio.
1: Are crazy.
0: Okay. All right. The True Talk text lines are open. What's your thoughts on this?
1: 833-212-1017.
0: Did you hear enough evidence? I mean, if the manager says, prostitution. Yeah, we did that for years.
1: We did that.
0: I made a lot of money. Thousands.
1: Yeah.
0: Thousands
1: and thousands of dollars.
0: Just saying. Mommy, what is up?
1: No. You crazy. You are crazy.
0: I know. 833-212-1017 before we start getting ready for what the business is. That's crazy, though, Bailey. Like, I'm telling you, had it just been about some black men that were found out that they were trying to bring pros. Then this would have been an open and shut case.
1: Right.
0: Xavier, producer.
2: Weren't a couple of the guys that got convicted were black?
0: Uh-huh.
1: Yeah.
2: I believe two of the three.
0: Yeah. You get what I'm saying?
1: Yeah.
0: So what he said don't mean nothing. That was hearsay. They all made statements in their criminal complaint.
1: Right.
0: They all made statements.
2: New
0: all
2: management, keep the business open.
0: See, Xavier he looking for some.
1: No, he just likes their. I'm
0: just
1: they
0: howling,
1: have lovely
0: I'm just
1: young
0: howling.
1: Ladies out there, don't they, Xavier? Xavier would never.
2: Oh, they just have lovely ladies. I mean, I don't need to partake in prostitution to
0: there you go. That's
2: support
0: all I'm
2: it.
0: Saying. That's all I'm saying. What the hell? You gonna try to pick something? I'm just saying, them. That not what I thought. Hey, P there, he there, she there. You gonna learn today, there. All that. You gonna learn today. Well, this is interesting. I'm happy for the development. I know that there will still be some legal challenges because it was 3-2.
1: Yeah, so he gonna come
0: they
1: back.
0: Gonna, yeah, they gonna appeal. Come back. They gonna be like, hold
1: they
0: on.
1: They gonna appeal.
0: Yep, they gonna end up getting an injunction.
1: Mm-hmm.
0: Look at Xavier pumping his fists up in there like, yes, they absolutely should. That's right. They're going to. It ain't over. It ain't over.
1: It ain't over.
0: It ain't over.
2: They're business friendly in Franklin.
0: They're what?
2: They're business friendly in Franklin.
1: Because
0: they didn't even want to do this.
1: Yeah.
0: They didn't even want to do this.
1: Yeah.
0: So, although I'm excited, you know, but yeah, I don't think it's going to last as long as I need it to last. I don't.
2: They'll have the beautiful ladies coming in from out of state to dance for us again in no time.
0: Bruh.
1: The beautiful ladies from out of state.
2: Yeah, they have professional actors come and dance for us.
1: They're actors?
0: Well, from the criminal complaint, they...
2: Well, they're the special kind of actors. They're the X-ray actors.
0: There's prostitution going on. I'm just saying. It's
1: they what? They what, Homer?
0: We got to get ready to take care of some bills. Listen. Y'all start calling now. Coming up at 8 o'clock, it's What the Business Is. 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
1: Yeah.
0: You got him to 8:12.
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0: Yeah.
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0: 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I am the legendary Homer Blow, along with my girl,
1: Bailey Coleman.
0: How you doing and feeling this morning, Bailey?
1: I am great this morning. I'm having my first cup of coffee this morning.
0: Oh, so I'm sorry.
1: I am left-handed.
0: And of course.
1: Well, actually.
0: My girl, Miss Shay Shay Fufu. But you know, one of the great things that I love about and notice about all of the different mugs, you utilize them all.
1: Yes, I do.
0: You get what I'm saying?
1: Yes,
0: so it's
1: I
0: like
1: do.
0: Your mug is not in vain.
1: No, my mugs are not in vain.
0: You feel what I'm saying?
1: Absolutely.
0: I'm saying for the gift giver.
1: Yes,
0: know?
1: Yes.
0: And, you know, and that's why, you know, now I got, you know. So, you know,
1: and your
0: he's
1: gavels?
0: Not here today.
1: Yes.
0: But, you know, he'll return on Monday.
1: The baby?
0: Baby gavel.
1: Oh.
0: You know what
1: there
0: I'm saying?
1: There we go. Okay.
0: But you know, legendary Homer Blow.
1: For those minor offenses.
0: Yeah, there we go. That'll work for that.
1: For the minor offenses, we do have the baby gavel.
0: And he be gaveling.
1: He be gaveling.
0: Gavel!
1: Oh, gosh.
0: Yeah, gavel!
1: Okay. Okay, anyway.
0: Gavel! Gabble, gabble, gabble. You're going to learn today. Hashtag that part, hashtag facts. But Bailey, you know, also this morning, we're going to be into what the business is.
1: Yeah, what the business is coming your way at 8 o'clock, brought to you by our friends at We Energies. Now, make sure that you have all your intel ready to go.
0: That's right.
1: Okay.
0: Mm-hmm.
1: the who, what, where, where, and phone number and website for more information.
0: That's right. We need to
1: know that. We got to get it together.
0: Give a little information about how you got there.
1: Exactly.
0: How did I get here?
1: Right.
0: You know what I mean?
1: Exactly.
0: We want to know that. We want to be able to help you. And it's all powered by We Energies, delivering energy to local businesses here in our community.
1: Yeah.
0: You know?
1: So make sure you got it all together so that at 8 o'clock, when we call your name, because you're on the phone lines, you're ready to go.
0: So, you know, at what time, Bailey? Yeah, you know where this is going.
1: Well, we'll get to it about 8:01.
0: Nah, but you know
1: where
0: this is going.
1: Yeah, we'll get to you about 8:01.
0: Now, you know where this is going.
1: Yeah,
0: 8 o'clock. Yeah, I love it. I'm just saying.
1: But listen, you got to line up before then, though, because we're going to tell you to call in at about 7:55.
0: Yeah,
1: so,
0: yeah, that part.
1: You know.
0: Keep it pushing. No interest.
1: You think you got some more power over there because you got that little baby gavel? What a baby gavel.
0: No, baby gavel ain't here. These are grown folks. It's grown gavels in the building.
1: All right, then.
0: They drinking milk.
1: Anyway. Smog out there.
0: It better be 2% if it's with me, though.
1: Listen.
0: If it's that whole milk, it's going to be a whole problem.
1: Well.
0: I'm just telling you.
1: That smog out there, that smoke and fog.
0: Yeah, we still dealing with it.
1: Yeah, so if you guys are going out this morning, make sure you get those N95 masks.
0: Mm-hmm.
1: If you have anything, any type of mask, but N95s are the best.
0: Yeah.
1: And, you know, put them on. Take advantage of them. Utilize them. Because it ain't no better today than it was yesterday. Now, this afternoon, it is supposed to be clearing
0: it's supposed
1: up.
0: Supposed to start dissipating.
1: Yeah. But they said it's still going to come back in smaller layers over the weekend. So just be aware.
0: We broke a record, though.
1: Yeah, we did.
0: You know what I'm saying? Like, they had never, like, all of the weather people on whatever station, like, you know, the most we've had when it got to the hazardous was below 300, which 300 was high.
1: Right.
0: We had 644. So all of the things that me and Bailey were saying to you on yesterday about how dangerous and how serious you need to take this.
1: Yeah.
0: Like, that's real.
1: Yeah. That's very real.
0: And they had to admit, like, we've never had this before. They were all baffled. Like, how do we do this? And just put on your N95.
1: Right.
0: Although we'll get into that a little bit later, but some of our citizens of Milwaukee, they didn't give a damn. They were out there fighting in all of the hoods.
1: It's
0: a lot of fights.
1: It was a lot of fights. It was fighting for their life in the smog.
0: It was gunshots.
1: It was fighting.
0: It was homicides.
1: It was fighting.
0: Homicide, yeah. So, but.
1: But if they would have just took one deep breath.
0: Mm-hmm.
1: Whoever.
0: And I know some of them had asthma.
1: They ain't care.
0: Yeah. But we'll get to that. But the Orange Man was on TV.
1: Yeah, he was.
0: On some stations.
1: Yeah, on some. I believe.
0: Salute to those that chose tonight.
1: Yeah, it was. He was on, I think he was on CBS and Fox.
0: I can't tell you because I didn't watch
1: but
0: it.
1: But NBC and ABC opted out.
0: Mm-hmm.
1: They said we ain't doing it.
0: Yeah,
1: I get it.
0: Because
1: you would have to, you know, when somebody's doing like however long the speech was, because I fell asleep. I couldn't. I tuned out before then. Oh, it was 25 minutes.
0: Okay.
1: Thanks, Xavier. Xavier, did you listen to the speech? He started talking crazy.
0: He said he got excerpts.

0: votes. Yeah. He said he only wants to do it for people that are on vacation or in the military.
1: Yeah, he don't want to do mail-in.
0: Yeah. So it was basically a big speech for his Save America Act, which is like, you know, his way to try to steal the midterm elections in November.
1: Yeah, exactly. Yeah, I woke up at some
2: point. Much ado about nothing, in my opinion.
1: Well, I woke up at some point when he said he was going to be notifying the states in which he felt like they had been.
0: That's his way of trying to get their voter rolls and stuff.
1: Exactly.
0: Like that, to get all the voter information. He's basically trying to do the exact same thing that he's accusing of China. So basically, like, you know, most Republicans and conservatives in general, most of their accusations are admissions.
1: Right.
0: So if they're accusing you of being gay, they're gay themselves.
1: Right.
0: And stuff like that.
1: Right.
0: You know, they don't like the trans. They're probably, you know, dating trans people and stuff like that themselves and stuff. So every accusation is an admission.
1: Yeah, exactly. Exactly.
2: Yeah.
1: And so I woke up some part around the point where he was saying he was going to notify the states that he felt like, and I'm sure, you know, those are the states that he lost in that election. And, but basically, y'all know he wants to put you off the voting rolls, right?
2: Right.
1: So you know, everybody clear.
2: And intimidate people from wanting to vote.
1: Yeah, because then he was talking at some point about, you know, changing where people vote and then having ICE at the polls again, and, you know, with. It's just a whole bunch of mess.
2: Yeah,
1: I was like, okay. But the thing about it is, if we're not aware, we're doomed for failure if we don't back up, you know, what we already have.
2: That's right.
1: So it's good to be aware, you know. It's hard to watch, though. I ain't going to lie. Was it hard for you, Xavier?
0: Well, I watched it on 2X speed. So
1: okay. Oh,
0: the 25-minute speech was really a 12-minute speech for me.
1: Oh, okay. Gotcha.
0: So, yeah. And that's kind of the way I kind of preferred people, if they're going to watch it that way. Because, you know, he has a lot of pauses in between and stuff like that.
1: Right,
0: when you watch it on 2X speed, it just looks like he's talking a little bit
2: faster. Is that when he's taking time to pauses? Could that be when he's doing the
0: thing? Well, his cadence is very slow. He's like, you can tell he's losing it.
2: Okay, so. You missed it. I said, is that when he's doing like the depend thing?
1: Come on.
0: Pin thing?
2: Depend. Depends?
1: Is
2: that when
1: S.
2: he's doing
0: when he's pooping his pants, you're talking about?
2: Just saying.
1: You know what?
0: Well, he does do that.
2: Yeah, that's why I said. So, do you think some of those moments? That's where I was going.
0: Yeah,
2: but it's too late.
0: Sorry.
2: But okay, go ahead.
0: No, I was just saying that. I mean, you basically. It wasn't. It really wasn't really worth watching. The only reason why I watched is because I just wanted to be informed on everything.
1: Exactly.
0: Just so I could be informed.
2: And unfortunately, you know, I know I'm gonna.
1: At least you.
2: I'm gonna have to watch some of them. But you know what.
0: You really didn't miss anything.
2: Yeah. And usually I don't. So when I don't watch him, I don't watch him. No, don't watch him. He says all the things. Yeah, don't watch him.
0: Yeah, I guess the big reveal was the Chinese thing, the Chinese angle that he's thinking. That is the big new angle.
2: Where people were saying, oh, you're going to be shocked when you hear what he's got to say on a certain situation.
0: Yeah, because he was alleging that the FBI in 2020, which is his FBI, was hiding the facts that that the election was stolen. So, like, a lot of the stuff that he was saying was like, okay, well, you were in office until 2021, so you know what I mean? So a lot of people that, a lot of the offices that, you know, that were, you know, in control and stuff like that, the FBI and stuff like that, that was under his watch. So those were his own people. So it doesn't really make sense. And then if anything, all right, then why wasn't the 2024 election stolen? Considering, you know, Joe Biden was in power. Why would they let him win?
1: Right.
0: That doesn't make any sense.
1: Right.
0: And then that means, okay, what about all the down ballot votes? So you're talking about like in the states where, you know, Kamala Harris might have won and stuff like that, and then the Republicans won, like, you know, Congress seats or Senate seats. You tell me that was false as well?
2: And that's where I'm going with, like, your re-election. So are you saying that, so now it's not rigged because you won, but if you didn't win, it's rigged.
1: Yeah,
2: everything is fake news.
1: Yeah.
2: But when you say it is supposed to be real news, stop it.

0: I'm just saying, stop it.
1: Yeah, all the things.
0: Order. Yeah. I'm just saying. So, the governor's race. It'll be interesting. Get your thoughts. You know, shout out to Sherwin Hughes, Truth. The Truth with Sherwin Hughes every Monday through Friday from 9 a.m. to noon Central Standard Time.
1: Sherwin come with dynamite sticks and everything.
0: Yeah, he does the deep dives. Yeah. Yeah, he does the deep dives. You know, we get the surface material, you know, and it's like, okay. And that's crazy, though. But then, you know, he should have rabbit hole sounds through his whole thing because... It's like let's go deeper.
1: Okay. You know? Yeah. Oh yeah.
0: He should get a hotkey. From the legendary KRS-One. Knowledge reigns supreme over nearly everyone. Where in the song My Philosophy, you know. I think very deeply. I think very deeply. In about 4 seconds, you're going to hear it this week. But that key, I think very deeply. I think that would be a perfect hot key. So, Sherwin, I know you ain't up yet, but when you do, on my way out, I'm going to suggest that you get that hot key.
1: Okay.
0: Yeah.
1: Because he'll have you.
0: Oh, hold on. Xavier is his producer.
1: Yeah.
0: Xavier, you think you could clip up a I think very deeply clip? I'm just saying that for us. You're like, that don't sound convincing at all.
1: Okay.
0: We got to take care of some bills. Xavier's saying, what the hell are you talking about? I'm not going to do it. Order in the producer studio. We got to take care of some bills when we come back. We got to talk about this Lieutenant Governor Sherwin Rodriguez thing.
1: Yeah.
0: And, David Crowley. And then, you know, it's a lot.
1: It is a lot.
0: Yeah.
1: But we don't have to go deep like Sherwood.
0: We're not. We're going to let him finish.
1: Okay.
0: decimating that situation.
1: Exactly.
0: But Brother Crowley could have still been in there. We'll be black.
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7: So what made you...
8: You do it to uncover fraud. You could say for transparency and to uncover fraud. Possible fraud. So who's going to stop you for that?
9: A federal judge. Possibly.
8: You do it to uncover fraud. You could say for transparency and to uncover fraud. Possible fraud. So who's going to stop you for that?
9: A federal judge. Possibly.
10: That's a leaked phone call from the Orange Band before yesterday's speech or whatever you want
11: to
10: call
11: it. Who was he talking to?
10: That clip, it was posted by Progress Georgia, and I'll pull the verbiage up on my phone here to be able to, leaking audio uncovered by the New York Times reveals that the Orange Man pressured the Georgia House Speaker Ralston to claim fraud to call a special election and overturn the results. Is that who's going to, the Orange Man is heard saying, who's going to stop you for that? Extreme corruption.
11: Wow.
10: Well, so this was uncovered by the New York Times.
11: I mean, there's been all types of indications of corruption with this,
10: from him,
11: with this regime.
10: Yeah, absolutely. Yeah.
11: And I don't call it a government.
10: You know.
11: With this regime.
10: Yeah, because that's what it is.
11: You know, that's what Americans like to call other governments that they don't like, you know.
10: Mm-hmm.
11: And so, I mean, you usually figure there's a little, you know, a little fraud in every government, right?
10: Mm-hmm.
11: But this right here, they're just like, hey, we doing it. We don't care.
10: Right.
11: It's just out here. If you don't like
10: it. And what you going to do about it?
11: You ain't going to do nothing about it.
10: That's it.
11: Because we're going to put you in jail too, probably. So listen.
10: Yep.
11: Just go on and enjoy what you see. And if you get if you could get in on it, do it.
10: Right.
11: Just don't get caught up with us.
10: Right.
11: Because we're going to turn our back on you.
10: Real talk. Real talk. No lies detected at all.
11: Yeah.
10: No lies detected at all.
11: Yeah.
10: I'm just saying.

0: And so many people just fall hook, line, and sinker to
1: him.
0: They still support him. Great morning to our YouTube page. Great morning. We love you. We appreciate you. To everybody that's checked in. While you're there, make sure you hit that like and subscribe. We're already like at 8,090-something. So we're trying to get to 9,000. We're trying to get to 9,000. Also, you can watch us on Facebook. You can go to our Facebook page, like and follow the page. It's all at 1017 The Truth. So whether you're looking for us on YouTube or you're looking for us on Facebook, you can go to 1017 The Truth and you'll be able to follow us and you'll be able to watch what you hear us discussing and talking about. And we play some of these video clips. You'll be able to see it. You know, other than that, may the audio still be with you.
1: Yes.
0: That part. Lieutenant Governor Sarah Rodriguez, which is who Milwaukee County exec and former gubernatorial candidate, he ended up dropping out of the race and he endorsed Lieutenant Governor Sarah Rodriguez. And
1: but he did that before.
0: He didn't know.
1: She said she had this war chest. It wasn't nobody going to be. I'm paraphrasing all of this, by the way. She had this huge war chest, and no one was going to be able to go up against her. And so, David Crowley, we need you to back up. You're the first one we're going to get out.
0: Well, you know, his name is still going to be on the ballot.
1: But he's not running.
0: But it. So. Would that be a wasted vote? Because I hear people saying that they're going to
1: vote. They still going to vote. Yeah, yeah, that would be a wasted vote. Because then what you going to do? You know, here's the thing. You know, people want to strategize. Just look at who's running and vote for your the best option for you. You know, you may not be in involved and want to do a Democrat. Maybe you, God forbid, want to vote for the Republican.
0: You know what? You are.
1: But listen.
0: I'm going to knock a hole
1: listen.
0: In this thing here.
1: Listen, let me just say
0: no,
1: this to you.
0: No, we elves.
1: Vote for who?
0: I'm in the toy shop.
1: Vote for who you think is the best and goes with what your needs are. But, like, for example, it seems that the GOP is boosting your guy's girl.
0: Can y'all please bring my girl Bailey Coleman back? Because she's talking about the she's talking about Tom Tiffany, who is the only candidate that they beat up against.
1: No. Okay, listen. Oh, yeah. Well, you know, if that's who you want to vote for.
0: But that's who you're talking about. Maybe Republican.
1: Okay, whatever.
0: Okay.
1: If that's who you want to vote for, vote for them. But there are some stories here talking about the Republicans strategizing and throwing money at Jessica Hung. Or, I'm sorry, that's not her name. It was Francesca. Francesca Hung.
0: But again.
1: But they're trying to promote her because they think they can beat her.
0: If they're
1: Republican, they feel like they can beat her. And that's why they throw money at her.
2: Pod Piper strategy.
1: That's what they're doing.
2: That's why Donald Trump's the president.
0: Yeah.
1: Well, you know, there it is.
0: Let her finish.
1: Joel Brennan and Kel DeRoy's are, I don't know what that's.
0: That's it. You got it right.
1: They're seeking a surge. So they're hoping to have, you know, a surge of people come at them in support of them because of the whole financial roles of Sarah Rodriguez.
0: Yep.
1: But Jasmine ain't nobody talking about your cousin.
0: Jasmine Gooden.
1: Ain't nobody talking about your cousin.
0: Jasmine Gooden.
1: Who's still in the race.
0: Jasmine.
1: He got a couple dollars. He got more money than Sarah Rodriguez does.
0: Jasmine.
1: He got hundreds of thousands. Sarah got, she got $34,000.
0: And now
1: how you end up with just $34,000?
0: And now they're trying
1: to say, how you do that?
2: What? I don't know. They spend
0: I'm coming to your comment.

0: guys been good, and I'm coming to it.
1: That's who your guy backed.
2: Man.
1: Maybe she gave him some money.
2: I kind of feel like Sherwin. I mean, Dave jumped out. So, next time you got to be like, play your cards. You know, hold on to your... I bet he learned a valuable lesson from that. He going to hold on to his cards next time and be like, nah, I'm still in. I'm still in. What you got?
1: Pulling at 5% is still pretty bad a month out.
2: You know, hey, she's probably at 2% now. Where's she at? What the?
1: I don't know. I can pull it up.
2: Let's find out what's going on. What you got to stay home with?
0: Jasmine Gooden's
2: guy. Okay, what does Jasmine say?
0: She said, black folks, Joe Brennan is our candidate for governor.
2: Now, I was listening to Sherwin while he was in the weeds on this, and that's kind of what he said, too.
0: Mm-hmm.
1: So funny.
2: I mean, y'all go count out.
0: Go ahead and say it. Go ahead.
2: Yeah.
0: It's in you. Go ahead.
2: You ain't going back your cousin?
0: Go ahead, Bailey. Go ahead.
2: You ain't going back Mandela?
0: You got 30 seconds before we go to break. I'm just saying.
2: He Mandela.
0: Which one? You ain't going back Mandela? Okay, that's who you going
2: with? That's not who I'm going. I'm just trying to figure it out.
0: You know who,
2: at the end of the day, he might be the one. I don't know.
0: You know who I'm going with?
2: Who you going? Joel?
0: No, you know who I'm going with?
2: Joel.
0: We're going to take care of these bills. You're listening to Truth in the Morning.
2: Come on, Homer.
0: 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I'm the legendary Homer Blow, along with, who are you right now?
2: Bales.
0: Okay. What the business is coming up at 8 a.m., powered by We Energies. I got to go recharge. I'm going to go touch the light. Get that We Energy juice, because I am in the Terror Dome right now. We'll be black.
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2: So, you're a philosopher?
3: Yes.

0: We think very deeply. We think very deeply.
1: No, we don't.
0: Yes, we do.
1: Sherwin does.
0: Well, we do. We just don't go politically as deep
1: right,
0: as
1: he got,
0: Sherwin Hughes
1: he'll
0: does.
1: Tell you.
0: Because he's been in it. He's been worked for Barrett with congressperson and all of that kind of stuff. You know, so he's been in politics.
1: Politics
0: for a long time.
1: A pile of tricks.
0: That part. Ooh. You know, I can't even do this now because it's no way that I would allow that to be followed up by that.
1: Oops.
0: But I'm gonna get it in now. We're going to learn today. That's all I can say. We're going to learn today.
1: That's why you can't always go and see that whole stealth thing. You can't always.
0: I know. Bailey just. You're like, what was that? By the time you know, you've already been defecated on.
1: Come on now. None of that.
0: You're like, she got you. Got him.
1: Got him.
0: Welcome, Black, to Truth in the Morning. The decision, you know what I mean? Without being able to say who, right? We could put up a poll. Even as we get ready to go into some other things. Have you made your mind up on who you're voting for? Yes or no?
1: Who, me?
0: No, I'm saying the poll.
1: Yeah.
0: For governor.
1: For governor?
0: Yep.
1: No.
0: Have you made... No, I'm no. saying for the
1: Yeah, I know.
0: People.
1: I'm still seeing who trying to get that. I'm still seeing who trying to get my vote. Right, Kawanda? Shout out to Kawanda.
0: Okay. So, okay. Yes, no, undecided. There we go, Xavier. That's the poll. Have you decided? Yeah.
1: You decided already?
0: No.
1: Oh, okay.
0: But I was almost there. And then
1: he had my vote. I was done.
0: Then,
1: you know.
0: And then, you know, I knew before David Crowley dropped out, I was going to vote for him.
1: Mm-hmm.
0: But then after that, I'm like, time to investigate the others. You know what I'm saying?
1: Yeah. Like, oh, yeah.
0: So I had, you know, I had to go through those things.
1: Yeah.
0: And right now, my vote would still be undecided.
1: Okay. That's fair enough.
0: My vote would still be undecided.
1: That's fair enough.
0: So, yeah. What's your thoughts? He's going to put up a picture of the candidates on our YouTube page and Facebook Live if you're watching the show. And, yeah, you can make a decision, but I'm not going to spend too much time.
1: Xavier's already, you've already decided, right? Francesca Hung?
0: Yep, he's voting.
1: That's your one? Okay, that's the one for him.
0: Yep, he's hung on her.
1: Homer, stealth ain't working for you this morning.
0: He's
1: y'all didn't catch that, did you? See, you gotta listen closely for Homer's, right? And he came up on it slow too. I was kind of like, yeah. I was waiting for it because
0: he knew something was coming. Right? Hung on in there, baby. Okay.
1: Yeah.

0: Okay. All right, so the poll is up. Have you decided who you are voting for? Sarah Rodriguez, Mandela Barnes. Okay, he put up, yeah, all the names, all of the, you know. So you could actually click, but yeah. And I guess we'll see in the percentages of who voted for, who said they're voting.
1: I'm just saying this. The way Sarah manages her money, I can't even do it. So I don't know why she up there on.
0: Xavier, to be fair with it, and I know that he has dropped out of the race, but I think you should put David Crowley on there as well. Okay, it only allows four? Okay, but yeah. Because, yeah, some people would probably be like, I'm still voting for David Crowley.
1: Well, I was listening to our teammate, Ray Nitti, and he said he was still going to vote for Dave.
0: Yep.
1: Shout out to Ray. And, I mean, his name will be on the ballot, so y'all can. But...
0: That part.
1: Wouldn't that be crazy if everybody did that he won and it was like,
0: man, I was just playing. I was just, you know, I, you know.
1: Right, right. That part.
0: Yeah.
1: But, you know.
0: Yeah, but, you know, you get to vote for whoever you choose.
1: I mean,
0: different people feel
1: you may want to vote for Sarah. Because you may feel like, hey, I ain't that good with my finances either. So, girl, we down.
0: Oh, my goodness.
1: What?
0: I am excited.
1: You're excited? Why are you excited?
0: Oh, yeah. Y'all can be voting on that. Xavier, please go to today's TMJ4 website. And, oh, there's audio to it. Oh, yeah, it's a video clip. It's the On the Border Gentlemen's Club.
1: Oh, here we go.
0: I am happy. I am happy because the machine.
1: did they cut them off finally?
0: There's hope.
1: They got. Oh, wait.
0: What?
1: Oh, wow. I can't believe this.
0: What? I am excited.
1: Wow. I don't know.
0: Franklin.
1: What?
0: Revokes On the Border Club licenses after years-long sex trafficking investigation. They revoked their license.
1: Years.
0: On the border.
1: Yes.
0: Closed.
1: Wait a minute. If anybody within the city of Milwaukee had these violations.
0: Yeah, it would have been a long time ago.
1: They would have been shut down the moment the allegations came out.
0: Yeah. It would have became a group home. Just saying.
1: But now the good old city of Franklin finally gets around.
0: We've been watching this closely.
1: They finally said, oh, you know what? We're going to have to revoke that. Your funding has run out.
0: Yeah. So I'm going to see if our producer can pull that because I know it was on the spot. Because,
1: audio,
0: you know, I just clicked on and it was like, Franklin revokes On the Border Club license.
1: Really? And why would you?
0: After years long sex trafficking investigation.
1: Right. So now, you know, these people been in jail. These people that were accused of doing, been in jail. And so they just decide now to revoke their license. Wow. I wonder what made them decide to do that. We definitely need to listen to this audio.
0: But. You know, they still get to appeal because, was it the full? Oh, it was the full of Franklin Common Council.
1: Wow, they all came
0: so
1: out.
0: Nobody
1: missed the session.
0: Yeah. Because, but here's the other scary thing about it. You know, it was like a 6 hour long testimony.
1: Six hours. Wow.
0: But
1: they invested a little time.
0: Yeah, the vote. It was like a narrow margin. It was 3-2 to revoke it. So.
1: Wait a minute. They only got 5 people on their common council.
0: I think it's 6. Because remember the last time, 3 voted and 3 abstained.
1: Oh, okay.
0: So somebody, you know,

0: It could have been a dead lot.
1: Wow.
0: And why? How? We're going to play this clip.
1: Because they're making money out there.
0: Yeah, I know. I know Sherwin has broken it down eloquently on how that go. But y'all can still vote on that poll as well. Have you decided on who you are voting for? But this is a clip. And I just literally ran across it. And that's a great thing about live radio and being in the moment.
1: Yeah.
0: Stories break. But Franklin revokes On the Border Club licenses after years-long sex trafficking investigation. We're going to play the clip. Xavier, thank you very much.
2: Years-long prostitution and sex trafficking investigation is losing its license.
3: It's a decision the Common Council handed down around midnight. Our Merrill Hubbard was there and has reaction from both sides.
4: 3 ayes, 2 noes, motion carries.
5: The Franklin Common Council voted 3-2 to revoke On the Border's liquor and entertainment licenses, only after hours of testimony.
6: My majority of my workload was investigating On the Border and human trafficking, or the human traffickers that were operating out of On the Border.
5: Defense attorney Michael Levine represents the company that owns On the Border and says his client denies the allegation that prostitution happened at the club.
7: What facts have been presented? We have heard testimony based on multiple layers of hearsay. We have not heard directly from any of those directly involved in these matters.
5: According to a criminal complaint, the club's general manager, Brian Hopkins, admitted to investigators that prostitution occurred at the club and that he accepted thousands of dollars from traffickers to keep dancers employed. Three other men tied to the club face multiple charges, including human trafficking, domestic abuse, and victim intimidation. The investigation began more than 4 years ago, involving multiple law enforcement agencies, including the FBI and IRS. I've been covering this story for months, interviewing Franklin residents and city leaders.
8: This is a family subdivision and a very family-oriented area, and that just doesn't seem to fit what the culture needs for this area right now.
9: This type of business, we're beyond it.
5: I talked to members of advocacy groups.
10: It can take years, an investigation like this, because it's very difficult to get information that corroborates what's being reported.
5: And at meetings, I also met residents who vouch for the business and owner.
11: The facts have not all come out yet, and I'm hoping that you at least wait to make a decision until everyone has their day in court.
5: All these conversations leading up to this.
12: It's hereby revoked.
5: A revocation of On the Border's license.
6: I mean, it feels good. This whole investigation, you know, I was working for other people, victims this whole time, and trying to, bring them justice the best that I can. So I feel this is the first step in a longer proceeding that's to come.
5: The mayor tells me the business will be notified Friday and that the revocation will take effect after that. In Franklin, Merrill Hubbard, TMJ 4 News.
0: All right.
2: And a big thank you to our
0: Merrill Hubbard. We'll get to talk about that more. We got to get ready to take care of some bills. And, you know, coming up at 8 o'clock, we got what the business is. But we're going to find out how you feel about this. And I got some things to say, Bailey. 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
12: 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I'm the legendary Homer Blow, along with my girl,
13: Bailey Coleman.
12: And we just ran upon this breaking story with the on-the-border situation, and that the license has been revoked. I thought it was weird to hear some of those people that were saying, well, even on the board, like, well, we don't have all the facts. We just have a lot of hearsay. Yo, damn manager. The manager said, yes, prostitution happens here. It's been going on. I've made thousands of dollars
13: right
12: because of the prostitution. But you ain't heard from, you ain't heard everything. Stop it. The manager. Okay, so let's move the three black men that they also have arrested for it. Let's move them out the picture.
13: Okay.
12: If my manager comes and says, yes, you know what? I've been cheating y'all for y'all hours. I've been doing financial corruption. I've been padding my time card. And you know what I'm saying? Like,
13: right.
12: Come on. And now you terminated. But now you're going to be like, well, we've got to hear from, you know, right now we just got hearsay.
13: Right.
12: The employee said it. The employee said, yes, I've been padding my time card.
13: Yes.
12: I've been stealing money. I've been doing all of it.
13: Yeah.
12: Well, we got to hear from. We haven't heard from everyone.
13: All right.
12: The manager.
13: And they just spent 6 hours going through all this stuff. But they ain't got enough.
12: The manager said. manager.
13: But wait, this is what gets me. The guy, the old man from next door. He's like, yeah, you know, I mean, this is a family block. This is family oriented. Here, you know, we
12: full of hoes.
13: We want to make sure this is a family place, and we want to make sure that we keep businesses that are family oriented.
12: Can you find Xavier? Can you find the instrumental of the Ludacris area codes, just the instrumental, because I think that would be a nice black drop.
13: I've got pros.
12: Yeah. Mm-hmm. I got pros. On the border.
13: In different area codes.
12: Nah, they was in the area code or whatever on the border is. That's where they was at. Go ahead, baby.
13: It was just fun.

0: me. I'm like, how is it that you're saying this is a family area and we want to make sure that we keep it family oriented and you got sex trafficking right across the street?
1: Hey, little boy. How you doing?
0: Clearly.
1: You want to see some breast?
0: Oh, see.
1: You know what I'm saying? Like, what do they have to offer them? Oh, you got a lemonade stand? Give me some of those nickels. Give me some of those nickels.
0: You
1: want to see my nickels?
0: You crazy.
1: Give me some of those nickels.
0: You are crazy. You're crazy, but you see what I'm...
1: On the border, I've got pros. I've got pros. And they at on the border, too. I'm the manager.
0: I'm the manager.
1: And I admit it to it all. What? You got somebody saying that they ain't heard enough advice. They ain't heard from all of the people yet. How you gonna revoke the license for the club? And we ain't heard everything except from that scrub. He's the manager, though. He's the manager. He's the manager.
0: Hold on.
1: I am the manager.
0: Hold on. Let me just say this.
1: Okay.
0: We going to have to let Ray Nitty do the rapping it up in here.
1: I know. I'm saying people I can't rap. That's not new. Dane would always be like, no.
0: So Dane, we always got
1: to. But my stuff be a spoof. So mine ain't got to sound right.
0: A spoof?
1: Yeah. A spoof of rapping. Yeah.
0: Okay.
1: Because I'm telling you.
0: You got pros.
1: I got, well, in this case, they had. They had pros.
0: That's the remix.
1: I'm howling.
0: That's the remix.
1: That's my sound of a wolf.
0: Hold on. You are crazy.
1: Order in the studio.
0: Are crazy.
1: Oh, okay. All right. The True Talk text lines are open. What's your thoughts on this?
0: 833-212-1017.
1: Did you hear enough evidence? I mean, if the manager says, prostitution. Yeah, we did that for years.
0: We did that.
1: I made a lot of money. Thousands.
0: Yeah.
1: Thousands
0: and thousands of dollars.
1: Just saying. Mommy, what is up?
0: No. You crazy. You are crazy.
1: I know. 833-212-1017 before we start getting ready for what the business is. That's crazy, though, Bailey. Like, I'm telling you, had it just been about some black men that were found out that they were trying to bring pros. Then this would have been an open and shut case.
0: Right.
1: Xavier, producer.
2: Weren't a couple of the guys that got convicted were black?
1: Uh-huh.
0: Yeah.
2: I believe two of the three.
1: Yeah. You get what I'm saying?
0: Yeah.
1: So what he said don't mean nothing. That was hearsay. They all made statements in their criminal complaint.
0: Right.
1: They all made statements.
2: New
1: all
2: management, keep the business open.
1: See, Xavier just, he looking for some.
0: No, he just likes their. I'm
1: just howling.
0: They have lovely young ladies out there, don't they, Xavier? Xavier would never.
2: Oh, they just have lovely ladies. I mean, I don't need to partake in prostitution to
1: there you go. That's
2: support
1: all I'm
2: it.
1: Saying. That's all I'm saying. What the hell? You gonna try to pick something? I'm just saying, them. That not what I thought. Hey, P there, he there, she there. You gonna learn today, there. All that. You gonna learn today. Well, this is interesting. I'm happy for the development. I know that there will still be some legal challenges because it was 3-2.
0: Yeah, so he gonna come
1: they
0: back.
1: Gonna, yeah, they gonna
0: come back.
1: They gonna be like, hold
0: they
1: on.
0: They gonna peel.
1: Yep, they gonna end up getting an injunction.
0: Mm-hmm.
1: Look at Xavier pumping his fist up in there, like, yes, they absolutely should. That's right. They're going to. It ain't over.
0: It ain't over.
1: It ain't over.

0: Business friendly in Franklin.
1: They're what?
0: They're business friendly in Franklin.
2: They're
1: because they didn't even want to do this.
2: Yeah.
1: They didn't even want to do this.
2: Yeah.
1: So, although I'm excited, you know, but yeah, I don't think it's going to last as long as I need it to last. I don't.
0: They'll have the beautiful ladies coming in from out of state to dance for us again in no time.
1: Bruh.
2: The beautiful ladies from out of state.
0: Yeah, they have professional actors come and dance for us.
2: They're actors?
1: Well, from the criminal complaint, they...
0: Well, they're the special kind of actors. They're the X-ray actors.
1: There's prostitution going on. I'm just saying. It's woo!
2: They what? They what, Homer?
1: We got to get ready to take care of some bills. Listen. Y'all start calling now. Coming up at 8 o'clock, it's What the Business Is. 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
2: Yeah.
1: You got him to 8:12.
2: 833-212-1017.
1: Yeah.
2: 833-212-1017.
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Exhaled vape emissions linger in the air, affecting indoor air quality and bystanders in the same space through secondhand exposure. Vaping emissions can also accumulate on clothes, hair, dust, and furniture, leading to exposure risks to bystanders of all ages.

0: this is Milwaukee. 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And it's your time right now with the legendary Home Blow along with my girl,
1: Bailey Coleman.
0: It's What the Business Is, powered by We Energies. 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
1: Yes.
0: And they do great service. I go here all the time. My family go here, whatever the case may be. And when you call in, make sure you know where they're located. Give them all the things that they should have.
1: All the 411, including a phone number for more information.
0: Right.
1: All right.
0: Website, you know what I mean?
1: The whole deal.
0: That part. And go ahead.
1: Can I jump in here? Since we're here, I want to remind all the vendors, everybody, listen. We're going to have lots of local businesses at our 1017 The Truth Family Fest, okay? 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Don't be left out.
0: That part.
1: Okay? You can also email Sierra Brown at Sierra. 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That's Sierra, C-I-E-R-R-A. Okay, you want to get in on this? You want your business to be out there so you can hobnob with other businesses. Maybe y'all could do some collabos or whatever.
0: What the business is?
1: That's what it's all about.
0: What the business is?
1: So hey. Get your slot at the Truth Family Fest businesses. All right, you ready?
0: Yeah, 833-212-1017. We're going to Samantha. Samantha, great morning. Love you, appreciate you. What the business is? Can you tell us what the business is?
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0: All right, absolutely.
1: I love their positioning statement. Yeah. We believe you.
0: Team Till 365.
1: Yes.
0: You're going to learn today. What the business is, it is 833-212-1017. We got Tiffany. Tiffany, great morning. We love you. We appreciate you. What the business is? Can you tell us what the business is?
3: 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Good morning, Bailey. Good morning, Milwaukee. 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
0: All righty. Right. Thank you very much. We're going to Antoine, PWD Computers. Great morning. Love you. Appreciate you. What the business is? Can you tell us what the business is?
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1: Hold on. You don't get to go nowhere that quick, bro. You know, listen.
0: Not today.
1: Listen, oh, man. Because I know that deadline is looming, man. Where people got to get things changed, man. It's,
2: that part.
1: It's some stuff on my computer saying, hey, man, you can't even use this no more. Because your browser, it ain't supporting it no more.
2: Okay.
1: I try to pull up certain stuff, and it's like, hell no. No. Be like, update. So you better tell us about that update.
0: The time is coming.
1: Yeah, come on. Talk
0: to us. Time is coming.
1: Talk to us.
0: Windows 11, if not the applications that you're using on Windows 11, are going to force you to an upgrade. So coming up, October is the last little bit of time you're going to have. So I advise you to make the change before October of this year. So you need to get you a new Windows 11 laptop, traditional desktop, or all-in-one. Give us a call. Stop waiting. We'll move that data from the old machine on to the new machine to keep you moving.
1: Yeah, because, it's had to happen. I'm seeing stuff like, okay, all right, I was able to do it last week. Now I can't do it this week. I'm like, what's going on? And they look here, we done told you that we changed this stuff. And we done told you, you know your IT. You know PWD Computers has served you very well.
2: Yes.
1: With the duration of the internet, blowradio.com, and everything else, man. You better go and get your life together.
2: That
1: you know
2: part.
1: He'll take care of you. You know he got you right.
2: That part.
1: So, we going to make a schedule, sir. I know your schedule is busy. I checked it. There was that Richard Fryer be like, I checked your schedule. I know you're busy. But,
0: That's all right. That's all right. We're going to get you together. Don't worry about it. We've had the conversation, so.
1: Yes, sir.
0: We're going to get you together. So hopefully everybody else decides to come through and get theyself together, too. Don't wait till the last minute.
1: That's all I'm saying. Pull up on me!
0: Pull up on me.
1: All right.
0: We was Geek Squad before Geek Squad.
1: That part. No lies detected. No lies detected. Thank you very much, bro. We love you. We appreciate you.
0: Thank you. Y'all have a good day.
1: Yes, sir. You too. 833-212-1017. 833-212-1017. Also, shout out to Cheryl McCarter with Prolific Realty Group. If you're looking to buy a home, then you can give her a call, 414-305-7880.

0: some of you children and y'all grown as hell. And you know what I'm saying? I'm talking about, I understand, you know, being there, but you know, you're 37 now. You know what I'm saying? I think it's time. I think it's time to go ahead and say, okay, I'm 37. Mama, I gotta let you go, Mama. I love you.
1: Baba!
0: 833-212-1017. Bailey, what is the business that you got that, I mean, that you support, that you know are worthy of being shouted out?
1: Well, you know what? I love Calm Wellness.
0: Mm-hmm.
1: Our girl, Patrice.
0: Yes.
1: Yes. Check her out. It's wellcom.com. Is it wellcom.com?
0: Mm-hmm. Mm-hmm.
1: All right. Yeah, make sure you check her out. I love her.
0: W-E-L-K-A-L-M. Yeah, mm-hmm. .com.
1: Wellcom. Yeah.
0: That's the website. You know what I'm saying? So that way you'll be all good. You'll be like, hey.
1: A shout out to Mocha Sweets. You want to get your hair did, your nails done. You know, that's my girl Megan over there. Always. Always.
0: And where is she? How can they get in contact?
1: She's located like two blocks north of Calmwell. Yeah.
0: What?
1: Yeah.
0: Calmwell. Okay.
1: We got black businesses
0: that
1: over
0: part,
1: there in
0: that
1: Glendale.
0: Part.
1: Yes, we do.
0: And that's all I'm saying. We have to make sure that we try to support those businesses. And shout out to We Energies for allowing people to call in for what the business is.
1: 833-212-1017. Also, you know, we always got to shout out all of our people, especially nonprofit organizations. Sisters Network of Southeast Wisconsin, y'all mm-hmm. want to be a part. You're going through a breast cancer situation, or maybe your family member is. They support black women going through breast cancer.
0: You know, another.
1: You can look them up on Facebook mm-hmm. at Sisters Network Southeast Wisconsin.
0: Yeah.
1: So make sure you check them out if you need that. If you need to connect with somebody that understands exactly what you're going through.
0: Mm-hmm. Well, I want to give a shout out because I'll definitely be in the kids zone for mm-hmm. This wonderful event that will be taking place on the American Family Insurance Summerfest grounds. It's Black Arts Fest MKE coming up on August 1st.
1: Okay.
0: It's coming up on August 1st from noon to 10 p.m.
1: Mm.
0: I'll be in the kids zone.
1: Okay.
0: So bring your kids. And also, Bailey, you know, the Michael Jackson biopic. Ended up breaking any documentary type situation record.
1: Yeah.
0: It's made so far over $1 billion.
1: Oh, yeah. Yeah.
0: Rest that are up under that don't even.
1: I bet Janet regrets not being.
0: Right.
1: You know, Rebe wasn't in it either.
0: Nope.
1: The only sister that was depicted there was LaToya.
0: Yep. So Janet would probably be going on tour again. She got money. But no, Black Arts Fest, MKE. Shout out to Anitra Riley. Trying to see if we can get her in to talk about Black Arts Fest, MKE. It's our thing. It's only one day.
1: It's only one day.
0: You feel what I'm saying? But they got a lot of great things. But I brought up the Michael Jackson thing because I think they'll be doing something on the main stage. But in the kids area, if you got a little Michael Jackson, a boy or a girl that can end up, you know, doing the best Michael Jackson moves, we're going to have a little dance-off while we're in the kids' zone this year.
1: Okay.
0: And so if they want to put on their glove or their hat, come on, bring them down and let them come and get into it. We're going to have some kind of fun prizes for those who do choose to bring their little children down.
1: Mm-hmm.
0: If you think you got a little Michael Jackson, bring them down.
1: Yeah.
0: We're going to end up having a segment where I'm going to do a Michael Jackson dance-off type situation.
1: Okay.
0: That's
1: going
0: to be dope.
1: Now I want to remind all vendors that have called in this morning to make sure you get your spot at the Truth Family Fest. Okay? The 101.7 Truth Family Fest. 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
0: All right. 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

0: The poll, like, you know, I knew we had to go take care of some business, but
1: y'all better get with this.
0: How people feeling?
1: I mean, if y'all ain't ready to get with this poll, y'all might want.
0: What's the percentages? I want to know who's in last place according to this poll. And, you know, everybody do their own damn polls. We're doing ours.
1: Okay. This is a non-scientific poll. In last place is Sarah Rodriguez with 16%. Mm. Mandela Barnes and Francesca Hong are tied at 21%. You know, there's there's a rumor that they dated, right?
0: No.
1: Yeah?
0: Xavier might know something about that.
1: Yeah. There's
0: a rumor that
1: the two of them dated.
0: I had no idea.
1: I had heard.
0: So.
1: Okay.
0: The number one position.
1: Joel Brennan at 40% now.
0: Wow.
1: He's at 40%. I'm sorry. Sarah Rodriguez is now at 15%. Oh, wait. Hold on.
0: Uh-oh,
1: Mandela
0: update.
1: Barnes comes in with an update.
0: Okay.
1: Mandela Barnes in second place with 25%.
0: Uh-huh.
1: And Francesca Hong falls to third place.
0: Okay. But?
1: She got 20%.
0: Okay. But what is Joel Brennan at?
1: Yeah, well, you know, if y'all want Mandela Barnes, y'all going to have to get it popping because Joel is at 40%.
0: Yeah. You know.
1: He was at 42. He lost 2%.
0: Yeah.
1: Clearly, that went to Mandela Barnes.
0: Right. So,
1: this is updating as we speak. Oh, my God. Sarah Rodriguez has dropped to 14%.
0: Damn.
1: Joel Brennan is at 38%. And Mandela Barnes and Francesca Hong are tied again at 24%. I think there's some... what's the name going on with this polling? What's your cousin name? Xavier? That ain't you, is it?
2: What are you talking about?
1: Messing with the poll, the online poll.
0: The orange man.
2: I can't mess with it.
0: The orange man. Yeah, the orange man is like...
1: But y'all get in
0: it's
1: on
0: It's fake news. It's fake news.
1: Y'all get in on our YouTube poll. I love it.
0: Yeah. So, y'all can keep up with that. You're going to learn today. You're going to learn today. So Bailey is going to keep us updated because we can kind of keep that up even though we're going to be talking about other things.
1: Yes,
0: right?
1: Yeah.
0: And find out what's really going on.
1: What's really popping because there was some live updates right there.
0: Mm-hmm.
1: That was the real truth right there.
0: Mm-hmm.
1: That poll. That poll. So y'all make sure if you're on YouTube, check out our YouTube poll. Have you decided on who you're voting for? And it gives you four options.
0: Mm-hmm.
1: You can vote for former or soon to be former Lieutenant Governor Sarah Rodriguez, former Lieutenant Governor Mandela Barnes, Francesca Hong, or Joel Brennan.
0: Mm-hmm.
1: Those are the options.
0: Right now.
1: We had to take Dave
0: right
1: out because Dave wasn't. Dave
0: but he's still on the ballot.
1: He's on the ballot.
0: But right now, to this poll, Brennan is winning.
1: Hold on.
0: A new update. Okay.
1: Wait a minute. New update. This just in.
0: All I need to know is he's still in first place, even if the numbers have dropped?
1: He's still in first place.
0: Okay, so my facts was right there. So I'm good.
1: He's still
0: Brennan
1: in first place.
0: Brennan is still winning. The numbers are going divided.
1: Well, another update. Oh, hold on. See, that's why I feel like there's some rigging going on.
0: Okay,
1: Joel Brennan still in first place with 36%.
0: Uh-huh.
1: Francesca Hong coming in second place with 24%. Mandela Barnes has dropped to third place tied with Sarah Rodriguez for third place. Mandela Barnes 20%. I think there's some rigging going on.
0: I think Xavier, look at how he has his head down in the producer.
1: Yeah,
0: studio.
1: I know he over
0: right
1: there.
0: Right now.
1: I know he over
0: he
1: there.
0: He is over there voting like a monster.
1: Yes, he is.
0: Xavier has 80 different YouTube accounts.
1: He does.
0: He is going through all 80 of them.
1: He over there voting for you, girl.
0: He's getting that.
2: That's insane.
3: Because
0: he's hung up. Because he's hung up.
1: He loves her.
0: He's hung up on, you know, making sure that she gets where she
1: Xavier,
0: needs to be.
1: Well, Xavier, if she doesn't become governor, maybe y'all could date.
3: What kind of stuff is that? Oh, so if Mandela Barnes

0: No, no, no. We're saying you, sir. We know that you heard.
1: We know. Yeah.
2: Come on. That's just how can you tie my political support
0: to someone
2: being...
0: No, we're not. She just made a statement.
1: That's a
2: ridiculous statement.
0: So
1: why?
2: All right, well,
0: Just answer your question. Hold on, but just answer. No, he's not. He's married. Don't try to deflect it. Just give a straight answer. Yes or no. That's it. All the other little stuff is really not. Hang on,
2: you're coming at me, guys.
0: No, no, all I'm just saying, yes or no. She said a statement, and all you can be like, no. Or you can say, could be, maybe. You know what I mean?
2: Sometimes you can't control my reaction to...
0: Okay, well, all I'm saying is, was it a yes or no? Was it a yes or no?
2: To dating Francesca Hong?
0: Yes or no? That's all it was.
2: What kind of question is that?
0: Just a yes or no. If it's a no, just, no. That's like when... There you go. So that's just like when people say, I'm taking the fifth, but then be like, don't think I'm guilty because I plead you the fifth. You'd be like,
2: it's just a ridiculous question.
0: If it was a yes or no, you could easily say yes, or you could say no. But when you say, I'm going to plead the fifth on that.
2: I never said that. I'm just reacting to the question.
0: I didn't say you did, sir. You're really trying to just take it into a situation that was really comedy-like, but it's okay, bro. I get it.
1: So anyways.
0: You know, sometimes... You know, we get hung up on things.
1: Okay. So, you know, Joe Brennan is still, he's still out here. He's still winning.
0: Okay.
1: He had 33%. Francesca Hong is coming in second with a strong second with 30%.
0: I'm telling you, he's voting in there. He got a bunch of pages up and he's voting from all the pages.
2: I wish. Now,
0: I'm just saying, Sarah Rodriguez
1: and Mandela Barnes are in third place with 19%.
0: Okay. All right. Yeah, keep on. let's see. Anita Nicole said, come on, election morning vibes, laughing. I ain't mad at you. Be like, you're going to learn today. Be like, what?
1: What is happening?
0: Mm-hmm. Whatever. Jasmine, y'all made Xavier mad.
1: We always do, but he love us. He deal with us when he wants to. I ain't gonna lie.
0: Mm-hmm. Be like, what? You gonna learn today.
1: Okay.
0: Y'all get out here
1: and take this poll. We actively out here looking at this. We want to see what you really feel.
0: Mm-hmm.
1: We want to know what's really going on out here.
0: That part.
1: What is on your mind?
0: Yeah.
1: I want to know about the 18% that wants Sarah Rodriguez to win because she don't know how to handle her money.
0: Listen.
1: Her money situation is off. She got to get her money together. So she can't manage her own situation.
0: Mm-hmm. Yep.
1: I mean, she blamed it on her, you know, manager. But... At the end of the day, it always stops with you, right?
0: Yeah.
1: And I know if I can't manage mine, what am I finna do with the government? You know what I mean?
0: Mm-hmm.
1: What am I gonna do with the state?
0: Yeah.
1: That's why I'm not running for governor, y'all. I can't do it.
0: That part. You know, when we were talking about the On the Border, Stacey Evans is on the Truth Talk text page.
1: Uh-huh.
0: He said, morning, if that was the Cheetah Club, it would have been closed the day after.
1: Exactly. You're right.
0: That's not true.
1: That is true. The Cheetah Club would have been
0: closed.
1: It was
0: a lot of, that was going on in the Cheetah Club. And the cheetah in the Cheetah Club had every STI that is available. That cheetah also had herpes. That cheetah had tested positive HIV, turned into full-blown AIDS. It had all the rias, the midias. It had all of the stuff. It had the list, the felis. That cheetah had everything. That cheetah's skin color had changed. Because of all of the, you know, unnatural situations that cheetah was used and abused. That cheetah still sat there like, all my life, I like to run. I couldn't even run. They just had me trapped. I was trapped. But it was some things going on at the Cheetah Club.
1: There's a lot going on.
0: It was a lot of, what did they call themselves? pimps.

0: had a lot of
1: they had a lot going
0: had a
1: on.
0: Lot of employees that
1: they
0: worked there.
1: Had a lot of employees
0: that worked there. So yeah, no, it went on and it never closed. I think when it did close, it was on its own. Like somebody died. I think the person died, and then it was able to become Exotica.
1: Oh, okay.
0: Because mm-hmm, Reggie Brown was doing some hosting up there. He was just hosting. Yeah, he was hosting some parties. And then they had their situation. So, yeah, then that was no more. So it's been kind of like dormant for a minute now.
1: Oh, okay.
0: Yeah.
1: Well, maybe on the border come over there.
0: Order in the studio, Bailey.
1: What? Why you act like, listen, our poll is going good, though, y'all. Our poll is going good.
0: Okay, where we at? This poll. Oh, we poll had a commercial break and everything.
1: We got to go.
0: Okay.
1: We'll give it the poll when we come back. Keep going on our YouTube page. Have you decided who you're voting for?
0: Who are the
1: you
0: choices?
1: You got four choices. You could do Sarah Rodriguez, Mandela Barnes, Francesca Hong, or Joel Brennan. Get on it, y'all, because when we come back, I want to see where we at.
0: We'll be black.
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0: 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Cousins Subs, we believe in better. And I believe in my club sub and a strawberry shake and some Wisconsin cheese curds and a few crispy fries. And we'll get you your turkey, but you don't want no mayo, light mayo or something like that. What's your order?
1: Little light mayo.
0: Little light mayo.
1: Little light mayo, but yeah. You know, but one thing that I also love about Cousins is you get the sandwich. You can make have that very sandwich made into a salad. Isn't that something?
0: That part.
1: Yeah.
0: That part. Right. Yeah. Shout out to Cousins Subs. Again, we believe in better. We were talking about the polls, and I had a feeling that we might get a visiting call from Winky Blue. So we're going to be going there in a minute. But you, come on, Bailey. You got to update the poll. Bailey! Order the studio, baby. Order the studio. We're talking about the poll, right?
1: Okay,
0: so,
1: okay.
0: Where are we at with the poll right now?
1: All right, here we go, y'all. Here's the latest update. Now, the question for the poll on our YouTube channel, which if you haven't voted, make sure you go do that because we're running out of time.
0: Mm-hmm.
1: Have you decided on who you're voting for? Coming in at number four, because you have four choices.
0: Mm-hmm.
1: Coming in at number four is Sarah Rodriguez with 17%. Mandela Barnes coming in at third with 21%. Francesca Hong coming in at a strong number two with 28%. And Joel Brennan in at number one with 34%.
0: So with that, it takes us to our Troop Talk text line at 833-212-1017.
1: I'm not trying to talk to Winky Blue. You talk to
0: him. Well, I'm going to talk to
1: Winky. Winky always comes with some.
0: Hey, he comes with his truth. That's what we're about. Great morning, Winky Blue. I love you. I appreciate you. You hear the conversation.
1: Oh, no, I appreciate you.
0: Winky Blue. I do, Winky Blue. What's your truth, bro? What's your truth?
2: Good morning to you, my
0: great
2: man.
0: Morning, great morning.
2: This Mrs. Hong lady, Fong lady, whatever her name is.
1: Well,
2: correct me then if I'm mispronouncing it. What is it?
1: Jessica Hong.
0: Francesca.
1: Oh, I'm sorry.
0: Right,
1: see?
0: Francesca Hong.
2: Right. Francesca, right. Mm-hmm. Anyway, I've been looking at her, looking over some things. And with that gender care affirming care deal,
0: mm-hmm.
2: and with the outlook that she has on our children in school, mm-hmm. I think it'd be a bad deal. Now the dude that's running up there in 38%. Now believe
0: Joe
2: it or not,
0: Brennan. Joe Brennan,
2: Mr. Brennan. Yeah, uh-huh. I think he worked for Barrett at one time, didn't he? Or worked on the campaign.
0: I'm not sure. Sherwin is the expert on that because. Yeah, Sherwin would work for Barrett as well.
2: Yeah, I'm pretty sure he has a chance on giving a running a race. But listen, what we up against right now in our school systems, man, in our neighborhoods, and Mrs. Francesca talks about affordable housing. And see, what Black people have to realize is that affordable housing is not low income housing. And that's the spiel. And see, that's the education piece. When we hear affordable housing, we think, oh, man, that's going to be a low-income housing. It's not. It goes by income. Mm-hmm. And it's not a low-income to where it's like a Section 8 or something like that. It's affordable housing. So these big high-rises is going up. Your rent still might be $1,400, $1,800. And a lot of the I got to get out of here. A lot of our inflation is due to the immigration status right now, because these people have no problem with working whatever they're doing and paying $18,000 for a car with a branded title, meaning a salvaged title, from these local dealers, these huge dealerships. They have no problem with paying $1,800, $1,900 a month for rent because they're glad to be in America and they figure this is the cost. This is how it works. And then along with the immigration status, you got to remember something now. They gave government funding for these people. So it's a lot of that. And we played on it. Who wouldn't? Even white folks did it. Everybody played on the

0: Section 8 deal to you know, getting this money. So that's what's caused the landlords to raise the rent up. We have to reset. That lady, Ms. Fong, with the gender care deal about changing allow children to change their sex in school, and that's a horrible thing when a kid can't go to the store and buy a beer. He can't go buy a pack of squares. He can't even
1: buy
0: some meat.
1: Kids can't buy none of that.
0: So how should he? So why should he be able to decide on what sex he gonna be at 14 or 13 years old? Okay, and she's pushing for that kind of behavior. So what I'm saying, I just thought I would throw that in. You know what, Bailey? I never said anything bad. I never fought with you. I don't even know why you don't like me.
1: Mute him right now. I got the mic. Okay. I got the mic. Right, don't come in here, Winky Blue.
2: Thank you, Winky Blue.
1: Don't come in here trying to do all that. We try to be nice, but you coming in here talking all kinds of stuff. You don't bring the bells out in me. Let's go on to the next caller. Trying to be nice, Winky. I try to be nice. I can't do it all the time. I just can't do it. Lord knows what it is, right, Anita Nicole?
2: Al, MKE, great morning. Love you. Appreciate you.
1: You and your people, Homer. Yeah. I'm going to need you to talk to your people.
2: Listen,
1: Wanky great, Blue. Wanky.
2: Great morning.
1: Wanky.
2: Love you. Appreciate you, Al.
1: Come on,
2: what's,
1: Al.
2: What's your truth?
3: Well, the truth is, it's the Republicans that's trying to get the little boys pregnant and touching on the little girls.
1: What are we doing? What are we doing this morning? Number two,
3: if affordable housing was so great, it would be in the suburbs, okay? When I hear affordable housing, it's like trying to call a Buick at a Cadillac when there's a Buick.
1: You're right on that part, Al.
3: Okay.
1: I'm with you.
3: And furthermore, and the reason why they're pushing affordable housing, aka low income, because they want people to be in a state of mind to pay cheaper rent.
1: Mm-hmm.
3: Because people who pay cheap rent don't have no standards. People who work hard for their money make sure their rent is paid before the first and never after the fifth. And the only reason we got affordable housing because they know it's easy to push in low-income neighborhoods. That's why we have Rockford and Freeport going up over here from Burleigh and Third all the way down to Locust. That's why they're taking the welfare building and making it low-income. And if we was really on the politicians, all them ones from Crowley to Malele Cox, all of them all
1: okay.
2: Anita Nicole, great morning, love you, appreciate you. You hear the conversation, what's your truth?
4: Oh my goodness, I can't wait.
2: Can you breathe? Is it the wildfire smoke or is it us? That
4: look,
2: you can't
4: let me
2: breathe.
4: Let me tell you something. I love y'all. That's all I called you. In to say. I love y'all.
1: We love you too.
4: What up, Truth Nation? Bells, welcome to the show. We are featuring the Bell segment coming up next. Salute my sister. I love y'all. Have a wonderful weekend.
2: All right,
1: you
2: too.
1: Have a great weekend, too.
2: We got to get ready to take care of some bills so we can reset. I'm going to break a hole in this
1: thing. I got my own gavel over here.
2: You're listening to Truth in the Morning. I'm the legendary Homer Blow along with my girl,
1: Bailey Coleman.
2: Who'd have thought this poll would invoke so much passion and energy here.
1: Oh, yeah. We got an update when we come back, too. Yeah, we got an update.
2: We're going to learn today. Homer Blow. We will be black.
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17: Welcome back to Truth in the Morning. Again, I am the legendary Homa Blow and our 400 degrees. My girl, who was 400 degrees.
16: What are you saying?
17: What's your name? Shay Shay Foo Foo? No, you ain't Shay Shay Foo Foo. I like how Nurse R.N. Kawanda broke it down. So Shay Shay Foo Foo is Bailey Coleman. But Bales is her alter ego.
16: That's my alter
17: and
16: ego.
17: And watch out. Anything is bound to happen or be said with a little God knows. There it is. There it is. There it is. Thank y'all very much.
16: Bales up in here.
17: Yeah.
16: Let me read this poll.
17: Okay.
16: Okay.
17: Because it started it all.
16: Okay.
17: It's damn poll. I shouldn't have said
16: what?
17: Put
16: the
17: it up.
16: You know what? The thing is, Wiki come in here and we let him have his...
17: I shouldn't have said put it up.
16: No, listen. Wayne can call in here.
17: I started this.
16: I try to be...
17: We
16: try to let everybody say what they're going to say, have their truth.
17: Mm-hmm.
16: But when you get in here, you get to call the folk names and saying stuff and you know,

0: all the things, we, you know, at some point, we're going to have to be like, we're going to have to put on the brakes. You know, just like Al. I was with Al. We was there, and all of a sudden he started throwing out names and said, we can't do all that. Can't do all that. You know, can't do all that. You got to be cool. You may be mad at somebody, but unless they're a Republican, we... I'm just kidding. But we got to be cool about it.
1: Order in the studio.
0: We got to be right about it. That's all I'm saying. Okay, let's get back to the poll.
1: Okay. Or should we? Should we just let it die?
0: No,
1: should we
0: no.
1: let the poll go?
0: No, we gotta have the, this is the final check-in on the poll before we get out of here for Friday.
1: No,
0: all right.
1: This is going to invoke more. But go ahead. I'm here for it. X gonna give it to you.
0: Have you decided who you're voting for, and then you had a choice of four candidates that are still running for governor? Mm-hmm. Coming in at number four, Sarah Rodriguez with 16%. Mandela Barnes in third with 19%. Did I mention this is a non-scientific poll?
1: Yes,
0: but I just
1: did.
0: Want y'all to come on, chime in here. Okay, and coming in a strong second. Winky Blue, Winky, listen, Winky. I'm gonna say her name for you. Okay, listen, Winky. Here we go. Her name is Francesca. You said Homer.
2: Okay.
0: What's her name?
1: I want you to say it. This is your world right now.
0: No, go ahead and say it. Give it to Winky. Winky needed. He might need a little bass in it so it'll resonate.
1: Okay.
0: Okay. Put a little, go ahead.
1: All right.
0: What's her name?
1: Francesca Hung.
0: Okay.
1: Hung. Don't get hung up on the name.
0: See, I didn't ask for it. Okay.
1: That's why I said don't help me do it.
0: That's number. She coming in at number two. That's a strong second, 27%. Coming in at number one, Joel Brennan with 38%. There you go. Ladies and gentlemen, we thank you all for participating in this wonderful poll.
1: Yes. We thank you for those of you who may have had to pull over.
0: Yes.
1: Because you were laughing. You were. Are you not entertained? Are you not entertained?
0: So, there you go.
1: We didn't even get to go to a lot of the other stuff because this thing took legs of its own.
0: Well,
1: and I just wanted to do a poll to see. And look, that poll was like, nope, we ain't going nowhere. So, I tell you what, you still got a chance. You still got a chance up until we have to check out.
0: Really?
1: So we can give a final. So right now, if you are with Mandela Barnes, if you are with... Lieutenant Governor Sarah Rodriguez.
0: You still got time. You still got time.
1: If you are with Joe Brennan or if you are with Candidate Hung, this is your chance right now.
0: Right.
1: To just go ahead and get your vote in so we can end up saying, as we're about to sign out, this is the final poll.
0: Okay.
1: This is it.
0: Okay, y'all, listen. They're listening to you, too.
1: Okay.
0: You see, I see it picking up.
1: Yeah. But, you know, a crazy thing is, I can't even go to this seriousness of this. I can't go to nothing serious like anything else.
0: Why?
1: Because we dealing with
0: Wanky,
1: the poll.
0: Wanky. Wanky mad at me right now.
3: You should have asked him about the on our border situation.
0: Oh, yeah.
1: Are you so stupid? That was stealth. Our producer
0: was stealth.
1: You're going to hear us say stealth periodically during the show. And there's a reason that we're saying it, because some people may have missed it when he went there. And he said it for Winky Blue for a reason. And, yeah, so that was stealth. Some of you may figure it out just because you've been a part of Truth Nation since its inception.
0: Yes.
1: But some of you may be like, what I miss? It's okay.
0: It's okay.
1: You can call our producer, Xavier. You can call 833-212-1017 and be like, what I miss? And maybe he'll tell you. But I ain't going to. I'm not going to.
0: I ain't got nothing to say.
1: Order in the studio.
3: Why not?
1: Well, Xavier, what's your truth?
3: Allegedly.
1: The views and opinions expressed by producer Xavier does not reflect.

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1: Yes.
0: And ta-da!
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2: It's pretty simple, but according to legend and lore of the 101.7 The Truth station, I guess Winky Blue is an ex-pimp or current pimp. I'm not really sure. So that's why I was wondering what his thoughts on his thoughts were on the border situation.
1: Oh, a conservative,
2: a conservative pimp.
1: Wow,
2: interesting.
1: Well, I bet he kept all his money.
2: Hmm. Well, it kind of makes sense.
1: Yeah.
2: I mean, Trump. You know, Trump, a pimp. You know, I guess.
1: But
2: two peas in a pod.
1: Oh, okay.
0: So, but now black to the poll. Let's hear yours. You feel what I'm saying? Anita Nicole said Homer started and Bales took flight. honorable mention goes to Aaron for the Lunell and Dee Dee comment in the chat for me.
1: Yeah. He said that's how Xavier was acted earlier.
0: Yeah.
1: Like he was, did you see that clip?
0: Yes.
1: Dee Dee in the morning?
0: Yes, yes, yes.
1: That's some funny stuff.
0: I know. See, and this is how we're going to go into our weekend. You know what I'm saying?
1: This is how we're going into our weekend.
0: Now, hopefully, they're saying later this evening, he's going golfing. The guy that just went past our studio.
1: He definitely looked like he either went out there earlier this morning on the tee or he's going sometime soon. Okay.
0: But yeah, you stay safe. You know, later this evening, they're saying that most of it will dissipate.
1: Right.
0: And it won't be as dangerous and in the danger zones. Right now, it's still hazardous. It's over 400 right now, which is definitely in the hazardous zone because usually it tops out at 300. But, yeah, we are still in the 400s right now.
1: Right.
0: If you can wear a N95 mask, please do. If you have to be out and about, if you have children that have to be out and about or nieces, nephews, or grandkids, be mindful. Anybody that may have a respiratory illness or some type of lung disease or anything like that, definitely make sure if you don't have to be out, don't go out. And if you do, make sure you mask up.
1: Yes.
0: What's the final numbers on
1: the poll? Final numbers on the poll. Have you decided who you're voting for? Coming in at number 4, 15%, Sarah Rodriguez. Number 3, Mandela Barnes, 17%, Francesca Hong at 29% and Joel Brennan at 39%. Ladies and gentlemen, it's been a pleasure hanging out with you today. I just want to remind you, I mean, we do all these things. We laugh, we talk, but at the end of the day, trust God, do good, and have a great weekend. Woo!
0: Yeah, I'm getting ready to go hop on a plane as soon as I need a studio.
1: Yes.
0: So I just did like the piano player in The Color Purple. I packed up everything, and I'm ready to go.
1: Yeah, me too.
0: Be in Texas Saturday, of course, Too Short makeup concert date. 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Shout out to Ray Nitty and maybe Shannon from noon to 2. And, of course, Manon Sabir with the great grind from 2 to 4. Tapping us in is Jazz Tyler from 4 to 7 p.m. Central Standard Time. Xavier, thank you for a great week.
1: Great show.
0: Bailey, thank you for a great week.
1: Yes,
0: Truth Nation, thank you. Milwaukee Common Council, thank you. 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

girl Jazz Tyler. We are live and direct. Thank you so much for joining us and tapping in with us today. I pray that you all had an amazing evening yesterday and that your day has been filled with joy today thus far. It's hump day, which means that we've officially made it through this week and through this heat. Man, I was out doing my morning walk. And it was about 80 degrees at 8 o'clock this morning. Like, it was a lot. I'm not going to complain. We all know that it could be a little bit worse dealing with Milwaukee. But I most definitely came prepared. And today, we're talking ready or not. How prepared are you? Today is not about fear. It's about preparation. And my question that I pose to you all today is, if the life you've been praying for showed up tomorrow, would you be ready? If the life that you've been praying for showed up tomorrow, would you be ready? So, good afternoon, Truth Nation. Again, it's your girl Jazz Tyler. Welcome to the Tapped In Show. I don't believe that today you are listening by accident. I'm not sure who needs to hear this, but we're going to talk about preparation. Preparation changes everything. We pray for opportunities, but do we prepare for them? We pray for healthy relationships, but are we becoming healthy people? We pray for wealth, but have we learned how to manage what we already have? Ready or not? Life is moving, and it's moving fast. So, to kick it off, y'all know I always do my daily affirmations, and today it hits home to me. Is personal. This is personal for me as far as preparation, because I've worked in a multitude of arenas throughout my life. I've done some amazing things. I've been through some trials and tribulations. But as I reflect on who I am and the woman I'm becoming, one of the things that stick out to me the most is, how prepared am I for this transition? How prepared are you for the next chapter in your life? So my affirmations for today is, I am preparing for doors that I cannot see. I trust God's timing, but I honor it with preparation. My habits are creating my future. I refuse to arrive unprepared, and I am building a life that my children can be proud of. These are all things that we should be reminding ourselves, because it is so easy to get caught up in survivor mode, right? A lot of us are in survivor mode without even realizing it. I feel like I've been surviving my entire life. And every time I try to prepare to live and not survive, life be life and something happens, right? In today's message, I just want to put some inspiration out there that no matter what life throws at you, just always stay ready so you never have to get ready, right? So I want to do a mental health check-in with you all as well. What is one area of your life that needs more preparation? Spiritually, financially, emotionally, or physically? For me, it's all of the above. All of the above. I've been working very hard.

hard to be disciplined in who it is I want to become and who it is that I am becoming. On the physical aspect, try to make sure I eat clean, eat right. I'm not a fan of gyms, of public gyms, but whenever I can get a walk in or do some type of calisthenics at home, I make sure I get up on time to take care of the physical part. The emotional part, I've been really checking myself and holding myself accountable to make sure that I am thinking logically and not emotionally. And that can be difficult, especially if not be just because I'm a woman, but because I care, because God made my heart so pure and I'm an empath. I feel everything. Whatever someone is going through, I have the capabilities of being able to empathize with them and feel. And a lot of times that drains me emotionally. So I had done some reflection this week and determined that I need to start safeguarding my heart a little bit more, safeguarding my emotions a little bit more. And although I do care about people, my people, and what happens, even if I don't know them, that there still has to be some type of boundary set in place in order for me to be emotionally stable. Financially, I have been doing my due diligence, making sure I'm saving, making sure my credit is where it needs to be, making sure that I'm spending money on things that matters and not things just to have them. And spiritually, that's always at the top of the list because I have a pact with God, with the Creator. I cannot do the things that I need to do without checking in spiritually because I am walking in purpose and I have a calling. And sometimes that's very, very difficult, right? For those who understand what I mean and they are true to not being a lukewarm person, it is extremely hard, very difficult to walk in your calling in a world full of people who are activity driven and not purpose driven. And I've been doing everything possible this past week to make sure that I am preparing myself for elevation when it comes to the spiritual, financial, emotional, and physical aspect of it. So again, my question that I pose to you all is, and I'm going to hear from you, 833-212-1017. Man, listen, this is a heavy topic, but this is a necessary topic, right? This is intergenerational. Doesn't matter how old you are, it's never late to prepare for anything because we are constantly learning every single day. The question that I have for you, Truth Nation, is if the life you've been praying for shows up tomorrow, would you be ready? Have you physically, mentally, spiritually, and emotionally prepared yourself for what it is that you want to do, right? Again, I've been reflecting, and one of the things that I've been learning is that most people don't miss opportunities, they miss preparation. And during this process, we become, you know, agitated and frustrated to the point where we blame God. Sometimes we blame our job. We blame our family. We blame everybody around us but ourselves, right? And all of the signs are there. If you are a person who consistently walks in your purpose, all of the signs as far as preparation are there. We have to train our minds to not be in survivor mode so that we can finally live. And being able to live without feeling like you're surviving requires discipline. It requires

0: And then our minds wander to the past and the future that we're not realizing that we're in preparation mode. And when opportunities come or situations come, right, we don't understand it. When the Creator is trying to send us a sign to say, hey, this is about to happen, whether it's good or bad, we ignore it because we're surviving. We don't understand it. We need to be prepared. You need to be prepared for this world, the spiritual battle, the physical battle. You need to make sure that your youth are prepared to be young adults in this world. When they graduate high school and they begin to go off to college or trade school, or even if they want to be an entrepreneur, there's still preparation that has to be had. You have to prepare. That's the only way that you can become successful, right? If your biggest prayer was answered tomorrow, could you handle it? Would you be able to handle it? Again, you got to stay ready so that you don't have to get ready. And if you are a person who is in this season of transition, this season of becoming everything that the Creator intended for you to be, then my friend, you have to make sure that you are prepared. And that means not indulging in things that you would normally indulge in. That means being set apart, not alone, but set apart. That means sitting in solitude, not isolation. That means that you need to be disciplined enough to say, I understand what is happening in my life. So much to the point where I can't kick it right now. I can't talk to certain people right now. I can't do certain things because I am in preparation mode, right? When you turn that oven on 400 degrees, black people, because for whatever reason, we put food in the oven on 400 degrees. Don't matter. We don't even read the instructions, right? But when you heat the oven up, it takes time to get to that degree, those degrees, right? It takes time to build up to that 400 degrees. It's preparing. That's how you should view yourself, right? I am in preparation mode to become everything I've ever wanted to be and everything that the Creator has ever wanted you to be. So I want to hear from you, 833-212-1017. If the life you've been praying for showed up today, would you be ready for it? Or are you not prepared? Have you done whatever it is that you need to do in order to be prepared for what it is that the Creator has for you? 833-212-1017. Hit me up. We got to go to break. Do not touch that dial, Truth Nation. It's your girl, Jazz Tyler.
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6: Oh,

together. You are officially tapped in Truth Nation. Today we are talking about preparation. My question that I pose to you all is, if the life you've been praying for showed up today, would you be ready? Would you be ready for it? For those who are just joining us, I want to kick off the affirmations again, right? I am preparing my doors. I am preparing for doors that I cannot see. I trust God's timing, but I honor it with preparation. My habits are creating my future. I refuse to arrive unprepared. I am building a life that my children can be proud of. If the life you've been praying for showed up tomorrow, would you be ready? So let's break this down, because when we talk about life, there's many different layers to life, right? There isn't just one part of life that affects our entire life. It's layers. It's a multitude of things. And it starts at home. It starts with preparation at home. So let's dive into it with the children, right? We spend so much money on preparing our children for school. We wake up every day, make sure that their uniforms are ironed, that their clothes are ironed, that they have food to eat, that they get on the bus, making sure they're on time. We're going to parent-teacher conferences. We're doing everything possible to prepare them to go to school, to go to work, to be in whatever activities that they are in. But are we actually preparing them for life? Are we preparing our children for reality, right? And this is something that, this isn't just me talking to you all. I'm talking with you all because I am a mother of three. I have a 19-year-old, an 18-year-old, and a 9-year-old. And my son is the same age that I was when I gave birth to him. My daughter is the age I was when I got pregnant with my son, right? And my youngest daughter is the age, she's at an age where she's becoming a young woman, right? Things are changing with her. So I had to have a conversation with my bonus mom, shout out to Dee Dee, and myself and my sister Trina. And we were sitting around talking about this. How well are you preparing your household for, how are you helping your spouse prepare? How are you preparing yourself? How are you preparing your children, right, for reality, to go and live a life of their own without any, I guess, safety net to a certain degree? And the reason why I say that is because I've been experiencing some rough patches when it comes to how well I prepared my children. And I'm not saying that I haven't prepared them, but when I look at my daughter who just started college, I always see entitlement, privilege, spoiled. She thinks that the world is just given to her at her fingertips. And a lot of that is I'm to blame for, because I didn't want her to have a life that I had. I didn't want her to, because there's so much happening in this world and in this city that I'm stopping what I'm doing.

any given time to be there for her every need, not just her, but all of my children, right? They need a ride. They need, you know, whatever it is that they need, I am there, because I never want them to, A, question if I care, but also I never want them to feel like I don't show up and then they have to go and ask a friend or be put in a situation that could be unsafe for them, and they end up in a situation that they don't want to be in. And I've realized that although she is very, very responsible, very smart, she has a scholarship to attend college, an academic scholarship, and she plays basketball. She had dual enrollment. While she was in high school, she was enrolled in college, taking college courses on campus before she walked across the stage. And all of that came about because her eighth grade year, again, this is my middle child, and I know that I tell her all the time, she has the middle child syndrome. She feels like, y'all give attention to my son more, or my youngest daughter more, which is not true, but she feels how she feels. And when she expressed certain things graduating eighth grade, I prepared myself to make sure I did what I needed to do in order to get her to the next level. And what that looks like for me was getting a job at her school. Right? My son, he went to the school that their dad, my ex-husband, worked at. And my youngest daughter went to a school that their dad's sister worked at. Because I wanted to ensure that my children would not fall short, would not fall through the cracks. And no matter how great they were at sports or anything else, I needed them to succeed academically. Because academics is what's going to help them become successful. But they also needed that emotional support. And once I took that job and I started working at her school, I began to see how many other youth needed this as well. So I became a parent ambassador. I became one of the moms who was helping out every time they was going to state. I'm at every basketball game. I'm popping up at every conference. I'm doing pop-ups throughout the day. I'm supporting tutors, helping her build relationships with her teachers, all of the above. I'm preparing her to be successful so that when she graduates, she can get a scholarship, because I don't want to pay for college. I'm not rich. Although I would, but I knew these are the circumstances. I am a single mom. I need to do what I need to do to make sure I properly prepare my child, my children, to be successful, so that they can go off to college or trade school or start their own businesses, do whatever it is that they need to do. And I am very, very proud of that. I am proud of the fact that those 4 years, I stuck it in with her through all of the changes you go through as a teenager, mentally, spiritually, physically, emotionally, everything, right? Helping her prepare for games, helping her prepare to go upstate to play for the championship, helping her prepare for a test, helping her prepare for what friendship looked like and sisterhood and camaraderie looks like, right? Helping her prepare. And once she achieved those goals, I realized in that moment, not too long ago, the past couple of weeks, that I did not prepare her for what happens after that. Meaning, I have conversations with them so that they know things such as if they were stopped by the police, they would know what to do. They would know what to do on campus, things you can and can't do. She knows to lock in and the partying has to calm down because you're in college now. These are the things that I have conversations with her about. But because I coddled her and because I wanted to make sure she didn't have the life that I lived, I did not prepare her fully to be independent. And that's where we go wrong when it comes to our children. We are so big on, I don't want you to go through what I went through. My children didn't grow up on 14th of Burleigh like me. They grew up on the outskirts. They grew up and went to charter schools and private schools. They didn't go to, they went to one MPS school, but they didn't grow up in public school system. So they didn't have to endure certain things that I had to endure, right? Again, I realized that I did not prepare them for what happens once they reach those goals. So now I'm finding myself in a frenzy because I'm like, hey, I thought I checked all the boxes and did everything I was supposed to do until I realized that she throws a fit whenever I say no.

0: Take me to work. No, find a way. Can you stop at the store and get this? No. Can you do? And I had to check myself because I would do it. I would do everything my children asked me to do. Why not? I love them more than life itself. I would do anything for them. But those little things will make them feel entitled. They will make them feel like my mom's going to do it. My dad's going to do it. Somebody's going to do it. I don't have to. I don't have to fend for myself to a certain degree. I don't have to do certain things because I know that my parents are going to do it. One of the things that me and their father did do was we got them jobs when they turned 14 years old. They've been working since they were 14 years old. So they know how to save money. They know how to work a job. They know how to take care of themselves financially. But they don't know enough to where they feel like they don't have to call me for every single thing. And I'm not the parent that says, hey, you're 18, you got to get out of my house. Right? Or because you're 18, you have to figure out life on your own to its entire. Like, no, that's not me. I don't believe in that. But I do believe in them learning how to take care of themselves as they enter into adulthood, being a young adult. There's going to be times where you can't depend on nobody but yourself. And this is, it's like breaking their hearts. They feel like it's the end of the world. They feel like it's the end of the world because it's new for them. So I am taking self-accountability by saying I have to do a better job and making sure that I don't coddle my children or provide for them so much to the point where they don't know how to stand on their own two feet. Now, my son, he going to figure it out. That's me all day. He going to figure it out. He not even going to make a fuss about it. He's not going to be upset with me. It's just like, hey, mom, can you do this? No, I can't, baby. All right. You good? Yep, I'm good. I got it. Okay, cool. But that Kennedy, oh, my gosh. As soon as I say no, I say, hey, Kennedy, can you do this for me? Kennedy, you 18 now. You have to start figuring out these things on your own. Y'all can wait till I turn 18, so y'all ain't got to do nothing for me. And a whole bunch of crying emojis like, girl, if you don't sit down somewhere as much as I do all day, every day. But the fact that she responds that way lets me know that she is so entitled. I have not prepared her to be fully independent. And she's about to have a rude awakening once she moves into her dorm room next month. Once she understands that she has to pay for her own food. And pay for other things that she need, her clothing and everything else. And it's not to say that we won't assist her, but the next month she's going to have to go through a harsh reality of what it means to be independent. And again, this is me talking as a woman, as a parent, and me being vulnerable, self-accountability, right? So when we start with our households, let's make sure, right? When it comes to our households and preparation, my call to action to you all is make sure you are preparing your children for the real world. Make sure you are not just enabling them because you don't want them to be everything that you wasn't. They aren't. They are not. But that doesn't give you the right to enable them and make them feel like that doesn't give us, because I'm included, the right to enable them and make them feel like they don't have to work for whatever it is that they need to work for. We are talking about preparation today. If the life you've been praying for showed up tomorrow, would you be ready? 833-212-1017. It's your girl, Jazz Tyler. We got to go to break to pay some bills. Do not touch that dial.
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are you? We are talking today. If the life you've been praying for showed up tomorrow, would you be ready? 833-212-1017. We want to hear from you. Shout out to the chat. Shout out to Jasmine West. She said, a lot of my opportunities and blessings usually come whether I'm ready or not. So I may or may not be ready, but I'll take it. You know what, Jazz? Let me tell you something. You must be my twin because I am the same exact way, right? It does not matter if I'm ready or not, I'll take it. However, the important thing about it is we just need to start paying attention to the signs that the Creator sends us. I always tell my sister, she can attest to this. I say, Trina, something big is about to happen. I can feel it. Something amazing is coming into my life. I don't know what it is, but I know it's coming. And then it'll be all of these signs. And I'll be sitting there like, hey, what does this mean? What does that mean? It's preparation. The Creator is sending signs so that I can be prepared for whatever it is that's about to happen. We have to make sure that we are prepared. RC Creation says, the life I am praying for is not of this world. So anything good I can get of or from this world will never exceed my expectations. You have made it when you need for nothing. Waiting is different. We all usually want more than what we need. Got stuff we have not worn and used in 5 years. That's a fact. That's a fact. I wholeheartedly agree, right? I am a person who's not of this world either, right? I'm in it, but I'm not of it. So I understand what you mean when you say that what you're praying for is not of it. But we still have to play a part in it. And if you are a person who is connected to the divine being, then you know exactly what I mean when I say that there are signs. Signs and symbols for the conscious mind. If you know, you're going to stay ready so you don't have to get ready. Today we are talking about preparation. Before we went to break, we were talking about children. How much have you prepared your household for life? I was giving an example with my daughter who's just started college and how all of my children, I've

coddled them, not babied them, but I didn't want them to have the life that I lived. So I provided them with more, and I went above and beyond, so much to the point where they feel entitled to certain things sometimes because I have not properly prepared them to be independent once they became young adults. And this is a vulnerable self-accountability moment for me. But I know a lot of parents like that, especially parents from my generation, people who were born in the 70s and 80s. We have a habit of doing that. My children ain't going one for nothing. My children, they don't got to go to public schools. They can go to private schools. They can go to charter schools. They can live this life. They can have every pair of shoes they want. And then by the time they become 18, you're frustrated and ready to kick them out because you have enabled them their whole lives, so much to the point where they don't even know how to be independent. So my call to action before we went to break for those who are joining us is make sure that you are preparing your children or any youth that's around you, nieces and nephews, students, whoever. Make sure that you are preparing them for the real world so that by the time they do become a young adult, they don't have to deal with some of the things that we had to deal with. That's true preparation right there. That's how you genuinely make sure that your child does not have the life that you have, not by buying them materialistic things, not by being their taxi cab driver, driving them everywhere because you're afraid for them to catch the bus and so on and so on, but by making sure you equip them with the necessary tools, information, knowledge, and wisdom so that they can be self-sufficient in this world and that they can stand on their own two feet. So when we were talking about preparation, I said there's layers to life, right? There are so many different angles in life that requires you to prepare when you wake up, whatever your daily routine is. You have to pray, meditate, work out. Some people work out. You have to brush your teeth, take a bath, take a shower, whatever, but you're preparing for the day. When you hop in your car, you're turning on your music, checking your rearview mirror, making sure your phone and keys are in a certain spot, you are preparing for that drive. When I come on air, before I even get to the station, I have to work with Meech to make sure whatever my topics are that I'm prepared to talk about. Everything we do in life is preparation, right? Every angle of life is preparation. So as we talk about the household, right, we know what we have to do preparation-wise with the youth, with our children, nieces and nephews, and all of our loved ones. Now let's talk about legacy, because that plays a part in the household. Before you step outside of that household, your seeds is your legacy. And if you are a person who does not have children, then you are your legacy. And what you do in your private time will determine what your legacy will be. How are you preparing for your legacy? Most people think that legacy is money. Legacy is what remains after your name is no longer in the room, right? A lot of us grew up in families where there's traditions, healthy traditions, not so healthy traditions, all of the above. And by the time you become an adult, you understand that your legacy is built on that. So how are you preparing your family and your loved ones to carry on your legacy? Not necessarily when we depart this earth, but even while you're on earth. When you look at other ethnicities, we always talk about it. It's a common conversation. What do? They always make sure that their children have full rides to college so that they don't have to pay for it, which means that they're not accumulating debt, right? They're preparing their children to carry on their legacy. What are you doing to make sure that your children carries on your legacy? If you do you have a business? Are you building your business based on legacy, right? Are you preparing your children to run your business so that when it's time to retire or when it's time for you to go where you need to go outside of this earth, that they will be able to continue that business? What are you doing to make sure that your grandchildren and your great-grandchildren and your great-great-great grandchildren have everything that they need? Are you purchasing real estate? Are you purchasing land? Are you building businesses? Do you have assets? What is it that you're doing to make sure that your legacy carries on? And the reason why I love

0: talking about legacy so much is because we all are someone's legacy. We all are a part of someone else's legacy. We have ancestors that we've never even met, that we don't even know about, who spent time dealing with certain things to make sure that we can do what it is that we're doing. And I'm not talking about just ancestors objectively. I'm being very subjective when I say this. The people in your bloodline, the people in your family, even if it wasn't necessarily a thought, because a lot of times with our people, Black and brown people, we're not taught to think that far. We don't even know if we're going to make it past 25, right? So even if it wasn't a thought, it was the actions, everything that they did. My grandparents migrated from Alabama and New Orleans by way of Chicago in the 1950s and ended up in Milwaukee and purchased their first home in an all-white neighborhood, predominantly white neighborhood, right? My grandmother was a seamstress. She sold the curtains for the Riverside Theater. My grandfather was a chef on the railroads. Everything that they did was based off of what they knew how to do, what they were good at, not knowing that what was in them will trickle down to not just their children, but their grandchildren and their great-grandchildren. That is legacy. My grandmother showed my aunts and my mom how to sew. So much that when we were little, we didn't have just regular store-bought clothes. Our clothes were custom-made. My grandfather showed them how to cook. And my mom ended up cooking for the being a chef for the Milwaukee Bucks, as well as my cousin. All of these things are preparation. You're preparing the next generation to do something. What are you doing to make sure that your family carries on your legacy? How are you preparing them? What are the conversations that you are having, right? When we're having these family gatherings, we need to make sure that we are talking about these things. And I know how it can be when it comes to our people, because when we're partying, we just want to escape from the real world. But someone has to be that person to step up and say, hey, let's pause the fun, the partying, and let's have some real conversations. If you have a host of cousins, siblings, aunts, uncles, grandparents, there is so many people who are part of your family that can help you when it comes to making sure that the legacy lives on. There was a time back in the day where your last name meant something. When somebody called you by your first and last name, your last name was your legacy. Oh, that's so-and-so daughter. That's so-and-so grandbaby. That last name means something. We have to get back to a point where our last names mean something. That is our legacy, right? We want to hear from you, 833-212-1017. If the life you've been praying for showed up tomorrow, would you be ready? We got to go to break to pay some bills. Do not touch that dial. It's your girl, Jazz Tyler.
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Truth Nation, what's the word? Happy Hump Day. I hope you guys are finally enjoying some summertime in the beautiful Milwaukee. It's about 90 degrees, feeling about 100 degrees outside. It was about 80 degrees at 8 o'clock this morning. So I won't complain because we know that this weather is bipolar. And I hope that you've all prepared by having your water in your wallet. Speaking of preparation, that's what we're talking about today. We want to hear from you, 833-212-1017. We are talking preparation. If the life you've been praying for showed up tomorrow, would you be ready? Shout out to the chat. RC Creation said, a saying I heard, make as much as you can, give as much as you can, save as much as you can. The greatest gift that can be given to a person is wisdom and knowledge. The wise learn from other experiences. The smart learn from their own experiences. Take the path of wisdom as often as possible. Yes, indeed. So we are talking preparation today. Before we went to break, we were talking about preparing our youth, our children, nieces and nephews, the babies in the community for adulthood, right? Not coddling them, not making them feel like the only person they can depend on is you. And then preparing with your legacy, right? Back in the day, your last name meant something. That was your legacy. How are you preparing your family for your legacy? Not necessarily when it's time for you to depart this earth, but rather you go on retirement mode, or simply you're building a business and you just want your family to take over that family business. Are you putting people in your family in position to make sure that they can carry on your legacy, right? You can have a whole lot of money. You can have a high status and be successful. But did you send your sister to business school so she can learn how to properly run your business? Did you train your mother or your father on management so that they can know how to manage it? Did you train your cousin how to be an accountant so that when it's time to file those business taxes, you don't have any issues? These are the things that we need to be preparing for. So let's get into the next segment. Ready for success. Ready or not, right? Ready or not is the title of the day, because whether you are ready or not is going to happen. And that's what you got to know. You can not be prepared or you can be prepared, but either way, it's going to happen. Are you ready for success? If the life you've been praying for showed up tomorrow, would you be ready for it? Success can ruin people who weren't prepared. Success can ruin people who are not prepared. A lot of people blame missed opportunities on other people, on jobs, on family, on whatever it is, everyone but themselves. But the harsh reality is, a lot of times when we miss out on opportunities is because we are not prepared. We have not done what we needed to do to properly prepare ourselves. So, for example, let's say you decided to go back to school, to college, and you want to go full time while you want to go full time online while you are working a full time job, and you're a full time parent and maybe a full time spouse. That doesn't mean that you need to prepare just by studying for class, studying for quizzes and tests. That means that you need to eat better. You need to sleep right. You need to keep your spirit uplifted so that you can be successful in completing those assignments. That is a part of preparation. So when we're talking about preparing, especially to be successful, you have to make sure that you are prepared in every aspect of your life. One of the conversations that I often have with my friends, and I'm going to speak on my personal experience with this, because this is something that I've battled for quite some time. I have done some amazing things in my life, things that I would never imagine, things that I knew I was equipped for because of what I had gone through prior to it happening.
And if you know me, you know exactly what I mean. I've been through a lot of my life. So I know that my trials and tribulations, my scars, all of these things have prepared me to become who it is that the Creator wanted and needed me to be, right? But one of the things that I never prepared for was setting goals after I reach my goals. You said, we talk about people that we know putting limitations on us, but what about the limitations that we put on ourselves? I'm just a woman from 14th and Burleigh. They like to say 53206 is the poorest zip code. I say it's the richest zip code in the nation because there's many beautiful people who live there. But I'm someone who comes from nothing. I literally had to work my way up. I did not graduate from college. I had to do so many different things, right? As far as professional things to get to where I'm at. I had to study. I had to learn. Nobody would give me information. I had to figure it out on my own. And I had to work, climb my way up so that I can be successful. But in that, since I was a child, I knew I had something in me so powerful, manifestation, that whatever I say is going to happen. And I knew it would happen because I didn't go looking for it. It came to me. I understood my power in that sense. So I would create, I would test it out. Hey, let's see how powerful I really am. This is what I want to do. God, this is what I want to do. I see it in my mind. I have a dream about it. I visualize it throughout the day. I'm setting up the play and the people that needs to be a part of the play to make sure that I can execute this properly. Because this is something that I know is going to happen and I'm not going to stop until it happens. Whatever it is that I do, I have to be the best at what I do. I don't care who's offended by it. I don't care how you feel, if it make you feel a way, because I am purpose driven, again, not activity driven. So I managed to create all of these goals and aspirations, so much to the point where my ambition became an ambush. Because by the time I reached every goal I had ever set throughout my entire life, I hit rock bottom. I hit rock bottom physically, mentally, spiritually, and emotionally. Because I did not properly prepare myself for what happens after I reach my goal. And that is our community.

0: a lot of us are not used to setting goals after we've reached our accomplishments because we're not trained or programmed to even think that we can reach the goals that we set in the first place. Hello. So if I'm not in an environment that makes me feel like I can do whatever it is I want to do, and by the time I reach that point to where I can do whatever it is I have done, whatever it is that I want to do, now I'm sitting there trying to figure out what my next move is because I done did everything I've ever wanted to do. I'm 38 years old, and I've done everything I've ever wanted to do in my life. And I am in a transition, becoming a woman, entering into her 40s. What is the new life that you want, Jazz? What type of woman do you want to be? What does that look like for you? Because I had set such a high goal. The goals that I set were so high, it was almost impossible, to the point where people couldn't even fathom. How are these things happening for her? Why is she able to do this, this, this, and this? Because my relationship and my conversation with God is unmatched. It's so unmatched to the point that you couldn't understand if you wanted to. Because you ain't walked a mile in my shoes. I prayed in private so that I can be anointed publicly. You understand what I'm saying? I put in a lot of work spiritually. When people do me wrong, I don't return the favor. I used to. You don't believe me? Check my record. I used to be that person until I understood that it would stop me from accomplishing the goals and the things that I needed to do. So once I became a person who wasn't lukewarm, who said, you know what, God, I'm not going to straddle the fence. I got to leave that old life behind. I'm not going to lie. I'm from the crib. People talk about Atlanta and all these other cities. Man, I'm from the crib. I'm from Milwaukee, right? Milwaukee is fly, especially in the era that I grew up in. Born in the 80s, raised in the 90s, baby, we fly. You understand? I got some game about myself. Whether I show people or not, I do. I know who I am, and I know the cloth that I'm cut from, which is why no matter what my circumstances were as a child or growing up, it did not stop me from believing in myself enough to say that I can do the impossible. I can do it so good to make it look easy. And you wouldn't even be able to figure out how I got it done because it all came from the Creator. And I was on a mission, right? Ooh, I checked this off the box. I checked this off the box. I did everything I wanted to do. Wait, hold on. What do I do now? I'm not in my 50s. I didn't work a job for 30 years. No slight to the elders, because I know you put in a lot of work, but I didn't work a job until I was 50, 60 years old and retired. I'm 38 years old, and I've done everything I've ever wanted to do in my life. And I set the bar so high to the point where now it's like I've been sitting with myself saying, what is you going to do next? I done tapped into every arena. I done did it at my best because that's what I do. Now, what are you going to do? What new goals are you going to set? And I ended up hitting rock bottom, right? I ended up falling into a deep, deep, deep depression because I could not understand how I was able to do what I did and not plan after that. Truth Nation, we want to hear from you, 833-212-1017. We are talking preparation. If the life you've been praying for showed up tomorrow, would you be ready today? We got to go to break to pay some bills. Do not touch that dial. It's your girl, Jazz Tyler.
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4: Is this

Listen, the one that stayed. Let me tell y'all something. Explain too much. It is something about the grace of God. It is something about the trials and tribulations. It's something about waking up at 5 years old with a gun pointed in your face because your house is getting robbed, or going through issues at 9 years old, or escaping to smoking in high school to escape your reality, or going through breast cancer, or having two children by the age of 20 and everybody counting you out. It's so many different things I went through in my life that has prepared me for who I am today. And today, I want to hear from you. What have you gone through that prepares you for who you are? 833-212-1017. If the life you've been praying for showed up, would you be ready? I feel like I've been in preparation mode my whole life. I promise you, the woman I am becoming is so clear to me more than it has ever been in my entire life. And success for me, when I speak about being ready and prepared for success, I don't necessarily mean in a sense of materialistic, right? I don't mean in a sense of having things that are tangible. I mean having that internal peace that nobody can break. You understand? Having something inside of you that nobody can shake up. No matter where you are on this earth, no matter what city, what state, what country, but you are truly walking the path that the Creator has laid out for you. And that is such an amazing feeling. It's so fulfilling, right? So when we're talking about, are you ready for success? Before we went to break, I was sharing a personal story of mine about how I have went through so many different trials and tribulations and traumatic things in my life that I now know has prepared me for the woman that I am today. And whereas before I knew this, I would run from it. I would sit in silence. I started to allow people to, you know, treat me however they feel because they didn't know the anointing that I had on my life. They didn't know who I was. And I was okay with that. And I took all of that fuel that they given me and I created a fire. And that fire burns inside of me to this day. So much to the point that I've been able to do everything I've ever wanted to do, and nobody can stop me from doing what it is that I want to do. And when I say what I want to do, it's based off the conversation that I have with the Creator. Is it okay for me to do this? Once I get that green light, baby, watch out. It's a wrap. Get out my way. I'm telling you, because I'm on a roll. And I set these goals and I put these accomplishments in place to say, you know what? This is what I want to do. God, if it's meant for me to do this, lay it all out for me. And then in that moment, A, B, C, D, things start lining up back to back. I kid you not. And I've been able to reach every goal I've ever set for myself, only to end up in a situation, in a room. And at this time, I was not in solitude. I was in isolation, which is a dangerous place to be. Because an idle mind is the devil's playground. I was in isolation, isolating myself from the world. I could not understand why I was feeling what I was feeling. How could someone who have accomplished everything they've ever wanted to do be in such a dark place? Because I had not properly prepared for what came after that. I set limitations on myself. I was not taught or trained to say, hey, accomplish these goals, set these goals, accomplish them. And then once you reach those goals, make sure you got some in the chamber. You always got to keep one in the chamber. You feel me? So I hit rock bottom. Now what do I do? Now what goals do I set for myself? Where is it that I want to be? What type of success do I want? Success at different age groups means something differently. So now my mind frame is, because I've went through this, Jazz, start thinking ahead. I'm 38. What type of woman do you want to be at 40? What type of woman do you want to be at 45? What do you want to have when you're 50? We're talking 10 years, baby. That means that the coach, the Creator said, okay, I put you in a game. I asked you to win a championship and you won it.
Okay, what's next? You've reached the top of the top. What you gonna do now? You gonna go back and sit on a bench? You gonna go back and just sit there and not do nothing? No, I'm gonna go back and look at those playbooks every time. I'm gonna go back and I'm gonna go far back. How did I get to this point? How was I able to win this championship, right? Same game, different play. So when you create goals for yourself and you reach those goals, the best thing you can do is sit back and reflect on how you was able to reach them so that you can reach the goals you set for after that. Make sure you are prepared. Prepare for the better. Don't prepare for the worst. I don't live by that. I don't prepare for the worst because my worst is always my best. If this is what I can do and I'm doing it at a top level, oh, this nothing. That's lightweight. That's 10 pounds. Give me 100 pounds. I got it. Don't worry about it. That part of me, I know I succeeded. But again, when you're in a space and you don't, and you've done everything you wanted to do and you don't know what to do, you have to figure out how to do it. And what I did was sit in solitude. Whereas before, I was in isolation. Isolation makes you go crazy because you're trying to figure out what is happening in your life. And a lot of times, that negative energy can send deceit. It can send things to make it appear like this is what was for you when in all actuality is not. You just got to hold on, right? I sat in solitude. I'm sorry, isolation. And when I realized that I was in isolation, I began to switch over to solitude. What is the difference? Isolation is when you're isolating yourself from people in the world and you're over analytical. You're constantly thinking about all of the negative things. Things are coming, the worst, the worst, the worst. What is the worst that can happen? What is the worst that can happen? What is the worst that can happen? Once I transition over to a woman who sits in solitude, what's the best that can happen? Okay, so what? You didn't prepare for after whatever it is that you wanted to do or whatever goals that you set for yourself. So what? You didn't prepare. Baby, you was built for this. This is what you have to tell yourself. Baby, I'm built for this. It don't matter if I was prepared. I'm going to be prepared now and guarantee the next goal that come around, I'm going to be prepared for that too, because now I know what to do. You cannot continue these cycles to where you're not paying attention again. You have to understand what preparation is in every aspect of your life. I don't care if you don't believe in the Creator. I don't care if you don't go to church. I don't care if you do. Whether you want to or not, this world is not controlled by us. Which means that we all have signs and symbols of the conscious mind. We all get downloads every day. We all get signs every day, confirmations every day on what it is that we're supposed to do. And it's up to you as to whether or not you're going to follow that guide. I used to be the one that tiptoe. I'm going to take a little bit from these instructions because I'm a creator. This is the battle that I have, that I used to have with the Creator all the time. I'm a creator. Music, you know, creative management, all of the above, right? My thoughts. I get paid for my

0: I'm gonna get a little bit of this too. And then I'm gonna mix it in with what I already got going on. No, that's not the plan. Flag on the play, get off the field. That's not how this works. But luckily, I've been through so much in my life, and I've loved the Creator so much and given myself to the Creator so much that even when I mess up, even when I don't stick to the plan, He still allows my greatest, dreams, goals to happen. And if it's not meant, He will show me why. But don't worry, I prepared you. So now whatever it is that you aspire to do, you're going to be able to do without the kinks. All you have to do is just live by the playbook. Not the playbook that you created, but the playbook that was created for you. That's called alignment. That's real success. That's real preparation. So now when I sit in solitude, say, okay, this is every day. This isn't a once, you know, a once a week. This is a lifestyle, baby. It's not a trend. When I sit in solitude every day, when I open my eyes, what is it? How can I be the best version of myself? We know, God, I've done everything I've ever wanted to do in my life. And even if I didn't, I'm still grateful. But what is it you want me to do now? I can't see it. I don't understand it. I need some signs. I need you to help me understand. You're already doing what it is that you're supposed to do. You've already been prepared. You just have to believe in yourself enough to know that you've been prepared. And preparation is not cute. Preparation is ugly. Preparation isn't dainty. It isn't fancy. It isn't whatever we think it is. Preparation is ugly. Think about the ugliest thing or person you've ever seen. That's preparation. Everything you've been through in your life was preparation. The battles you faced that nobody can understand, that pain you felt, those tears you've cried, everything that happened to you, whether it was the most hideous thing, it doesn't matter. It still was preparation. It built you and it made you into who you are. We are talking preparation. If the life you've been praying for showed up tomorrow, would you be ready? 833-212-1017. I want to hear from you, but we got to go to break. Do not touch that dial. Do not change. Do not log off YouTube. Stay tuned. It's your girl, Jazz Tyler.
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11: Makers, killer, woo. Let's do it.

Stay ready so you don't have to get ready. Milwaukee, we are talking preparation. If the life you've been praying for showed up tomorrow, would you be ready? Right? What are you doing currently to prepare yourself for what it is that the Creator has for you? Before we went to break, we were talking about preparing to be ready for success. And success doesn't necessarily mean things that are tangible, but success means whatever it is that you want it to be. Success can mean that you have a certain amount of peace instilled inside of you that no one or nothing can disrupt. Success can be your children going off to college, doing everything that you've ever imagined them to do, right? But success can ruin people who weren't prepared. Again, stay ready so that you don't have to get ready. Before we went to break, I was talking about some experiences I've had, right? Have I been able to do what I do in my career, in my life, and achieve the things that I've wanted to achieve since I was a child? And I never set any goals. I didn't prepare myself for what happened after that because I didn't even think that those goals were realistic. And I ended up falling into such a dark space. I ended up falling into a depression because I felt like I wasn't who I thought I was.

And then I prayed and I meditated and I had reflection, a conversation with the Creator, sat back and reflected like, listen, everything you've been through in your life was preparation. What more do you want? And while I'm talking about this, this just popped up in my mind. I want to, because I thought about this a few weeks ago. Sometimes when, if you are a person who has faith and who believes, no matter what it is that you believe in, right? No, let me take that back. It does matter. If you are a person who believes in the Creator, the divine being, then you know that there are times when the Creator doesn't speak to you. There are times where it's silence, where you don't get any notification, any downloads, any confirmations, anything. And oftentimes, right, we can correlate this with relationships with people. Oftentimes, we mistake silence as punishment. When silence means that the Creator believes in you enough, that you have been prepared enough to do what you need to do, that there is nothing else to talk about, baby. Put your gear on. It's time to get out on this field. You hear me? Don't worry. Don't feel scared. Don't have any fear. Everything you've been through in your life, you stood 10 toes down. You are prepared. You are ready. So don't mistake that silence as punishment. It simply means that you are ready. Even if you don't believe that you are ready, I guarantee you, when you sit back and think about the things you've been through in life, how one situation prepared you for another. Now break that down to your daily life. Every day we are prepared for something. We're preparing for something, and something is happening to prepare us for something. You are ready. You are ready. So when we talk about, again, circling back to the beginning of the show, for those who are joining us, we're talking about preparation. Have you properly prepared your child for adulthood? Have you properly prepared your family for it to carry on your legacy, whether you are here or whether you are retired? Have you properly prepared yourself for success? When you reach those goals, are you setting goals after that, so that you can continue? And I'm not talking little goals. I'm talking goals that seem impossible. Never stop dreaming. Whenever you set the goals that seem impossible and you reach them, set more goals that seem impossible. Basically, that's what I'm saying. Now we're going to talk about purpose. What if purpose isn't found? What if purpose is not found, but what if purpose is built? What are you naturally gifted at? What problems were you born to solve? What would you do even if no one applauded? You have been, the bed has been made for you. The bed has been made for you. The work that you do up until a certain amount of time dictates how prepared you are for your purpose in life. When you think about the gifts that you've been equipped with that no one else has, I say it all the time. There are multiple people who can do the same thing. But let me tell you something, baby, you can take the recipe, but it ain't going to taste the same. You can take my recipe. It's not going to taste the same, because what's inside of me can't be replicated. What's inside of me, this anointing is only for me. And guess what? You got it too. Even if you feel like you don't, even if you grew up in an environment of people who made you feel like you are nobody, you have something inside of you that cannot be bought. You have something inside of you that no one else has. You have to be able to tap into it. You have to. And if you have not gotten to the point, because I do know some people personally, right? And I use this as a tool when I'm dating or when I'm getting to know someone as well. I ask, what is your purpose? What is your purpose in life? And it's not to make anyone feel less than, because I know my purpose and I know my calling. But it's simply to say, if you don't know what your purpose is, let me tell you why you should go and figure it out. Because that's the key to success. That's the key to your legacy. That's the key to you helping those around you understand.

0: understand what preparation is, what life is, how to be successful, how to have and accomplish everything that you've ever wanted. And again, we aren't necessarily talking about materialistic things. We're talking about whatever success means to you. When I'm a woman who comes from 14th and Burleigh, also was raised on the east side in 39th and Center. And all of my environment, every environment I've ever been around growing up, did not prepare me properly to be the woman I am today. I didn't need it to. I took everything I went through and applied it appropriately. This is the fire. You gonna give me this gas? All right, cool. I'm gonna use it to start this fire inside of me that's gonna burn until it's my time. And this fire that's inside of me is a fire that nobody can put out. Because I know what I come from. I know what I didn't have. And I'm not going to let nobody take what I worked so hard for. Because you don't understand it. I know my purpose. So if you don't understand what your purpose is, it's okay. Don't allow anyone to make you feel less than because you haven't figured it out. Now, some accountability will be. Depending on how old you is, if you aren't working towards it, you need to. But I do understand that life circumstances happen. Things happen in our lives. We're piled up with so many systematic things, social media, work, families, just the stress of the world, the stress of living and surviving is causing us to feel like, what is the point of walking in purpose or having a purpose? But I'm here to tell you, if you are someone who has not figured out what your purpose is, there's no greater gift than to sit in solitude, meditate and pray so you can understand how to utilize your capabilities to the maximum. The maximum. You have to. We are superheroes. I promise you we are. We are superheroes in our own right. We have capabilities that other people don't have. And when you walk in purpose, what happens? You end up aligning with another person who is walking in their purpose. Oh my gosh. Let me tell you, let me just be a witness to how beautiful that is. When things get to aligning for you, and aligning means not, hey, everything is happening at once. I know it's meant for me. No, because the evil, dark entity, it's in deceit your way to where you can't determine what's real or what's fake. But if you are in purpose and things are aligning for you and you run into people who are walking in their purpose and it's aligning for them as well, man. You have done everything that you were supposed to do. You're not going to second guess it. You're not going to understand it, but it's going to feel light as a feather. Things are going to play out for you the way that they should have, right? Things that you can never imagine is going to happen for you because you are walking in purpose. I knew since I was a child that I had a gift. I didn't understand it. You can ask my mama. Y'all think I'm lying. I remember since I was 3 years old. My memory goes back all the way to me at three, literally. I got on that stage at Hartford Elementary School and I recited a poem and made the front page of the Milwaukee Courier newspaper. I knew I had a voice. And then my cousin, Big Jazz, shout out to Big Jazz, introduced me to music, to hip hop. And my mom would buy me boombox and CD players and tape players every Christmas. And I started rapping. I knew I had a voice. I thought that was my purpose until I got older. So every time, every 5 years I aged, it's like, I'm supposed to do this. Purpose isn't defined by one thing. Purpose isn't defined just by the gift that you have. The gift that you have holds multiple things under that one umbrella. And you have to be willing to find a way to tap into that. We have a caller on the line. Security Mike, are you there?
1: Hello.
0: Thank you so much for tapping in with us. How are you?

0: How you doing, Jazzy?
1: I am good.
0: Well, you're a miracle for what you saying about having a gun pointed on you, having kids at a young age, and that, and you overcame. My purpose has always been stay cool, stay calm, stay alert, stay alive.
1: Yes.
0: Now, I'm almost to the end anyway. I'm 55. I look 40. But I played a lot of ball and stuff, so that kind of helped me out. People don't believe I'm at the age I am. But I'm looking at another maybe 4 years, and then I can hang it up. Then I can just kick back. I can do a little traveling. I saved a little bit. And I'm going to probably still work. You know, the agency I work for, I can still work. I could be a flex officer or something like that. But I'm going to take a lot of time and relax, because I really put it in. You know, I didn't start out right in life. You know, like I said, I grew up down in the projects and ran from guys in the hillside and stuff like that. Did two things that could have got me tied up with a record in that, but I overcame all of that to where I ended up working for public schools. You know, I had a job with the city, doing what I'm doing now. I kept a clean record because of that, and hats off to my mom for moving us out of the projects when I was about 11, and we went out there to the Northbridge area.
1: Absolutely. Listen, the fact that you understood that everything you have been through made you who you are now is the same thing that we need to take and make sure that we give to the younger generation and the people under us. That's what it means to be fruitful. And I'm glad that you were able to turn your life around, because a lot of people who haven't been through things, they don't understand what that means. They automatically put you in a box to say, because you've been through this, you won't accomplish anything. No, baby, let me tell you, what I've been through is the reason why I'm accomplishing what I'm accomplishing. Maybe you should go through something. Let me learn you something today. We got to go to break. Do not touch that dial. Do not log off YouTube. Do not switch your channel. It's your girl, Jazz Tyler.
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Truth Nation, what's the word? Happy hump day. Shout out to the chat. Shout out to my sister, Trina. Hello, my love. That is my favorite person in the whole wide world. And I know you guys probably hear me talk about her all the time. Thank you so much for joining us. Thank you to all of the listeners as well. For those who are joining us, we're talking about preparation. Just to bring it back full circle, when we started the hour, we were talking about preparation as it pertains to your household. Are you currently preparing your children for real life scenarios? Me, I'm struggling. I didn't realize that I coddled my children so much because I didn't want them to have the life that I lived. So much to the point where they're finding it difficult to stand on their own to a certain extent, which is self-accountability for me. So I have to do a better job at making sure that I prepare them for the real world, because mama may not always be there. And that may be the same for you as well. We also talked about legacy. Are you preparing your family for legacy when you have these family gatherings? Sit down and have these conversations with your aunties, your uncles, your cousins. It's so many of y'all, to the point where you can come up with something to make sure that the legacy has been carried on. We've also talked about purpose and success. In order to be successful, you have to properly prepare. Proper preparation prevents poor performance. Hello. I can't remember what book that's from, but it's something that I live by. And success does not have to be defined in a sense of materialistic things or anything that's tangible. Success can be something as simple as having peace that no one can disrupt. Success can be something as simple as you being able to put your children through college or trade school. Whatever success looks like for you, define that, but make sure that you are prepared. And lastly, purpose. Have you prepared yourself to fully walk in purpose? If you don't know who you are, find out who you are, right? I'm in a space where I know through everything I've been through in my life, I am amazing. I am such a dope person because I could have given up a long time ago. The things that I have experienced, the things that the way I love people and the way that my people love me back or love me incorrectly, the things, the challenges, the trials, the tribulations, the

cancer, that everything that was sent to break me, everything that was sent to put me in a state of where I could have had mental issues. I could have given up on life. I could have just called it quits. I never did. I always stand 10 toes. Why? Because God instilled in me at a young age that I know what my purpose is. You don't have to know it. You don't have to like it, but you're going to respect it. And if you don't believe me, let me show you something. Let me learn you something. Because God always show up for me, baby. Make sure that you are walking in purpose. When you walk in purpose, you will be successful. And whatever it is that you want to do, because it's alignment. It's all about alignment, timing and alignment. You have to be prepared. Next, let's get into faith. We're going to talk about it today, y'all. We got to. Because some of y'all, I don't know who needs to hear this today, but some of y'all been feeling away. You all have been feeling like defeated. You've been feeling like you don't know what your purpose is. You've been feeling like you're not successful. You've been feeling like you're doing as much as you can, but it's not enough. You have to make sure that you are having faith. Are you prepared to keep your faith when God do blesses you with whatever it is that you're going to have? That's the ultimate test right there. Y'all know how it is, right? We be all ugly, snot crying. Oh my God, why are you doing this to me? Don't sign me up for the strongest list next year. I'm not your strongest soldier. Please do not add me to that list. I'm tired. Leave me alone, right? Ugly crying. God, I can't take it no more. I'm tired. You done put too much on me that I can bear. Where is your faith? Where is your faith? Prepare to have faith at a new level, because you're going to need it, right? You're going to need it, because whatever it is that you're about to be blessed with is going to require you to stay in alignment. And you can't stay in alignment if you don't have faith. We're not talking from a religious stance. We're talking from a spiritual stance. We ask God to move mountains. We ask the Creator to help us climb them. Are we waiting on Him, or is He waiting on us? That is the question. God, I'm ready. I'm ready. Oh my gosh, I'm so ready for what it is that you have for me. Are you? Are you? Are you really ready? What's your faith look like? What's your faith look like so much to the point that when things are sent to destroy you so that you are not prepared as much as you want to be, that's the trick of the enemy. To make you think that you aren't prepared. The trials and tribulations and the attacks are preparation. Hello, where is your faith? Believe in yourself enough to know that no matter what comes your way, it's a wrap. I may be snot crying. I may be praying. God, listen, I'm tired. Because God be wearing me out. Y'all be running around here talking about, I'm God's child. So am I. And guess what? It ain't easy. It's not easy. You have to prepare for not just physical war, but the spiritual war. Do you understand what that looks like? For someone who is walking in purpose, for someone who is trying to prepare to leave a legacy, for someone who is trying to prepare to be successful in life and everything that they do, for someone who is trying to prepare to make sure that their children are set up for life. It is extremely difficult. Because you have to bite your tongue. You have to walk a certain way, talk a certain way. You have to think a certain way. You got to check yourself. You can't be lukewarm. You can't tap back into that old life. You have to transform into the person that you're supposed to be. And you got to have enough faith and enough common sense to know that no matter how difficult it gets, prepare me. Please, Creator, prepare me to strengthen my faith so that when you give me these blessings, I don't mess it up. Do you ever pray when you pray for whatever it is that you want? Do you ever pray that you handle it right? God, yes, I want this. I want this new car. Do you got new car money? Maybe you should pray for the money first and then pray for the car. Maybe you should pray that you have the means to keep the maintenance up on it. You understand? Whatever it is that you have going on, make sure you are prepared to

0: handle it? Have you mistaken comfort for peace? Does your faith require movement? Absolutely, to both of them. Sometimes we get so set in our ways to the point where we believe that what we're feeling is peace, when in all actuality, we are content. I'm guilty of it. I've been lying to myself. I've been back in Milwaukee for 7 months, and I'm like, oh, I'm at peace. No, you are content. I am content. I'm content because I'm at the crib. I'm content because if I don't feel like cooking, I'm going to call my mama and ask her if she cooked. I'm content and I'm comfortable. Absolutely. I called myself out, but I'm real enough to call myself out. I am content. I'm also at peace, but I am content. But I say all of that to say, make sure that you know the difference between comfort and peace. Make sure you understand when you are comfortable versus when you are at peace. Because being content and being comfortable means that you are settling. That means you are accepting whatever it is that's going on in your life. And that's not peace. Peace is being okay with whatever is happening in your life, even if you have no control. Comfort is, it's okay. I'm going to give up. I throw the towel in. Peace is, hey, I'm happy whichever way this works, right? Whichever way this works out. If you at a job you don't like, hey, I gave it my all, I'm happy. If you're in a relationship, hey, I tried, maybe we can be friends. Whatever it is, that's peace. Don't ever settle for comfort or being content. Shout out to the chat. K Mellon says, Jazz on the motivation game hard today. Tell me, you teach without telling me. I feel like I need a Jazz in my ear all the time, being my hype woman. Thank you so much. I appreciate that. Listen, this is me every day. And today is just one of those days, right? Shout out to my producer, Meech, because I have conversations with him. I'm a person who don't like to be vulnerable, but I'm becoming more vulnerable. And I've been expressing some things. And today he said, ready or not. Oh, come on, man. Ready or not? Listen, stay ready so you don't have to get ready. We want to hear from you. 833-212-1017. We are talking about preparation. If the life you've been praying for showed up tomorrow, would you be ready? Do not touch that dial. It's your girl Jazz Tyler. We got to go to break to pay some bills. 101.7 The Truth.
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Rocky, happy hump day. Thank you so much for joining us today. We are talking about preparation. And I have a question that I want to pose to you all, Truth Nation. We want to hear from you, 833-212-1017. That's 833-212-1017. If the life you've been praying for showed up today, would you be ready? Would you be ready? Are you the type that stay ready so you don't gotta get ready? Listen, a lot of times it is difficult for us to be prepared because we are constantly in survivor mode. And it's difficult to live and not survive when you are living in communities and environments that forces you to be oppressed, right? So the average person every day is struggling with figuring out how to properly prepare to become the person that they need to be, the person that the Creator needs them to be, because they're faced with so many challenges. From work to school to being single mothers and single fathers to dealing with all of these bills, the weight of the world, the emotions you get from loved ones passing or people you simply don't know. There's so much that goes into our daily lives that by the time we wake up and step out that door, we are already feeling defeated. We already feel like, what is the point of it all? Because it's going to be whatever it's going to be. So whether I prepare or not, this XYZ is going to happen. I don't know who needs to hear this, but I'm telling you, no matter what you're going through, no matter what it looks like, this is coming from a person who has been through it all. I was diagnosed with cancer at 30. I didn't know if I was going to live or die. I've been in many situations where my life could have been taken. You understand? I've been in many situations where I lost it all, got it back, lost it all, got it back. There has been no blueprint for my life. I don't look like what I've been through, but the people around me understand what I've been through. And I'm sure the people around you understand what you've been through as well. Which is why I'm telling you, even when you feel hopeless, even when you feel like there isn't anything you can do to be successful or to prepare, just try it. What's the worst that can happen? Don't prepare for the worst. Prepare for the best. And you have to repeat that consistently. I'm not who I used to be. I am who I'm becoming. I don't care what people think of me. I don't care if you don't understand the anointing God has over my life. I don't care if you don't know what I've been through. I don't care if I don't look like what I've been through. I don't care. Because at the end of the day, I am preparing for the better. I already been through the worst. Why would I prepare for the worst? I lost loved ones. I took a loss financially. I take loss all the time. I'm a risk taker. That's light. That's nothing. I know what it feels like to go through the worst. Why would I be preparing for the worst? Why would you be preparing for the worst? Train your mind 10 toes down. That's my motto. Okay, when I start thinking a certain way, 10 toes down, Jazz. No, we don't think like that. Prepare for the better. All great things is going to happen. Something bigger and better is on the way. I don't care how ugly it get. Matter of fact, when it get real ugly, that's when I know. Oh, who am I talking to? When it gets real ugly, that's when I know that something greater is on the way. That's when I start to shout. That's when I start to praise. That's when I start to pray. That's when I start to sing. That's when I'm walking around acting like everything is fine because it's about to be fine. I'm preparing for the better, not the worst. Some of y'all walk outside of your homes, trash everywhere, abandoned houses, kids who don't have nothing to eat, people on a bus stop, mental health people, patients walking all around this joint. Right? We don't have much to go off of because we're not supposed to be looking on.

the outside anyways. You're supposed to dig on the inside. Prepare, preparation. Prepare not to be distracted. Prepare to stay focused. Prepare to be in the battlefield, because that's what life is. It doesn't matter what you go through. Prepare to stay 10 toes down, right? Anybody who go up against this is a fool, because God has prepared me, man. And I know he prepared y'all too. We want to hear from you. 833-212-1017. Shout out to the chat. Jasmine West says, haven't considered praying about being able to maintain what I asked for. Let me tell you something, Jazz. I learned this. I learned this the hard way. I be like, God, I need this. I want this. But if it's for me, allow me to have it. If not, I'm okay with that. But when you send it, just send it to me. And then I get it. And I be like, it's like putting together a bed or furniture with no instructions. Oh, girl, that's cute. I like this. Let me order this off Amazon. Let me order this off Wayfair, whatever the case may be. And it come and then you get the box and it's no instructions, right? It's just cute. It looks cute. I want it because I want it. But there's no instructions. You have to be specific in your prayers. You have to say, hey, yes, this is what I want. But please bless me with the knowledge and the wisdom and the emotional stability and understanding and the grace to take care of whatever it is that I'm asking for. Help me maintain this, because as quick as it come, as quick as it go. Sometimes the creator will test you and give it to you just to brag. Listen, man, let me tell you something. The creator be flexing. Oh, you want that? That's light. I got you. Don't even worry about it. Watch this. Hey, y'all, watch this. She asked for this. I'm about to send it to her. But the joke's on you, because you didn't ask me on how to maintain it. Right? Maintaining it is preparation. How do you prepare for the blessings that's coming into your life? How do you prepare? The reason why I say that is because I'm guilty of it. A lot of times when I used to ask for stuff, I stopped doing my daily prayers. I pray here and there, check in here and there, thinking that, oh, yeah, I'm good. No, you not. That's when you're supposed to double up. I didn't properly prepare. I didn't understand. So, again, we want to hear from you. 833-212-1017. We are talking about preparation. If the life you've been praying for showed up tomorrow, would you be ready? Now it's time to get into the sticky icky, right? This is one of my favorite topics. I know it's one of y'all's too. We've talked about preparing our children. We've talked about preparing our legacy, success, purpose, faith. What about relationships? What about love? Are you preparing for the relationship that you prayed for? Are you preparing for the husband, for the wife that you prayed for? Right? Are you? And are you asking in your prayers to be equipped with what you need in order to carry that out? Let me learn y'all something today, okay? I am a person who is comfortable within asking the creator for whatever it is that I want. And I used to be very stubborn when it came to doing it just that way and not my way. And now I'm learning that no one knows what's best for you than the person that created you. So I asked, I'm laughing because, oh, I got some stories for y'all. Let me tell you. I asked for a husband. I asked for a husband and got a husband at 26, but the husband wasn't husbanded. You understand? I asked for a husband at 26, but the husband wasn't husbanded because I wasn't specific. So on a serious note, right, I want to talk to the ladies out there. Oftentimes we say, and my sister will attest to this, I say, man, God, send me another husband. I need a man. And when I say this, I don't want to sound like this is the only reason why I'm asking for him to send me a husband. But

0: I'm not the INDEP. No, I don't want to take out my garbage. I don't want to change the light bulb. I don't want to kill a spider. I don't want to work on my, I don't want to take my car to get cleaned. I don't want to do a lot of that stuff. Okay? I don't want to do a lot of that. And again, I'm not saying that that's the only reason why I need that, that I was praying for a husband. But I'm saying it's just certain things, right? It's certain things that at the end of the day, we all were created by two people. And my thought is you cannot be successful without your person, without your significant other. However, I could not understand why. I've been single for 4 years by choice. I've been single because I had to take time to sit with myself so that God can prepare me for my person. Ladies, you have to love yourself enough to the point where you are not afraid to be alone. Stop just going on dates. Stop just dealing with men for entertainment. I know because I used to be her, especially in the life that I live. Oh, that's entertainment. That's fun. I'm not serious about him. I'm running a game on him because he's running a game on me. Da, da, da, da. No. And then got the nerves to turn around and pray for a husband. Is you serious? You have to stay by yourself. Work on yourself so that God can prepare you for whoever it is that you're supposed to be. You can't leave out a relationship and then get in another relationship expecting for this man to want to marry you when you haven't even healed from what the last guy did. And now you're holding him accountable to some ish he didn't have no part in. Right? Let's talk about it. When we come back, we are talking about preparation, but are you prepared for the man or woman that you prayed for? 101.7 The Truth. Do not touch that dial. It's your girl, Jazz Tyler.
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3: And one thing about me, I'm a tough cookie, but I know what I can't do. And I'm not suffering, all right? I fought my whole life. I'm all right.
4: Excuse me, Cletus. Hop over this, man.
3: 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So I was like, I'm not paying $1,000 to sleep on somebody's couch.
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5: My way of thinking is that the parents do all they can, but once the kids leave out that door, whatever have you, they make their own decisions. I don't care if you're 9 or 99, it's still your decision about the situations that you get involved yourself in.
6: We talking about taxpaying citizens. Look into their taxes. Look into this. We talking about elected officials doing backdoor deals, and somehow she still want to blame immigrants. That's what we talking about right now. We following the money, and you still want to blame Black people and immigrants and welfare and all of these things for policies and backdoor deals that put poor people in worse position.
2: Now, live from the American Family Insurance Studio at the 3rd Street Market Hall.
7: Like you said, they want to pad their pockets, but they need a reason to push things through. And I guess the low-hanging fruit is, okay, well, this is a problem, right? Y'all want to fix the problem, and they just hope nobody looks into it like, wait, when did food trucks become an issue?
2: Here are your hosts, Ray Nitti and maybe Shannon.
6: What up, y'all? What up, what up, what up, what up? Yes, yes, yes, yes. You are live, y'all. You are live on the award-winning 101.7 The Truth. This is the Lunch Break with Ray Nitti and my homegirl, maybe Shannon. We got a packed, I'd like to say semi-intense show today, man. I feel away, damn it. I feel away. I feel away, Shannon. And we're going to be talking about a few things today, man. I was tuning in to, you know, first of all, Shannon, how you feeling? How you feeling? Tell me how you feeling, Shannon. Yeah, I told you I was fired up.
3: He was ready to go. Look, let me at him.
6: No. Wise guy.
7: No, I'm feeling all right, man. It's a wonderful sunny day. The birds are chirping. Things are going great, man. You know, it's a good day. But before we get into that, make sure you guys head over to YouTube. Join the chat. All right. We at 101.7 The Truth on YouTube. You can watch us live and join the chat. You can also give us a call. If you want to join our conversation, call us at 833-212-1017. Okay. But yeah. Also, one more thing. And another thing. Go to Facebook and follow our page. Make sure you like, follow, subscribe, join the conversation over there too. We're on the lunch break on Facebook. But anywho. Yeah.
6: Man.
7: I saw you was kind of fired up about the other day. You were fired up that you guys went to the Jay-Z concert and you didn't get the features. Have you been seeing that Rihanna footage?
6: I was fired up about that too. Yeah, I saw that. Yeah, I saw that she came out.
7: Yeah, but have you been seeing people say she was giving karaoke? So y'all ain't missed much.
6: I'd have took it.
7: Like, I love me some RiRi.
6: I'd have took it.
7: Look.
6: Come on.
7: Look, I wanted it.
6: I want to see the Bijan Princess live. All right? That's what I wanted, Shannon. I wanted to see it live. They had the baby out there, everything. ASAP holding
7: everybody.
6: The baby. We don't get me. See, Shannon? Nah, I was going.
7: I thought I was making it better. I just got
6: pissed off even more.
7: I was like, you know, she wasn't even for real. She was just hanging out. That make it worse because it's fun. Like, dang, she was having a good time. The baby was there.
6: Man,
7: like
6: right.
7: Family reunion vibe.
6: And they was out in the line, too. That was crazy. I felt like I saw clips of them out in the line while they was trying to settle the situations that was going on.
7: Yeah.
6: But we got an interesting one today, Shannon. Today, few topics we'll be talking about. Slow down, Milwaukee. Man, we're going to get into the hit and runs that's been happening in the city. It's been super, super unfortunate and sad. And then we got a timeline problem, Shannon. I feel a way. And my question is, can you trust Sarah Rodriguez? Can she be trusted? I feel a way about it. We're going to talk about that. And then my question is, in this whole governor's race, where is the black agenda? Where's the black agenda? Everybody want our vote. Everybody talking about be strategic. What's the strategy? Where's the agenda? I know somebody who did have an agenda for black people. But we'll get into it. We'll get into it. And also, I was listening to my colleague Sherwin's show earlier today, and it was a very, very interesting show. And he has a thought, interesting thought. He was talking about this underground story of potentially Joel Brennan being the underdog story in this. And I don't know if I agree with that, Sherwin. I'm sorry. He might be a dog. Underdog, I don't know. Might be a dog. Underdog, I don't know. You can take dog however you want. Like, some people say you got to have that dog in you. And some people say, you know. But I'm on.
7: Underdog. Nah,
6: it was a it was so an much. Interesting position that Sherwin had on it. But to me, I got a real underdog story. I got a real underdog story, and I'm going to get into that as well, Shannon. But, I just wanted to give people a rundown today. Shouts out to the chat. Once again, don't forget the number to call is 833-212-1017. The number is 833-212-1017. If you would like to call in, if you would like to send a text, you could text that line as well, because we do get the text messages and we read them online as well. Shannon.
7: Man.
6: You ready?
7: What's up, Ray? We ready. What's up?
6: So
7: we
6: got to
7: jump. No, I'm just
6: saying. Cue the music, Zach. we've been having, seems like we've been having a crisis, right? With, have you been seeing all the hit and runs that have been going on?
7: Dude, literally all, like, I feel like last night and this morning specifically, I've had to see like four people got ran over. Like, what are we doing? Like, seriously, what bothers me the most about like the hit and runs is like, y'all are speeding in Milwaukee. Like, it's not big at all. You can literally

0: from Africa to Mexico in 10 minutes. Like, and that's driving the normal speed limit. Y'all don't even have to speed to get across the whole city of Milwaukee, bro. Like, y'all doing these, like, excessive speeds, like, running people over, killing people. For what? To save 2 minutes to get where? Mm. These people driving like that are not the people that got anything to do or anything to lose. You ain't got nowhere to be. Just cruise. Enjoy the weather. Mm-hmm. Why y'all being hot? Why you drawing all this attention to you running people over, ruining people's lives? People got places to be.
1: Families to see.
0: Jesus. And it's crazy because I feel like we don't talk enough about the long-lasting effects, right? Mm-hmm. Because people were like, yeah, you know, I got in this car accident. It's so many people I know that genuinely, like, have traumatic brain injuries, like limbs missing and messed up and all types of stuff going on because it had been hit by somebody. Like, this is outrageous. Like, y'all are literally, like, destroying our community for what?
1: Man, rushing nowhere. Rushing nowhere. Mm-hmm. And it's not like
0: getting nowhere fast.
1: And then it sometimes, Shannon, it just be rushing to another red light. That be the crazy literally part. Rushing to another red light. Then you see them two lights up, like, bro, you did all, just keep going, fool. Fish eyed fool.
0: They mad at you like you done did it. Look, fish eyed fool.
1: Come on,
0: biscuit
1: man.
0: Biscuit eating bulldog.
1: You feel what I'm saying? So it's like, hey, shouts out to the chat. Collectors Rain says, sup, Ray, and gosh dang.

0: every day you seeing at least 10 people that got hit, ran over.
1: Insane.
0: Come on now.
1: Insane. So just a few of the cases. This is just within the last, let's call it 8 days, I'll say, Shannon.
0: Two
1: Sunday
0: days?
1: Night. Right. Sunday night, Titonia in Vienna, around 11:12 p.m., a black SUV moving at high speed struck two pedestrians crossing the street and fled. Both died at the scene. Medical examiner identified them as Amy Austin and May Daber. I cannot pronounce her name. Excuse me for messing her name up. This is two families that lost somebody close to them. They were both 48 and 49 year olds. No arrest has made yet. So if you know something, if you know the vehicle they're looking for, 414-935-7360 is a tip line where you could anonymously give a tip, or they have the Crime Stoppers line, 414-224-TIPS. I think, like, we aren't even thinking about some of the reckless driving that people are doing. And then Tuesday morning, Shannon, 14th and North, 41-year-old Mamadou Bamba was struck by a dark sedan and killed. Police says it was intentional and are calling for a targeted homicide. 66-year-old man has been arrested in that case. His mother and daughter left balloons at the scene. Loved ones described him as a kind-hearted and friendly person. Last week, Shannon, on 22nd and National. So just, you know, it's not just a North Side thing. You feel what I'm saying?
0: Yeah.
1: 22nd and National, yeah. 47-year-old Troy Lueck, a father and a new grandfather, was killed by two separate vehicles. That's crazy. Vehicles that both kept going. One arrest was made. The second driver, a red vehicle, is still out there. That's just in a week, Shannon.
0: Yeah. And then I'm telling you, like, I've seen multiple people make posts on Instagram and Facebook about being hit by a car, being injured because they're in a car accident. Like, what are we doing? And like I said, you got people that are on the streets, like people that are vulnerable, like our unhoused community, or like kids just mm-hmm. like going about our day. We need to be looking out for these people in our communities because they're you know, they're in danger. Like, literally sitting on a bus stop is dangerous. They driving up on a sidewalk. They'd drive over a building if they could.
1: 100%.
0: Jesus, like, are y'all good?
1: So that, it brings up another thought, right, Shannon, in my head. Like, and I am not above being wrong about some things, right? I'm humble enough to be wrong about some things. Because I know one of our earlier shows, we were talking about, you know, how irritating the bump outs were, right? Now,
0: yeah.
1: Is this some bias in our community here? Because now we're seeing, you know, people get hit numerously, over and over again. But, you know, at first I was like, you know, what is the purpose of these bump outs? And am I wrong? Is the community wrong about it? Do we need to rethink our position? Like, I could pull back and be like, okay, you know what? Maybe they're in the wrong places right now. Maybe they put them, and strategically they didn't deploy them in the proper spaces. So I don't know. That's a thought, Shannon. Do you think we might need to rethink our position on the bump out measures?
0: I do, because now that, like you said, it makes you think, like, is it annoying for the everyday driver that is actually a law-abiding citizen? Sure. Does it make your commute a little bit longer than what it normally would be? Yeah, but I guess it also forces people to slow down, and it forces people that are recklessly driving to pay attention to where they're going, because you hit that bump out at a high speed, you're going to be the one flying. So I guess, you know, maybe the good people got to take that L for the bad drivers to slow down a little bit, which is frustrating. We adults, dude, like, what are y'all doing? Like, there's no reason for it to be this many. Like, and it's crazy because my cousin had came up here a few years ago to Milwaukee, and she was just like, they were

0: Born and raised in Milwaukee, and like they had been gone for a few years, and it was like, why is there so many car parts everywhere? Like, that's embarrassing, bro. Like, y'all are horrible. Like, I was like, well, I hate to tell you, like, it felt like you know how like in the movies, like doomsday happened and somebody revisit the past, like,
1: right.
0: She came back from Texas after a few years, like, what happened here? Like,
1: right.
0: The cars in the trees, there's car parts everywhere, doomsday happened, like,
1: right.
0: And I'm like, listen, it's a different Milwaukee from when we were kids, I can tell you that much. Like,
1: it's a different Milwaukee. That is that's a word right there. Don't go anywhere, y'all. This is the lunch break on the award-winning 101.7 The Truth. We'll be right back.
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0: 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Shannon.
1: Yo.
0: Man, so, you know, we talking about the community rethinking our position on the bump outs. You know, I know at first we was against it. We was like, oh, they ain't make no sense. Ain't need nobody driving in the bike lane. And we done messed up the streets. And, you know, sometimes we gotta slow down and look at what reality is. And, like, we're talking about right now for those of you that are just joining us on your lunch break. We're talking about rethinking our position on the bump outs with the most recent hit and runs that have been occurring in the city that has been leading to lost lives. And, you know, I'm of one that's like, maybe we need to rethink it. I could be wrong. Somebody in the chat said, rest in peace, Wink. He didn't bother anyone. And that's what everybody started saying. And saying, like, he was a good dude, solid dude, didn't bother anybody. So, yeah, share the story.
1: It's like a staple in the community. You know what I'm saying? Like, we losing people that, like, people get used to seeing. People get used to having around. And it's just sad, you know?
0: Yeah, 100%. 833-212-1017 is the number to call. 833-212-1017 is the number to call. We got some other topics we're going to be getting into as well. But, Shannon, you know, we be digging. And we found a couple stats. You got some of them stats you want to share, or you want me to share?
1: No, I could share them. Sure, I was just gonna get into some comments because a few people made some comments on Facebook, but we can get into that.
0: Okay, yeah, share the comments. Share the comments and then whichever you feel.
1: Comments on Facebook regarding the traffic. Somebody said, "I be so over the traffic here." Someone else said, "It's so crazy how fast they go just to go down the street. I'm moving out of here again ASAP." Somebody else said, "I don't ride on streets that are too chaotic. I love my life. Accidents are nuts here now. Everybody is in a rush and drives way too fast." In a rush to go where? Look, like, that's what, like, when you really think about it, there is nowhere that you cannot get in less than, I say 15 minutes tops. Like, you can get anywhere in driving the speed limit.
0: Right. Milwaukee is not that big of a city to where we got to be rushing to where we going.
1: Man.
0: Hit us with some of them factuals, Shannon.
1: The actual factuals is 57% of pedestrian crashes in Milwaukee County are hit and run versus 25% national. That's more than double the national rate. So that's more than half of these accidents being hit and run. So y'all just hitting people and driving off.
0: That's crazy.
1: Goodness.
0: That's crazy.
1: And then traffic deaths.
0: Go ahead.
1: Man, look, we ain't done yet. Traffic deaths in Milwaukee County rose 113% from 2002 to 2022, while they dropped statewide from 2018 through 2022. The county averaged 81 fatal crashes a year. That's half the city, right? No, let me stop. speed. It says speed is the whole ball game. If you get hit at 20 miles per hour, roughly a 13% chance of dying. At 40 miles per hour, about 73%. Every 10 miles per hour over the limit is somebody's funeral, basically. So,
0: Yeah, man. And I got hit and ran twice. Both times
1: that will drive you nuts, man.
0: But straight up, both times got hit from behind twice, and they ran. First time was on Center Street, and we was heading to the corridor on Center.

0: rear-ended me. I hear the screeching. I'm like, it's no way they just gonna run into me. Sure enough, they did. Man. Ran into the back of the car.
1: There's a will, there's a way.
0: Smacked the whip. Damn near think they totaled it, if I'm not mistaken, or we ended up getting that one fixed. Other time, I was leaving the house. You know, my mother-in-law is disabled, so we had to go help her with something. It was late at night. I'm leaving the house, Shannon. I'm in my daughter's car now just because of how we parked in the driveway and whatnot. So I take her car. Just got her this car. I'm on wherever I'm going, right? And it's only me on the road, Shannon. It's only me on the road. And in the rear, I just see headlights. I'm talking about speeding. I'm like, all right. Like, it's like three lanes, right? So this person is,
1: man,
0: they're going to go around.
1: I'm going a different one. Look, please do. My God.
0: Shannon rammed me so hard. Pause. It just was insane. Insane. Insane. Totaled the car. Like, left. Didn't care if I was dead or nothing. Didn't care if I had a family or whatever. Ran and left me on the side of the road. I tried to follow him as much as I can. I tried to, but it just wasn't happening. Now, this person don't got no wheels, no nothing. None of this stuff no more. They still gone on the rim.
1: Crazy.
0: I had to wait all night.
1: Wait, they was on the rim driving away?
0: Come on, Shannon. And then the next morning, I'm going back to where it's at, and some lady was like, they went straight down there, and then they turned on that street. If you go, but I could see the rim creating the scratches in the road. So it's like, oh, I could follow this person exactly
1: just
0: the way.
1: Followed
0: them straight to a Barada property the next morning.
1: Of course. You know what? No, I'm not going to lie.
0: It was a journey, and they went far on this rim now, went straight to a Barada party, gave the police everything, did the work for them. You think any arrest, any of that was made? No.
1: No.
0: They ain't do none of that.
1: Yeah, you know what? This is my thing, too. So, I was in two accidents, too. One of them, I wasn't even in the car. I just was parked in front of my parents' house. And, like, I woke up in the middle of the night, and somebody just parked under my car. Like, they said, you know, this is an open spot. Let me just get up under here nice and cozy. Like, they must have stolen this car and hit my car from the back, but it was a smaller car, so it was, like, under my car. Like, what are we doing, bro? That happened. And then, wow. Like, one time I was by that Checkers on 35th. Of course I was, right? This lady come out, she T-bones me, and she drives off. I'm like, oh, no, we ain't doing that. So I followed her exactly to where she was going, which I'm older and more mature now, and I ain't, you know what I'm saying? I didn't grow up, all right? I'm a better woman. But I was, like, genuinely pissed off. Like, that type of stuff will drive you nuts. Like, people work hard for what they have. Half the time, these people doing these hit and runs, they don't have insurance. They don't have nothing going on in life. Their car is a 1849 clunker. You know what I'm saying? They don't care who they run over or what they hit in it. You know what I'm saying? Like, like, they don't care. They don't care about themselves. They don't care about you. They just driving, okay? They might as well close their eyes and let it go. So I followed this girl to her house, and she was, like, my age. And, like, she already in the house, and I'm like, somebody hit my car. Like I said, bad idea. I wouldn't do that again because I was really in the hood and I was by myself. Well, I wasn't by myself, if you know what I mean, but that's another story. Yeah, I was pissed off. I ended up getting her license. What?
0: Yeah,
1: I ended up getting her license. I got the license plates and nothing came of it. They're like, oh, you can get a lawyer and you can pay for this and do this. It would have cost me more money to try to hold this person accountable than the person would even pay out, because we know they ain't got nothing. What I'm going to sue for?
0: Right.
1: That, you know what? I'm almost said something mean. What, right. I'm going to sue for? You know what I'm saying? They ain't got nothing. The car that hit me. It, come on, man.

0: probably ain't got no job.
1: Right.
0: No goals. Credit already to down below. So what can I do to hurt this person? You know what I'm saying? Or get my money back or anything. And like you said, a lot of times the police won't do nothing. Call the police and everything. Man, nothing you can really do.
1: I did all the work for them, Shannon. All the work. Gave it to them. I got their license plate. Baratta let me in the property. Not Baratta himself. But, you know, I got into the property. They saw the car. Found out that the car wasn't even somebody that's supposed to live there. So the car got towed. But they ain't make no arrest. They ain't even call me to be like, hey, man, you know, we're at this part with the case. Like, we did everything for you and you couldn't even care to follow up. But, you know, that's the climate that we're living in, y'all. Don't go anywhere, y'all. 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Don't go anywhere. This is a Lunch Break with Ray Nitti and Maybe Shannon.
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1: 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This is the Lunch Break with Ray Nitti and Maybe Shannon. Shannon, how you feeling?

0: Man, I'm feeling all right. Got me over here thinking what they need. That look, you know what? I was gonna start talking stuff again. I'm doing great, man. Make sure y'all join that chat. Make sure y'all call us. Listen, cause they over here, they wanna, we gonna have harder laws for people that you know, like that go on high speed chases and people that already committed a crime. Why don't y'all have higher laws for people that do the small things like hit and run? Mm. You know what I'm saying? Like stuff like that. Because like you said, even in my case, I did the work. In your case, you did the work. Mm-hmm. Like, well, you could do this and do that. No, go drag them out of Barada properties and put them away. Give them life.
1: Man, life. Must be life. That's you ain't get that one? You ain't know that song? All good.
0: I do know that song.
1: Oh, okay.
0: Great.
1: Cool. I thought my age was showing. But
0: nah.
1: Man, you had a politician story before we pivot. Didn't you? Shed it.
0: Yeah.
1: You was telling me about something.
0: We talking about reckless drivers.
1: Reckless politicians and reckless drivers.
0: Politicians. Man, this story wrote itself. Look, seriously. What's his name? Joe Lombardo? Have y'all seen on... it's actually like basically all over the U.S. now because he was one of those people. I think he's a governor here in Nevada that ran on law and order. Like he used to be a sheriff and he was hard on people, tough on crime lawyer. He got pulled over for recklessly driving on the strip. With his, you know what I'm gonna say, with his wife, with his lovely wife. And he said, I'm Joe Lombardo. He was like, I'm fully aware, sir. You ran away. Ah, come on. And then that was it. And so I'm gonna try that next time. That's what they look.
1: He didn't face no consequences.
0: None. The officer gave up and walked away. He said, oh, okay, bye. Like that's it. So next time y'all get pulled over, just say your name
1: and
0: until the person get the hint.
1: Yeah, that's gonna be the next viral challenge. When you get pulled over, just be I'm Ray Nitty Lombardo.
0: Yeah, all right. Yeah. We ain't got the protection for the complexion for protection. The next clip gonna be.
1: What do you mean my campaign numbers isn't? I'm Sarah Lombardo.
0: Jenna Lombardo. What do you mean?
1: What do you mean, Mike?
0: Ah, come on.
1: Taillight is out.
0: That's all you gotta do. Say your name and say, "Oh, come on," and you good to go.
1: I am Ray Nitty Lombardo.
0: Somebody that's tough on crime. You would think he'd be like, you know what? I did do what I did. Let's do the process.
1: I need you to be lenient with me on this one. Well, man, speaking of reckless driving, that was a great segue, Shannon. I don't even think they realized how much of a bar that was, actually. From reckless driving to reckless politicians, you know, we asked the question, can they be trusted? And I feel a way, Shannon. I feel a way, right? We got this huge governor race, right? Huge governor race going on in a battleground state. In Wisconsin, we have nobody's perfect, right? Nobody is perfect at all. But what people are is intentional about what they do share. And yeah. I feel my question is, this is my question. Can we trust Sarah Rodriguez right now? My opinion. Okay. And here's my reason why, right? We talked about this yesterday. Mm-hmm. Campaign finance reports for all candidates are due to the state by 11:59 tonight. This is ironic, though, that all of this is coming out before all of this stuff is due tonight. So whether the campaigns have been claiming, the receipts would have, you know, the numbers would have showed today. So it's funny that on Tuesday, 7/7, Rodriguez announced a $1 million ad buy that was supposed to hit TV, and it doesn't. And she says she grew concerned, right? The ad didn't run. You feel me? Wednesday, 7/8, her media team tells her an invoice was never paid. She confronts campaign manager Kara Spencer and gets her words. Excuses that did not make sense. This is her word. She got excuses.

0: uses that did not make sense. So 7-7, you about to drop a million ads, TV ads. You feel me? They supposed to run. 7-8, the next day, media team. This is fresh after our country's great birthday. It's fresh off the weekend of our birthday. This is how America is acting in Wisconsin. Her media team tells her an invoice was never paid. She confronts the campaign manager and gets excuses that did not make sense. 7-9, Thursday. As a matter of fact, my bad. I want to say 7-8 is actually when Crowley dropped out of the race as well, if I'm not mistaken. Thursday morning, 7-9, she stands beside David Crowley as he drops out and endorses her. This is probably the biggest moment of her campaign. Probably the biggest endorsement of her campaign, because the black man, who is actually the only person in the race that is actually doing the work and have the resume of running government at a large scale, you feel what I'm saying? He's dropping out the race and endorsing you in the largest county in the state. That's a huge deal. That's a huge deal, Shannon. Am I tripping? Am I tripping, Zach?
1: Man.
0: Okay.
1: That's big.
0: I'm just saying, right? So he announces on the 8th, he's not running. He's falling out the race. We got somebody in the chat. Somebody says they have a question for the chat. How do you feel about the street lighting in Milwaukee? Okay, we'll get to that. That's actually a good question. We'll get to that, though, right after this. Let's shine a street light on these finance campaigns. So she says, when she's standing there right in front, let David Crowley endorse her. The next morning, she stands beside Crowley as he drops out the race. This is the biggest moment of her campaign. Later that day, Thursday afternoon, this is in the afternoon now, right around the lunch break, on lunch, Shannon, she says,
1: well, we trying to enjoy our lunch,
0: you know what I'm saying, can't even have our whatever we eating. We won't even go there. She discovers the cash on hand is hundreds of thousands less than what was reported. That's crazy. Sunday, 7-12, at 9:30 p.m., Spencer, she got fired. Monday press conference, about $200,000 on hand. About $200,000. So that means she don't got $200,000. She got about it. I mean, it's one something. I'm going to say roughly around $175,000. You know, we like to pad the dots. You know what I'm saying? On-hand donations double counted, expenses underreported. Wisconsin Politics Review suggests donations may have been overstated by at least $137,500. Kicker is she asked directly whether she owed. Somebody asked. My bad. Let me slow down. Slowing down, Shannon. She was asked directly whether she owed Crowley an apology, since his endorsement may have been based on an inflated picture of her campaign. She did not directly answer that question.
1: I bet she didn't. She's trying to figure out where the money resides right now.
0: Not like, so how much time we got before a break? So my thoughts around this, right, Shannon? You knew about this. You knew about it.
1: Yeah.
0: And you still let that black man stick his neck out there for you. I can't trust that. I can't trust that. Yeah. That you will let a brother hang. You will leave a brother hanging, literally. And I'm supposed to believe that you're going to put forth a black agenda when you get elected in office? No. You've showed numerous times, in my opinion, that you just be having some weird steps. You take some weird steps.
1: So
0: go ahead, Shannon.
1: My question to you would be, is there a world that he knew that she knew, or did he give this endorsement under the impression that all was well over there? You know what I mean? Like, is there a world where she pulled him to the side, like,

0: hey, this is going on the back end. If you're going to endorse me, I want you to know this.
1: Yeah, I'm almost sure.
0: I'm playing devil's advocate.
1: Yeah, I don't know. Sometimes the devil just need to be the devil that they are. Sometimes so the devil just need to be the devils that they are.
0: In the back of her head, she knew what was going on.
1: She knew it.
0: And let him get out there and be like, hey, all is well here. And then the very next day.
1: Not the next day, Shannon. Later that afternoon on lunch. You can't be trusted. You'll leave a brother out to hang. Yes. And you will let him walk into that knowing now he look crazy.
0: Yeah.
1: It's so many different things. Like, it's so many things we could talk about, Shannon. And we're going to get into it. But her own account, she knew ads weren't airing Tuesday and got nonsense answers on Wednesday and still stood on stage Thursday morning collecting his endorsement without a word of caution. You could have been like, hey, yo, slow down.
0: Yeah.
1: We working out some things right here. We just discovered some, you know, campaign irregularities. And it might not be wise for you to just jump out here and put your name behind me right now. But no.
0: Yeah.
1: What they do is self-preserve, think about themselves, don't think about what it looks like on our side, and they do what they need to do to get what they need to get out of us and leave us to hang.
0: Yeah, just let that man back the wrong horse. Do-do-do. No, that's rude. But
1: don't go
0: yeah.
1: anywhere, y'all. Shannon.
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1: Take us to break, Shannon.
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0: What it do, what it do? Welcome back, welcome back, welcome back to the award-winning 101.7 The Truth. This is the lunch break with Ray Nitti and Maybe Shannon. Yeah, we extended now, if you didn't notice. We have somebody in the chat said, can David take back his endorsement? That's a good question. That's a good question. I don't know if he can. I know he probably can't just get back in the race.
1: I was gonna ask that too. Can he say, you know what? Never mind. I'm back.
0: Yeah, I don't think he could do that, but his name still would be on the ballot. And we'll be talking about that later in the show, but I will still be casting my vote for David Crowley. Because I think that's the true underdog story. And we'll get into why I do think that is. But right now, we still on Sarah. Rodriguez, my bad, because I don't ever want to disrespect somebody's proper pronouncing of their name. Sarah Rodriguez. Thank you, Zach, for correcting me on that as well. So, Shannon.
1: You.
0: Here's what stings, right? Here's something that stings about this to me. And that's why I commend Dog for Crowley for even, you know, I wouldn't have been able to do it. I wouldn't have been able to endorse her. So this was stings for me, right? When Milwaukee County's health insurance benefits lapsed in February, Rodriguez called Crowley's situation, quote unquote, now, hear me out, a breakdown in leadership, and said she'd never heard of such a thing. 5 months later, her own shop couldn't tell her how much money she had in it. So what is it, a breakdown in leadership? Bruh. It's like we like watching a movie. Like, what is going on? The house is on fire and ain't nobody paying attention to the BS that's going on in front of us. And then people want to talk to me about strategy. Like, no, I'm still voting for David Crowley. That's my strategy. I'm done playing games with politicians that don't take our vote serious. And everybody want to say, like, I have nothing against Francesca. Nothing against her. She say some things that I like. She say some things I don't like. But what she hasn't said is a plan for the Black agenda. It's not on her website. It's not anywhere. And when I ask people for it, the excuse that I get is, well, her district is 77% white. So what can she really do? And even when I asked that to somebody else today on Facebook that was saying the same things, like, oh, that's just not strategic. We have to, okay, like, cool. I could get behind whatever Mortrium and data center. Like, I ain't saying I disagree with any of that. But I'm saying you don't got a real plan for us. And when I ask about it, it's just swept under the rug. Like, you give somebody a pass because they don't have an actual written out plan for us. And then the next person that said it today, they said their response was 77% of all Wisconsin is white. So they doubled down, and these is Black people.
1: That's wild.
0: But I'm supposed to be strategic. Like,
1: we don't even get thoughts and prayers.
0: Look. Like, come on. I'm like, okay.
1: Get thoughts and prayers?
0: Tell me where. Tell me where we can see this or anything. And that's why I always say voting in local politics is way more, it impacts us more than anything else. Because we don't use our power, we don't use our voice, and then you got people trying to talk to you about polling, and, oh, this person is polling this person is polling that. And what do their resume look like? It look like trash.
1: Yeah.
0: I'm just saying, Shannon. You took the time to smear me as soon as something happened about last, something that wasn't even in my control.
1: Exactly.
0: And respectfully, he made sure that the person was removed right away, the same day. Now she tearing her campaign manager person down. And so you can't be trusted, folks. I'm sorry. Yeah. I can't trust you. So don't tell me to be strategic when you ain't, nobody is presenting me no strategic plan.

0: And this is within her own campaign. Like, you only dealing with a few people when it's coming to like a campaign. He dealing with so many other people. So what was he supposed to do in that position? But, you know, dealing with a smaller amount, and you couldn't even manage that. So it's questionable.
1: So here's the pattern critics are criticizing, right, Shannon? The Evers heads up claim that the budget behind the curtain comment, the Evers heads up, she was like, Governor Evers gave her a heads up on where she could, you know, he wasn't running, so she could run for governor and so forth. That was false. So imagine, this is somebody who's a sitting lieutenant governor. Governor Evers is saying, I ain't running for this no more. But while he's in the middle of saying that, you standing on stage and your ad already running that, hi, I am, and I'm running for governor. Like, let the body get cold first.
0: Yeah.
1: So it's like she just had a bunch of strange moves, man, that I can't blindly support. I'm sorry, Cher. I can't blindly support it. I can't look at somebody who looked at something where, in one case, it's okay to jump all over the black man and say that's a breakdown in leadership. But when you do it, it is... Your thing that you're saying is, well, that should show that I'm a leader that's willing to step in right away. And why you ain't say that when it was for Crowley?
0: Right.
1: Why you could think of that now, but you couldn't think of that when it was in the black man's favor? You didn't give him grace, right. But you want grace. And I'm going to tell you what's even worse about this. Crowley raised the most money out of everybody. He was the most qualified, the most policies. He, like, come on, man. What you got, Shannon, before I blow a gasket?
0: No, I'm just saying that's normally the story. Even when we more qualify, even when we raise the most, we still somehow get overlooked. And that's the sad part.
1: Man. The question is, if you endorse somebody on Thursday morning and found out Thursday afternoon that they already suspected on Wednesday of some irregularities, how would you feel? Are you forgivable, or is it disqualifying, or is it just politics as usual? What you doing, Shannon? Man. I think I know what Shannon doing with that program over there. But I still would like to hear it.
0: I'd be mad. I would blow a gasket.
1: Straight up.
0: That's insane. So I wanna hear what he has to say about that, though. I would love to hear his thoughts and opinions about that. It seemed like he's the type to take the high road.
1: Oh, yeah, 100%. He's going to take 100%.
0: I like to take things to hell. You know, but you know.
1: Shout out to Funky Don Even. Funky be like, when they go low, we drag them to hell. Straight up.
0: Hello.
1: Take us to break, Shannon.
0: Well, thank you for rocking with us at the lunch break. We're gonna be back after these messages. Make sure you guys call in, leave a message in the chat. We'll be right back. Don't go anywhere.
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2: 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I am the legendary Homer Blow, along with my girl,
3: Bailey Coleman.
2: How you doing and feeling this morning, Bailey?
3: I am great this morning. I'm having my first cup of coffee this morning.
2: Oh, so I'm sorry.
3: I am left-handed.
2: And of course.
3: Well, actually.
2: My girl, Miss Shay Shay Fufu. But you know, one of the great things that I love about and notice about all of the different mugs, you utilize them all.
3: Yes, I do.
2: You get what I'm saying?
3: Yes,
2: so it's
3: I
2: like
3: do.
2: Your mug is not in vain.
3: No, my mugs are not in vain.
2: You feel what I'm saying?
3: Absolutely.
2: I'm saying for the gift giver.
3: Yes,
2: know?
3: Yes.
2: And, you know, and that's why, you know, now I got, you know, so, you know.
3: And your
2: he's
3: gavels?
2: Not here today.
3: Yes.
2: But, you know, he'll return on Monday.
3: The baby?
2: Baby gavel.
3: Oh.
2: You know what
3: there
2: I'm saying?
3: There we go. Okay.
2: But you know, legendary Homer Blow.
3: For those minor offenses.
2: Yeah, there we go. That'll work for that.
3: For the minor offenses, we do have the baby gavel.
2: And he be gaveling.
3: He be gaveling.
2: Gavel!
3: Oh, gosh.
2: Gavel!
3: Okay. Okay, anyway.
2: Gavel! Gobble, gobble, gobble. You're going to learn today. Hashtag that part, hashtag facts. But Bailey, you know, also this morning, we're going to be into what the business is.
3: Yeah, what the business is coming your way at 8 o'clock, brought to you by our friends at We Energies. Now, make sure that you have all your intel ready to go.
2: That's right.
3: Okay.
2: Mm-hmm.
3: The who, what, way, where, and phone number and website for more information.
2: That's right. We need to
3: Let's
2: know
3: get
2: that.
3: It, we got to get it together.
2: Give a little information about how you got there.
3: Exactly.
2: How did I get here?
3: Right.
2: You know what I mean?
3: Exactly.
2: We want to know that. We want to be able to help you. And it's all powered by We Energies, delivering energy to local businesses here in our community.
3: Yeah.
2: You know?
3: So make sure you got it all together so that at 8 o'clock, when we call your name, because you're on the phone lines, you're ready to go.
2: So, you know, at what time, Bailey? Yeah, you know where this is going.
3: Well, we'll get to it about 8:01.
2: No, but you know
3: yeah,
2: where
3: we'll
2: this
3: get
2: is
3: to you about 8:01.
2: No, you know where this is going.
3: Yeah,
2: 8
3: I know.
2: O'clock.
3: Anyway.
2: Yeah, I love it. I'm just saying.
3: But listen, you got to line up before then, though, because we're going to tell you to call in at about 7:55.
2: Yeah,
3: so,
2: yeah. That part.
3: You man. Know.
2: All this
3: keep
2: power.
3: Keep it pushing. Keep it pushing.
2: No interest.
3: You think you got some more power over there because you got that little baby gap? What a baby gavel.
2: No, baby gavel ain't here. These are grown folks. It's grown gavels in the building.
3: All right, then.
2: They drinking milk.
3: Anyway. So, that's smog
2: out there.
3: It better
2: be 2% if it's with me, though.
3: Listen, that's
2: if it's that whole milk, it's going to be a whole problem.
3: Well.
2: I'm just telling you.
3: That smog out there, that smoke and fog.
2: Yeah, we still dealing with it.
3: Yeah, so if you guys are going out this morning, make sure you get those N95 masks.
2: Mm-hmm.
3: If you have them, anything, any type of mask, but N95s are the best.
2: Yeah.
3: And, you know, put them on. Take advantage of them. Utilize them. Because it ain't no better today than it was yesterday. Now, this afternoon, it is supposed to be clearing
2: it's supposed
3: up.
2: To start
3: and
2: dissipating.
3: Dissipating, yeah. But they said it's still.

0: going to come back in smaller, maybe smaller layers over the weekend. So just be aware.
1: We broke a record, though.
0: Yeah, we did.
1: You know what I'm saying? Like, yeah. They had never, like, all of the weather people on whatever station, like, you know, the most we've had when it got to the hazardous was below 300, which yeah. 300 was high.
0: Right.
1: We had 644. So yeah. All of the things that me and Bailey were saying to you on mm-hmm. yesterday about how dangerous and how serious you yeah. need to take this.
0: Yeah.
1: Like, that's real.
0: Yeah. That's very real.
1: And they had to admit, like, this is, we've never had this before. They yeah. were all baffled. Like, how do we do this? And just put on your N95.
0: Right.
1: Although we'll get into that a little bit later, but some of our citizens of Milwaukee, they didn't give a damn. They were out there fighting in all of the hoods.
0: Yeah, well, you know.
1: It's a lot of fights.
0: It was a lot of fights. It was fighting for their life in the smog.
1: It was gunshots.
0: They was fighting.
1: It was homicides.
0: It was fighting.
1: Homicide, yeah. So, but.
0: But if they would have just took one deep breath.
1: Mm-hmm.
0: Whoever.
1: And I know some of them had asthma.
0: They didn't care.
1: Yeah. But we'll get to that. But the Orange Man was on TV.
0: Yeah, he was.
1: On some stations.
0: Yeah, on some. I believe.
1: Salute to those that chose tonight.
0: Yeah, it was. He was on, I think he was on CBS and Fox.
1: I can't tell you because yeah. I didn't watch
0: but
1: it.
0: But NBC and ABC opted out.
1: Mm-hmm.
0: They said we ain't doing it.
1: Yeah,
0: I get it.
1: Mm-hmm.
0: Cause you would have to, you know, when somebody's doing like however long the speech was, cause I fell asleep. I tuned out before then. Oh, it was 25 minutes.
1: Okay.
0: Thanks, Xavier. Xavier, did you listen to the speech? He started talking crazy.
1: He said he got excerpts.
0: After he said hello.
2: I just listened to the whole speech before the show.
1: Okay.
2: Just so I could be informed.
0: Okay.
2: He didn't miss anything.
0: All right.
2: I mean, I guess he accuses China of hacking our systems and buying voter rolls.
0: So yeah.
2: Essentially.
0: All that part.
2: Yeah. So you know how over the past like 6 months he's been trying to get different voter rolls from different states.
0: Right.
2: Stuff like that. So this is basically.
0: Ours was one. Go ahead.
2: Well, so he's basically trying to get all the voter rolls from all the other states so he can investigate, quote-unquote, China hacking our system. He accused them of creating fake ballots for Joe Biden. And he talks about how he wants to get rid of absentee ballot votes.
0: Yeah.
2: He said he only wants to do it for people that are on vacation or in the military.
0: Yeah, he don't want to do mail-in.
2: Yeah. So it was basically a big speech for his Save America Act, which is like, you know, his way to try to steal the midterm elections in November.
0: Yeah, exactly. Yeah, I woke up at some
1: point. Much ado about nothing, in my opinion.
0: Well, I woke up at some point when he said he was going to be notifying the states in which he felt like they had been.
2: Yeah, that's his way of trying to get their voter rolls and stuff.
0: Exactly.
2: Like that, to get all the voter information. He's basically trying to do the exact same thing that he's accusing of China. So basically, like, you know, most Republicans and conservatives in general, most of their accusations are admissions.
0: Right.
2: So if they're accusing you of being gay, they're gay themselves.
0: Right.
2: And stuff like that.
0: Right.
2: You know, they don't like the trans. They're probably, you know, dating trans people and stuff like that themselves and stuff. So every accusation is an admission.
0: Yeah, exactly.
1: Yeah.
0: And so I woke up some part around the point where he was saying he was going to notify the states that he felt like, and I'm sure, you know, those are the states that he lost in that election. And,
1: mm-hmm.
0: But basically, y'all know he wants to put you off the voting rolls, right?
1: Right.
0: So you know, everybody clear.
1: And intimidate people from wanting to vote.
0: Yeah, because then he was talking at some point about, you know, changing where people vote and then having ICE at the polls again, and, you know, with. It's just a whole bunch of mess.
1: Yeah,
0: I was like, okay. But the thing about it is, if we're not aware, we're doomed for failure if we don't back up.

0: you know, what we already have.
1: That's right.
0: So it's good to be aware, you know. It's hard to watch, though. I ain't going to lie. Was it hard for you, Xavier?
2: Well, I watched it on 2X speed. So
0: okay. Oh,
2: the 25-minute speech was really a 12-minute speech
0: for me. Okay, gotcha.
2: So, yeah.
0: Yeah.
2: And that's kind of the way I kind of preferred people, if they're going to watch it that way, because, you know, he has a lot of pauses in between and stuff like that.
0: Right,
2: actually,
0: right.
2: When you watch it on 2XB, it just looks like he's talking a little bit faster.
1: Is that when he's taking time to pauses? Could that be when he's doing the
2: thing? Well, his cadence is very slow. He's like, you can tell he's losing it.
1: Okay, so. You missed it. I said, is that when he's doing like the depend thing?
0: Come on.
2: Pin thing?
1: Depend. Depends?
0: Is
1: that when
0: S.
1: he's doing
0: it's,
1: the
2: Oh, when he's pooping his pants, you're talking about?
1: I'm just saying.
0: You know what?
2: Well, he does do that.
1: Yeah, that's why I say. So, do you think some of those moments? That's where I was going.
2: Yeah,
1: but it's too late. Yeah,
2: sorry.
1: But okay, go ahead.
2: No, I was just saying that. I mean, you basically. It wasn't. It really wasn't really worth watching. The only reason why I watched is because I just wanted to be informed on everything.
0: Yeah, exactly.
2: Just so I could be informed.
1: Yeah, and unfortunately, you know. I,

0: hiding the facts that that the election was stolen. So, like, a lot of the stuff that he was saying was like, okay, well, you were in office until 2021, so the, you know what I mean? So a lot of people that, a lot of the offices that, you know, that were, you know, in control and stuff like that, the FBI and stuff like that, those, that was under his watch. So those were all his own people, so it doesn't really make sense. And then, if anything, all right, then why wasn't the 2024 election stolen? Considering, you know, Joe Biden was in power, why would they let him win?
1: That doesn't make any sense. Right.
0: And then that means, okay, what about all the down ballot votes? So you tell them, you're talking about like in the states where, you know, Kamala Harris might have won and stuff like that, and then the Republicans won, like, you know, Congress seats or Senate seats. You tell me that that was false as well?
2: And that's where I'm going with, like, your reelection. So are you saying that, so now it's not rigged because you won, but if you didn't win, it's rigged.
1: Yeah.
2: Everything is fake news.
1: Yeah.
2: But when you say it is supposed to be real news, stop it. I'm just saying, stop it.
1: Yeah. All the things.
2: Order. Yeah. I'm just saying. So, the governor's race. It'll be interesting. Get your thoughts. You know, shout out to Sherwin Hughes, Truth. The Truth with Sherwin Hughes every Monday through Friday from 9 a.m. to noon Central Standard Time.
1: Sherwin come with dynamite sticks and everything.
2: Yeah, he does the deep dives. Yeah. He does the deep dives. You know, we get the surface material, you know, and it's like, okay. And that's crazy, though. But then, you know, he should have rabbit hole sounds through his whole thing because... It's like, let's go deeper.
1: Okay, you know?
2: He should get a hotkey from the legendary KRS-One, Knowledge Reigns Supreme over nearly everyone, where in the song, My Philosophy, you know, I think very deeply. I think very deeply. In about 4 seconds, you're going to hear it teacher speak. But that key, I think very deeply. I think that would be a perfect hot key. So, Sherwin, I know you ain't up yet, but when you do, or on my way out, I'm going to suggest that you get that hot key.
1: Okay.
2: Yeah.
1: Because he'll have you.
2: Oh, hold on. Xavier is his producer.
1: Yeah.
2: Xavier, you think you could clip up a I think very deeply clip?
0: Sure.
2: I'm just saying that for us. You're like, that don't sound convincing at all.
1: Okay.
2: We got to take care of some bills. Xavier is saying, what the hell are you talking about? I'm not going to do it. Order in the producer studio. We got to take care of some bills when we come back. We got to talk about this Lieutenant Governor Sarah Rodriguez thing.
1: Yeah.
2: And, David Crowley. And then, you know, it's a lot.
1: It is a lot.
2: Yeah.
1: But we don't have to go deep like Sherwood.
2: We're not. We're going to let him finish.
1: Okay.
2: Decimating that situation.
1: Exactly.
2: But Brother Crowley could have still been in there. We'll be black.
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6: So what made you...
7: You do it to uncover fraud. You could say for transparency and to uncover fraud. Possible fraud. So who's going to stop you for that?
8: A federal judge. Possibly.
7: You do it to uncover fraud. You could say for transparency and to uncover fraud. Possible fraud. So who's going to stop you for that?
8: A federal judge. Possibly.
9: That's a leaked phone call from the Orange Man before yesterday's speech or whatever you want
10: to
9: call
10: it. Who was he talking to?
9: That clip, it was posted by Progress Georgia, and I'll pull the verbiage up on my phone here to be able to, leaking audio uncovered by the New York Times reveals that the Orange Man pressured the Georgia House Speaker Ralston to claim fraud to call a special election and overturn the results. Is that who's going to, the Orange Man is heard saying, who's going to stop you for that? Extreme corruption.
10: Wow.
9: Well, so this was uncovered by the New York Times.
10: I mean, there's been all types of indications of corruption with this,
9: from him,
10: with this regime.
9: Yeah, absolutely. Yeah.
10: And I don't call it a government.
9: You know.
10: With this regime.
9: Yeah, because that's what it is.
10: You know, that's what Americans like to call other governments that they don't like, you know.
9: Mm-hmm.
10: And so, I mean, you usually figure there's a little, you know, a little fraud in every government, right?
9: Mm-hmm.
10: But this right here, they're just like, hey, we doing it. We don't care.
9: Right.
10: It's just out here. If you don't like it.
9: And what you going to do about it?
10: You ain't going to do nothing about it.
9: That's it.
10: Because we going to put you in jail too, probably. So listen.
9: Yep.
10: Just go on and enjoy what you see. And if you get if you could get in on it, do it.
9: Right.
10: Just don't get caught up with us.
9: Right.
10: Because we gonna turn our back on you.
9: Real talk. Real talk. No lies detected at all.
10: Yeah.
9: No lies detected at all.
10: Yeah.
9: I'm just saying. And so many people just fall hook, line, and sinker to
10: yeah.
9: it. They still support him.
10: Uh-huh.
9: Great morning to our YouTube page. Great morning. We love you. We appreciate you. To everybody that's checked in.
10: Yep.
9: While you're there, make sure you hit that like and subscribe. We're already like at 8,090-something.
10: Yeah.
9: So we're trying to get to 9,000. We're trying to get to 9,000.
10: Yeah.
9: Also, you can watch us on Facebook. You can go to our Facebook page, like and follow the page. It's all at 101.7 The Truth. So whether you're looking for us on YouTube or you're looking for us on Facebook, you can go to 101.7 The Truth and you'll be able to follow us and you'll be able to watch what you hear us discussing and talking about. And we play some of these video clips. You'll be able to see it. You know, other than that, may the audio still be with you.
10: Yes.
9: That part. Lieutenant Governor Sarah Rodriguez.

0: which is who Milwaukee County exec and former gubernatorial candidate, he ended up dropping out of the race, and he endorsed Lieutenant Governor Sarah Rodriguez. And
1: but he did that before.
0: He didn't know.
1: She said she had this war chest. It wasn't nobody going to be. I'm paraphrasing all of this, by the way.
0: Mm-hmm.
1: She had this huge war chest, and no one was going to be able to go up against her. And so, David Crowley, we need you to back up. You're the first one we're going to get out.
0: Well, you know, his name is still going to be on the ballot.
1: Yeah. Yeah.
0: But he's...
1: He's not running.
0: Yeah.
1: Yeah.
0: But it... So... Would that be a wasted vote? Because I hear people saying that they're going to
1: vote. They still going to vote. Yeah, yeah, that would be a wasted vote. Because then what you going to do? You know, here's the thing. You know, people want to strategize. Just look at who's running and vote for your the best option for you. You know, you may not be involved and want to do a Democrat. Maybe you, God forbid, want to vote for the Republican.
0: You know what? You are.
1: But listen.
0: I'm a knock a hole
1: listen.
0: In this thing here.
1: Listen, let me just say
0: no,
1: this to you.
0: No, we else.
1: Vote for who?
0: I'm in the toy shop.
1: Vote for who you think is the best and goes with what your needs are. But, like, for example, it seems that the GOP is boosting your guy's girl.
0: Can y'all please bring my girl, Bailey Coleman, Black? Because she's talking about the... she's talking about Tom Tiffany, who is the only candidate that they beat up against.
1: No, no. Okay, listen.
0: Yeah.
1: Listen. Oh, yeah. Well, you know, if that's who you want to vote for.
0: But that's who you're talking about, Republican.
1: Okay, whatever.
0: Okay.
1: If that's who you want to vote for them. But there are some stories here talking about the Republicans strategizing mm-hmm. and throwing money at Jessica Hung.
0: Mm-hmm.
1: Or, I'm sorry, that's not her name. It was Francesca. Francesca Hung.
0: But again.
1: But they're trying to promote her because they think they can beat her.
0: If they're
1: Republican, but they feel like they can beat her,
0: yeah.
1: And that's why they throw money at her.
2: Pod Piper strategy,
0: huh?
1: Yeah, that's what they're doing.
2: Why that's Donald Trump's the president?
0: Yeah.
1: Well, you know, there it is.
0: Let her finish. Go ahead.
1: Joel Brennan and Kel DeRoy's are. I don't know what that's.
0: That's it. You got it right. You got it. Right.
1: They're seeking a surge.
0: Mm-hmm.
1: So they're hoping to have, you know, a surge of people come at them in support of them because of the whole financial roles of Sarah Rodriguez.
0: Yep.
1: But
0: Jasmine
1: ain't nobody
0: Gooden.
1: Talk about your cousin.
0: Jasmine Gooden.
1: Ain't nobody talk about your cousin.
0: Jasmine Gooden.
1: Who's still in the race.
0: Jasmine.
1: He got a couple dollars. He got more money than Sarah Rodriguez does.
0: Jasmine.
1: He got hundreds of thousands. Sarah got, she got $34,000.
0: And now.
1: How you end up with just $34,000?
0: And now they're trying
1: Xavier,
0: to say.
1: How you do that?
2: What? I don't know. They spend
0: I'm coming to your comment, Jeez. Jasmine Gooden. I'm coming to it.
2: That's who your guy backed.
1: Man.
2: Maybe she gave him some money.
1: I kind of feel like Sherwin. I mean, Dave jumped out. So, next time you got to be like, play your cards, you know, hold on to your, I bet he learned a valuable lesson from that. He going to hold on to his cards next time and be like, nah, I'm still in. I'm still in. What you got?
2: Pulling at 5% is still pretty bad a month out.
1: You know, hey, she's probably at 2% now. Where's she at? What the?
2: I don't know. I can pull it up.
1: Let's find out what's going on. What you got to stay home with?
0: I'm trying to get Jasmine Gooden's comment.
1: Okay, what does Jasmine say?
0: She said, Black folks, Joe Brennan is our candidate for governor.
1: Now, I was listening to Sherwin while he was in the weeds on this, and that's kind of what he...

0: he said too.
1: Mm-hmm.
2: So funny.
0: I mean, y'all go count out.
1: Go ahead and say it. Go ahead.
0: Yeah.
1: It's in you. Go ahead.
0: You ain't gonna back your cousin?
1: Go ahead, Bailey. Go ahead.
0: You ain't gonna back Mandela?
1: You got 30 seconds before we go to break. I'm just saying.
0: He Mandela.
1: Which one?
0: Ain't gonna back Mandela?
1: Okay, that's what you're going
0: with. That's not who I'm going. I'm just trying to figure it out.
1: You know,
0: at the end of the day, he might be the one. I don't know.
1: You know who I'm going with?
0: Who you going, Joel?
1: No, you know who I'm going with?
0: Joel.
1: We're going to take care of these bills. You're listening to Truth in the Morning.
0: Come on, Homer.
1: 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I'm the legendary Homer Blow, along with, who are you right now?
0: Bales.
1: Okay. What the business is coming up at 8 a.m., powered by We Energies. I got to go recharge. I'm going to go touch the light. Get that We Energy juice, because I am in the Terror Dome right now. We'll be black.
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0: When a warrior faces adversity, he fights through it. He finds a way. Freedom isn't free. 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
10: So, you're a philosopher?
11: Yes. Yes. Yes. Yes. Yes.

0: We think very deeply. We think very deeply.
1: No, we don't.
0: Yes, we do.
1: Sherwin does.
0: Well, we do. We just don't go politically as deep.
1: Right,
0: as he got, Sherwin Hughes
1: he'll
0: does.
1: Tell you
0: because he's been in it. He's been worked for Barrett with congressperson and all of that kind of stuff. You know, so he's been in politics.
1: Politics
0: for a long time.
1: A pile of tricks.
0: That part. Ooh. You know, I can't even do this now because it's no way that I would allow that to be followed up by that.
1: Oops.
0: But I'm gonna get it in now. We're gonna learn today. That's all I can say. We're gonna learn today.
1: That's why you can't always go and see that whole stealth thing. You can't always.
0: I know. Daily just. You're like, what was that? By the time you know, you've already been deprecated on.
1: Come on now. None of that.
0: Like, she got you. Got him. Got him.
1: Got him.
0: Got him. Got him. Welcome, Black, to Truth in the Morning. The decision, you know what I mean? Without being able to say who.
1: Right.
0: We could put up a poll. Even as we get ready to go into some other things, have you made your mind up on who you're voting for? Yes or no?
1: Who, me?
0: No, I'm saying the poll.
1: Yeah.
0: For governor.
1: For governor?
0: Yep.
1: No.
0: Have you made? No, I'm saying for the.
1: Yeah, I know. I'm still seeing who trying to get that, I'm still seeing who trying to get my vote. Right, Kawanda. Shout out to Kawanda.
0: Okay. So. Okay. Yes, no, undecided. There we go, Xavier. That's the poll. Have you decided? Yeah.
1: You decided already?

0: No.
1: Oh, okay.
0: But I was. I was almost there. And then
1: he had my vote. I was done, you know.
0: And then, you know, I knew before David Crowley dropped out, I was going to vote for him.
1: Mm-hmm.
0: But then after that, I'm like, uh-oh, time to investigate the others. You know what I'm saying?
1: Yeah,
0: So I had, you know, I had to go through those things.
1: Yeah.
0: And right now, my vote would still be undecided.
1: Okay. That's fair enough.
0: So, yeah. Yeah, what's your thoughts? But I'm not going to, he's going to put up a picture of the candidates on our YouTube page and Facebook Live if you're watching the show. And, yeah, you can make a decision, but I'm not going to spend much time.
1: Xavier's on. You've already decided, right? Francesca Hung?
0: Yep, he's
1: voting. That's your one? Okay, that's the one for him.
0: Yep, he's hung on her.
1: Homer, stealth ain't working for you this morning.
0: He's
1: y'all didn't catch that, did you? See, you gotta listen closely for Homer's, right? And he came up on it slow too. I was kind of like, yeah, I was waiting for it because
0: you knew something was coming. Right? Yeah, hung on in there, baby. Okay,
1: yeah.
0: Okay. All right. So the poll is up. Have you decided who you are voting for? Sarah Rodriguez, Mandela Barnes. Okay. He put up, all the names, all of the, you know, so you could actually click. But yeah. And I guess we'll see in the percentages of who voted for, who said they're voting.
1: I'm just saying this. The way Sarah manages her money. Mm-hmm. I can't even do it. So I don't know why she up there on
0: Xavier. To be fair with it, and I know that he has dropped out of the race, but I think you should put David Crowley on there as well. Okay, it only allows four. Okay, but yeah, because some people would probably be like, I'm still voting for David Crowley.
1: Well, I was listening to our teammate,
0: mm-hmm.
1: Ray Nitti,
0: mm-hmm.
1: and he said he was still going to vote for Dave.
0: Yep.
1: Shout out to Ray.
0: Mm-hmm.
1: And, I mean, his name will be on the ballot, so y'all can. But, yeah.
0: That part.
1: Wouldn't that be crazy if everybody did that he won and it was like,
0: man, I was just playing. I was just, you know, I, you know.
1: Right, mm-hmm. right. That part.
0: Yeah.
1: But, you know.
0: Yeah, but, you know, you get to vote for whoever you choose.
1: Yeah, I mean,
0: different people feel different
1: ways. You may want to vote for Sarah. Because you may feel like, hey, I ain't that good with my finances either. So, girl, we down.
0: Oh, my goodness.
1: What?
0: I am excited.
1: You're excited? Why are you excited?
0: Oh, yeah. Y'all can be voting on that. Xavier, please go to today's TMJ4 website. And, oh, there's audio to it. Oh, yeah, it's a video clip. It's the On the Border Gentlemen's Club.
1: Here we go.
0: Oh, I am happy. I am happy because the machine.
1: did they cut them off
0: there's
1: finally?
0: Hope. There's hope.
1: I can't believe this.
0: I am excited.
1: Wow. I don't know.
0: Franklin
1: what?
0: Revokes On the Border Club licenses after years-long sex trafficking investigation. They revoked their license.
1: Years.
0: On the border.
1: Yes.
0: Closed.
1: Wait a minute. If anybody within the city of Milwaukee had these violations.
0: Yeah, it'd have been a long time ago.
1: They would have been shut down the moment the allegations came out.
0: Yeah, it would have became a group home. I'm just saying.
1: But now the good old city of Franklin finally gets around.
0: Yeah. Yeah, no, I was...
1: Hey, finally...
0: We're

0: been watching this closely.
1: Listen, they finally said, oh, you know what? We're going to have to revoke that. Your funding has run out.
0: Yeah. So I'm going to see. I'm going to see if our producer can pull that because I know it's on the spot. Because,
1: audio,
0: you know, I just
1: everything.
0: Clicked on and it was like, Franklin revokes on the border club license.
1: Really? And why would you?
0: Years long sex trafficking investigation.
1: Right. So now, you know, these people been in jail.
0: Mm-hmm.
1: These people that were accused of doing, been in jail.
0: Mm-hmm.
1: And so they just decide now to revoke their license. Wow. I wonder what made them decide to do that. We definitely need to listen to this audio.
0: But yeah, but you know, they still get to appeal because, was it the full? Oh, it was the full of Franklin Common Council.
1: Wow, they all came
0: so
1: out.
0: Nobody
1: missed the session, huh?
0: Yeah. Because, but here's the other scary thing about it. You know, it was like a 6 hour long testimony.
1: Six hours. Wow.
0: But
1: they invested a little time.
0: Yeah, the vote, it was like a narrow margin. It was 3-2 to revoke it. So.
1: Wait a minute. They only got 5 people on their common council.
0: I think it's 6. Because remember the last time, 3 voted and 3 abstained.
1: Oh, okay.
0: So somebody, you know, it could have been a deadlock.
1: Wow.
0: And why? How? We're going to play this clip.
1: Because they're making money out there.
0: Yeah, I know. I know Sherwin has broken it down eloquently on how that go. But y'all can still vote on that poll as well. Have you decided on who you are voting for? But this is a clip, and I just literally ran across it. And that's a great thing about live radio and being in the moment.
1: Yeah.
0: Stories break. But Franklin revokes on the border club licenses after years-long sex trafficking investigation. We're going to play the clip. Xavier, thank you very much.
2: Years-long prostitution and sex trafficking investigation is losing its license.
3: It's a decision the Common Council handed down around midnight. Our Merrill Hubbard was there and has reaction from both sides.
4: 3 ayes, 2 noes, motion carries.
5: The Franklin Common Council voted 3-2 to revoke on the border's liquor and entertainment licenses, only after hours of testimony.
6: My majority of my workload was investigating on the border and human trafficking, or the human traffickers that were operating out of on the border.
5: Defense attorney Michael Levine represents the company that owns on the border and says his client denies the allegation that prostitution happened at the club.
7: What facts have been presented? We have heard testimony based on multiple layers of hearsay. We have not heard directly from any of those directly involved in these matters.
5: According to a criminal complaint, the club's general manager, Brian Hopkins, admitted to investigators that prostitution occurred at the club and that he accepted thousands of dollars from traffickers to keep dancers employed. 3 other men tied to the club face multiple charges, including human trafficking, domestic abuse, and victim intimidation. The investigation began more than 4 years ago, involving multiple law enforcement agencies, including the FBI and IRS. I've been covering this story for months, interviewing Franklin residents and city leaders.
8: This is a family subdivision and a very family-oriented area, and that just doesn't seem to fit what the culture needs for this area right now.
9: This type of business, we're beyond it.
5: I talked to members of advocacy groups.
10: It can take years, an investigation like this, because it's very difficult to get information that corroborates what's being reported.
5: And at meetings, I also met residents who vouch for the business and owner.
11: The facts have not all come out yet, and I'm hoping that you at least wait to make a decision until everyone has their day in court.
5: All these conversations leading up to this.
12: It's hereby revoked.
5: A revocation of On the Border's license.
6: I mean, it feels good. You know, and this whole investigation, you know, I was working for other people, victims this whole time, and trying to, you know, bring them justice the best that I can. So I feel this is the first step in a longer proceeding that's to come.
5: The mayor tells me the business will be notified Friday and that the revocation will take effect after that. In Franklin, Merrill Hubbard, TMJ 4 News.
0: All right.
2: And a big thank you to our
0: Merrill Hubbard. 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We got to get ready to take care.

0: 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And, you know, coming up at 8 o'clock, we got what the business is. But we're going to find out how you feel about this. 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
6: 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I'm the legendary Homer Blow, along with my girl,
7: Bailey Coleman.
6: And we just had ran upon this breaking story with the On the Border situation, and that the license has been revoked. I thought it was weird to hear some of those people that were saying, well, even on the board, like, well, we don't have all the facts. We just have a lot of hearsay. Your damn manager, the manager said, yes, prostitution happens here. It's been going on. I've made thousands of dollars
7: right
6: because of the prostitution. But but you ain't heard. Stop it. The manager. Okay, so let's move the three black men that they also have arrested for it. Let's move them out the picture.
7: Okay.
6: If my manager comes and says, yes, you know what? I've been cheating y'all for y'all hours. I've been doing financial corruption. I've been padding my time card. And you know what I'm saying? Like,
7: right.
6: Come on. And now you terminated. But now you're going to be like, well, we've got to hear from, you know, right now we just got hearsay.
7: Right.
6: The employee said it. The employee said, yes, I've been padding my time card.
7: Yes.
6: I've been stealing money. I've been doing all of it.
7: Yeah.
6: Well, we got to hear from. We haven't heard from everyone.
7: Right.
6: The manager.
7: And they just spent 6 hours going through all this stuff. But they ain't got enough.
6: The manager said. manager.
7: But wait, this is what gets me. The guy, the old man from next door. He's like, yeah, you know, I mean, this is a family block. This is family oriented. Here, you know, we
6: full of hoes.
7: We want to make sure this is a family place, and we want to make sure that we keep businesses that are family oriented.
6: Can you find Xavier? Can you find the instrumental of the Ludacris area codes, just the instrumental, because I think that would be a nice black drop.
7: I've got pros.
6: Yeah. Mm-hmm. I got pros. On the border.
7: In different area codes.
6: No, they was in the area code or whatever on the border is. That's where they was at. Go ahead, baby.
7: It was just funny to me. I'm like, how is it that you're saying this is a family area, and we want to make sure that we keep it family-oriented. And you got sex trafficking right across the street.
6: Hey, little boy. How you doing?
7: Clearly.
6: You want to see some breast?
7: Oh, see.
6: You know what I'm saying? Like, what do they have to offer them? Oh, you got a lemonade stand? Give me some of those nickels. Give me some of those nickels.
7: You
6: want to see my nickels?
7: You crazy.
6: Give me some of those nickels.
7: You are crazy.

0: crazy. You're crazy, but you see what I'm...
1: Border,
0: I've got pros.
1: I've got pros. And they at on the border, too. I'm the manager.
0: I'm the manager.
1: And I admit it to it all. What? You got somebody saying that they ain't heard enough advice. They ain't heard from all of the people yet. How you gonna revoke the license for the club? And we ain't heard everything except from that scrub. He's the manager, though. He's the manager. He's the manager.
0: Hold on.
1: I am the manager.
0: Hold on. Let me just say this.
1: Okay.
0: We gonna have to let Ray Nitty do the rap in it up in here.
1: I know. I'm saying people, I can't rap. That's not new. Dame would always be like, no.
0: So Dame, regardless.
1: But my stuff be a spoof, so mine ain't got to sound right.
0: A spoof?
1: Yeah. Okay. A spoof of rapping. Yeah.
0: Okay.
1: Because I'm telling you.
0: You got pros.
1: I got, well, in this case, they had. They had pros. That's the remix. That's my sound of a wolf.
0: Hold on. You are crazy.
1: Order in the studio.
0: Are crazy.
1: Okay. All right. The True Talk text lines are open. What's your thoughts on this?
0: 833-212-1017.
1: Did you hear enough evidence? I mean, if the manager says, prostitution. Yeah, we did that for years.
0: We did that.
1: I made a lot of money. Thousands.
0: Yeah.
1: Thousands
0: and thousands of dollars.
1: Just saying. Mommy, what is
0: a... no. Oh. You crazy. You are crazy.
1: I know. 833-212-1017 before we start getting ready for what the business is. Uh-uh. That's crazy, though, Bailey. Like, I'm telling you, had it just been about some black men... that were found out that they were trying to bring pros, then this would have been an open and shut case.
0: Right.
1: Xavier, producer.
2: Weren't a couple of the guys that got convicted were black?
1: Uh-huh.
0: Yeah.
2: I believe two of the three.
1: Yeah. You get what I'm saying?
0: Yeah.
1: So what he said don't mean nothing. That was hearsay. They all made statements in their criminal complaint.
0: Right.
1: They all made statements.
2: New
1: all
2: management, keep the business open.
1: See, Xavier just, he looking for some.
0: No, he just likes their, I'm
1: just
0: they have lovely young ladies out there, don't they, Xavier? Xavier would never.
2: Oh, they just have lovely ladies. I mean, I don't need to partake in prostitution to support it.
1: There you go. That's all
2: it.
1: I'm saying. That's all I'm saying. What there the hell? You going to try to pick something? I'm just saying, them, that not what I called. Hey, P there, he there, she there. You going to learn today there? All that. You going to learn today. Well, interesting. I'm happy for the development. I know that there will still be some legal challenges because it was 3-2.
0: Yeah, so he gonna come
1: they
0: back.
1: Gonna, yeah, they gonna appeal. They gonna be like, hold
0: they
1: on.
0: They gonna appeal.
1: Yep, they gonna end up getting an injunction.
0: Mm-hmm.
1: Look at Xavier pumping his fists up in there like, yes, they absolutely should. That's right. They're going to. It ain't over. It ain't over.
0: It ain't over.
1: It ain't over.
2: They're business friendly in Franklin.
1: They're what?
2: They're business friendly in Franklin.
0: Because
1: they didn't even want to do this.
0: Yeah.
1: They didn't even want to do this.
0: Yeah.
1: So, although I'm excited, but yeah, I don't think it's going to last as long as I need it to last. I don't.
2: They'll have the beautiful ladies coming in from out of state to dance for us again in no time.
1: Bruh.
0: The beautiful ladies from out of state.
2: Yeah, they have professional actors come and dance for us.
0: They're actors?
1: Well, from the criminal complaint, they...
2: Well, they're the special kind of actors.

0: They're the X-ray
1: actors. There's prostitution going on. I'm just saying. It's woo!
2: They what? They what, Homer?
1: We got to get ready to take care of some bills. 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
2: Yeah.
1: You got him to 8:12.
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1: Yeah.
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0: 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You got a local business or you got somebody that you support. Be like, yeah, I know this black owned and operated business.
1: Yes.
0: And they do great service. I go here all the time. My family go here, whatever the case may be. And when you call in, make sure you know where they're located. Give them all the things that they should have.
1: All the 411, including a phone number for more information.
0: Right.
1: All right.
0: Website, you know what I mean?
1: The whole deal.
0: That part. And go ahead.
1: Can I jump in here? Since we're here, I want to remind all the vendors, everybody, listen, we're going to have lots of local businesses at our 1017 The Truth Family Fest, okay? And all the vendors that we talked to today, you need to make sure you get your spot there too, okay? You can find out more at truthfamilyfest.com. 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You want to get your slot. Don't be left out.
0: That part.
1: Okay. You could also email Sierra Brown at sierra.brown@milwaukeeblackmedia.com. That's Sierra, C-I-E-R-R-A. Okay. You want to get in on this? You want your business to be out there so you can hobnob with other businesses. Maybe y'all could do some collabos or whatever.
0: What the business is?
1: That's what it's all about.
0: What the business is?
1: So hey, get your slot at the True Family Fest businesses. All right, you ready?
0: Yeah, 833-212-1017. We're going to Samantha. Samantha, great morning. Love you.

0: business is. Can you tell us what the business is?
1: Great Favor Friday Blow and Bailey. 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And we will be doing this on July 22nd through the 24th. Time is 2 to 4 p.m. at the exquisite Sherman Phoenix at 3536 West Fond du Lac. 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Again, I'm Sam with TeamTeal365.com is our website, and you can reach us at TeamTeal365 at Gmail at any time. Thank you, Blow, and we believe you.
0: All right, absolutely.
2: I love their positioning statement. Yeah. We believe you.
0: Team Teal 365.
2: Yes.
0: Right.
2: Yes.
0: You're going to learn today. What the business is, it is 833-212-1017. We got Tiffany. Tiffany, great morning. We love you. We appreciate you. What the business is? Can you tell us what the business is?
3: Good morning, Homer. Good morning, Bailey. Good morning, Milwaukee. 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
0: All righty. Bye. Thank you very much. We're going to Antoine, PWD Computers. Great morning. Love you. Appreciate you. What the business is? Can you tell us what the business is?
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0: Hold on. 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
4: Not today.
0: Listen, man. Because I know that deadline is looming, man. Where people got to get things changed, man. It's,
2: that part.
0: There's some stuff on my computer saying, hey, man, you can't even use this no more. Because your browser, it ain't supporting it no more.
2: Okay.
0: I try to pull up certain stuff, and it's like, hell no. No. Be like, update. So you better tell us about that update.
4: The time is coming.
0: Yeah, come on, talk to us.
4: Time is coming.
0: Talk to us.
4: Windows 11, if not the applications that you're using on Windows 11 are going to force you to an upgrade. So coming up, October is the last little bit of time you're going to have. So I advise you to make the change before October of this year. So you need to get you a new Windows 11 laptop, traditional desktop, or all-in-one. Give us a call. Stop waiting. We'll move that data from the old machine onto the new machine to keep you moving.
0: Yeah, it's had to happen. I'm seeing stuff like, okay, all right, I was able to do it last week. Now I can't do it this week. I'm like, what's going on? And look here, we done told you that we changed this stuff. And we done told you, you know your IT. You know PWD Computers has served you very well.
2: Yes.
0: With the duration of the internet, blowradio.com, and everything else, man. You better go and get your life together.
2: That
0: you know
2: part.
0: He'll take care of you. You know he got you right.
2: That part.
0: So, we going to make a schedule, sir. I know your schedule is busy. I checked it. There was that Richard Fryer be like, I checked your schedule. I know you busy. But,
4: That's all right. We're going to get you together. Don't worry about it. We've had the conversation, so.
0: Yes, sir.
4: We're going to get you together. So, hopefully everybody else decides to come through and get themselves together, too. Don't wait till the last minute.
0: That's all I'm saying. Pull up on me!
4: Pull up on me.
0: All right.
4: We was Geek Squad before Geek Squad.
0: That part.

0: No lies detected. No lies detected. Thank you very much, bro. We love you. We appreciate you.
1: Thank you. Y'all have a good day.
0: Yes, sir. You too. 833-212-1017. 833-212-1017. Again, also, shout out to Cheryl McCarter with Prolific Realty Group. If you're looking to buy a home, then you can give her a call. 414-305-7880. 414-305-7880. And go ahead and stop paying all that rent. You know what I'm saying? Get your own. And be like, this is my house. You can really do like Eddie Murphy said. Yeah, this is my house. You don't like it? You can get out.
2: Okay.
0: You know what I'm saying? It's my house. You don't want to have to go by the rules of other people. And some of you children and y'all grown as hell. And you know what I'm saying? I'm talking about, I understand, you know, being there. But, you know, you're 37 now. You know what I'm saying? I think it's time. I think it's time to go ahead and say, okay, I'm 37. Mama, I got to let you go, Mama. I love you.
2: Baba.
0: 833-212-1017. Bailey, what is the business that you got that, I mean, that you support, that you know are worthy of being shouted out?
2: Well, you know what? I love Calm Wellness.
0: Mm-hmm.
2: Our girl, Patrice.
0: Yes.
2: Yes. Check her out. It's wellcom.com. Is it wellcom.com?
0: Mm-hmm, mm-hmm.
2: All right. Yeah, make sure you check her out. I love her.
0: W-E-L-K-A-L-M. Yeah, mm-hmm. .com. Wellcom.
2: Yeah.
0: That's the website. You know what I'm saying? So that way you'll be all good. You'll be like, hey.
2: A shout out to Mocha Sweets. You want to get your hair did, your nails done. You know, that's my girl Megan over there. Always. Always.
0: And where is she? How can they get in contact?
2: She's located like two blocks north of Calmwell. Yeah.
0: What?
2: Yes.
0: Calmwell. Okay.
2: Oh, we got black businesses
0: that
2: over
0: part,
2: there in Glendale. Yes, we do.
0: And that's all I'm saying. We have to make sure that we try to support those businesses. And shout out to We Energies for allowing people to call in for what the business is.
2: 833-212-1017. Also, you know, we always got to shout out all of our people, especially nonprofit organizations, Sisters Network of Southeast Wisconsin. Y'all mm-hmm. want to be a part. You're going through a breast cancer situation, or maybe your family member is. They support black women going through breast cancer.
0: You know, another.
2: You can look them up on Facebook mm-hmm. at Sisters Network Southeast Wisconsin.
0: Yeah.
2: So make sure you check them out if you need that. If you need to connect with somebody that understands exactly what you're going through.
0: Mm-hmm. Well, I want to give a shout out because I'll definitely be in the kids zone for mm-hmm. This wonderful event that will be taking place on the American Family Insurance Summerfest grounds. It's Black Arts Fest MKE coming up on August 1st.
2: Okay.
0: It's coming up on August 1st from noon to 10 p.m.
2: Mm.
0: I'll be in the kids zone.
2: Okay.
0: So bring your kids. And also, Bailey, you know, the Michael Jackson biopic
2: yeah.
0: Ended up breaking any documentary type situation record.
2: Yeah.
0: It's made so far over $1 billion.
2: Oh, yeah. Yeah.
0: I bet
2: Janet regrets not being.
0: Right.
2: You know, Reeby wasn't in it either.
0: Nope. The only-

0: and let them come and get into it. We're going to have some kind of fun prizes for those who do choose to bring their little children down. Mm-hmm. If you think you got a little Michael Jackson, bring them down.
1: Yeah.
0: We're going to end up having a segment where I'm going to do a Michael Jackson dance-off type situation.
1: Okay.
0: That's
1: going
0: to be dope.
1: Now I want to remind all vendors that have called in this morning to make sure you get your spot at the Truth Family Fest. 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
0: All right. 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
3: 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And Bailey, the poll, like, you know, I knew we had to go take care of some business, but
2: y'all better get
3: how people feeling.
2: I mean, if y'all ain't ready to get with this poll, y'all might want.
3: What's the percentages? I want to know who's in last place according to this poll. And, you know, everybody do their own damn polls. We're doing ours.
2: Okay. This is a non-scientific poll. In last place is Sarah Rodriguez with 16%. Mm. Mandela Barnes and Francesca Hong are tied at 21%. You know, there's there's a rumor that they dated, right?
3: No.
2: Yeah?
3: Xavier might know something about that.
2: Yeah. There's a rumor the two of them dated.
3: I had no idea.
2: I had heard.
3: So.
2: Okay.
3: The number one position.
2: Joel Brennan at 40% now.
3: Wow.
2: He's at 40%. I'm sorry. Sarah Rodriguez is now at 15%. Oh, wait, hold on.
3: Uh-oh,
2: Mandela
3: update.
2: Barnes comes in with an update.
3: Okay.
2: Mandela Barnes in second place with 25%.
3: Uh-huh.
2: And Francesca Hong falls to third place.
3: Okay. But?
2: She got 20%.
3: Okay. But what is Joe Brennan at?
2: Yeah, well, you know, if y'all want Mandela Barnes, y'all going to have to get it popping because Joel is at 40%.
3: Yeah. You know.
2: He was at 42. He lost 2%.
3: Yeah.
2: Clearly, that went to Mandela Barnes.
3: Right. So,
2: this is updating as we speak. Oh, my God. Sarah Rodriguez has dropped to 14%.
3: Damn.
2: Joel Brennan is at 38%. And Mandela Barnes and Francesca Hong are tied again at 24%. I think there's some... what's the name going on with this polling? What's your cousin name? Xavier, that ain't you, is it?
4: What are you talking about?
2: Messing with the poll, the online poll.
3: The orange man.
4: I can't mess with it.
3: The orange man. Yeah, the orange man is like.
2: But y'all get in.
3: It's fake news. It's fake news.
2: Y'all get in on our YouTube poll. I love it.
3: Yeah. So, y'all can keep up with that. you're going to learn today. You're going to learn today. So Bailey is going to keep us updated because we can kind of keep that up even though we're going to be talking about other things.
2: Yes,
3: right?
2: Yeah.
3: And find out what's really going on.
2: What's really popping because there was some live updates right there.
3: Mm-hmm.
2: That was the real truth right there.
3: Mm-hmm.
2: That poll. That poll. So y'all make sure if you're on YouTube, check out our YouTube poll. Have you decided on who you're voting for? And it gives you four options.
3: Mm-hmm.
2: You can vote for former or soon to be former Lieutenant Governor Sarah Rodriguez, former Lieutenant Governor Mandela Barnes, Francesca Hong, or Joel Brennan.
3: Mm-hmm.
2: Those are the options.
3: Right now.
2: We had to take Dave
3: right
2: out because Dave wasn't. Dave
3: but he's still on the ballot.
2: He's on the ballot.
3: But right now, to this poll, Brennan is winning.
2: Hold on.
3: A new update. Okay.
2: Wait a minute. New update. This just in.
3: All I need to know is he still in first place, even if the numbers have dropped?
2: He's still in first place.
3: Okay, so my facts was right there. So I'm good.
2: He's still
3: Brennan
2: in first place.
3: Brennan is still winning. The numbers are going. Listen,

0: and being divided.
1: Well, another update. Oh, hold on. See, that's why I feel like there's some rigging going on.
0: Okay,
1: Joe Brennan still in first place with 36%.
0: Uh-huh.
1: Francesca Hong coming in second place with 24%. Mandela Barnes has dropped to third place tied with Sarah Rodriguez for third place. Mandela Barnes, 20%. I think there's some rigging going on.
0: I think Xavier, look at how he has his head down in the producer.
1: Yeah, I know he over
0: right
1: there.
0: Right now.
1: I know he over
0: he
1: there.
0: He is over there voting like a monster.
1: Yes, he is.
2: How can
1: he
2: I
1: is
2: vote?
1: Pulling
0: Xavier
1: he
0: has
1: is.
0: 80 different YouTube
1: yes,
0: accounts.
1: He does.
0: He is going through all 80
1: there.
0: Of them.
1: That's he over insane. There voting for your
0: and
1: girl.
0: He's getting that.
2: That's friend. Insane. Because accusations
0: he's hung
2: insane.
0: Up. Because he's hung up.
1: He love her.
0: He's hung up on, you know, making sure that she gets where she needs
1: Xavier,
0: to be.
1: Well, Xavier, if she doesn't become governor, maybe y'all could date.
2: What kind of stuff is that? Oh, so if Mandela Barnes is a
0: president. No, no, no. We're saying you, sir. We know that you are.
1: We know. Yeah,
0: come on.
2: That's just how can you tie my political
0: position
2: to someone being.
0: No, no, no. We're not. No, we're not. She just made a statement.
1: I just made a
2: statement. That's a ridiculous statement.
0: So
1: why?
2: All right, well,
1: I think she's pretty. You don't think she's pretty?
0: Just answer
2: your
0: question.
2: Hold on,
0: hold on.
2: Single.
0: But just answer.
2: How about you go dating?
1: No, no, no. He's married.
0: Don't try to
1: his
0: deflect
1: wife.
0: It. Don't try to deflect it. It's just give you a straight answer, yes or no. That's it. All the other little stuff, it's really not. Hang on. No,
2: you're
0: for
2: coming
0: real.
2: At me, guys.
0: No, all I'm just saying, yes or no. She said a statement, and all you could be like, no. Or you could say, could be, maybe. You know what I mean?
2: Sometimes you simple. Can't control my reaction to.
0: Okay, questions. Well, all I'm saying is, was it a yes or no? Was it a yes or no?
2: To dating Francesca
0: yeah,
2: Hong?
0: Yeah, yes Why or no? Not? That's all it was. That's all
2: what
0: it was.
2: Kind of question
0: yeah,
2: is
0: just
2: that?
0: Just a yes or no. If it's a no, just,
2: no.
0: That's like when, there you go. So that's just like when people say, I'm taking the fifth, but then be like, don't think I'm guilty because I pleaded the fifth. You'd be like,
2: it's just a ridiculous question.
0: If it was a yes or no, you could easily say yes, or you could say no. But when you say, I'm going to plead the fifth on that.
2: I didn't say you did, sir.
0: You're really trying to just take it into a situation that was really comedy-like, but it's okay, bro. I get it.
1: So anyways.
0: You know, sometimes... You know, we get hung up on things.
1: Okay. So, you know, Joe Brennan is still, he's still out here. He's still winning.
0: Okay.
1: He had 33%. Francesca Hong is coming in second with a strong second with 30%.
0: I'm telling you, he voting in there. He got a bunch of pages up and he voting from all the pages.
2: I wish. Now,
0: I'm just saying.
1: Rodriguez and Mandela Barnes are in third place with 19%.
0: Okay. All right. Yeah, keep on. let's see. Anita Nicole said, come on, election morning vibes, laughing. I ain't mad at you. Be like, you're going to learn today. Be like, what?
1: What is happening?
0: Mm-hmm. Whatever. Jasmine, y'all made Xavier mad.
1: We always do, but he love us. He can't do no. He gotta well. He deal with us when he wants to. I ain't gonna lie.
0: Mm-hmm. Be like, what? You gonna learn today?
1: Okay.
0: Y'all
1: get out
0: today.
1: Here and take this poll. We actively out here looking at this. We want to see what you really feel.
0: Mm-hmm.
1: We want to know what's really going on out here.
0: That part.
1: What is on your mind?
0: Yeah.
1: I want to know about the 18% that wants Sarah Rodriguez to win because she don't know how to handle her money.
0: Listen.
1: Her money situation is off. She got to get her money together. So she can't manage her own
0: mm-hmm.
1: situation.
0: Mm-hmm. Yep.
1: I mean, she blamed it on her, you know, manager. But... At the end of the day, it always stops with you, right?
0: Yeah.
1: And I know if I can't manage mine, what am I finna do with the government? You know what I mean?
0: Mm-hmm.
1: What am I gonna do with the state?
0: Yeah.
1: That's why I'm not running for governor, y'all. I can't do it.
0: That part. You know, when we were talking about the On the Border, Stacey Evans is on the Truth Talk text page.
1: Uh-huh.
0: He said, morning, if that was the Cheetah Club, it would have been closed the day after.
1: Exactly. You're right.
0: That's not true.
1: That is true. The Cheetah Club would have been
0: It was
1: closed.
0: A lot of, oh!

0: that was going on in the Cheetah Club. And the cheetah in the Cheetah Club had every STI that is available. That cheetah also had herpes. That cheetah had tested positive HIV, turned into full-blown AIDS. It had all the rias, the midias. It had all of the stuff. It had the list, the felis. That cheetah had everything. That cheetah's skin color had changed because of all of the, you know, unnatural situations that cheetah was used and abused. That cheetah still sat there like, all my life, I like to run. I couldn't even run. They just had me trapped. I was trapped. It was some things going on up at Cheetah Club.
1: There's a lot going on.
0: It was a lot of, what did they call themselves? Pimps.
1: They had a lot of employees that worked there.
0: So, yeah, no, it went on and it never closed. I think when it did close, it was on its own. Like somebody died. I think the person died. And then it was able to become Exotica.
1: Oh, okay.
0: Because Reggie Brown was doing some hosting up there. He was just hosting. Yeah, he was hosting some parties. And then they had their situation. So, yeah, then that was no more. So it's been kind of like dormant for a minute now.
1: Oh, okay.
0: Yeah.
1: Well, maybe on the border come over there.
0: Order in the studio, Bailey.
1: What? Listen, our poll is going good, though, y'all. Our poll is going good.
0: Okay, where we at? This poll. Oh, we had a commercial break and everything.
1: We got to go.
0: Okay.
1: We'll get with the poll when we come back. Keep going on our YouTube page. Have you decided who you're voting for?
0: Who are the choices?
1: You got four choices. You could do Sarah Rodriguez, Mandela Barnes, Francesca Hong, or Joel Brennan. 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
9: 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And I believe in my club sub and a strawberry shake and some Wisconsin cheese curds and a few crispy fries. And we'll get you your turkey, but you don't want no mayo, light mayo or something like that. What's your order?
10: Little light mayo. Yeah. You know, but one thing that I also love about Cousins is you get the sandwich. You can have that very sandwich made into a salad. Isn't that something?
9: That part.
10: Yeah.
9: That part. Right. Yeah. Shout out to Cousins Subs. Again, we believe in better. We were talking about the polls, and I had a feeling that we might get a visiting call from Winky Blue. So we're going to be going there in a minute. But you, come on, Bailey. You got to update the poll. Bailey! Order the studio, baby. Order the studio. We're talking about the poll, right?
10: Okay,
9: so,
10: okay.
9: Where are we at with the poll right now?
10: All right, here we go, y'all. Here's the latest update. Now, the question for the poll on our YouTube channel, which if you haven't voted, make sure you go do that because we're running out of time.
9: Mm-hmm.
10: Have you decided on who you're voting for? Coming in at number four, because you have four choices.
9: Mm-hmm.
10: Coming in at number four is Sarah Rodriguez with 17%. Mandela Barnes coming in at third with 21%. Francesca Hong coming in at a strong number two with 28%. And Joel Brennan in at number one with 34%.
9: So with that, it takes us to our Troop Talk text line at 833-212-1017.
10: I'm not trying to talk to Winky Blue. You talk to
9: Winky. Well, I'm going to talk to Winky
10: Blue. You talk to Winky. Winky always come with some.
9: Hey, he comes with his truth. That's what we're about. Great morning, Winky Blue. I love you. I appreciate you. You hear the conversation.
10: Oh, no, I appreciate you.
9: Winky Blue. I do, Winky Blue. What's your truth, bro? What's your truth?
11: Good morning to you, my
9: great
11: man.
9: Great morning. Great morning.
11: This Mrs. Hong lady, Fong lady, whatever her name is.
10: Well,
11: correct me then if I'm mispronouncing it. What is it?
10: Jessica Hong.
9: Francesca.
10: Oh, I'm sorry.
9: Right.
10: See?
9: Francesca Hong.
11: Right. Francesca, right. Mm-hmm. Anyway, I've been looking at her, looking over some things. And with that gender care, affirming care deal,
9: mm-hmm.
11: and with

0: the outlook that she has on our children in school, mm-hmm. I think it'd be a bad deal. Now, the dude that's running up there in 38%. Now, believe
1: Joe
0: it or not,
1: Brennan? Joe Brennan?
0: Mr. Brennan, yeah. Uh-huh. I think he worked for Barrett at one time, didn't he? Or worked on the campaign.
1: I'm not sure. Sherwin is the expert on that because... Yeah, Sherwin worked for Barrett as well.
0: Yeah, I'm pretty sure he has a chance on giving a running a race. But listen, what we up against right now in our school systems, man, in our neighborhoods, and Mrs. Francesca talks about affordable housing. And see, what black people have to realize is that affordable housing is not low income housing. And that's the spiel. And see, that's the education piece. When we hear affordable housing, we think, oh, man, that's going to be a low-income housing. It's not. It goes by income. Mm-hmm. And it's not a low-income to where it's like a Section 8 or something like that. It's affordable housing. So these big high-rises is going up. Your rent still might be $1,400, $1,800. And a lot of the and I know I got to get out of here. A lot of our inflation is due to the immigration status right now, because these people have no problem with working whatever they're doing and paying $18,000 for a car with a branded title, meaning a salvaged title, from these local dealers, these huge dealerships. They have no problem with paying $1,800, $1,900 a month for rent, because they're glad to be in America and they figure this is the cost. This is how it works. And then along with the immigration status, you got to remember something now, they gave government funding for these people. So it's a lot of that. And we played on it. I mean, who wouldn't? Even white folks did it. Everybody played on the Section 8 deal to getting this money. So that's what's caused the landlords to raise the rent up. We have to reset. That lady, Ms. Fong, with the gender care deal about changing
1: child. Hung.
0: Miss Hong, Fong, mm-hmm. Yeah, but to change her, to allow children to change their sex in school, and that's a horrible thing when a kid can't go to the store and buy a beer, he can't go buy a pack of squares, he can't even
2: kids
0: buy
2: can't
0: meat.
2: Buy none of that. Kids that's can't right. So, buy none of that.
0: So how should he? So why should he be able to decide on what sex he gonna be at 14 or 13 years old? Okay, and she's pushing for that kind of behavior. So you, what I'm saying, I just thought
2: is,
0: I would throw that in.
2: You know.
1: Okay.
0: You know what? You know what, Bailey? You know what, Bailey? No, I never said anything bad. No, I never fought what? With you. I don't
2: mute
0: even know
2: right
0: why you
2: now.
0: Don't like
2: mute
0: me.
2: Mute him right now. I got the mic. Okay. I got the mic. Right, don't come
1: you,
2: in
1: Winky
2: here,
1: Blue.
2: Winky
1: thank
2: Blue.
1: You. Thank you, Winky
2: don't
1: Blue.
2: Don't come in here trying to do all that. We try to be nice, but you coming in here talking all kinds of stuff. You don't bring the bells out in me. Let's go on to the next caller. Trying to be nice, Winky. I try to be nice. I can't do it all the time. I just can't do it. Lord knows what it is, right, Anita Nicole?
1: Al, MKE, great morning. Love you. Appreciate you.
2: You and your people, Homer. Yeah. I'm going to need you to talk to your people.
1: Listen,
2: Wanky great, Blue. Wanky.
1: Great morning.
2: Wanky.
1: Love you. Appreciate you, Al.
2: Come on,
1: what's,
2: Al.
1: What's your truth?
3: Well, the truth is, it's the Republicans that's trying to get the little boys pregnant and touching on the little girls.
2: What are
3: okay?
2: we doing? What are we doing this
3: number
2: morning?
3: Number two.
2: Al.
3: Number two, if affordable housing was so great, it would be in the suburbs, okay? When I hear affordable housing, it's like trying to call a Buick at a Cadillac when
2: you,
3: it's a Buick.
2: You right okay? on that part, Al. You right on that part.
3: Okay.
2: I'm with you.
3: And furthermore, and the reason why they're pushing affordable housing, aka low income, because they want people to be in a state of mind to pay cheaper rent.
2: Mm-hmm.
3: Because people who pay cheap rent don't have no standards. People who work hard for their money make sure their rent is paid
2: Woo!
3: Before the first and never after the fifth. And the only reason we got affordable housing because they know it's easy to push in low-income neighborhoods. That's why we have Rockford and Freeport going up over here from Burleigh and Third all the way down to Locust. That's why they're taking the welfare building and making it low-income. And if we was

0: on the politicians, all them ones from Crowley to Malele Cox, all of them all
1: were here.
2: I know. We can't.
1: Anita Nicole. We got Anita Nicole.
2: All right.
1: Great morning. Love you. Appreciate you. You hear the conversation. What's your truth?
3: Oh, my goodness. Okay, wait.
1: Can you breathe? Is it the wildfire smoke or is it us?
3: Oh, my goodness.
1: Is it the wildfire smoke or is it us?
3: Look,
1: that you can't
3: let me
1: breathe.
3: Let tell you something. I love y'all. That's all I called in to say. I love y'all.
2: We love you too.
3: What up, Truth Nation Bells? Welcome to the show. We are featuring the Bell segment coming up next. Salute, my sister. I love y'all. Have a wonderful weekend.
1: All right, you too.
2: Have a great weekend too.
1: We got to get ready to take care of some bills so we can reset. I'm going to break a hole in this thing.
2: I got my own gavel over here.
1: You're listening to Truth in the Morning. I'm the legendary Homer Blow along with my girl,
2: Bailey Coleman.
1: Who'd have thought this poll would invoke so much passion and energy here?
2: Oh, yeah. We got an update when we come back, too. Yeah, we got an update.
1: We're going to learn today. Homer Blow. We will be black.
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1: Welcome back to Truth in the Morning. Again, I am the legendary Homer Blow and our 400 degrees. My girl, who was 400 degrees.
0: What are you saying?
1: What's your name? Shay Shay Foo Foo? No, you ain't Shay Shay Foo Foo. I like how Nurse Arian Kawanda broke it down. So Shay Shay Foo Foo is Bailey Coleman, but Bales is her alter ego.
0: That's my alter
1: and
0: ego.
1: And watch out. Anything is bound to happen or be said with a little God knows. There it is. Thank y'all very much.
0: Bales up in here.
1: Yeah.
0: Let me read this poll.
1: Okay. Because it started it all.
0: Okay.
1: It's damn poll. I shouldn't have said put it up.
0: You know what? The thing is, Wacky come in here and we let him have his...
1: I shouldn't have said put it up.
0: No, listen. Wacky call in here.
1: I started this.
0: I try to be...
1: We try
0: to let everybody say what they're going to say, have their truth.
1: Mm-hmm.
0: But when you get in here, you get to call the folk names and saying stuff and you know, all the things. At some point, we're going to have to be like, we're going to have to put on the brakes. You know, just like Al. I was with Al.
1: Mm-hmm.
0: We was there, and all of a sudden he started throwing out names and said, we can't do all that. Can't do all that. You know, can't do all that. You got to be cool. You may be mad at somebody, but unless they're a Republican, we... I'm just kidding. But we got to be cool about it.
1: Order in the studio.
0: We got to be right about it. That's all I'm saying. Okay, let's get back to the poll.
1: Okay. Or should we? Should we just let it die?
0: No,
1: should we
0: no.
1: let the poll go?
0: No, we got to have this is the final check-in on the poll before we get out of here for Friday.
1: No, all right. This is going to invoke more. But go ahead. I'm here for it. X gonna get it to you.
0: Have you decided who you're voting for? And then you had a choice of four candidates that are still running for governor. Mm-hmm. Coming in at number four, Sarah Rodriguez with 16%. Mandela Barnes in third with 19%. Did I mention this is a non-scientific poll?
1: Yes,
0: but I just
1: did.
0: Want y'all to come on, chime in here. Okay. And coming in a strong second.
1: Mm-hmm.
0: Listen, Winky, I'm going to say her name for you, okay? Listen, Winky, here we go. Her name is
1: Francesca.
0: You said Homer.
1: Okay.
0: What's her name?
1: I know, I want you to say it. This is your world right now.
0: No, go ahead and say it. Give it to Winky. Winky he might need a little bass in it so it'll resonate.
1: Okay.
0: Okay. Go ahead,
1: Homer. All right.
0: What's her name?
1: Francesca Hung.
0: Okay.
1: Hung. Don't get hung up on the name.
0: See, I didn't ask for all that. Okay.
1: That's why I said don't have me do it.
0: She coming in at number two. That's a strong second, 27%.
1: Mm-hmm.
0: Coming in at number one, Joel Brennan with 38%. There you go. Ladies and gentlemen, we thank you all for participating in this wonderful poll.
1: Yes. We thank you for those of you who may have had to pull over.
0: Yes.
1: Because you were laughing. You were. Are you not entertained? Are you not entertained?
0: So there you go.
1: We didn't even get to go to a lot of the other stuff because this thing took legs of its own.
0: Well,
1: and I just wanted to do a poll to see. And look, that poll was like, nope, we ain't going nowhere. So I tell you what, you still got a chance. You still got a chance up until we have to check out.
0: Really?
1: So we can give a final.

0: So right now, if you are with Mandela Barnes, if you are with Lieutenant Governor Sarah Rodriguez.
1: You still got time. You still got time.
0: If you are with Joe Brennan or if you are with Candidate Hung, this is your chance right now.
1: Right.
0: To just go ahead and get your vote in so we can end up saying, as we're about to sign out, this is the final poll.
1: Okay.
0: This is it.
1: Okay, y'all, listen, they're listening to you, too.
0: Okay.
1: You see, I see it picking up.
0: Yeah. But, you know, a crazy thing is, I can't even go to this seriousness of this. I can't go to nothing serious like anything else.
1: Why?
0: Because we dealing with the polls.
1: Wanky mad at me right now.
2: You should have asked him about the honor border situation.
1: Oh, yeah.
0: Are you so stupid? That was stealth.
1: That
0: Xavier,
1: was,
0: our producer, that was stealth. That you know, you're going to hear us say stealth periodically during the show. And there's a reason that we're saying it, because some people may have missed it when he went there. And he said it for Winky Blue for a reason. And, yeah, so that was stealth. Some of you may figure it out just because you've been a part of Truth Nation since its inception.
1: Yes.
0: But some of you may be like, what I miss? It's okay.
1: It's okay.
0: You can call our producer, Xavier. You can call 833-212-1017 and be like, what I miss? And maybe he'll tell you. But I ain't going to. I'm not going to.
1: I ain't got nothing to say.
0: Order in the studio.
2: Why not?
0: Well, Xavier, what's your truth? Hold on. The views and opinions expressed by producer Xavier does not reflect that of 101.7 FM The Truth, the award-winning 101.7 FM The Truth, and Milwaukee Black Media, but are the sole comments and opinions of our producer Xavier.
1: Yes.
0: And ta-da!
1: Go ahead, Xavier.
2: It's pretty simple, but according to legend and lore of the 101.7 The Truth station, I guess Winky Blue is an ex-pimp or current pimp. I'm not really sure. So that's why I was wondering what his thoughts on were on the border situation.
1: Oh, a conservative?
2: A conservative pimp.
1: Wow.
2: Interesting.
1: Well, I bet he kept all his money.
2: Well, it kind of makes sense.
1: Yeah.
2: I mean, Trump, you know, like Trump, a pimp, you know, I guess.
1: Two
2: peas in a pod.
1: Oh, okay.
0: So, but now back to the poll. Let's hear yours. You feel what I'm saying? Anita Nicole said Homer started and Bells took flight. honorable mention goes to Aaron for the Lunell and Didi comment the chat for me.
1: Yeah. He said that's how Xavier was acted earlier.
0: Yeah.
1: Like he was, did you see that clip?
0: Yes.
1: Didi in the morning?
0: Yes, yes, yes.
1: That's some funny stuff.
0: I know. See, and this is how we're going to go into our weekend. You know what I'm saying?
1: This is how we're going into our weekend.
0: Hopefully, they're saying later this evening, he's going golfing. the guy that just went past our studio.
1: He
0: definitely looked like he went out there earlier this morning on the tee, or he's going sometime soon.
1: Okay.
0: But yeah, you stay safe. You know, later this evening, they're saying that most of it will dissipate.
1: Right.
0: And it won't be as dangerous and in the danger zones. But right now, it's still hazardous. It's over 400 right now, which is definitely in the hazardous zone, because usually it tops out at 300. But, we are still in the 400s right now.
1: Right.
0: If you can wear a N95 mask, please do, if you have to be out and about. If you have children that have to be out and about, or nieces, nephews, or grandkids, be mindful. Anybody that may have a respiratory illness or some type of lung disease or anything like that, definitely make sure, if you don't have to be out, don't go out. And if you do, make sure you mask up.
1: Yes.
0: What's the final numbers on
1: the poll? Final numbers on the poll. Have you decided who you're voting for? Coming in at number 4, 15%, Sarah Rodriguez. Number 3, Mandela Barnes, 17%, Francesca Hong at 29%, and Joel Brennan at 39%. Ladies and gentlemen, it's been a pleasure hanging out with you today. I just want to

0: Mind you, I mean, we do all these things. We laugh, we talk, but at the end of the day, trust God, do good, and have a great weekend. Woo!
1: Yeah, I'm getting ready to go hop on the plane as soon as I need a studio.
0: Yes.
1: So I just did like the piano player in The Color Purple. I packed up everything, and I'm ready to go.
0: Yeah, me too.
1: Be in Texas Saturday, of course, Too Short makeup concert date. 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Shout out to Ray Nitti and maybe Shannon from noon to 2. And, of course, Manon Sabir with the great Brian from 2 to 4. Tapping us in is Jazz Tyler from 4 to 7 p.m. Central Standard Time. Xavier, thank you for a great week.
0: Great show.
1: Bailey, thank you for a great week.
0: Yes,
1: Troop
0: great
1: Nation.
0: Week.
1: Thank you, Milwaukee Common Council. Thank you, everybody. I love y'all. 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

0: good morning. Welcome to the program. Today is Friday, July 17th, 2026. You know, I like to be upbeat. I like to be optimistic. I like to be happy. I'm a happy guy. Look at my smile on my face, ear to ear. But unfortunately, today I have a lot of bad news, and I really hate giving bad news to good people because most of you are, in fact, good people. But today is going to be a program in which the news is not going to be very happy and very optimistic. In fact, the news is so bad, it might irritate your lungs like the goddamn smoke in the air. I wish we could sue Canada. Sad news I'm going to start with, and then the news is going to get even worse because I am going to delve into some revelations on the Sarah Rodriguez campaign for governor. It literally has gotten worse. I didn't think that it could get worse. So every moment that Sarah Rodriguez stays in the race, she risks becoming a laughingstock. So I do want to take my time in providing information and details about exactly how bad her campaign finance reporting is. Also, there is some evidence of money going missing from her campaign. But don't worry, I'm going to talk about that. And if you're a Sarah Rodriguez supporter, I feel very bad for you because she is not doing well. So we're going to table that for a second. I want to get to some of the worst news of the day. I want you to brace yourselves if you need to go and refill your coffee or perhaps you're drinking vodka because I don't know why you wouldn't be. It is 9 o'clock in the morning and it's 5 o'clock somewhere, which is a stupid saying. It doesn't need to be 5 o'clock to start drinking. It just needs to be. You just need to be awake. It's fine. Xavier, I'm having a hard time with this story. This is very, very difficult because this is a profound and tremendous loss for the entire community. You know, I really don't like starting my shows this way. It's Friday. You got paid today.
1: I paid Tuesday.
0: How in the hell did you get? You must have one of them apps where you.
1: Oh, my bank is just that good.
0: So they must borrow the money to you, and then they get paid back with your check.
1: Probably.
0: Which is, you got to make sure you're not being charged interest, bro. Are you sure you're not being charged?
1: Oh, no, I'm not. I'm not. Okay.
0: Well, you got Chime or SoFi or one of them weird banks?
1: No. So this one goes to my Chase account.
0: Okay. All right, then. So you bank through Chase?
1: Yeah, I have a couple different banks.
0: I bet you do. Probably have a whole bunch of credit cards and ATM cards.
1: I mean, you know, I have my own business, you know, oh, then I got enough. My own things.
0: Well, one place you will not be able to use those debit and credit cards, and this is the worst news of the day, is that on the border in Franklin, it looks like the committee has voted 3-2 to permanently revoke their license. I know. Listen, everybody. Calm down. Hug someone if you need to. Franklin has revoked licensing for On the Border. The Gentleman's Club recently caught up in allegations of prostitution. Can we just stress it's allegations? The Franklin Common Council voted 3-2 to revoke the establishment's Class B intoxicating liquor and fermented malt beverage license.

0: licenses. It's entertainments and amusement license and a cigarette sold by machine license. Didn't even know you still had to get a cigarette license. This vote came after a hearing and closed session on the matter during a 5.5-hour special meeting on July 16th on the border located at 10741 South 27th Street. I'm sure some of you know that address by heart. Was named as a defendant in a criminal complaint on June 10, 2026, which charged the business with a felony of keeping a place of prostitution. There's some nuance here because the girls are actually independent contractors and there's new ownership and there's new management. And I don't believe that the new management and new ownership was as culpable and negligent for the prostitution that maybe the previous management maybe turned a blind eye to. I know this much. I have been going to that building for probably 35 years because before it was a strip club, it was a teen dance club called Blue Suede Shoes. And when we were teenagers, we would go to Blue Suede Shoes and we would dance and have a very good time. And then I graduated from high school when I went away to college. And when I was done with college and I came back to Milwaukee to start my life and start my career, what was a teen dance club by the time I was in my early 20s had now turned into a shake club. And so I went out there because I was curious. I was like, I wanted to see how they remodeled it. I was just curious to see how they changed the layout from Blue Suede Shoes to the On the Border strip club. They did a very fine job. I will admit that they did a fine job because I'm an aficionado for interior decorating. And so those individuals who frequented that establishment, I will suggest that you find a new establishment to frequent. And maybe you want to consider Silk Exotic. They have several locations throughout the Milwaukee area. So if you are looking for that kind of entertainment, then there are still establishments that are available to you. I mean, if you're into that kind of thing, and that's not everybody's cup of tea. In fact, I asked a question that I'm not entirely sure I want the answer to, because I believe that business owners have the right to serve the public in a variety of different ways. There's a whole bunch of businesses that exist out there that I don't like, that you don't like, but because we don't like a particular establishment or we may not like who they cater to, we don't have the right to shut that business down. But what we can do is we can vote with our wallets. If you don't like a particular business, simply don't go or find a reasonable alternative or better yet, go frequent their competition is what I would say. But I've never been involved in the game of, oh, shut this business down because it's terrible and because it's bad. And now the allegations of prostitution, well, I'm sure there probably is some evidence of that. The court system will play itself out. But I do know that a couple of things. The women are independent contractors, so it's not always affiliated with the dwelling and with the building in which some of these acts are taking place. That's number one. Number two, I got another revelation for you, and this may break some hearts. I told you today's show is not going to be a very good one. It's going to be very pessimistic. It's not a happy show today. Sometimes women have sex for money. I don't know if you guys knew that or not. I don't know if anyone has ever told you that before. And because they may guise it and disguise it as dating, it is the exact same thing. It's just in some cases, it's a little bit more straightforward and a little more direct and a little more transactional because, gentlemen, I'm sure you can relate. Women will be very upfront and tell you that there are a certain number of things that you need to do to prove yourself worthy of her time. You may have to do things for her. You may have to cater to her. You may have to bend over backwards to please and appease her, but you also will have to demonstrate that you have the financial wherewithal to take care of her. You will have to spend a certain amount of money, and sometimes that amount of money is astronomical. And then and only then, once you have reached that threshold, will she even consider taking things to the next level. Just because you extend the time frame out, all you're doing is collecting more money. And then she'll say, oh, I like this guy. He's taking me out on dates for 6 weeks or 2 months, and he spent $4,000.
1: Damn.
0: I may give him a hug and a kiss at the end of the night. Guess what? That's still prostitution, too, because that is money exchanged for physical intimacy. I think the reason why it's

establishments like strip clubs get so much heat? Because it's rarely men that complain about them. It is women who are no longer affectionate to their husbands as a form of punishment and manipulation. And when these kinds of establishments exist, where a man, however transactional it is, where a man can get attention and affection from a woman, wives don't like that because they want to have the monopoly on who gives their man attention and affection. The number of marriages that I am familiar with, and the vast majority of my friends and family members and coworkers and colleagues are all married, but the number of men who no longer can even expect any kind of physical intimacy or any kind of affection from their wives is

0: why there's so much, I guess they antagonize strip clubs, is because it's a place where men can get a desire and a need met. And I'm not even talking about sex. Sometimes you just want a pretty girl wearing a very small bathing suit to say hello to you and to say that you're very handsome. It goes a long way. And I think that men who are underappreciated and who don't get any affection are some of the most dangerous human beings on the planet. Men that are cast aside by women, that don't get any dates, that don't have any girlfriends, like, those men become recluse and they become very insidious and very dangerous. And there's a juxtaposition here. A man who gets laid is very calm and very happy. He gives to charity. He votes. He picks up litter on the street. Like, a man that is getting it is just a pleasant human to be around. He adopts kittens. You know, he fosters dogs, and he only gets rescues. He only goes and gets his pets from the kill shelters. Like, men that have someone providing physical intimacy to them are much better people. Does that make sense to you? I know you're over here agreeing, Xavier. Xavier, had you ever been to On the Border? Now, I have admitted that I've been there before, but I just wanted to see how they redecorated the place after it transitioned over from a teen club.
1: No, but I do see that they bring on some of my favorite exotic or adult actresses. They come to dance there.
0: Well, not anymore. Now they got to go to Silk.
1: Unfortunately, but I guess it's more convenient to me if I ever wanted to go.
0: Well, Silk is closer to you.
1: Yeah, they're both right down the street.
0: Sure, sure. Have you ever been to Silk?
1: I've actually never been to a strip club ever.
0: What?
1: It does. Seeing naked women dance around, that doesn't do it for me. Especially the ones that I can't touch them. I can't do anything. I'm just good. I'm good off of it.
0: I find it interesting, but not shocking, that you definitely are in support of the industry and you believe, like I do, that sex work needs to be recognized and it needs to be respected. But the fact that you haven't been into one of those establishments tells me that you don't, there's no way that you can know what it actually is until you go. And it's not necessarily beautiful women just dancing around. There's a vibe. There's a feeling. There's an overwhelming sense of relaxation. So any other bar that you may go to in the Milwaukee area, there's always the risk of somebody getting too drunk and fighting. People don't fight at strip clubs. Everybody is happy. People are just walking around. There's something about women in that environment that just, it relaxes everybody. Nobody is uptight. Everybody is just chilling. Now if we can just get Silk to open up for lunch, because what do I do when I leave here? It's noon. Right, if Silk, because Silk is right here, right, a half a block north of where we're sitting. Right, if I look out this door right here, Silk is right across the street from the Federal Building. I'd like to go over there and get a sandwich.
1: I heard strip clubs do make great food. Is that true?
0: From what I've read, because I'm a well-researched man, when On the Border offered a free lunch buffet, it was catered in by a local restaurant. And when I say free, it was free. You came in, you paid whatever the cover charge was, and they figured, okay, they're open at noon. You don't need to leave to have lunch. You can sit there, you can have lunch, and guess what? You're probably going to buy a beverage or two. And you might end up chatting with a very lovely young lady talking about how she is paying her way through college. Next thing you know, you're getting a lap dance, so it actually is very much worth it. Silk used to offer, I'm not kidding you, $10 steak and lobster. And it was a loss, but it brings people in the establishment. People, you're not losing customers to a restaurant, because if you're at the establishment, I'm like, oh, I'm hungry. You don't have to leave to go and get food. They serve food right there. So there's a story that I really wish Homer Blow would tell. Homer Blow found out about the $10 steak. Maybe he doesn't want me telling it. Well, too bad. I'm going to tell it anyway. He found out about the $10 steak and lobster, and he vigorously promoted it on blowradio.com. And they had it cracking. They had all sorts of people in there. And I feel bad for the owner because he must have lost his shirt, because you get a whole

0: whole bunch of black people finding out that you have, and it was a nice sized lobster tail and a decent sized fillet for $10. That's, you can't let too many people know about that. In fact, I believe it was so successful that Silk discontinued it. And so here's what I'm saying. I'm here to petition the court or whoever will listen. Bring back the $10 steak and lobster at Silk, and then Silk should be open during the day. And I'm not saying for myself necessarily, because some days I have to go and do very important things. I've got to meet with very important people. I've got to have many important conversations. I have many important meetings during the day, so I'm not always available to partake in such shenanigans. But just for other people's sake, and also to boost the offerings of entertainment that we have downtown. You know what I'm saying? That's all I'm saying. And Xavier, I think you need to check it out. Here's what I think I'm going to do for you. You pick the day, okay? And I will make sure that you have a top-notch VIP experience at Silk Exotic, the location of your choice. You don't even have to do anything. You can just relax, have a couple of drinks, maybe bring a friend with you.
1: Yeah, a lady friend.
0: Bring whoever you want to.
1: I'll bring a lady friend and we'll enjoy the strippers.
0: Let me just tell you, though, word of caution, bringing a woman to a strip club is a lot of calculated risk. Risk that's actually good for you. Because when so many other beautiful women are around, it engenders this particular type of competition, especially if the woman you are with sees your attention divided amongst the other women. Let's just put it this way. It may work out very well for you, sir. So,
1: sounds like a plan to me.
0: Okay, I'll make sure that happens for you. I'm going to take a break. When I come back, we got some revelations in the Lieutenant Governor Sarah Rodriguez campaign for governor. You just can't make this stuff up. You really can't. And so I'm going to provide for you in chronological order the revelations that have transpired literally in the last 24 hours in the Sarah Rodriguez campaign for governor. It also shows that Democrats are just screwed up. They really are. We'll discuss that next. 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The Truth. 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I'll be right back.
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before I get into the embarrassing details of the Sarah Rodriguez campaign for governor, do I dare read some of these YouTube comments? I know I started the show on a little bit of, I don't know, maybe it's a controversial note, talking about a strip club that has closed. And of course, our YouTube poll is asking you a very simple question, yet a fundamental one at the same time. Should strip clubs be outlawed? And 77% of you say no. Of course they should not. If you don't like them, just don't go. There also is a narrative that, oh, all those girls are being trafficked. No, some of them actually like what they do. Some of them take great pride in the artistry of being what I call affectionately a midnight ballerina. I will deny it if the pictures ever surface, but I tried like pole dancing. It is insane the amount of strength you have to make it look beautiful, graceful, and artistic. So I get up on a pole and I look like a fat, cumbersome oaf. My belly was hanging out, and it's very exhausting. You need a tremendous amount of upper body strength and core strength. It seriously. And there are pole classes, pole fitness classes that women take because it's a fantastic form of strength training. It's up there with the yoga. Don't knock it before you tried it. I tried it and I got to knock it because I'm not in shape to be on the pole. Again, if the pictures ever surface, I will deny them and say that they are AI. But no, there's a tremendous amount of labor and effort that goes into being an artistic dancer of the sort. Not really, a city girl says. Well, who's talking about hating? Baba, are you hated by women? Cashypoo 100 says, women are not always driven by big bucks. How about relationships based upon mutual respect, kindness, generosity, reciprocity, sacrificing for each other to build a shared life with common goals? Make a romantic comedy about that, because that's not reality. Here's what the problem is. Women expect us to love the way that they love, and we can't. We're not built that way. We're not cut that way. In fact, ladies, if you found a man that exhibits that kind of feminine love, you won't want him anymore. Men show love by quietly fighting and sacrificing and putting our happiness aside for the betterment of somebody else. It's not always beautiful and romantic. And sometimes he just works 16 hours so that you can go shopping. He worked that overtime and he really doesn't want to. So he's got extra money so that you, the woman, are happy. And then a woman will be mad. Well, how come after 16 hours you didn't bring me flowers and candy and you didn't stop in my favorite restaurant and get my favorite tacos? If she gets her hair done, I mean, just in the most subtle of ways, and he doesn't notice, he has committed a grave offense. And men, to totally please and appease a woman, have to walk on the kind of eggshells that we didn't even know existed. And there's a series of problems going on in our society because, you know, a lot of people, not just men, but women as well, are raised by single mothers. But I want to focus on the women that are raising men. And I know how hard it is, ladies. It's very tough to be a single mother, because I know I hear from you and you hate it, because if you're a single mother, you're a victim. I get it. I understand. It's very hard to raise children by yourself. But very rarely do women raise their sons to be a good husband to another woman. Now, some do, but a lot don't. A lot of boys that grow up in these households where there's no male influence, it's the mama, it's the grandmama, it's the aunties. And you have boys that are growing up in this environment and are listening to other women just destroy and decimate, not just men, but also other women. And that's poisonous for a little boy to grow up in that environment, because his attitude about women very well may be that of his mother's. And you know this, if you bring a woman home to meet your mother,

0: 99% of the time, your mama gonna hate her. Because no woman is ever gonna be good enough. Ever. There's just something in that whole dynamic that I don't believe that women either, maybe they don't want you. Maybe when your son grows up and he leaves you to go start his own life and his own family, which is entirely the point. The entire point of raising children is for them to be self-sufficient enough to live the majority of their lives without their parents, because parents die, you see. And you don't want to leave children that are not prepared for the rigors of the real world, because they'll just be society's problem. But it is very, very rare. You got some 50 and 60 year old women that call their sons their babies. Their sons are 37 years old and have kids. It's the craziest thing ever, I swear. But then again, I don't know if single dads raise their daughters to be another man's good wife. There are some fundamental differences between when single dads raise, this is girls specifically, when single dads raise girls versus when single mothers raise boys. Those single dads raising girls raise much more emotionally mature and emotionally stable girls because they're adopting some of the emotional philosophies of their dads. And maybe it's not necessarily a good thing. They may not grow up particularly feminine, but maybe that is a net positive because, you know, women will tell you with great frequency and honesty how masculine they have to be. They gotta be masculine in this world. And I would say in certain spheres of society, especially when it comes to business and contracts and negotiating, there really is no place for emotion. It simply has to be very objective. And I think that men have a better time, I suppose, an easier go, a smoother transition from going from emotional, because everybody can be emotional because we're human, but then also being logical and being objective when it comes to the professional world. I also have come to understand fairly later on in my adult life that women don't really negotiate for their salaries. And maybe they're doing more of that now. I don't know if I've ever taken a job where I didn't try to get more money. Because once the company makes it clear that they want to hire you, they're going to offer you a salary. They're going to start at the bottom. If you're lucky, they're going to start at the mid-range. But far too often, I think this contributes to the economic disparity between men and women, but also in like 30 different metro areas, when you adjust for the one variable that almost guarantees that women are going to have less money and be deeper in the throes of poverty, when you adjust for children, when women in the modern era don't have children, their salaries in most metro areas around the country are somewhere between 97 and 100% of a man's salary. So there you go. But I don't think that birth control and, you know, family planning should just fall on the women. You guys know that I had my idea called Man B, male birth control. Hey, if they make it, I consider it. I don't know if I would. It seems kind of feminine, but
1: I'd take it.
0: Xavier said he would take Man B. There's just something that's kind of feminine about. Hey, y'all, can y'all run me back home? I didn't take my pill today, and I don't want to have to take two of them tomorrow, so can you just run me back to the crib real quick? I got to take my Man B. There's something about that that I don't particularly care for, but I guess like anything else, you probably could get used to it. You know what else? Have you ever heard a woman say she has to live in her masculine. She has to be masculine until she meets a man that can bring out her feminine. Xavier, have you ever heard something like that before? Where a woman's got to be tough and she's got to be very bold and she's got to emulate what I call toxic masculinity. But then if she reaches the right man, she'll submit to him. But until then, she's going to operate in her masculine. Have you heard that before?
1: The women I deal with, no.
0: Okay. But it's... It may not, I'm not talking about the women that you deal with, but just in general.
1: Oh, yeah, in general. No, I haven't.
0: Then women will, I got to be masculine until I find a man that I can submit to. You know, the right kind of man can make me more feminine. Think about this for a second. Could you imagine a man saying the exact same thing, that he's going to operate in his feminine until he meets a woman that can bring out his masculine? We would kick that man to the curb. Imagine this, the dancy, prancy little guy throwing glitter all over the place until he meets that woman. And then when he meets that woman, now he's going to be rough, tough, and macho and be the protector and provider. That's insanity. Isn't it crazy, though, to think about?

0: that? If we give latitude to women to be masculine until they meet a guy that can bring out their feminine, we're like, oh, that's acceptable. But if a man said, I need to meet a woman to bring out my masculine, it doesn't even make any sense. I'm going to take a break, come back. This show is going to be wild today because it's Friday. And I don't really care. You know what I'm saying? We're going to get some stuff done today. We're going to accomplish some things. I'm going to continue to make the case for the only Democrat who is running for governor that I believe can actually win. Tom Tiffany cannot beat Joel Brennan. You can take that however you want to. It is objective fact that in the outside spending ads that are airing right now for Tom Tiffany, they're comparing Francesca Hong, Mandela Barnes, and Kelda Royce to AOC and to Bernie Sanders. They intentionally, and Sarah Rodriguez is in that commercial too. They intentionally omitted Joel Brennan from that hit piece commercial because the Republicans know that they can't put Joel Brennan in a lefty, liberal, democratic, socialist box. Joel Brennan represents something that the Republicans are feared for. And also, if he becomes a Democratic nominee for governor, he has a better ability to get down ballot Democrats elected to the state Senate and the state assembly. And to get anything done in modern American politics, your political party needs to have the majority. They need to have the courts. They need to have the executive branch, which is the governor, and they need to have both chambers of the legislature. And Joel Brennan has a better chance of doing that than any of the other candidates. But don't worry. We're going to dig into it today because apparently I'm the one that gives all the details about the politics. I was listening to Bailey and Homer this morning. They was calling me out like I feel a whole bunch of pressure right now. In fact, I was offended. I listened to them early in the morning and they're talking about something I said or whatever. Like, oh, Sherwin, we know you're not up yet. You're probably still in bed. You know where I was when Homer said that? Pulling into the goddamn parking garage. Don't tell me I'm sleeping. I'm up. I'm ready. And I'm hungry. Let's go. The Truth with Sherwin Hughes on 101.7 FM. We'll be right back.
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On yesterday's program, I revealed that the Rodriguez campaign for governor only had $34,000 cash on hand, even though several days prior to the releasing of those reports, the lieutenant governor was bragging on social media that they were about to place a either six or seven figure political ad buy. That, ladies and gentlemen, was a falsehood, and the Rodriguez campaign knew that it was. In fact, that announcement was a part of the strategy. You can intimidate other candidates, especially candidates who have a constituency that I believe is of some value. And so when I look at David Crowley's campaign, David Crowley did have a large number of African Americans, especially in southeastern Wisconsin, particularly Milwaukee County and the city of Milwaukee, that were supporting him. And as long as he was in the race, he would have that constituency. So him being in the race essentially locked up what I believe is a valuable constituency. But there's a very unusual set of steps that go into political strategy. But also, I need to say this as well. White people are terrible Democrats. I said that and I gave you a little moment of silence there to internalize that. And we really shouldn't be listening to them when it comes to the strategy of the Democratic Party, because if you look at the actual real, raw, and objective data that we get in every single election, ladies and gentlemen, there's so much information that's made available to us about the data and statistics of every election, because you know our elections are scrutinized. Because Donald Trump, especially per his speech he gave last night that I did not hear one second of, believes that the elections are fraudulent and China got involved and he's trying to make the case for the federal government to be much more involved in voter data. And of course, he has his SAVE Act, blah, blah, blah, blah, blah. I said all that to say this. Our elections are incredibly scrutinized. And so we have a tremendous amount of data, whether it be exit polling, whether it be the ground level data at the ward level, at the city level, county level, we have all of this data. And when you look at it nationwide, the majority of white people in this country vote for Republicans, period. The majority of them do. Now, not all of them, but the majority of them. White people are better at being Republicans than they are at being Democrats. And I'll give you another example, because we are operating under a false premise. People believe that white women vote for Democrats. They don't. I don't even know where you heard that from. They have mastered this veneer of appearing empathetic and sympathetic, and being into the sisterhood and promoting feminism. That's a lie. That's also another trick of white supremacy. White women have only voted more Democrat than Republican in two elections in like the last 70 years. 1964, and then I think like Bill Clinton in 1992. In every other election, white women, regardless of who the candidates are, regardless of what the political tone and temperament is,

women vote for Republicans. Now, I don't even know how to analyze that strategy. You're going to have to talk to them about that. But I wouldn't advise you talk to white women about that, because they're going to lie in your face and you're probably going to believe them. Because all they got to do is start crying to appear more authentic. Sherman, why would you say something like that? Why would you say I voted for a Republican? And then she'll just go vote for a Republican. And it makes me feel bad. Oh, I'm sorry, ma'am. I'm sorry of accusing you of voting for a Republican. So white people are very bad Democrats. They don't have a lot of experience with it, because the Republican Party has always been more ethnocentric toward the betterment and the preservation of the institutions that white people created. There's something about a conservative. They want to conserve the traditions and the values of America. And think about the bowels of this country, like literally the Constitution. It is a document that preserves a small group of very wealthy, powerful people to do absolutely whatever they want in this nation. Now, it does allow some latitude and flexibility for everybody else, you know, you poor people. But for the most part, in this republic, not necessarily a democracy, but a republic, there's always a designated group of people that will be in control. And just like you have oligarchs right now, you have slave-owning plantation owners that literally created the foundation of this country. So the fact that we have very, very wealthy people now getting into elected office was written from the very, very beginning. None of this should be shocking to anyone. I said all that to say the Rodriguez campaign is one of tremendous embarrassment, because this is a time in which Democrats do, in fact, have the wind at their back. There is a real need for policy change, and also will remark that the Democratic Party in Wisconsin, if not nationally, the party itself is weak. The messaging is weak. The strategy is weak, because I don't know if Democrats know how to run in a nation that has fundamentally been flipped upside down by the Trump administration. There is something that we can certainly point to, that now Democrats can ignore the African-American vote. And so when David Crowley was in the race, he did have a sizable percentage of the African-American vote. But now that David Crowley is out, that black vote is unaffiliated. So we're out here dangling. OK, we're just out here hanging. They wanted the black vote to be unaffiliated, because when it was affiliated with David Crowley, it could represent a margin that could harm other candidates from advancing in the primary. So those African-American votes, maybe they went to Francesca, maybe they went to Kelda, maybe they went to Sarah Rodriguez, maybe they went to Joel Brennan. But while David Crowley was in the primary race, he had a percentage of that vote that was just going to be affiliated with him, just like Francesca has an affiliation of voters that are only going to vote for a Democratic Socialist. Now that David is out of the race, the black vote is now unaffiliated. That doesn't mean that any of these candidates are going to court it. It just right now it's no longer locked up with one candidate. So it gives more breath politically for other candidates to potentially do better, because now the black vote is either suppressed and or non-affiliated. So I'm going to hold that thought, take a break, come back. The Rodriguez campaign reported there were some errors in which they had more than $34,000 cash on hand. They actually had more like $640,000 cash on hand. But then there was another amended report that said, nope, the original $34,000 was correct. We also found a very unusual campaign entry in her finance report, because it lists where their money has been going, you see. Apparently, the Rodriguez campaign gave $1,500 to a Republican women's group. Now, the Republican women's group was like, we never received that money. But the entry is in the Rodriguez campaign finance report. So now we have $1,500. And it's stated and noted in a signed, notarized, and authorized campaign finance report that they, the Rodriguez campaign, gave $1,500 to a Republican women's group. The Republican women's group said, we've never received the money, nor would we take it. So now we got to find out where that $1,500 went. Enter Kara Spencer, the former campaign manager for Sarah Rodriguez, who we know was $8,000 in debt and had some evictions on her record. I'm not saying that Kara's girl stole the money, but we don't know where the $1,500 went. Why on God's green earth, as a Democratic primary candidate and the current Democratic lieutenant governor, would you even allow an entry on your campaign finance report of a donation to a Republican women's group? What is happening? Sarah, you got to drop out of the race. You have to.

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0: Oh, don't be so shocked. I have a very diverse music repertoire.
1: Well, I mean, you did grow up in kind of suburbs, so.
0: I'm totally an MTV generation kid. We got cable in 1982. Michael Jackson and Prince became as popular as they were. I mean, not just because they are stellar artists and are the peak and primest examples of musical creativity, but because MTV pumped that music into middle America via cable television. And that's why I believe some of the phenomenal success that those men enjoyed while they were alive reached the levels that it did. But also, when you are that kind of a phenomenal talent and star beyond measure, it will kill you. And most of the time, I would argue it probably is not worth it. Just like it's not worth it for Sarah Rodriguez to continue her embarrassing campaign for governor. And this is just another example of the Democratic Party in Wisconsin is just, it's fragmented and the candidates are discombobulated. And I don't believe that a Democratic candidate really knows how to run a successful campaign in an era where Donald Trump has upended everything. That is why a Democratic socialist seems like such a breath of fresh air, because they are not beholden to any of the policy ideas and any of the bullet points or talking points that Democrats traditionally have used. Francesca Hong is a representation of a broken party. Like Donald Trump was a representation of a broken Republican Party in 2016. Whenever the party is broken, it does not know how to win, or if it has lost its way. And the Republican Party had lost its way between 2008 and 2016 because Barack Obama got elected and then reelected. In fact, Barack Obama did enjoy a Democratic majority for his first 2 years in office. And the number of Democrats that ran for office, especially black ones all over the country, that were inspired by Barack Obama also was more evidence that the Republican Party was broken. And when the party is broken, that is when you get these wild, insane primaries where you have 5 people running, 10 people running, 15, almost 20 people running like they did in that Republican primary in 2016. Francesca Hong is a representation of a broken party because she can come in and say, hey, here's a whole bunch of stuff that nobody is willing to talk about and a whole bunch of stuff that nobody is willing to say. And it sounds very good and it sounds very refreshing. But the reality of it is a little bit difficult to obtain because you don't get any of those proposals passed and realized into law unless you have a legislature that is willing to oblige you. Joel Brennan can be Tom Tiffany. Francesca Hong cannot. Now, I don't expect any of you to believe me, but I assure you I will be proven right because the Republicans are not going to waste their money. They don't waste their money. In fact, they're very good with their spending. When they spend $30 million on ads in 2024, targeting black men specifically, talking about transgender-affirming care and girls and boys and girls sports, it actually worked. That doesn't mean that more African-Americans voted for Trump. It meant that more African-Americans, men in particular, likely stayed home for Kamala Harris. So they know how to use their money strategically. And I'm alarmed that so far the ad buy has been about $2.2 million, where the Republicans and Republican-affiliated groups are supporting Francesca Hong's candidacy because she, to them, would be the easiest one to beat. That gives me some caution, because if Republicans are going to spend that kind of money to influence a Democratic primary, they're going to influence a Democratic primary to get a candidate through that primary that they know that they can beat in November. They cannot beat Joel Brennan. And you may not even like Joel Brennan, which is fine. He may not like you either. But this is going to, wait, who dropped out? You just get some breaking news?
2: I guess.

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6: Welcome to Hour 2 of The Truth with Sherwin Hughes. So these latest details in her campaign finance report that was made public last night. And shout out to Jesse Opian. She's been doing a yeoman's job of following these campaign finance report revelations in the Rodriguez campaign. So there was an entry in the Rodriguez campaign finance documents where there was a $1,500 payment made to a Republican women's organization. I have it here. Do I have the letter? I do. I'm going to read it to you. And it's from an organization called Republican Women. Is that really the name of it? Wisconsin Federation of Republican Women. And they released a statement, and it's an official statement. It's on their letterhead. And it says, for immediate release, July 16, 2026, Republican Women of Wisconsin, quote, we never received the $1,500, quote, donation Sarah Rodriguez claims she sent us. Complaint filed with the Wisconsin Ethics Commission. So in Sarah Rodriguez's campaign finance reports, and it's glaring. If you're looking at her reports, you have to wonder why the current Democratic lieutenant governor, who's a candidate, was a candidate for governor running as a Democrat, would give $1,500 to a group of Republican women. It literally makes no sense. And if that is a campaign finance error, then she should, in fact, drop out of the race. To allow something like that to appear on a public document is insane to me. It's insane. And so the Republican women were contacted by the media. Hey, why did Lieutenant Governor Sarah Rodriguez give you the Federation of Republican Women? Why did she give you $1,500? And they're like, we have no such entry. And they also said, I'm going to read the statement in a second, that we wouldn't even take it. So they're saying if Sarah Rodriguez even sent them $1,500, that they would return the contribution. And so they have no record of ever receiving the money. If they did receive the money, they said they would have quickly returned it. But now $1,500 is unaccounted for in Sarah Rodriguez's campaign finance reports. The Wisconsin Federation of Republican Women confirmed yesterday that their organization has no record of receiving the $1,500 transfer that Lieutenant Governor Sarah Rodriguez's gubernatorial campaign reported making to them on February 17, 2026, in the transfers out to other registrants section of its campaign finance report. They said they have filed a formal complaint with the Wisconsin Ethics Commission requesting an investigation of this discrepancy. Had this money reached us, this is their statement, we would have not accepted it. Our organization does not take contributions from Democratic candidates, and no such donation would have ever been kept. But the money never arrived, and that raises questions Sarah Rodriguez needs to answer. Just days

ago, Rodriguez fired her own campaign manager, Kara Spencer, after admitting her campaign's finance reports contained double-counted contributions and hundreds of thousands of dollars in unreported expenses. Against that backdrop, a $1,500 line item that we, the Republican Women of Wisconsin, can confirm never reached our organization is not a minor footnote. It's one more entry in a growing list of numbers on Sarah Rodriguez's campaign filings that don't match reality. The Republican Women of Wisconsin are calling on the Rodriguez campaign to A, publicly account for the $1,500 listed as transferred to their organization on February 17th, B, explain why this entry, unlike others in the same filing, omits the treasurer name and address. Uh-oh! Your treasurer is supposed to sign all of these documents, but the treasurer wouldn't sign it. And C, cooperate fully with the Wisconsin Ethics Commission's review of this matter alongside its existing review of the campaign's other filing errors. Wisconsin voters have already been told once that Sarah Rodriguez's campaign finance reports can't be taken at face value. They deserve to know whether this is another example or potentially another fraud mechanism invented by the Sarah Rodriguez campaign. That is a damning rebuke of the Rodriguez campaign. Let me rewind time about 18 hours. Sarah Rodriguez's campaign filed an amended campaign finance report yesterday afternoon that shows her cash on hand to be $643,207. That is a massive and unexpected swing from the $34,991 that was reported the previous day. Right? So that was yesterday afternoon, and I covered that on the Hughes Views 414 podcast. If you haven't subscribed to the Hughes Views 414 YouTube channel, I think you should, because there we go into even greater depth of some of the political issues of the day in an uncensored format where we also take live callers. So last night I remarked on the fact that, okay, the Rodriguez campaign has got $600,000+, which would have put her in fantastic company. In fact, she would have been the leading fundraising candidate. So yesterday afternoon, follow me now, this gets crazy. The Rodriguez campaign did an amended report that showed, oh, they messed up on a couple of things. They actually have $640,000 cash on hand. Again, yesterday evening, they filed another report and said, no, the $34,991, no, that's actually how much we have. Just think about that for a second. This smells like fraud, and I'm not making that accusation. I'm not. But if the Republican women are listed in the Rodriguez campaign finance report of having received $1,500 and they have no recollection or record of ever receiving the money, and even if the Republican women's group did receive the money, they said they wouldn't have accepted it. Now we have at least $1,500 that was supposedly donated or spent by the Rodriguez campaign, and we don't know where that $1,500 is. Yesterday evening, they came out with another campaign finance report and said, yeah, we only have $34,000 cash on hand. And maybe the lieutenant governor was a victim of embezzlement. Maybe there were people that were intimately involved with her campaign that were stealing her money. But how do you not notice that? How do you not? Sarah Rodriguez prides herself on her knowledge and expertise of the healthcare system, because she'll tell you if you ask her, even if you don't, that she's a nurse. She is a nurse by trade. And for some weird reason, she decided to get into politics. I don't know, to maybe make healthcare more accessible or more affordable. Who knows? But she'll tell you in her speeches, when she's delivering her message, she'll tell you that she's a nurse. And we like nurses. Nurses can be very nice. They also can kill you. But nurses are, they're very helpful. And a nice nurse makes her stay in the hospital much more pleasant. Think about this. If Sarah Rodriguez does not know what is going on with the details of the numbers of her campaign finance report, what if she's prescribing your medication? You can't keep track of your $34,000. You might prescribe somebody a little too much insulin if you don't know numbers so good. Hi, Mr. Smith. Hi, I am Nurse

Lieutenant Governor Sarah Rodriguez. Okay, here's your insulin shot. Okay. Oops, sorry, that wasn't insulin. That was heroin. Oh, darn, I must have made a mistake on my medication chart. Absolute insanity. I'm telling you guys, white people are very bad at being Democrats. White women in particular. But maybe it makes sense that Sarah Rodriguez maybe did transfer some money to the Republican women because she covertly wants to be one of them. I don't know. This is just insane to me. But you know who it's looking good for? Plug your ears, Xavier. It's looking like Joel Brennan for the winning. That's what it's looking like. I don't know. I think that black people can make their names known by taking an underdog candidate and advancing them through all of this madness and all of this chaos. First of all, we shouldn't be voting for a candidate in which the Republicans are spending at least $2.2 million to advance, and that's Francesca Hong. I know that you're going to probably look at that as a badge of honor and courage, Xavier, that the Republicans are spending money on her. Maybe they're secretly scared of her. I don't know. I just know the Republicans are very smart with how they spend their money, and they want a candidate in November that they know that they can beat, and I believe that they can beat Francesca Hahn. That's number one. Number two, if she does get elected governor, she's not going to bring other Democrats and get them elected to the legislature. She can't even credibly campaign for other Democrats because she's not one. She could credibly campaign for other Democratic Socialists, but there aren't enough Democratic Socialists running for legislative positions to where they could have a majority in the Wisconsin State Legislature. It is a virtual impossibility, and it is a fool's errand. Tom Tiffany and the Republicans are scared of Joel Brennan because they can't paint him as some crazy left-wing liberal that has pink and purple hair and goes and protests data centers. Oh, on that note, in the town of Darien, which is in Walworth County, they are proposing building a gigantic 324-acre power plant that they, the people of Darien and Walworth County, believe is going to be used to power a data center. Right? 324 acres, let's just say that that's a lot larger than the 19,000 square feet at Midtown. And we saw what kind of hoopla that brought out. Do you find it at all funny, interesting, or maybe just a taste ironic that the Party for Socialism and Liberation that made a really big stink about the 19,000 square foot computer research center at Midtown is nowhere to be found protesting an actual data center that's going in Walworth County? Do you understand that? Do you understand what I'm getting at here? They only came into Midtown because they thought that they could take advantage of a weak and fragmented African-American community. But they're not actually going out to an area where a real data center is going to get built because they know that they wouldn't be welcomed out there in Walworth County. But if you think about it, if their big issue, the Party for Socialism and Liberation, which, let's be clear, these are Francesca's people, if their issue really was data centers, why wouldn't they go out to Walworth County and go to Darien and protest that data center? And let me do you one better. The people that showed up to that meeting that they had in Darien to protest the building of the 324-acre power plant that is going to be used. So think about this. They're building a 324-acre power plant, and they're going to build a data center on top of that. That damn data center and a power plant is going to take up probably half the county, and it's going to be an environmental nightmare. They already have a whole bunch of wind farms out there that people that live in Walworth County don't like because they think it's unsightly and it's taking away some of their farmland. Okay, and every single person from the town of Darien that showed up to that committee meeting was staunchly opposed to that power plant and to the data center. So the Party for Socialism and Liberation that infiltrated Midtown.

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0: More breaking news. You cannot make this stuff up. Senior Democratic strategist confirmed Governor Tony Evers is, quote, very seriously considering supporting the movement to get David Crowley back in the race. What's happening? So let me run it down real quick. And there's more to this story. And I got to get to the story of Sarah Rodriguez saying that her campaign, if it continued, would be an ongoing distraction. So she made a very mature decision. But she also is going to need to lawyer up because I think she's got a lot of things to answer for. So she's going to be very occupied. You also have to wonder who in the hell is going to be the lieutenant governor while Sarah Rodriguez clears up all of this debacle she finds herself in. There's also another quote here. Oh, this stuff is fantastic. One source says, and they wanted to remain anonymous, says, and I quote, from everything we've seen, this was Mandela Barnes' race to lose, and he's losing it. Damn, Mandela. You're next, Mandela. There was evidence that Sarah Rodriguez knew that she had discrepancies in her campaign finance report on two specific dates, okay? June 30th and July 7th. Xavier, can you do me a favor and look up the actual date in which David Crowley dropped out of the race? So Sarah Rodriguez knew that she had problems, didn't tell the Crowley campaign. The Crowley campaign ends and endorses Sarah Rodriguez on that exact same day. And she knew that her campaign finance reports were screwed up. The week before and the day before, Sarah Rodriguez knew that she had some problems with her money and her campaign finance reports. She didn't tell that to David. She didn't tell that to anybody, okay? He drops out of the race and endorses her, which makes him look ridiculous because he has 10 times the money that she had ultimately. But again, it was to take the affiliated African-American vote that David Crowley had and to make it unaffiliated and unattached to a candidate. Now, don't be confused. That does not mean that the other candidates were going to court the black vote, which is fine because we as a black voting bloc can decide which candidate that we want to push through the primary and get to the general election so that they will be at least somewhat loyal to the wants and wishes of the black community. Let's talk to Alan. You're on 101.7 The Truth.
1: Hey, Sherwin. Good morning. How are you today?
0: Doing all right. How are you?
1: I'm listening to you, man. I'm going to tell you, you're breaking that story. I'm glad that that I followed you all these years. This is you're actually doing some serious reporting, and the only thing that would be better is if you broke the story about the insider trading with these developers and certain elements of the city.
0: Nobody cares about that but you, Alan.
1: Yeah, they do. Believe me, they really do. I'm waiting for my. I'm going to tell you, this is you're nailing it too about the candidates, but we get to vote because this is nonpartisan. So everybody's going to vote can't think of her name right now. I dislike her so much.
0: It isn't nonpartisan.
1: For Hong.
0: This is very
1: for
0: partisan.
1: Hong. Everybody's gonna vote for Hong because she's absolutely beatable. Tom Tiffany got more money right now than any Republican in any race in history in the state of Wisconsin. It's just rolling in. I'm waiting for my sign, actually. I had to convince them. They thought I was pranking them.
0: He only has $2 million, Alan. That's not more money than any Republican in the history of the state. $2 million?
1: Yeah, it is. They have it running for governor. Yes, it is. What
0: then
1: he's got?
0: Then Republicans don't raise a lot of money because he only has $2 million.
1: He ain't going to run out of money. Watch. He's going to win.
0: Okay.
1: I don't understand. I agree with you about Evers. I don't quite get what he's doing. The guy's a sacrificial lamb. Even you're in there. He's completely beatable. The only one who's not, and he's not the guy you mentioned, he's not even he's just more of a centrist. Left the center, normal.

0: a normal, wacky Democrat. The other ones, they're out there, man. It's just, I don't even see. I just had an interesting discussion.
1: Tom Tiffany can't beat Joel Brennan. In fact, Joel Brennan is not.
0: Tom Tiffany does not.
1: Yeah, because Tom Tiffany will lose it. Because remember, a Donald Trump endorsement in these days and times is the kiss of death, and Trump has endorsed Tom Tiffany. Not like it once was. I don't really think so. You can look at some of the evidence of candidates that Donald Trump has endorsed around the country, and they haven't really been doing well. Trump used to be 100% with his endorsements. He's probably less than 50% right now. So some of that endorsement strength has worn out. But, Alan, I can't have an objective conversation with you about this because you were so emotionally attached to both Trump and Republicans that everything that you say is going to reflect your emotion.
0: Tom Tiffany can't beat Joel Brennan
1: because in the ads that are being run lambasting the Democrats, Tom Tiffany is not putting Joel Brennan in the same box as Kelda and as Mandela and Bernie Sanders and AOC and Sarah Rodriguez. They're doing that on purpose because they can't paint Joel Brennan as some crazy pink and blue haired circus freak because he's not that. And Joel Brennan has the ability to bring other Democrats into the legislature, giving Democrats a majority. Now, there's nothing you can argue with about that. Anything else you'd like to add? If not, I got a bunch more information
0: I
1: want to talk about.
0: Yeah, I want to talk about the strip club thing. I agree with your guy who was there. They're very boring, man. Extremely boring. And the thing about the money and your wife or your girlfriend, really, who keeps track of how much money they spend? It's like,
1: Sarah Rodriguez!
0: That was there, but I mean, if you can't afford stuff, obviously there's gold diggers out there. But, like the strip club, I told Ty, I said, you know, when you're 18, 19 years old and you're in Bangkok, Thailand on an R&R and you go down Soy Cowboy and you go to the American bar. It might still be there. Big open air. You know what it's like in Bangkok. It's like a circus of sex. After that, it's all downhill. What are you going to do? You're 18. I was wet behind the ears and I had these older guys took me out. I'm like, I went to ride the elephant. That was more fun than that stuff. I mean, oh my God, it was even at that age, I thought it was dirty. So I go to, I've been to them things a few times, them clubs, you know, guys want to put up. And I'm like, dude, I've had the strippers ask me, you look really bored. And I'm like, well, I am, you know. And they're like, well, why? I said, first of all, my wife is, you know, for real. And I can go home and hang out with her. And secondly, this is fake. I'm not going to pay you to talk to me. I'm not going to buy a cartoon drink. Although I did get kicked out of Ricky's one year for getting the strippers all drunk on a wild turkey. The woman said to me, why don't you buy me a drink? I said, I will if you drink what I'm drinking. And she said, okay, so make her a double wild turkey straight. The guy came and told me, he said, hey, look, man, you can't even be in here. You got to go. You're ruining it for all my strippers. They can't dance no more. True story. My buddy fell in love with a stripper, and he wanted to keep borrowing money for lap dances. I finally had to cut him off. I was like, oh, my God. That's all he talked about all the way home. I was going to put him out of the car. It's like, dude, it ain't real. But there you go. Great show, man.
1: Thank you, Alan. We learned a lot from you.
0: No, you didn't learn too much. I learned from you, though, every day. Believe it or not, I do. In another life, we may well have been, dare I say, friends. But, you'd be surprised how close your views, because you can't pretend the stuff you talk about. It's not, that ain't stick. Every now and then you cut through it. And it takes a superb guy to keep me interested. I was not even interested in Rush Limbaugh the way I am to you. And Rush could get me going. But you, actually, you're nonpartisan a lot. And sometimes you're even sometimes you even be critical of the black, like you are now, you know, and it's like of the candidates. And sometimes you're critical of your own, like I am of my people. It's remarkable how close we really are. That's what's weird about politics.
1: Hold on, Al, you're going a little too far. Let's cut the conversation.
0: I'm not. I'm feeling the love, my friend. I'm feeling the love.
1: Have a good weekend.
0: I really...
1: Thank you. Thank you. You've been very nice. Thank you. Have a good weekend. You went a little bit too far. Why is it shocking or rare that someone can be honest and objective about the things that we see in our society? When people are screwing up, I admit it and I say it and I talk about it. When things and systems and institutions are working well, I will compliment them. If our leadership, for whatever reason, is

0: failing us, and if Democrats are not courting the black vote, I will shame the Democrats for that, because a lot of our political and social future exists within that party, because the Republican Party, as anyone knew it, is dead. Now it's cheaters, liars, hucksters, fraudsters, sexual assaulters, perverts, pedophiles, and outright thieves of American democracy. And that's not a political party that any of us should be affiliated with. And so if the Democratic Party has within its ranks the salvation, or at least the attempt of salvation, of people that look like me and have experiences that are similar, then I need the Democratic Party to do better. Next on the list, Mandela Barnes has to get out of the race, because he never had a credible shot in this election cycle anyway. And I know that every time we put a poll up, there are a number of you that like Jesse. And every time he runs for office, and his name is Jesse, by the way, every time he runs for office, he is going to get a certain number of votes. But he can't win. Well, there was a poll that was done last year that compared Mandela Barnes, whose message hasn't even changed since he lost the last race. Oh, he got a commercial out now. Oh, it's just like the peanut butter and jelly, but it's with beer. Have you seen Mandela's latest commercial? You're seeing it, Xavier. Oh, I hope we can find it on YouTube, because if we find it on YouTube, I want to play it for the people. If y'all don't find it, if you don't find it, Xavier, I'm going to play it tonight on the Hughes View. He's sitting at a damn bar. Was, of course, it's one black dude and a bunch of white dudes, and they're drinking beer talking about, you know what, affordability is a problem. Why are you doing gimmicks, Mandela? He was the lieutenant governor and decided he wanted to quit that position to run for Senate. Lost the Senate race. Then he decided, after David Crowley got in the race for governor, that Mandela Barnes was going to get in the race, not even to win, but to ruin it for David Crowley. And guess what? It got ruined for David Crowley. David Crowley drops out of the race, endorses Sarah Rodriguez. Just think about this cartoonish story that we have to tell right here in Wisconsin. And the Trump administration going to eat this up. This is a circus. David Crowley gets in the race for governor. Mandela said, If I'm not going to be governor, nobody going to be governor. Mandela Barnes gets in the race, clouds David Crowley's pathway to victory. David Crowley, with over $300,000 in the bank, drops out, then endorses Sarah Rodriguez. Sarah Rodriguez only had $34,000 in the bank, and she knew it, didn't tell anybody. Let David Crowley drop out of the race, and then David Crowley endorses her. And now Mandela Barnes is in the race. Because quite honestly, the reason Mandela got in the race was because David was in it. Now David ain't in the race no more, but now we got some breaking news saying that Tony Evers now wants David Crowley to reinvigorate his campaign for governor. And if Tony Evers endorses David Crowley, then the entire dynamic of the race changes. Because I'm still Joel Brennan, because I don't like the inconsistency. What David Crowley should have done, which would have shown a higher level of executive leadership, which I personally don't think that he has, and that's not a strike against him. That brother is young. You got to be seasoned. Your frontal lobe needs to be developed for decades before you have the kind of discernment that is necessary to lead a state of 5.8 million people. He endorsed Sarah Rodriguez too quick. I don't know who got to him. I don't know who told him to do it, but he listened to the wrong people. And I have long complained that David Crowley is listening to the wrong people. And here's what's crazy. Let's say he does get back in the race. He's still going to be surrounded by the wrong people. He's still going to be surrounded by the people that told him to drop out of the race in the first place to endorse Sarah Rodriguez. He ain't got time to put together a new team. The team that David Crowley has is a losing team. Now, I'm not over here trying to, you know, bash the man, but also we got to be a little bit more clear thinking in these political days and times, because black people, please don't forget, this current climate that we are in is anti-us. And we can't have a black candidate that's going to listen to white people in an anti-black political and social climate. David Crowley listens to them, endorses a fraudulent woman. Now she ends up dropping out of the race. And now Tony Evers feels like he needs to weigh in. Boy, I'm getting, listen, you know what? I need a vacation. I need to go back to Memphis. I came back from Memphis. I was feeling so good. I was relaxed. I was like, I'm ready to take on the world. Now I just want to fight everybody.
1: This sounds like you need some

0: relief.
1: Yes, I do. I got to get the poison out.
0: Exactly.
1: Oh, the poison coming out this weekend.
0: Oh, yeah? Some hot dates?
1: Man, listen, don't even worry about what I got going on. Skeet, skeet, skeet, skeet.
0: I got the thing for you, too.
1: All right, let's take a break. Let's come back and play Mandela Barnes' latest commercial. And I just want you guys to, I want you to see it. And if I'm blowing it out of proportion, please tell me. 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And while you're there, search Hughes Views 414. 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It don't cost you nothing, and it does a hell of a lot of good. Subscribe to both Hughes Views 414 and 1017 The Truth. So when we come back from this brief intermission, we're going to play Mandela Barnes' latest commercial. And he's got a big ad buy because I'm telling you, I saw this commercial 3 times this morning. Now, I get up early now. I got to watch all the news. I got to see what happened overnight. I'm trying to, you know, get a feel for what is happening because that helps me prepare for what I'm going to talk about on my show. I saw Mandela's commercial 3 times in an hour and a half on broadcast TV. And broadcast TV is insanely expensive. So, break, come back. Going to play Mandela's commercial on the YouTube. The Truth with Sherwin Hughes. I'll be right back.
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2: Groceries have damn near doubled.
3: Yeah, you should see my utility bill.
4: Yeah, we're getting squeezed from all sides, and it seems like nobody's doing anything about it.
5: Trust me, I get it. I grew up paycheck to paycheck. I know exactly what it's like when one bill can throw everything off. We're all tired of Trump and the Washington way, the chaos, the corruption, the billionaires that call all the shots. I'm running for governor to lower costs, to expand Badger Care, freeze utility rates, and make government work for working people. Because that's the Wisconsin way.
6: Play it again. He's in a white bar! Where's this guy at a Schwappanon? Look, look, there's one black dude next to him. Look at it. No, we're going to play it again. What is happening? Like, why is this sufficing for political commercials? You got all sorts of stuff playing. No, he's like, you got MSN now playing. People going to tune into YouTube, ain't going to know what they want. If you're not able to play it again, that's all right.
7: They went on to the next thing, that's why.
6: Put me back up then. That's fine. People can do the replay and rewind it. God. So, will you guys believe me now when I tell you that we are in an anti-black, both social and political climate, because Mandela Barnes, who now is the only African-American in the race for governor, films a commercial. Now, they're all actors. In a majority white bar, and he's sitting at this table. Now, he has a black dude next to him, because if he didn't have at least one black person in a commercial, it would be far too obvious. That is not an ad that you run in the southeastern Wisconsin media market, which is where the majority of minorities live. That's not an ad that you run if you want African Americans to feel invested in your campaign. He is literally talking over our heads to white people he feels he needs to convince. And I don't know if anyone has told him this, if his strategists have told him this, if internal polling has shown him this. White people are in no mood to vote for an African American executive in the state of Wisconsin. And it's made evident by some of the things that the current slate of Democrats are running on, including ending school choice on day one. You even have Democrats that are running campaigns that want to resegregate the schools and put black children who already can't read back into MPS, where some parents intentionally remove those children from MPS because the outputs are so poor. This is where we're at right now. And then Mandela runs that commercial. Dude, I would have did a better commercial. I would rather see him like a scene where he's walking around at Summerfest and Brady Street Festival and Locust Street Festival and say, hey, Milwaukee is an incredible place. It's the economic engine of the state. Then you show him like the backdrop of a farm, and we can do so much for Wisconsin if Milwaukee realizes its full potential. And then he's standing in a crowd of very diverse people. Like, that would be an ad that could resonate a lot better. He's in some bar in a shooting in Wisconsin. I got to stop crumpling this up because I got to read this, Xavier. Do it again. Hit me again with it. I want to see the Mandela in the bar. Hit it again. We going to hit it.
2: Groceries have damn near doubled.
3: Yeah, you should see my utility bill.
4: Yeah, we're getting squeezed from all sides, and it seems like nobody's doing anything about it.
5: Trust me, I get it. I grew up paycheck to paycheck. I know exactly what it's like when one bill can throw everything off. We're all tired of Trump and the Washington way, the chaos, the corruption, the billionaires that call all the shots. I'm running for governor to lower costs, to expand Badger Care, freeze utility rates, and make government work for working people. Because that's the Wisconsin way.
6: I think the more I see it, the more angry I'm going to get.

Look at a black dude. You see his face? He's like, yeah, they paid me to be here. Joe Brennan for the winning. I'm staying on it. Governor Evers is now talking about weighing in and endorsing David Crowley. Do you know how discombobulated and unorganized we look if David Crowley was in the race, dropped out of the race? And now the governor, who feels bad because Tony Evers' lieutenant, think about this, Evers wears some of this. You mean to tell me the lieutenant governor and the governor didn't have conversations for years about what her candidacy would look like? Because the lieutenant governor doesn't have anything else to do. Tony be in his office, probably chilling with his shoes off. And lieutenant governor knocks on the door. Hey, Governor Evers, can I come in for a second? Yeah, come on in, sir. Hey, Governor Evers, so, you know, eventually when you decide, you know, that you're not going to run again, hey, what do you think that I should do? What kind of strategy should I have? Oh, okay, Sarah, here. Do this, this, this, and this. Let me tell you something about Tony Evers. Well, some Republicans are ignorant to what Tony Evers has done. You know how much money he dumped in the black community? We have never in our lives seen the kind of money that he gave to black businesses, black chambers of commerce. Ask Kalen Haywood II. He got sick of Tony Evers coming here, touring downtown, touring Bronzeville, touring all sorts of the black community, giving money to the black chamber, all sorts of money. A lot of COVID money was delivered to the black community. Tony Evers knew that he didn't understand very much about the black community, but he knew to give money to the people and the places and the organizations that were making a real difference. That's what I appreciate about him. And Joel Brennan worked in that same administration. I'm not expecting these white candidates to wear a dashiki and have an Afro wig and pretend they know about black people. I would rather they be honest and say, hey, you know what, black community? I don't know all the ins and the outs, but I'm going to appoint people in my administration that do. And if you need resources, they're going to be here for you. In exchange for your vote, here's what you are going to get. The ability to make decisions on behalf of your own community without the influence of a white guy that doesn't know what the hell he's talking about. And I'm perfectly fine with that. I believe that Tony Evers said to Sarah in their many conversations over the years, because she's been his lieutenant since 2022. You mean to tell me they never talked once about how you execute a campaign strategy? I believe that Tony Evers was like, yo, Sarah, you got to pay attention to the black community. You got to go visit them. You got to go talk to them. You got to get to know people, get to know how the community works. Sarah's probably pretending to be writing that stuff down, was just scribbling on a notebook, because she has showed no attention whatsoever. She has been our lieutenant since 2022. Tony Evers gave so much money to the black community. You know, the Republicans in the legislature passed a bill that wanted to stop him from giving money to the communities that he specifies. So here's something about Wisconsin. When the governor gets federal money, and we got a lot of COVID money, we got a bunch of ARPA dollars. In fact, guess what? We got a surplus. Where the hell you think it came from? It ain't come from our tax receipts. People in Wisconsin are broke. Joe Biden gave the state of Wisconsin so much money in 2021 for quote unquote COVID relief. It made Governor Evers cash rich. And Joe Biden ain't no fool. Joe Biden been around for 50 years. God bless him wherever he is. Joe Biden knows that in the state of Wisconsin, if the federal government, meaning the president's administration and Congress, give money to the state of Wisconsin, Tony Evers has latitude to spend that money wherever he wants. The legislature be damned. Think about how mad Robin Voss and Devin LeMahieu were when Tony Evers was getting all this money from the Biden administration. And that's political patronage, but that's how the game works. If we get a Democratic president because Wisconsin voted to give its electoral votes to Joe Biden, Joe Biden is like, I'm going to reward the people and the governor of Wisconsin, because without you, I may not have won in 2020. So we got a bunch of ARPA money, American Rescue Plan Act dollars. It was basically just a way to funnel cash to blue states that voted for Joe Biden. I mean, it was for COVID too, but we have a surplus. Governor Evers gets to say, and history will write about him, that when he was governor, by the time he left office after his second term, we had a surplus of money that came from Joe Biden. You know what else that does? It allows Democrats to run on a platform to where they have money that they can give out to different organizations and different groups and different parts of the state in order to help those parts of the state flourish, including Milwaukee. Tony Evers gave so much money to the

0: black community, the Republicans are like, we have to pass a bill to try and stop him. And guess what? The bill passed the Senate. It passed the Assembly. And Tony Evers was like, veto. I want to be able to give this money out to whoever I want to give it to. You guys remember when Reuben Hopkins posted that big ass check, that $2 million check that he got from Tony Evers to create 3,000 black jobs? That's Tony Evers giving us money. Joel Brennan would do the exact same thing because Joel Brennan was in the administration when all that was taking place. Joel Brennan listened more than Sarah Rodriguez did, and Sarah Rodriguez was a damn lieutenant. So one of the reasons why I think Governor Evers is now trying to reinvigorate David Crowley's campaign is because Sarah Rodriguez made such a wonderful mess of things, and she fundamentally ignored the black community. Just like Joe Biden wanted to be remembered for a particular kind of legacy, but I think this gets clouded over. Joe Biden put the first black woman on the U.S. Supreme Court, which quite honestly, y'all, I don't think it ever would have happened. Now a precedent has been set. And Joe Biden picked Kamala Harris to be his running mate, making her the heir apparent to become president. Now, it didn't work out that way, but think about the legacy for black people and black women in particular that Joe Biden has a part of his history. He did something for black women that not even Barack Obama did. Now, just, I need you to understand that. Tony Evers, by potentially supporting and endorsing David Crowley, if David Crowley even decides to get back in the race, will be another part of Tony Evers' legacy, because in primaries, the executive never endorses. You never endorse in a primary because you tip the scales. You know how rare that is? It never happens. An incumbent governor will wait until after the primary, and then you go full bore for whoever the Democratic nominee is. Republican and Democratic governors, they never endorse in a primary. But the fact that Tony Evers wants to do this, mostly because he probably feels bad and he feels guilty that all of the game that he probably relayed to Sarah Rodriguez, she didn't pay any attention to it. And look at her now. She's dropped out of the race, and now she's facing fraud allegations. So we're going to continue to follow these stories. I'd imagine as time goes on, new information is going to break. But I am not comfortable and confident with David Crowley getting back in the race because he was under bad advisement that caused him to drop out and endorse Sarah Rodriguez without even asking any questions about whether she was even a feasible and viable candidate. And the same people that David Crowley was listening to that I believe gave him bad advice, he's still going to be surrounded by the same people. Now, y'all saw the Mandela commercial. I'd rather Mandela make peanut butter sandwiches. It looked more authentic when he was making peanut butter sandwiches. And here, let me be clear. I like a good peanut butter sandwich. And shout out to DJ Brother Z, our famed producer here at 101.7 The Truth. He makes a fine peanut butter and jelly sandwich. In fact, I believe that DJ Brother Z uses the official Mandela recipe. It's a very delicate balance. It's a dance between the ratio of the peanut butter to the jelly to the softness of the bread. The Truth with Sherwin Hughes will be right back.
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1: 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The number of text messages that I have received since I woke up. So I charged my phone overnight, obviously. And I have to read messages and emails that may have come in overnight. And of course, I scan the news websites. I've received so many damn text messages. I went through a full battery before I even got. I came into the studio with my battery on 3%. It's just a lot going on. A lot of hot topics going on. Sarah Rodriguez dropped out of the race after she went back and forth about her campaign finance reports. She's got an entry on her campaign finance report that says she gave $1,500 to a Republican women's group. The Republican women's group put out a statement, said not only did we not get $1,500 from Sarah Rodriguez's campaign, had she sent it to us, we would have given it back. So now you have an entry of $1,500 that is unaccounted for. Then we come to find out Sarah Rodriguez drops out of the race for governor. To that, I say good. Mandela Barnes is making a wondrous mess out of things like we knew that he would. And now you got Tony Evers talking about endorsing David Crowley and trying to get David Crowley back in the race. All the while, poor Joel Brennan. Joel Brennan's like, oh, I thought the blacks were going to be for me. Joel, I'm riding with you. I'm still here with you because I just don't trust the decision-making of David Crowley. He listened to the wrong white folks. We told him to get rid of his damn chief of staff because she ain't no good for him and his political ambition. But did he listen? Nope. And I'm only going to tell somebody one time. In fact, don't even ask me if you ain't going to listen. Because we can't have him get elected governor and be a bad governor. That is worse than him running and losing. You understand that? He's a great guy, but he doesn't have that killer instinct. He doesn't. I need a black elected official that gets elected in an anti-black political and social climate, which the chips are against him just because of the climate that we are in, because none of the Democratic candidates have even attempted to engage the black community. And you would think that Francesca Hahn would be in all sorts of barbershops because she would be welcome to do so. But I don't think that she needs the black vote, or she's using the same excuse while Crowley was in the race. Like, well, we're not going to go into Milwaukee because David Crowley is going to get the Milwaukee black voter. But it's crazy. They'll send the Party for Socialism and Liberation into the black community, won't they? I would need a black candidate. And then ultimately, if he wins, which there's no evidence he will, because dude is still going to be at 5%. It's not like if he gets back in a race, he's going to be at 80%. And also the fact that he dropped out and suspended his campaign, it's a whole bunch of stuff. Like, he's going to need like a couple of weeks to get everything all reinvigorated and then come on and say, hey, everybody, sorry about that. I was just kidding. Yeah, I dropped out and I endorsed the fraudster woman, Lieutenant Governor. I didn't mean it, though. I'm back now. You can really believe this version of me. I would need somebody like David to be able to walk into a Republican's office and like kick over their desk and pound his fist on that Republican legislator's desk and say, here, you going to vote for you? And like grab him by his shirt and shake him up a little bit. David ain't going to do that. This is not the time for a black candidate and then potentially a black executive to play nice. These are Trumpers we're dealing with. They're like, they're not even like real humans. They have like, they're like amphibians. They're like have, I don't know. They're like not real people. You know, like their bodies have been taken over by. You ever seen The Exorcist? Classic horror film, 1973. I think maybe Stanley Kubrick, is he the director of The Exorcist? No, not. Is it Scorsese? Masterpiece horror film. Linda Blair got taken over by the devil. That's what Trumpism has done, and we can't have somebody.

0: Joel Brennan will walk into a white Republican's office. You know, white people, when they get mad at each other, well, what do you got to freaking do, dude? Like, come on, bring it on, man. Bring it on. You know, white dudes, when they get mad at each other, you freaking white trash is what you are, dude. That's what I want. David Crowley ain't going to go into a Republican's office and call them out of their name like that.
1: The director of The Exorcist was William Friedkin.
0: Oh, I guess I was wrong about that. Okay.
1: I think you're thinking of the invasion of the body snatchers for the MAGA.
0: Their bodies have been snatched. 100% they have been. Tom Tiffany can't beat Joel Brennan. David Crowley would be a lovely symbolic candidate, but you guys know that white people are not, they're not going to vote for him. We got to stop falling for the mess. Otherwise, we're just like David Crowley. Believe in what these white folks tell us. I'm going to take a break. Come back for hour three. We're going to be much more pleasant. The Truth with Sherwin Hughes will be back shortly.
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Welcome to Hour 3 of the Truth with Sherwin Hughes. We're going to start this hour on a peaceful and tranquil note. A lot of information is coming at us. Lieutenant Governor Sarah Rodriguez dropped out of the race. Tony Evers is probably very embarrassed. He now is considering weighing in and getting David Crowley to get back in the race, which I know for those of you that were original David Crowley supporters, that might be a breath of fresh air for you. But remember, David Crowley left the race because his poll numbers were low. If David Crowley gets back in and Mandela also stays in the race, that guarantees that neither one of those candidates makes it to the general election. It is a virtual certainty because in an anti-black political and social climate, there's not enough people. Listen to me now. This is a Democratic primary. This is not a general election. These voters are very specific. These are not the people that vote in presidential elections, that vote in general elections. It's a much smaller share. And also, it's a midterm. Midterms are only about 40% of what the voting turnout is for a presidential election. So you're getting a smaller share of voters. We're doing some math here now. Listen up, MPS graduates. We're doing some math. I know it's going to hurt, but listen. If you're dealing with a smaller share of voters that turn out for midterm elections and we're in an anti-black political and social climate, the number of voters that are willing and okay with voting for a black candidate is dramatically reduced. There are not enough black voters in a midterm election that can pull either David Crowley or Mandela Barnes through the Democratic primary. That vote will be split. And there's even a smaller share of white people that are willing to vote for either of those candidates. So David Crowley getting back in has to be conditional on Mandela dropping out. And Mandela just started running his TV ad schedule. Mandela ain't going nowhere. Mandela also has no conceivable pathway to victory. We knew that in 2022. The risk that he took by leaving the position. You know what's crazy? Had Mandela not run for the Senate, there wouldn't even be a Democratic primary right now. Mandela would be the heir apparent, and we would just all be rallying behind him. That's it. Because if you have an incumbent lieutenant governor that has been serving next to Governor Evers since 2018, nobody would challenge him in his own party. Now, Francesca, I don't know. They got some personal issues going on. She might have took a stab at him. I don't know. But it wouldn't be a primary like this. And look at the mess this primary has turned into. From CBS58.com, Lieutenant Governor Sarah Rodriguez announced on Friday, July 17th, she has dropped out of the race for Wisconsin governor. Rodriguez's campaign for governor was facing criticism after she fired her campaign manager over discrepancies in her campaign finance report. Rodriguez released the following statement. You ready? I'm going to read it to you. Quote, I want to start by thanking my family and every single person who showed up for this campaign over the past week. Your support has meant more than I can put into words. As we have continued to dig into our financial reports, it has become clear that there are issues that would be an ongoing distraction, not just for this campaign, but for the primary and for Wisconsin. This race is too important to Wisconsin to let that happen. I am deeply hurt and betrayed by what happened. As I said on Monday, part of being a leader is taking swift action, doing the right thing, and being as honest as possible when there's a problem. So I'm going to continue with the rest of her statement in a second. But you know when the campaign finance discrepancies first surfaced, she didn't take responsibility for nothing. She blamed that Kara Spencer girl and fired her publicly. Hell, if David gets back in a race, Missy Hughes might as well get back in a race because she

dropped out and endorsed Sarah Rodriguez. Sarah owed a bunch of people some apologies, and she might even owe some people some money back. Y'all might end up seeing one of those law firm commercials. Have you given money to Sarah Rodriguez? You might be entitled to damages. She goes on to say, I got into this race because I wanted what was best for Wisconsin. That hasn't changed. And because I believe that, I cannot, in good conscience, allow these questions to become a cloud over an election that Democrats need to win. Wisconsin deserves better than that. Oh, she got a long statement. There's more. This was never just about any one race or any one candidate. This is about protecting Wisconsin from a legislature hell-bent on putting corporations over schools and insurance companies over patients. It's about showing the rest of the country that we can win here, govern here, and fight for the middle class, and that Wisconsin will lead the way. In conclusion, she says, to everyone who showed up, knocked doors, made calls, and believed in what we were building, don't stop. Wisconsin has always been a place of resilience where everyday citizens show up and accomplish extraordinary things. Better days are ahead because of people like you. Let's keep fighting. I'll be right there with you. You need to fight the allegations, Lieutenant Governor. You need to take some time. You got some paperwork you need to sift through. And it looks like she posted on Twitter, today I'm suspending my campaign. Thank you to everyone who believed and showed up for this campaign. Let's keep fighting together to protect Wisconsin. Protect the Wisconsin that we love. Oh, she got a little video. Oh, she looks sad. She ain't got no makeup on. Her hair is tied back. That's a sad face picture. Oh, my gosh. What a day. What time is it? When does my weekend start? Good Lord. I still believe that with all of this, there are a couple of candidates who have stayed above the fray. Franny Pants has been doing her thing. She's unmoved and unbothered. She's raised a good amount of money. Her mission is multifaceted. Her running in a Democratic primary, even though she is not a Democrat, I think that it certainly brings attention to what democratic socialism is. It brings attention to what it potentially can promise, not what it can actually create in policy, but what it can promise. It also raises the attention for other democratic socialists, not just here in Wisconsin, but around the country. So the number of votes that she gets is going to be a victory for her regardless, because she will have a place in national democratic socialist politics. And I can see her going on other podcasts, maybe even hosting her own podcast. Like, the future is very bright for her. Maybe she's a part of some national organization to shift more people away from a dysfunctional Democratic Party. Thank you, Xavier. I know it's the DSA. For me, the DS and DSA stands for something very vulgar that I can't say on the air, but they're not Democrats. And that's the issue that I have with them. They're taking advantage of a weak Democratic Party, just like Trump did with MAGA. Trump is not a Republican. He ran as one because it was easy, because the Republican Party was broken. They couldn't win national elections, and they were getting thumped in midterms. Donald Trump came in and said, oh, this is the perfect opportunity for my grift. And then a bunch of ultra-conservative, right-wing special interest groups said, Donald Trump, we're going to get you elected president, but you're going to follow our rules. We're going to get you where you need to be, Trump. And Trump was like, I need to be president. Otherwise, let me tell you what the real truth is and why Donald Trump is president. And it's not about his damn policies. It's not about the economy. And it's not even really about immigration. I think those policies are a reflection of his hate for people. Trump has to be president so he doesn't go to prison. And y'all fell for it and elected him twice. He made a deal with the Heritage Foundation, the Federalist Society, and evangelicals that control mega churches all throughout the country, but particularly in the South. Do you know that you had all of these mega churches with 20 and 30,000 members all making Donald Trump a part of their sermon? And I don't know if you guys know this or not, but people listen to their pastor.

0: Sanders. It was a concerted effort to get Donald Trump in office, and Trump needed it because he was going to jail. They took advantage of him. They took advantage of the fact that Donald Trump needed to get in a position where he was, in fact, not only above the law. Here's what people don't get about being the executive. You are law enforcement. You execute the law. Presidents are the executive branch. What's the root word? Execute. Donald Trump is the top law enforcement officer in the country. He enforces the federal law. Bet you never thought about it like that, but if you read a goddamn history book, it would have told you that when you were in sixth grade. Why would you have someone who is about to go to federal prison for probably the rest of his life? Why would you elect them to be the top federal law enforcement officer in the country who can appoint the attorney general and lead the Department of Justice? I feel like taking my shoe off and throwing it at somebody, but then I'd have to go and get my shoe. I wish sometimes I was dumb. You know what I mean? I wish I was just somebody that just didn't know. Xavier, I do. I wish sometimes I was just walking around here ignorant. Just dumb.
1: You say that now.
0: No, I mean it.
1: And you watch yourself at an interview and you're a Trump supporter and stuff like that. You know, that'd be pretty bad.
0: I wish that I could see that stuff and be just like, oh, that's, and have just no opinion on anything. I wish I could be one of those people. I know this much. Y'all ain't going to kill me. I got 8 years until I can start taking drawdowns from my 401k. And I'm going to make some serious decisions. Y'all got 8 more years of me if I even live that long. And then I got to really start rethinking my options. Y'all ain't going to kill me with this mess in the race, out of the race, endorsing this person. This person's got fraud on the campaign finance report. Y'all trying to kill me. I see what y'all trying to do. You ain't going to kill old Sherwin. I know you're trying. Trying to kill me. I'll be damned if y'all. This is probably where I'm going to die, actually. I'll probably just keel over one day. With a whole bunch of crumpled up papers around me. Good Lord.
1: Not if Zach's there to save you.
0: I don't know. Zach probably wouldn't do it again. All Zach did was call 911. Ricky ran upstairs. He was like, hey. They basically left me down here by myself. It was just gastritis. If you guys have ever had it, it sucks. It's an inflammation of your stomach lining. It's bad news. And I fainted. But they didn't know that. They thought I was dying.
1: I got you. I'll pick you and carry you to the main.
0: Oh, you'll probably end up carrying me to a Democratic Socialist of America meeting.
1: Oh, yeah. Then you really will survive then. Because we care about you and we love you.
0: I'm a Democrat, though. And I don't take
1: no
0: away from you people.
1: We love you and we care about you.
0: I don't need you people to love and care about Sherwin. I don't need that. I wake up. Bunch of pink and purple haired they thems looking at me.
1: Yeah, they'd probably be the most safe you ever felt.
0: Can you get the phone, please? Unbelievable. One of them gonna be Bob, I'm sure. And then tell you what, I'll just take this call. Oops. I was gonna take that other call.

0: when all of the details of how bad it really is become evident, they're going to look at us like, how did you all let this happen? How did you, what were you guys doing? And then somebody's going to be like, well, we elected Trump because, well, we didn't want him to go to jail. So we elected him. Yeah, but you had a qualified black woman that would have kept the country afloat. Yeah, but there was just something about her that we didn't like. Yeah, but Joe Biden was a part of the Obama administration that had the best economy that America had ever seen. No, we know. But, you know, Kamala just, I don't know. There was something about her that we didn't like. You're listening to The Truth with Sherwin Terrell Hughes. That's my middle name. I was born in 1975, and nobody told me it would be like this. In 8 short years, I'll be able to start taking drawdowns from my retirement account. I'm actually looking forward to it. I think I might join AARP because there's a lot of benefits. I had AARP in studio last week. I had a lady. Was this week or last week? I've done so many damn interviews.
1: Last week,
0: yep. So I might join AARP. At some point, I want to try and get both Zach and Mandela Barnes's peanut butter and jelly sandwich recipe, and I want to have a competition. I want to rate their sandwiches 1 through 10. And I'm just going to live a really happy life. You know what I'm saying? A happy life where I'm stress-free and relax. And every now and again, it don't got to be every day, I get the poison out. And everything is going to be all sunshine and butterflies. The Truth with Sherwin Hughes. We'll be right back.
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0: When a warrior faces adversity, he fights through it. 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
9: Now you got former gubernatorial candidate Missy Hughes is now calling on David Crowley to get back in the race. What is happening?
10: Is that Kid and Sebastian? Kit and Sebastian?
9: Who was that?
10: The band that's playing?
9: No, it's the Portishead.
10: Oh, okay.
9: Some 1990s trip hop. All right, enough of that. Let's talk to Israel. How are you? What's on your mind?
11: All right. I don't know why Crowley initially dropped out of the race. Maybe he was discouraged with, like, you know, some of the stuff that went on, or maybe the people who, not all, you know, and maybe, you know, he probably shouldn't have faltered. You know, it's tough, you know, when it's not a landslide victory like it needs to be. But, you know, maybe it's not a bad idea to keep pushing. I'm trying. Everybody needs to try. But I have a few questions, though, because you remember Labor Fest here in Milwaukee when Biden was president, when Biden came to Milwaukee for Labor Fest?
9: They still do Labor Fest every Labor Day at the Summerfest grounds. It's still going on.
11: Yeah, but do you remember when Biden came to Labor Fest and Tony Evers didn't want to share the stage with him?
9: No.
11: Okay, it was, I think maybe 3 or 4 years before the RNC. And I remember some writing on the wall or something. And, you know, that would have been a good time for him to drop out because I was kind of concerned about Biden's age and his cognitive, like, you know, abilities. And, you know, so some things I didn't, because it's like, I know Trump is a controversial talking point and topic and everything, but I was listening to what he said, and he kind of showed some class while maintaining, like, you know, his own kind of, like, you know, accountability and his own agenda. Not too many shifting the blame or pointing the finger at anybody, but we got this issue with immigration right now. And do you remember when Biden, like, I guess, imported a bunch of people from south of the border here, you
9: know,
11: something about like dropping on charter planes.
9: No,
11: you don't recall hearing anything about that.
9: You think that Joe Biden chartered a bunch of people from south of the border to just come
11: into
9: here?
11: America? Yes.
9: Okay.
11: They were busing people and flying people in at night and stuff. You don't remember that?
9: Because it didn't happen, Israel. Can you get to your point? Because you're just I'm afraid of where you get your info. No. Anything else?
11: Yeah, well, you know, he said something else because he also said last night, like, there was a bunch of foreign voters who voted in this.
10: You believe that?
9: Linda, you're on 101.7 Truth.
12: Hey, Sharon. Oh, Lordy Jesus. I'm trying to tell you, Sharon, you love what you do because it's your gift, and I'm just rolling on the floor because when the new

0: recent news break dropped, you just got so excited. I know you love it. You love it.
1: It's too much, Linda. And you're too much.
0: You are helping us. And you are helping us ride the wave, Sherwin, because you are informing us and keeping us, you know, calm but triggered at times, too. I mean, really, it's very, I'm telling you, Professor Unc, Sherwin, Terrell, Hugh, Silver, Fox.
1: You can't call me Unc. You're old enough to be my mom. You can't call me Unc. That's for the children.
0: Yes, I can, because I'm just seeing since, you know, I met you that how you are evolving and just real, how God is just moving in you, man. I'm trying to tell you, this is coming from wisdom and my gift of as an educator. But, yeah, I could just see how you're evolving. And I meant to touch on when you went to church. I'm like, yes, honey, God is stirring up in you.
1: When did I go to church?
0: You said when you went to Memphis, you went somewhere and you was feeling it and stuff. I was like, didn't go to church.
1: I gave grace before we ate. I didn't go to church. Big difference.
0: You got some glory in there is what I'm saying. So moving on.
1: I'm a godly man. God damn it.
0: Yes, and I love you. I love that mind. I love your masculine. I would feel totally safe with you, Sherwin. You know that.
1: Relax.
0: I sat on your thigh a couple of times, and it's been there. I wouldn't do that with every man.
1: Linda!
0: But
1: keep it in
0: Sherwin,
1: your pants!
0: I am! It's adult. It's adult show. But Sherwin, I want to move on now. Listen. Celibacy is the, abstinence is the new cool. Celibacy is for clergymen. But let me say, man, I was watching this black female doctor last night. There's a new STD on the horizon.
1: Can we keep this about politics? You're turning this show into the Al special. Don't nobody want to hear about that.
0: Well, it's after 11, though. It's after 11, and you're about to close.
1: It's still, Linda, this is still morning.
0: It's important. It's TM7.
1: Linda,
0: look,
1: nobody wants to hear medical advice from you. Please spare us. I don't want to hear from you. I don't want to hear from RFK. We got a bunch of political travesties going on right now, and you're talking about a new humping disease. Tell you what, nobody hump anybody. And Linda, you said that you ain't been humped in a couple of years, which I don't believe. So you ain't got nothing to worry about.
0: I'm telling you, it's the healthiest way to go.
1: You keep that clam tied up. You keep it tucked away.
0: It's very healthy, tight.
1: Nobody wants to hear about your tight clam.
0: It's not ran through, Sherwin. It's ready.
1: Linda, stop it. You got like 3 kids. Somebody been fishing in that clam.
0: Sherwin, back to politics. Man, I don't understand why Evers did not support Brennan. There's something, oversight we need to check now. Because
1: governors don't support in a primary, Linda. They never do, because that tips the scales and it makes it unfair for the other candidates. And it makes it unfair for the voters, because they are much more likely to take the advice of the incumbent governor. It's just a matter of being fair. They don't want to cheat the system and tip the scales. But because of all the things that transpired and David Crowley got out of the race, mostly because we were lied to by Sarah Rodriguez, and David Crowley was lied to because Sarah knew that her campaign finances were screwed up. Didn't tell David. David gets out of the race and endorses her. That's why Tony Evers is weighing in. If he even weighs in, he is considering endorsing Crowley. But look, we got to keep this in mind now. David Crowley will come back into the race at probably 3%. He won't come in as a front runner.
0: Yeah, but I think that it also shows how much Evers really believe in the potential of black Milwaukee.
1: No, he feels bad for David because his lieutenant governor screwed everybody.
0: My last question is, whatever happened to Eddie? I see he won't come within 10-foot pole of your show. He always called a Tory show with all that bull, but he will not touch your show. Whatever happened to Eddie?
1: Eddie stopped calling me in 2021 because Eddie would take advantage of

0: hosts that were inexperienced and weren't well versed. He was a manipulator, and you can't do that to me. I cut him six ways from Sunday. Now, go have a good weekend, Linda. Go keep that clam tucked away. Okay.
1: Yeah, we'll see you tonight.
0: Hold on. On those huge views. Now, you ain't coming to my house. See, when she says that, she got half the city thinking me and her is humping.
2: I thought that was your wife.
0: It's not.
2: Oh, okay.
0: I'm not married to Linda. I wouldn't marry her.
2: What does she look like again?
0: We got pictures of her.
2: Oh, I know.
0: She's Linda.
2: Oh, she's not a nice looking lady?
0: I mean, for her age, she ain't bad. She's too old for me.
2: Oh, she's a senior citizen?
0: Oh, God, yeah. Yeah. I mean, she doesn't look it. She just, you know how stupid I would be if I involved myself personally with that woman? Because she would still call the show every single day, and she would share with the world the details of our lives. This is why you can't.
2: Have you ever seen the movie Obsession?
0: No, I don't want to see it.
2: That would be Linda, probably.
0: Yeah, you don't want to stalk her. Because you know what it is? People hear me every single day, and they think that they know me.
2: Yeah, they have a parasocial relationship with you.
0: It's weird. She ain't the only one. I'm getting messages, Sherwin, but I feel like I know you. Because people are listening to me like I'm right in their brains. Because they're listening to me in the headphones, and I'm riding with them in the car. I tell men how to cheat. You know what I mean? People feel like a purse close.
2: I miss that
0: close, close personal relationship. Oh, yeah, I'd say I'd cheat.
2: I don't need to cheat. Cheating's bad.
0: Shut up. There's no such thing.
2: I'm just saying.
0: You got to be loyal to yourself, baby. It's not cheating if you're loyal to yourself.
2: Yeah, I'm loyal to the woman that I'm with.
0: You're a sucker. She's going to play you in a jiffy. Women cheat so good. I learned how to cheat from women. Like, Sherwin, yeah. You're doing it wrong. Here's how you cheat. All right, I got to take a break. When is this show over?
2: 30 minutes.
0: All right.
2: 26, really.
0: 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And I'd imagine by the time I get on air tonight at 7 p.m. on Hughes Views 414, a whole bunch of other bits and pieces of news would have broken. Maybe I decide I want to run for governor. Maybe Joel Brennan grows an afro and wears a dashiki and he promotes the next African World Festival. I don't know what's going to happen. Nobody knows what's going to happen. Maybe Francesca Hong reveals that she's pregnant with somebody's baby. Because she's real laid back with it. Hey, I just want to let everybody know that I've been campaigning so hard that I'm now pregnant. And she miraculously has a they-them baby before the election takes place. Like, what else could happen? What else? Don't go anywhere. I'll be right back.
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All right. What a show. What a week. Good God. Oh my, I'm scared to even hit refresh because somebody else might have dropped out of the race. I made the case that Joel Brennan can not only get Democrats elected to the Assembly and the Senate, where Democrats need the majority to be able to pass meaningful legislation. I think that he can beat Tom Tiffany. I personally don't believe it's why David Crowley has polled so low. And if he gets back in the race, and maybe he should get back in the race, that's not going to improve his polling numbers because it showed a level of inconsistency and at the very least a lack of executive decision making, because he dropped out of the race and endorsed Sarah Rodriguez that exact same day. Now, Sarah Rodriguez fooled him, but you have to get ready to be fooled in politics. Everybody's going to lie to David if he gets elected governor. His own staff is going to lie to him. Other Democrats are going to lie to him. Republicans are going to lie to him. You cannot believe these people. He should have acted on his own devices, and maybe he dropped out on his own. But his endorsement of Sarah Rodriguez was just mindless. He did it too quickly. Imagine had David waited 48 hours or 72 hours and all of these revelations became public about her campaign. Then it would have made him look better. Because he can say, oh, look, at least I'm not that lady. At least I'm not the lieutenant governor who has on her campaign finance reports giving $1,500 to a Republican women's organization. Like, somebody has got to read these reports. Like, that's insane. Who would even put that on the lieutenant governor's campaign finance report? That's insane to me. And then, no, you have a treasurer that signs off on all the documents, because a lot of people have got to go through these documents to make sure they're true and they're accurate. Because if you screw up on your campaign finance report, it could be something as simple as a small little error that can be corrected. But at worst, you can go to jail. People have literally gone to prison for manipulating their campaign finance reports. The treasurer didn't even sign her documents. You got to wonder why that is. Why would you submit official financial documents? This is real basic stuff. And it's not like Sarah Rodriguez is new. She's been a lieutenant governor since 2022. And prior to that, she served in the legislature. So doing campaign finance reports has been a part of her service to the public for at minimum the last 6, if not 8 years. And it embarrasses Democrats at a time where they can't afford to be embarrassed, because in an anti-Trump climate, Democrats have a little bit of wind at their back. But it also seems like they can make a wonderful mess of things as well. And then I have to wonder, how does this bode well for the constituencies that rely on the Democrats in Wisconsin and even nationally to create policy that can make people's lives better and easier and more affordable and less stressful? The Democratic Party has got to shoulder that entire burden. But they also are taking something out of the Trump playbook, which is troubling for me. But

0: we have to learn how to adapt. And if we are in an anti-black political and social climate, which we are, and I know that because of all the excitement and all of the ups and the downs, David Crowley getting back in the race doesn't change the political climate where even Democrats, including David Crowley, aren't even mentioning a referendum that's going to appear on the November ballot that is going to change the course and trajectory of black progress in the state of Wisconsin forever. That's the problem that I have. We played Mandela Barnes commercial on the show because I wanted y'all to see it. He's not even mentioning the anti-black political and social climate. He's not mentioning the minority scholarship that a liberal state Supreme Court just overturned. He's not mentioning this damn referendum. And the reason why they're not mentioning the referendum, ladies and gentlemen, is because it's going to pass and they're going to change the Constitution to make sure that minorities get no additional opportunities in the state of Wisconsin permanently and forever. And because they're not talking about their referendum, they are admitting defeat. And if you have a referendum that no one is even discussing because they know that it's going to pass and the Constitution is going to be changed to end affirmative action and DEI in Wisconsin forever, you think that that same electorate is going to vote for somebody black? Of course they won't. David Crowley is more powerful staying out of the race and being the best county executive he possibly could be and not sullying, further sullying his political reputation. Oh, my God, I'm losing my words. I hope that's not Alzheimer's creeping in.
1: No.
0: Alzheimer's. There it is. I do sometimes feel like I'm going insane. David Crowley runs for Congresswoman Gwen Morrissey because she can't be there forever. Gwen has been there for 22 years now. Gwen, you got to start thinking about it now. You got all the pension you can possibly ask for. She's got a state pension from when she was in the state legislature. She's got a federal pension. When Gwen retires, whenever that is, Cavalier Johnson will run. David will run. A whole bunch of people will run. Because that's probably a better job than being governor, because then you're just a federal legislator. And you get to go fight battles in Washington, D.C. So here's what the strategy is, because Jose Perez has to go as council president. Check this out. You ready for this? I got one for you. Joe Brennan for the winning. I'm still sticking with that. Joe Brennan gets elected governor. And then we can make some requests of him. First and foremost, hey, Joel, can you do us a favor? And he'll be like, yeah, Sherwin, you're a black. You helped me win. I say, you're welcome, Joel, but don't call me a black. Can you appoint Jose Perez to something in your administration so he is no longer common council president? And Joel will be like, yeah, I'll find someplace for him. So then we get a new council president that is more reflective of the majority African-American common council. Let me do you one better. Can you also appoint Cavalier Johnson to something in your administration where he's got like a lot of power and like a lot of influence? And Joe will be like, got you, homeboy. And he daps me up in a real awkward kind of way. And then we have a special election for mayor. And I'm not trying to get rid of Cavalier Johnson. However, I might run for mayor in that case because I'd win. Wait a minute. Kidding. I don't want to run for mayor because I would win. And I can't stop you blacks from shooting each other and fighting. Shooting, fighting, and twerking would be the bane of my existence. And a bunch of black kids that can't read. Hi, Mayor Hughes? Yeah, what's going on? We had another incident of shooting, fighting, and twerking all at Bastille Days. Not Bastille Days! Why don't we have a little fun, shall we? Tell you what, why don't we do this? Take a break, come back, we'll talk to Al. Al, this has been a very emotional day. Try to refrain from using these phrases, okay, Al? Republicans impregnating boys. Don't say anything about booties at all. What else? Give me some phrases that Al cannot say. So no impregnating boys, no booty talk about booties. Nothing about Vaseline. No Vaseline. Al, please make note of this because I'm a little worried.

0: about what you may say today, because you're going to be probably the last person we talk to on today's program. So no using someone's mouth as a toilet. That's one of his favorites. So don't say that. No one's mouth is a toilet. So yeah, okay, there we go. So we'll talk to Al on the other side. You're listening to The Truth with Sherwin Hughes. I'll be right back.
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0: 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Thank you.
13: Good morning. Happy Friday. Funday Friday. I only speak what I see in media, and I don't believe in fabrication of anything. Because when you fabricate, it goes against your integrity and your character. and you don't want to give them the gun and bullets to that. When you speak your truth and you can back up your truth, it can never be argued. Number two, in life, you never tap out of anything. When you tap out, it shows that you are unsure of your confidence. And if somebody else says, give them another chance, why would I give them a chance? And they tapped out. You was unsure of yourself, so I have no reason to put my faith or my motivation in you. You tapped out. Number three, rejection is real. If you are told no, you are snubbed no, they didn't let it be known, I'm not effing with you, why try it? It's like a junkie that's trying to get clean. They keep doing dope. They keep doing dope. They keep walking the street at 3, 4 o'clock in the morning, sweating like a pig in aluminum foil, and they tell you they're not a junkie. It's a junkie. So for Mandela Barnes, he can keep on trying, but the rejection has already been verified. And whoever runs for the governor needs to push the envelope. Everybody else pushed the envelope. Well, Milwaukee is a place where change can come, and if they can push the envelope and ask for some things that no other governor will ask for, now you are laying the foundation and you're building a house that cannot be shook. So I want to say that. I want all of you to have a wonderful day, a safe day, and if you ever run for governor or mayor, Mr. Hughes, only thing you got to tell these people, try me if you want to. You're going to be sitting on the toilet backwards, and I'm going to be slapping these fines on you like syphilis, because they're going to keep reoccurring. I'm not going to play with you. I'm not going to use poverty as an excuse. I don't care what you went through. You're not going to come to me like you're stupid, because if I told you jump off the bridge, you'll tell me hell no. And you slap them fines and them tickets on them, all of this will change. Have yourself a great weekend. Bye-bye.
0: Bye. Bye. See you later then. So Al would be my campaign manager. He'd have to. There's no other way I would even consider running unless he was my spokesperson and he was my speechwriter. So that's that's how that would go. In fact, I'd rather Al run. Because he's very no-nonsense, and I think he could do
13: one law, one rule, one standard.
0: Yep. Any other Al Hotkeys?
13: I kill him dead if he hurts you. Yam, yam, pam, pam, pam, bam, jam, jam.
0: That's a classic right there. Xavier, you taking notes on where those are?
13: They all up in your booty hole.
0: Were you able to capture Alan's laugh? Is that someplace where it's playable right now?
3: Not currently, but I do have it in the queue.
0: Here, I'll find it. Do we know when he called? He called early, didn't he? He called in the nines. When did he call? I know he called. I gotta hear it. We have a new hotkey, ladies and gentlemen. I'm just trying to figure out when he called. When did Alan call? It was in the first hour, right? You do have it? Because I'll find it. I consider it. I don't know if I would. Sounds kind of feminine, but I think. That's scary. I don't like it. He sounds like he's possessed. One more time. That's enough. That's a cackle. Holy smokes. He's a Donald Trump loving former white nationalist, married to a black woman, lives in the hood on the north side, absolutely hates developers, tried to recall Alderwoman Andrea Pratt, and then calls my show and has a man crush on me and has that laugh. This is too much for me. I didn't sign up for any of this, by the way. When I started out in radio, it was all very innocent. I got an opportunity on 98.3, almost 20 years ago to be a political commentator.

0: later because Barack Obama had entered the race in 2007 to run for president. And the show that I was affiliated with was mostly a music show, but they wanted to offer some colorful political commentary. And so I got an opportunity on the Basement Crew on Jammin' 98.3, which used to air from 6 until 9 p.m. every Friday and Saturday night. And I would just come on and give people updates about what was going on during the presidential election when Barack Obama announced that he was getting into the race. Then I did a stint over at blowradio.com, and that's when we coined the phrase The Forum. Then The Forum in 2012 got picked up by WNOV 860 AM. And I operated there until the summer of 2018, where irreconcilable differences between myself, my team, and management of WNOV made my continuation with that heritage radio station impossible. And then I went to a new-ish 101.7 that was located on Brady Street. Couldn't stand working with those filthy white trash hippies over there. So I left in 2019 and was just content to be a political consultant. Well, read an article in the newspaper in the fall of 2020 where a brand new black radio station was going to start because the frequency of 101.7 had been purchased by Good Karma Brands. And after a couple of conversations between myself and Dr. Ken Harris and Jason Fields and Kyle Wallace and Cherie Harris, I was the last host hired to start at the new radio station, which would be entitled 101.7 The Truth. And almost 6 years later, 101.7 The Truth has now been purchased by Milwaukee Black Media, where we are now affiliated with the Milwaukee Courier newspaper. And guess what? WNOV 860 AM. And here I am. And then Al calls. Talking about using mouths as toilet seats. 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I will be going live tonight at 7 p.m. to probably vent a whole bunch of frustrations. Thank you guys for listening. Lunch break is up next.
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7: And one thing about me, I'm a tough cookie, but I know what I can't do. And I'm not suffering. All right? I fought my whole life. I'm all right.
8: Excuse me, Cletus. How about this, man?
7: Yeah, I wasn't doing it. So I was like, I'm not paying $1,000 to sleep on somebody's couch.
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9: My way of thinking is that the parents do all they can, but once the kids leave out that door, whatever have you, they make their own decisions. I don't care if you're 9 or 99, it's still your decision about the situations that you get involved yourself in.
10: We talking about taxpaying citizens. Look into their taxes. Look into this. We talking about elected officials doing backdoor deals, and somehow she still want to blame immigrants. That's what we talking about right now. We following the money, and you still want to blame Black people and immigrants and welfare and all of these things for policies and backdoor deals that put poor people in worse position.
6: Now, live from the American Family Insurance Studio at the 3rd Street Market Hall.
7: Like you said, they want to pad their pockets, but they need a reason to push things through. And I guess the low-hanging fruit is, okay, well, this is a problem, right? Y'all want to fix the problem, and they just hope nobody looks into it like, wait, when did food trucks become an issue?
6: Here are your hosts, Ray Nitti and maybe Shannon.
10: What up, y'all? What up, what up, what up, what up? Yes, yes, yes, yes. You are live, y'all. You are live on the award-winning 101.7 The Truth. This is the Lunch Break with Ray Nitti and my homegirl, maybe Shannon. We got a packed, I'd like to say semi-intense show today, man. I feel away, damn it. I feel away. I feel away, Shannon. And we're going to be talking about a few things today, man. I was tuning in to, you know, first of all, Shannon, how you feeling? How you feeling? Tell me how you feeling, Shannon. Yeah, I told you I was fired up.
7: He was ready to go. Look, let me at him.
10: No. Yeah. Wise guy.
7: No, I'm feeling all right, man. It's a wonderful sunny day. The birds are chirping. Things are going great, man. You know, it's a good day. But before we get into that, make sure you guys head over to YouTube, join the chat. All right, we have 101.7 The Truth on YouTube. You can watch us live and join the chat. You can also give us a call. If you want to join our conversation, call us at 833-212-1017, okay? But yeah, also... Mm-hmm.

0: thing. And another thing. Go to Facebook and follow our page. Make sure you like, follow, subscribe, join the conversation over there too. We're on the lunch break on Facebook. But anywho, yeah.
1: Man.
2: Yeah, Shannon.
0: I saw you was kind of fired up about the other day. You were fired up that you guys went to the Jay-Z concert and you didn't get the features. Have you been seeing that Rihanna footage?
1: Yeah, I was fired up about that too. Yeah, I saw that. Yeah, I saw that she came out.
0: Yeah, but have you been seeing people say she was giving karaoke? So y'all ain't missing much.
1: I'd have took it.
0: Like, I love me some RiRi.
1: I'd have took it.
0: Look.
1: Come on.
0: Look, I wanted it.
1: I want to see the Bijan princess live. All right? That's what I wanted, Shannon. I wanted to see it live. They had the baby out there, everything. ASAP holding
0: everybody.
1: The baby. Don't get me. See, Shannon? Nah, I was going.
0: I thought I was making it better. I just got
1: pissed off even more.
0: I was like, you know, she wasn't even for real. She was just hanging out. That make it worse because it's fun. Like, dang, she was having a good time. The baby was there.
1: Man,
0: like a
1: right.
0: Family reunion vibe.
1: And they was out in the line too. That was crazy. I felt like I saw clips of them out in the line while they was trying to settle the situations that was going on.
0: Yeah.
1: But we got an interesting one today, Shannon. Today, few topics we'll be talking about. Slow down, Milwaukee. Man, we're going to get into the hit and runs that's been happening in the city. It's been super, super unfortunate and sad. And then we got a timeline problem, Shannon. I feel a way. And my question is, can you trust Sarah Rodriguez? Can she be trusted? I feel a way about it. We're going to talk about that. And then my question is, in this whole governor's race, where is the black agenda? Where's the black agenda? Everybody want our vote. Everybody talking about be strategic. What's the strategy? Where's the agenda? I know somebody who did have an agenda for black people. But we'll get into it. We'll get into it. And also, I was listening to my colleague Sherwin's show earlier today, and it was a very, very interesting show. And he has a thought, interesting thought. He was talking about this underground story of potentially Joel Brennan being the underdog story in this. And I don't know if I agree with that, Sherwin. I'm sorry. You might be a dog. Underdog, I don't know. Might be a dog. Underdog, I don't know. You can take dog however you want. Like, some people say you got to have that dog in you. And some people say, you know. But I'm on.
0: Underdog. Nah,
1: it was a an interesting position that Sherwin had on it. But to me, I got a real underdog story. I got a real underdog story, and I'm going to get into that as well, Shannon. But, yeah, I just wanted to give people a rundown today. Shouts out to the chat. Once again, don't forget the number to call is 833-212-1017. The number is 833-212-1017. If you would like to call in, if you would like to send a text, you could text that line as well. Because we do get the text messages and we read them online as well. Shannon.
0: Man.
1: You ready?
0: What's up, Ray? We ready. What's up?
1: So
0: we
1: got to
0: jump. No, I'm just
1: saying. Cue the music, Zach. we've been having, seems like we've been having a crisis, right? With, have you been seeing all the hit and runs that have been going on?
0: Dude, literally all, like, I feel like last night and this morning specifically, I've had to see like four people got ran over. Like, what are we doing? Like, seriously, what bothers me the most about like the hit and runs is like, y'all are speeding in Milwaukee. Like, it's not big at all. You can literally go from Africa to Mexico in 10 minutes. Like, and that's driving the normal speed limit. Y'all don't even have to speed to get across the whole city of Milwaukee, bro. Like, y'all doing these, like, excessive speeds, like, running people over, killing people. For what? To save 2 minutes to get where? These people driving like that are not the people that got anything to do or anything to lose. You ain't got nowhere to be. Just cruise. Enjoy the weather. Why y'all being high? Why you drawing all this

0: attention to you running people over, ruining people's lives. People got places to be,
1: families to see.
0: Jesus. And it's crazy because I feel like we don't talk enough about the long lasting effects, right? Mm-hmm. Because people were like, yeah, you know, I got in this car accident. It's so many people I know that genuinely like have traumatic brain injuries, like limbs missing and messed up and all types of stuff going on because it had been hit by somebody. Like, this is outrageous. Like, y'all are literally like destroying our community for what?
1: Man, rushing nowhere. Rushing nowhere. Mm-hmm. And it's not like
0: getting nowhere fast.
1: And then it sometimes, Shannon, it just be rushing to another red light. That be the crazy literally part. Rushing to another red light. Then you see them two lights up, like, bro, you did all, just keep going, fool. Fish-eyed fool.
0: They mad at you like you done did it. Look, fish-eyed fool.
1: Come on,
0: biscuit
1: man.
0: Biscuit eating bulldog.
1: You feel what I'm saying? So it's like, hey, shouts out to the chat. Collectors Rain says, sup, Ray, and gosh dang, Shannon. It's like Shannon don't even get good mornings anymore. She just get it admirations. Collectors Rain also said, yes, William Rousey, known as Winky, who was killed on 12th and Atkinson, is his grandmother's brother. R.I.P. Winky. We're sorry for your loss, Collector's Rain. It's a sad situation. Go ahead, Shannon.
0: No, I was literally just going to bring that up because that's one of those people like that you see in the community, right? I don't know if he was unhomed or not, but he was one of those people that like, since I was little, like you hear stories about him or you see him in the community and like, mm-hmm. It's just like, we gotta be better. Like we have to be better. Like there's kids crossing the street. There's people out here that are cared for and loved that have family members that like, just getting run over trying to cross a street. Like, bro, this like, it should not be this normal. Like every day you seeing at least 10 people that got hit, ran over.
1: Insane.
0: Come on now.
1: Insane. So just a few of the cases. This is just within the last, let's call it 8 days, I'll say, Shannon. Sunday night, Titonia in Vienna, around 11:12 p.m., a black SUV moving at high speed struck two pedestrians crossing the street and fled. Both died at the scene. Medical examiner identified them as Amy Austin and May Daber. I cannot pronounce her name. Excuse me for messing her name up. This is two families that lost somebody close to them. They were both 48 and 49-year-olds. No arrest has made yet. So if you know something, if you know the vehicle they're looking for, 414-935-7360 is a tip line where you could anonymously give a tip, or they have the Crime Stoppers line, 414-224-TIPS. I think, like, we aren't even thinking about some of the reckless driving that people are doing. And then Tuesday morning, Shannon, 14th and North, 41-year-old Mamadou Bamba was struck by a dark sedan and killed. Police says it was intentional and are calling for a targeted homicide. 66-year-old man has been arrested in that case. His mother and daughter left balloons at the scene. Loved ones described him as a kind-hearted and friendly person. Last week, Shannon, on 22nd and National. So just, you know, it's not just a North Side thing. You feel what I'm saying? Yeah. 22nd and National, 47-year-old Troy Lueck, a father and a new grandfather, was killed by two separate vehicles. That's crazy. Vehicles that both kept going. One arrest was made. The second driver, a red vehicle, is still out there. That's just in a week, Shannon.
0: Yeah. And then I'm telling you, like, I've seen multiple people make posts on Instagram and Facebook about being hit by a car, being injured because they're in a car accident. Like, what are we doing? And like I said, you got people that are on the streets, like people that are vulnerable, like our unhoused community or like kids just mm-hmm. like going about our day. We need to be looking out for these people in our communities because they're you know, they're in danger. Like literally sitting on a bus stop is dangerous. They driving up on a sidewalk. They'd drive over a building if they could.
1: 100%.
0: Jesus. Like, are y'all good?
1: So that

It brings up another thought, right, Shannon, in my head. Like, and I am not above being wrong about some things, right? I'm humble enough to be wrong about some things. Because I know one of our earlier shows, we were talking about, you know, how irritating the bump outs were, right? Now, is this some bias in our community here? Because now we're seeing, you know, people get hit numerously, over and over again. But, you know, at first I was like, you know, what is the purpose of these bump outs? And am I wrong? Is the community wrong about it? Do we need to rethink our position? Like, I could pull back and be like, okay, you know what? Maybe.

0: attention to where they're going, because I tell you, hit that bump out at a high speed, you're gonna be the one flying. So I guess, you know, maybe the good people gotta take that L for the bad drivers to slow down a little bit, which is frustrating. We adults, dude. Like, what are y'all doing? Like, there's no reason for it to be this many. Like, and it's crazy because my cousin had came up here a few years ago to Milwaukee, and she was just like, they were born and raised in Milwaukee, and like they had been gone for a few years. And it was like, why is there so many car parts everywhere? Like, that's embarrassing, bro. Like, y'all are horrible. Like, I was like, well, I hate to tell you. Like, it felt like you know how like in the movies, like doomsday happened and somebody revisit the past. Like, she came back from Texas after a few years, like, what happened here? Like, the cars in the trees, there's cars parts everywhere. Doomsday happened. Like, and I'm like, listen, it's a different Milwaukee from when we were kids. I can tell you that much. Like,
1: It's a different Milwaukee. That's a word right there. Don't go anywhere, y'all. This is the lunch break on the award-winning 101.7 The Truth. We'll be right back.
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0: back. 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Shannon.
1: Yo.
0: Man, so, you know, we talking about the community rethinking our position on the bump outs. You know, I know at first we was against it. We was like, oh, they ain't make no sense. Ain't need nobody driving in the bike lane. And we done messed up the streets. And, you know, sometimes we gotta slow down and look at what reality is. And like we're talking about right now, for those of you that are just joining us on your lunch break, we're talking about rethinking our position on the bump outs with the most recent hit and runs that have been occurring in the city that has been leading to lost lives. And, you know, I'm of one that's like, maybe we need to rethink it. I could be wrong. Somebody in the chat said, rest in peace, Wink. He didn't bother anyone. And that's what everybody started saying. It's saying like he was a good dude, solid dude, didn't bother anybody. So, yeah, share the stories.
1: It's like a staple in the community. You know what I'm saying? Like, we losing people that, like, people get used to seeing. People get used to having around, and it's just sad, you know?
0: Yeah, 100%. 833-212-1017 is the number to call. 833-212-1017 is the number to call. We got some other topics we're going to be getting into as well. But, Shannon, you know, we be digging, and we found a couple stats. You got some of them stats you want to share, or you want?

0: me to share?
1: No, I could share. I was just gonna get into some comments because a few people made some comments on Facebook, but we can get into that.
0: Okay, yeah, share the comments. Share the comments
1: comments on Facebook regarding the traffic. Somebody said, "I'd be so over the traffic here." Someone else said, "It's so crazy how fast they go just to go down the street. I'm moving out of here again ASAP." Somebody else said, "I don't ride on streets that are too chaotic. I love my life. Accidents are nuts here now. Everybody is in a rush and drives way too fast." In a rush to go where? Look, like, that's why, like, when you really think about it, there is nowhere that you cannot get in less than, I say 15 minutes tops. Like, you can get anywhere and driving the speed limit.
0: Right. Milwaukee is not that big of a city to where we got to be rushing to where we're going.
1: Man.
0: Hit us with some of them actual factuals, Shannon.
1: The actual factuals is 57% of pedestrian crashes in Milwaukee County are hit and run versus 25% national. That's more than double the national rate. So that's more than half of these accidents being hit and run. So y'all just hitting people and driving off.
0: That's crazy.
1: Goodness.
0: That's crazy.
1: And then traffic deaths.
0: Go ahead.
1: Man, look, we ain't done yet. Traffic deaths in Milwaukee County rose 113% from 2002 to 2022, while they dropped statewide from 2018 through 2022. The county averaged 81 fatal crashes a year. That's half the city, right? No, let me stop. speed. It says speed is the whole ball game. If you get hit at 20 miles per hour, roughly a 13% chance of dying. At 40 miles per hour, about 73%. Every 10 miles per hour over the limit is somebody's funeral, basically. So, man.
0: Yeah, man. And I got hit and ran twice. Both times
1: that will drive you nuts, man.
0: But straight up, both times got hit from behind twice, and they ran. First time was on Center Street, and we was heading to the corridor on Center, and rear-ended me. I hear the screeching. I'm like, it's no way they just gonna run into me. Sure enough, they did. Man. Ran into the back of the car.
1: There's a way.
0: Smacked the whip. Damn near think they totaled it, if I'm not mistaken, or we ended up getting that one fixed. Other time, I was leaving the house. You know, my mother-in-law is disabled, so we had to go help her with something. It was late at night. I'm leaving the house, Shannon. I'm in my daughter's car now just because of how we parked in the driveway and whatnot. So I take her car. Just got her this car. I'm on wherever I'm going, right? And it's only me on the road, Shannon. It's only me on the road. And in the rear, I just see headlights. I'm talking about speeding. I'm like, all right. Like, it's like three lanes, right? So this person is...
1: Man.
0: They're gonna go around.
1: I'm going a different one. Look, please do. My God.
0: Shannon rammed me so hard. Pause. It just was insane. Insane. Insane. Totaled the car. Like, left. Didn't care if I was dead or nothing. Didn't care if I had a family or whatever. Ran and left me on the side of the road. I tried to follow him as much as I can. I try to, but it just wasn't happening. Now, this person don't got no wheels, no nothing, none of this stuff no more. They still gone on the rim.
1: Crazy.
0: I had to wait all night.
1: Wait, they was on the rim driving away?
0: Come on, Shannon. And then the next morning, I'm going back to where it's at, and some lady was like, they went straight down there, and then they turned on that street. If you go, but I could see the rim creating the scratches in the road. So it's like, oh, I could follow this person exactly the way
1: Followed
0: them straight to a Barada property.

0: the next morning.
1: Of course. You know what? No, I'm not going to fart.
0: It was a journey, and they went far on this rim now, made a lot of, went straight to a Barada party, gave the police everything, did the work for them. You think any arrest, any of that was made? No.
1: No.
0: They ain't do none of that. They ain't do none of that. Yeah,
1: you know what? This is my thing, too. So, I was in two accidents, too. One of them, first of all, one of them, I wasn't even in the car. I just was parked in front of my parents' house. And, like, I woke up in the middle of the night, and somebody just parked under my car. Like, they said, you know, this is an open spot. Let me just get up under here nice and cozy. Like, they must have stolen this car and hit my car from the back, but it was a smaller car, so it was, like, under my car. Like, what are we doing, bro? That happened. And then, wow. Like, one time I was by that Checkers on 35th. Of course I was, right? This lady come out, she T-bones me, and she drives off. I'm like, oh, no, we ain't doing that. So I followed her exactly to where she was going, which I'm older and more mature now. And I ain't, you know what I'm saying? I didn't grow up. All right. I'm a better woman. But I was like genuinely pissed off. Like that type of stuff will drive you nuts. Like people work hard for what they have. Half the time these people doing these hit and runs, they don't have insurance. They don't have nothing going on in life. They car is a 1849 clunker. You know what I'm saying? They don't care who they run over or Pinto. What they hit in it. You know what I'm saying? Like, like they don't care. They don't care about themselves. They don't care about you. They just driving. Okay. They might as well close their eyes and let it go. So I followed this girl to her house and she was like my age. And like she already in the house. And I'm like, somebody hit my car. Like I said, bad idea. I wouldn't do that again because I was really in the hood and I was by myself. Well, I wasn't by myself, if you know what I mean, but that's another story. Yeah, I was pissed off. I ended up getting her license. What?
0: You said what?
1: I ended up getting her license. I got the license plates and nothing came of it. They're like, oh, you can get a lawyer and you can pay for this and do this. It would have cost me more money to try to hold this person accountable than the person would even pay out because we know they ain't got nothing. What I'm going to sue for?
0: Right.
1: That, you know what? I'm almost said something mean. What right. I'm going to sue for? You know what I'm saying? They ain't got nothing. The car that hit me, come on, man. Probably ain't got no job.
0: Right.
1: No goals. Credit already to down below. So what can I do to hurt this person? You know what I'm saying? Or get my money back or anything. And like you said, a lot of times the police won't do nothing. Call the police and everything. Man, nothing you can really do.
0: I did all the work for him, Shannon. All the work. Gave it to him. I got their license plate. Barada let me in the property. Not Barada mm-hmm. himself. But, you know, I got into the property. They saw the car. Found out that the car wasn't even somebody that's supposed to live there. So the car got towed. But they ain't make no arrest. They ain't even call me to be like, hey, man, you know, we're at this part with the case. Like, we did everything for you and you couldn't even care to follow up. But, you know, that's the climate that we're living in, y'all. Don't go anywhere, y'all. 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Don't go anywhere. 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

0: Whippa! Welcome back to the award-winning 1017 The Truth. This is the lunch break with Ray Nitti and maybe Shannon. Shannon, how you feeling?
1: Man, I'm feeling all right. Got me over here thinking what they need. That look, you know what? I was gonna start talking stuff again.
0: Say it.
1: I'm doing great, man. Make sure y'all join that chat. Make sure y'all call us. Listen, cause they over here, they wanna, we gonna have harder laws for people that you know, like that go on high speed chases and people that already committed a crime. Why don't y'all have higher laws for people that do the small things like hit and run? Mm. You know what I'm saying? Like stuff like that. Because like you said, even in my case, I did the work. In your case, you did the work. Mm-hmm. And well, you could do this and do that. No, go drag them out of Barada properties and put them away. Give them life.
0: Man, straight life. Must be life. That one, you ain't get that one? You ain't know that song?
1: I do know that song.
0: Oh, okay.
1: Great.
0: Cool. I thought my age was showing. But,
1: nah.
0: Man, you had a politician story before we pivot, didn't you?
1: Yeah.
0: You was telling me about something.
1: Are we talking about reckless drivers?
0: Reckless politicians and reckless drivers.
1: Man, this story wrote itself. Look, seamlessly. What's his name? Joe Lombardo. Have y'all seen on? It's actually like basically all over the U.S. now because he was one of those people. I think he's a governor here in Nevada that ran on law and order. Like he used to be a sheriff and he was hard on people, tough on crime lawyer. He got pulled over for recklessly driving on the strip. With his, you know what I'm gonna say, with his wife, with his lovely wife. And he said, I'm Joe Lombardo. He was like, I'm fully aware, sir. You ran out. Come on. And then that was it. So I'm gonna try that next time. That's what they look.
0: He didn't face no consequences.
1: None. The officer gave up and walked away. He said, oh, okay, bye. Like, that's it. So next time y'all get pulled over, just say your name
0: and
1: the person get the hint.
0: Yeah, that's gonna be the next viral challenge. When you get pulled over, just be I'm Ray Nitti Lombardo.
1: Yeah, all right. Yeah. We ain't got the protection for the complexion for protection. The next clip gonna be.
0: What do you mean my campaign numbers isn't? I'm Sarah Lombardo.
1: Shannon Lombardo. What do you mean?
0: What do you mean, Mike?
1: Come on.
0: Taillight is out.
1: That's all you got to do. Say your name and say, oh, come on, and you good to go.
0: I am Ray Nitti Lombardo.
1: Somebody that's tough on crime, you would think he'd be like, you know what? I did do what I did. Let's do the process.
0: I need you to be lenient with me on this one. Well, man, speaking of reckless driving, that was a great segue, Shannon. I don't even think they realized how much of a bar that was, actually. From reckless driving to reckless politicians, you know, we asked the question, can they be trusted? And I feel a way, Shannon. I feel a way, right? We got this huge governor race, right? Huge governor race going on in a battleground state. In Wisconsin, we have nobody's perfect, right? Nobody is perfect at all. But what people are is intentional about what they do share. And yeah. I feel my question is, this is my question. Can we trust Sarah Rodriguez right now? My opinion. Okay. And here's my reason why, right? We talked about this yesterday. Mm-hmm. Campaign finance reports for all candidates are due to the state by 11:59 tonight. This is ironic, though, that all of this is coming out before all of this stuff is due tonight. So whether the campaigns have been claiming, the receipts would have, you know, the numbers would have showed today. So it's funny that on Tuesday, 7/7, Rodriguez announced a $1 million ad buy that was supposed to hit TV, and it doesn't. And she says she grew concerned, right? The ad.

0: didn't run. You feel me? Wednesday, 7/8, her media team tells her an invoice was never paid. She confronts campaign manager Kara Spencer and gets her words. Excuses that did not make sense. This is her word. She got excuses that did not make sense. So 7/7, you about to drop a million ads, TV ads. You feel me? They supposed to run. 7/8, the next day, media team, this is fresh after our country's great birthday. This fresh off the weekend of our birthday. This is how America is acting in Wisconsin. Her media team tells her an invoice was never paid. She confronts the campaign manager and gets excuses that did not make sense. 7/9, Thursday. As a matter of fact, my bad. I want to say 7/8 is actually when Crowley dropped out of the race as well, if I'm not mistaken. Thursday morning, 7/9, she stands beside David Crowley as he drops out and endorses her. This is probably the biggest moment of her campaign. Probably the biggest endorsement of her campaign, because the black man, who is actually the only person in the race that is actually doing the work and have the resume of running government at a large scale, you feel what I'm saying? He's dropping out the race and endorsing you in the largest county in the state. That's a huge deal. That's a huge deal, Shannon. Am I tripping? Am I tripping, Zach?
1: Man.
0: Okay.
1: That's big.
0: I'm just saying, right? So he announces on the 8th, he's not running. He's falling out the race. We got somebody in the chat. Somebody says they have a question for the chat. How do you feel about the street lighting in Milwaukee? Okay, we'll get to that. That's actually a good question. We'll get to that, though, right after this. Let's shine a street light on these finance campaigns. So she says, when she's standing there right in front, let David Crowley endorse her the next morning. She stands beside Crowley as he drops out the race. This is the biggest moment of her campaign. Later that day, Thursday afternoon. This is in the afternoon now, right around the lunch break. On lunch, Shannon. She says,
1: well, we trying to enjoy our lunch.
0: You know what I'm saying? Can't even have our whatever we eating. We won't even go there. She discovers the cash on hand is hundreds of thousands less than what was reported. That's crazy. Sunday, 7/12, at 9:30 p.m., Spencer, she got fired. Monday press conference, about $200,000 on hand. About $200,000. So that means she don't got $200,000. She got about it. That means it's one sum. I'm going to say roughly around $175,000. You know, we like to pad the dots. You know what I'm saying? On-hand donations, double counted, expenses underreported. Wisconsin Politics Review suggests donations may have been overstated by at least $137,500. Kicker is she asked directly whether she owed. Somebody asked. My bad. Let me slow down. Slowing down, Shannon. She was asked directly whether she owed Crowley an apology, since his endorsement may have been based on an inflated picture of her campaign. She did not directly answer that question.
1: I bet she didn't. She's trying to figure out where the money resides right now.
0: Not like, so how much time we got before a break? So my thoughts around this, right, Shannon? You knew about this. You knew about it.
1: Yeah.
0: And you still let that black man stick his neck out there for you. I can't trust that. I can't trust that. Yeah. That you will let a brother hang. You will leave a brother hanging, literally. And I'm supposed to believe that you're going to put forth a black agenda when you get elected in office? No. You've showed numerous times, in my opinion, that you just be having some weird steps. You take some weird steps.

0: So go ahead, Shannon.
1: My question to you would be, is there a world that he knew that she knew, or did he give this endorsement under the impression that all was well over there? You know what I mean? Like, is there a world where she pulled him to the side, like, hey, this is going on the back end. If you're going to endorse me, I want you to know this.
0: Yeah, I'm almost sure.
1: I'm playing devil's advocate.
0: Yeah, I don't know. Sometimes the devil just need to be the devil that they are. Sometimes the devil just need to be the devils that they are.
1: In the back of her head, she knew what was going on.
0: She knew it.
1: And let him get out there and be like, hey, all is well here. And then the very next day.
0: Not the next day, Shannon. Later that afternoon on lunch. You can't be trusted. You'll leave a brother out to hang. Yes. And you'll let him walk into that knowing now he look crazy.
1: Yeah.
0: It's so many different things. Like, it's so many things we could talk about, Shannon. And we're going to get into it. But her own account, she knew ads weren't airing Tuesday and got nonsense answers on Wednesday and still stood on stage Thursday morning collecting his endorsement without a word of caution. You could have been like, hey, yo, slow down.
1: Yeah.
0: We working out some things right here. We just discovered some, you know, campaign irregularities. And it might not be wise for you to just jump out here and put your name behind me right now. But no.
1: Yeah.
0: What they do is self-preserve, think about themselves. Don't think about what it looks like on our side. And they do what they need to do to get what they need to get out of us and leave us to hang.
1: Yeah, just let that man back the wrong horse. Do-do-do. No, that's rude. But
0: don't go
1: yeah.
0: anywhere, y'all. Shannon.
2: What?
0: Take us to break, Shannon.
1: Thank you guys for chilling with us on your lunch break at 101.7 The Truth, the award-winning 101.7 The Truth. 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
1: Party on the low end. What it do? What it do? 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This is the Lunch Break with Ray Nitty and Maybe Shannon. Yeah, we extended now, if you didn't notice. You did. If you didn't notice, we have somebody in the chat said, "Can David take back his endorsement?" That's a good question. That's a good question. I don't know if he can. I know he probably can't just get back in the race.
2: I was gonna ask that too. Can he say, "You know what? Never mind. I'm back."
1: Yeah, I don't think he could do that. But his name still would be on the ballot, and that's we'll be talking about that later in the show, but I will still be casting my own vote for David Crowley because I think that's the true underdog story. And we'll get into why I do think that is. But right now, we still on Sarah. Rodriguez, my bad, because I don't ever want to disrespect somebody's proper pronouncing of their name. Sarah Rodriguez. Thank you, Zach, for correcting me on that as well. So, Shannon.
2: You.
1: Here's what stings, right? Here's something that stings about this to me. And that's why I commend Dog for Crowley for even, you know, I wouldn't have been able to do it. I wouldn't have been able to endorse her. So this is what stings for me, right? When Milwaukee County's health insurance benefits lapsed in February, Rodriguez called Crowley's situation, quote unquote, now, hear me out, a breakdown in leadership. And said she'd never heard of such a thing. 5 months later, her own shop couldn't tell her how much money she had in it. So what is it, a breakdown in leadership? Bruh.
2: You know what?
1: It's like we like watching a movie. Like, what is going on? The house is on fire and ain't nobody paying attention to the BS that's going on in front of us. And then people want to talk to me about strategy. Like, no, I'm still voting for David Crowley. That's my strategy. I'm done playing games with politicians that don't take our vote serious. And everybody want to say, like, I have nothing against Francesca. Nothing against her. She say some things that I like. She say some things I don't like. But what she hasn't said is a plan for the Black agenda. It's not on her website. It's not anyway. And when I ask people for it, the excuse that I get is, well, her district is 77% white, so what can she really do? And even when I asked that to somebody else today on Facebook that was saying the same things, like, oh, that's just not strategic. We have to, okay, like, cool. I could get behind whatever Mortrium and data center. Like, I ain't saying I disagree with any of that. But I'm saying you don't got a real plan for us. And when I ask about it, it's just swept under the rug. Like, you give somebody a pass because they don't have an actual written out plan for us. And then the next person that said it today, they said their response was, 77% of all Wisconsin is white. So they doubled down, and these is Black people.
2: That's wild.
1: But I'm supposed to be strategic.
2: Like, we don't even get thoughts and prayers.
1: Like, come on. I'm like, okay.
2: Thoughts and prayers?
1: Tell me where we can see this or anything. And that's why I always say voting in local politics is way more, it impacts us more than anything else. Because we don't use our power, we don't use our voice, and then you got people trying to talk to you about polling, and, oh, this person is polling this person is polling that. And what do their resume look like? It look like trash.
2: Man.
1: I'm just saying, Shannon. You took the time to smear me. As soon as something happened about last, something that wasn't even in my control.
2: Exactly.
1: And respectfully, he made sure that the person was removed right away, the same day. Now she tearing her campaign manager person down. And so you can't be trusted, folks.

0: I'm sorry. Yeah. I can't trust you. So don't tell me to be strategic when you ain't, nobody is presenting me no strategic plan.
1: And this is within her own campaign. Like, you only dealing with a few people when it's coming to like a campaign. He dealing with so many other people. So what was he supposed to do in that position? But, you know, dealing with a smaller amount, and you couldn't even manage that. So it's questionable.
0: So here's the pattern critics are criticizing, right, Shannon? The Evers heads up claim that the budget behind the curtain comment, the Evers heads up, she was like, Governor Evers gave her a heads up on where she could, you know, he wasn't running so she could run for governor and so forth. That was false. So imagine, this is somebody who's a sitting lieutenant governor. Governor Evers is saying, I ain't running for this no more. But while he's in the middle of saying that, you standing on stage and your ad already running that, hi, I am, and I'm running for governor. Like, let the body get cold first.
1: Yeah.
0: So it's like she just had a bunch of strange moves, man, that I can't blindly support. I'm sorry, Cher. I can't blindly support it. I can't look at somebody who looked at something where, in one case, it's okay to jump all over the black man and say that's a breakdown in leadership. But when you do it, it is... Your thing that you're saying is, well, that should show that I'm a leader that's willing to step in right away. And why you ain't say that when it was for Crowley?
1: Right.
0: Why you could think of that now, but you couldn't think of that when it was in the black man's favor? You didn't get him grace, right. But you want grace. And I'm going to tell you what's even worse about this. Crowley raised the most money out of everybody. He was the most qualified, the most policies. He, like, come on, man. What you got, Shannon, before I blow a gasket?
1: No, I'm just saying that's normally the story. Even when we more qualify, even when we raise the most, we still somehow get overlooked. And that's the sad part.
0: Man. The question is, if you endorse somebody on Thursday morning and found out Thursday afternoon that they already suspected on Wednesday of some irregularities, how would you feel? Are you forgivable, or is it disqualifying, or is it just politics as usual? What you doing, Shannon? Man. I think I know what Shannon doing with that program over there. But I still would like to hear it.
1: I'd be mad. I would blow a gasket.
0: Straight up.
1: That's insane. So I wanna hear what he has to say about that, though. I would love to hear his thoughts and opinions about that. It seemed like he's the type to take the high road.
0: Oh, yeah, 100%. He's going to take 100%.
1: I like to take things to hell. You know, but you know.
0: Shout out to Funky Don Even. Funky be like, when they go low, we drag them to hell. Straight up.
1: Hello.
0: Take us to break, Shannon.
1: Well, thank you for rocking with us at the lunch break. We're gonna be back after these messages. Make sure you guys call in, leave a message in the chat. We'll be right back. Don't go anywhere.
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0: Welcome back to the lunch break. This is hour two with Ray Nitti and Maybe Shannon on the award-winning 101.7 The Truth. How y'all feeling, man? We getting into it right now. People want to know, can Crowley take his endorsement back for Sarah leaving him out to hang? Hella puns. They don't even get it. Okay. I'm still voting for David. Who are you voting for? Let's put a poll up. You know what? We're going to do our own polls. And then see that. I'm still voting for David. Yeah. His name will still be on the ballot. Yes, he fell out the race, but his name is still on the ballot. And if David gets enough votes that makes him the nomination, he is the nominee. That's how policy works. That's how power works. And I believe there's a bigger story here. I believe there's a bigger story of power here because, Shannon, because, right? Mm-hmm. Because, hold on one second, Shannon. I almost lost my talk. I almost lost it. Because here's why, right?
1: Look, I thought I was freezing again.
0: No. Don't go anywhere.
1: It's like,
0: No Democrat, nobody actually, Democrat, Democratic, Socialist, I don't care who you are. No Democrat wins Wisconsin statewide without a massive black turnout in Milwaukee, particularly. Mm. Every campaign knows that. They all know that. But they feed us these polls and try to diminish our power, and that's why we hold these informationals at the corridor about the importance of getting involved and using our voice. Yes, feels like voting doesn't matter because of what we've continuously gotten. But until we start to really strategically, not just saying strategic, really strategically using our vote to push people that we need in, not just settling for, oh, this is what, you know, the natural political move would be, blah, blah, blah. Whatever. No, I'm going off of what your resume and what your character has shown me. And right now it's a crazy Sugar Honey Iced Tea show.
1: Man, literally. It's like, you know, you want to get little baseball cards. That's what I want. I want baseball cards.
0: Yeah, so that's why this segment
1: for
0: now.
1: We're
0: talking about where's the black agenda. We can't just give our vote away anymore. We can't. And this is a primary. The primary is for the candidates to do the work and earn the vote of the people. So the person that had earned my vote, they will still be getting it in the primary. That's who earned my vote. Ain't nobody else in the primary did anything to earn my vote. Mm. So don't ask me to be no sheep. Don't ask me to be that.
1: That's real. If you can't get behind nobody, 833-212
0: is the number to call. 833-212-1017 is the number to call. Actually, we got a caller right now. Al, how you? Talk to me, Al. I know Al going to give it to me straight.
2: I'm doing very goofy, but my thing is, was any album trying to cater to black people? Because I didn't really hear too much of Crowley saying too much.
0: Crowley has been catering. I'm gonna pause you, Al, because I'm not gonna let it. Crowley has been advocating for black people from the beginning of his entire career. And I think people don't really do the research on what policies he's actually passed. He made racism a public health crisis. Nobody else has done anything like that. So I'm asking people go ahead, Al.
2: No, I'm just talking like from now, because like from me watching and seeing, I ain't really seen him like too really vocal. I'm not going against his integrity or not, because I don't know the man. I'm just saying he wasn't really like, I ain't going to say loud mouth.
0: Not loud enough, though. Not as loud as we would like. That's fair, Al. I give you that 1,000%. I'll be wanting people to be loud about our needs because everybody else be loud about theirs. I agree with you 100%.
2: I know, but I will say he was, you know, kind of running with the white folks and, you know, going to their little get-togethers and things of that nature. I'm just asking. He ran at a lot of black events too.
0: Some black ones that some of them white people you talking about would never show up at. I ain't seen none of these people on Burleigh. I ain't seen them on Center. I know who I did see though.
2: So my thing is this. If you're going to, and this goes to any politician, okay, don't take the Mandela Barnes route. How about that? And I just leave it at that. You take the Mandela route. You take the Mandela Barnes route. You're gonna be the only one out there fighting, because we're not coming to raw ground beef and onions, okay?
0: 100%.
2: So don't take his route.
0: 100%.
2: So that's all I'm gonna say, and y'all will work it out. Okay, bye bye.
0: I appreciate Al always calling and keeping it real and saying what's on his mind, and even things that we may say that he don't agree with. He gonna call in and share his mind. But some things I'm convicted on. And what I'm convicted on is the track record of a person. And I'm not gonna let nobody call up here and say he hasn't done something when he's the only one that has. He's the only one that was really qualified. He raised the most money. He did the work. So no, ain't nobody inheriting my primary vote for because of no next in line policy. Sorry, not Sarah, not Mandela, not Francesca, not Joe. I'm sorry. Do the work.
1: Man.
0: That's what they told me to do when I was running for 4th District Alderman. Ray, we need to get out there and see you do the work before we just really throw our name behind you. And that pissed me off because y'all actually have seen me do the work since I was 18 years old. Some of them I've done the work for. It's cool when people want to get the artists and all the influencers. Ray, hit Shannon up. Hit Big Frank up so we can get them involved in voting. But is you really going to listen to
1: them? Actually move people to them polls. Mm-hmm.
0: But are they really going to? I want somebody that's really going to listen to Shannon. Somebody that's really going to listen to Frank. Somebody that's really going to listen to Desire. Somebody that's really going to listen to people who got knees that's been saying stuff. And then they look at us like, oh, because these people don't traditionally vote, they won't even put you in the box of caring for your needs. So, yeah, I got a different underdog story. I hear exactly what Sherwin is trying to say with the Joe Brennan case and so forth. But I'm sorry. He ain't earned it. That ain't no
1: so
0: underdog
1: story. What was
0: Sherwin's
1: stance on that?
0: I didn't
1: get a chance to hear what was his stance.
0: So I have to re-listen the parts that I did catch. It sounds as if, you know, and the race is a mess right now. You know what I'm saying? You have somebody like a Joel who is seemingly connected. I ain't going to say loved by everyone, but he's connected in many important circles, right? And he's like, okay, this may be somebody that we could possibly get behind. And the black community, it sounds like you're saying the black community, this is somebody we could present a black agenda to, and he would be responsible for implementing the black agenda because the black vote got him across the line. And I'm like, all right, if he make it through the primary, we could talk about that, but that's not who I'm voting for in the primary. I'm not pushing him through in hopes that he does something for us. I'm not doing it. I'm going to vote for the person I know who did the work, raised the money, talked to the

0: people has been putting forth policies, made racism a public health crisis, and didn't, like, he focused on black issues and other people issues and was pushing for policies for other people.
1: Yeah.
0: It's a reason when the state and the city was going back and forth about the taxes and who's going to have to give up what so we could be able to charge whatever, raise the taxes to whatever. It's the reason why the city of Milwaukee had to give up so many things in order to get the tax break, and the county didn't. It's because of the work that he did, the relationships that he fostered across the aisles. So I know y'all might think, oh, this is just some dude up here that's rapping that he just said. I know exactly what I'm talking about, and I'm very educated on it.
1: Okay.
0: Because that's what they said to me. He just a rapper. He just a rapper running, just some other rapper. But rappers and influencers and models and creators and creatives and DJs and designers, they have the ability to change the tide.
1: Mm-hmm. Yeah.
0: The people that's
1: like
0: not voting.
1: It's important to be able to know what's going on both sides, too. And that's something that you bring to the table, and it's rare to know, like, okay, I know what's going on in this world, but I also know what's going on in this world. And that's why, you know, I value your opinion so much, right? Because, yeah.
0: Yeah.
1: You know what's going on both sides.
0: And I value yours so much because you've shown me so many things that I probably wouldn't even look at, right? And some people don't even understand that, like, when you present something, they just think, like, oh, she presented it from the influencer. Like, they don't know we worked on Biden campaigns and all these presidential campaigns and really had to be strategic about how we use our brands and influence our peers to empower themselves and use their brands to get. Come on, man. Come on, man. We not sheep. I know we like gyro and lamb.
1: Definitely like me a little gyro. It's the lunch break now, Ray. I'm hungry.
0: Hold on. I'm hungry. Ooh, yeah, that brother's starving. I'm just saying, yeah, man, we can't. There it is. We can't give our vote out no more, man. We can't give our vote. I went on Francesca's website. I see nothing. Do I like some of the stuff she said on it? Yeah. I see nothing about a black agenda. And I hope the state, the city, the Democrats, whoever gets real serious about this race, because I got my predictions.
1: Oh,
0: and I'm going to keep that to myself.
1: Look, okay. I was just
0: I'm going to keep that. No, I'm going to keep that to myself because I'm going to let the primary play out. And I know who I'm voting for the primary. I'm voting for the person that did the work, the person that spoke to everyone and has an agenda for our community, like, and still trying to push the whole state forward. I don't want no generalized topics and, you know, all of that stuff sound good. Shouts out to Aaron in the chat. He said, I just can't vote for my guy. The numbers make it impossible. And that's what I'm saying. What numbers we talking about? The numbers that somebody else showed us? You remember when Biden was polling number 3? Who did they poll? They ain't poll us. Like, the numbers make it impossible. No. The mess that's going on right now is impossible to vote for and get behind. Let's be 100 with it. Let's stop talking about these numbers and these polls that really don't matter. All it is a narrative that somebody paid for to push a story. The poll says Sarah is up top. But the real numbers that come out tonight at 11:59 show that she was probably more than $800,000 behind Crowley.
1: Man.
0: Shannon, what's on the menu today?
1: Well, Ray, let's take a peek at the menu.
0: What we got on the menu today?
2: Bruh.
0: We got something on the
1: American
0: menu.
1: American Family.

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12: 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I'll tell you what it is.
13: It's like you read my mind. That's exactly what I was trying to say.
12: Man, you know, I got you. We've been doing this a while, Shannon. I know what's insured. My vote's insured. I got insurance on my vote.
13: Pun gun. I know that's right.
12: That's what I got insured, Shannon. So, the black agenda, Shannon, it ain't nowhere on the ballot no more now. It ain't nowhere on the ballot no more. They took out the candidate that had an agenda stepped out. And I don't even know if people realized when it was a question that was asked. They asked each of those candidates who has any black or brown people on their staff. Mandela and Sarah had none. Let me start with that.

0: It had none. None.
1: Wow, that's crazy.
0: None was their answer. None. Zero. Zilch.
2: Nada.
0: Biscuit eating bulldogs. None. Francesca had, she mentioned, I think she has two on her campaign staff. And then some, she has somebody else who is, does something else, who is the first Muslim American in that position in the state as well. So she has some. David Crowley had a bunch of leaders and African American leaders in his cabinet, and 50% of his staff is women. I'm just saying. So we ain't nowhere on the ballot. We ain't nowhere in the cabinet. We ain't in the room. All right?
2: In the room where it happens.
0: So tell me, what are we talking about? Where? She says, somebody says, Tristan, and we're supposed to vote for the right. That's what I'm saying, Tristan. We supposed that, I guess that's being strategic according to what somebody else says. Socialists are pipe dreaming goofies. I ain't gonna go that far and say all of that. Cause I would even go on the limb and say some views I have is probably socialist views. But I know the candidate right now don't have none of our views on their website or, you know, in a plan. So.
3: But they have other stuff?
0: Yeah, they got all types of stuff. Universal health care, fully fund MPS, fully fund public schools, removing the choice program or voucher program, and all of that. Like, it's like these things sound so good, right? What does fully funding a decline in MPS looks like?
3: That only affects, that affects a couple, you know, people, but still.
0: What does that look like? It's like people say these buzzwords and tag phrases to make us feel good about the stuff they saying that's not. Like, are we going to improve teacher pay so we could attract better educators? Are we going to really put in effort in getting valuable meals in MPS? Like, simple things. Black home ownership. The black home ownership gap. The black mental health gap. Wisconsin is still one of the worst nations to raise black families. We still have the worst black incarceration rate. Low-hanging fruit that we've been new. None of them ain't even pulled from none of these problems. These things has been around for 10 years. 10-plus years. We've been talking about the same problems. They can't even add it to their... come on now. But I'm tripping. People are like, oh, Ray, you wasted... I'm voting for David Crowley in the primary because he is the candidate that earned my vote. And I'm not changing that because he's still on the ballot and I'm still casting my vote for him. That's the real underdog story. Because Joel Brennan said Wisconsin is not ready for a black governor or a woman governor. That's what he said. Wow. That's not underdog talk.
2: Damn.
0: Respectfully.
2: That is not underdog talk. Sounds like privilege speak to me.
0: Come on, man. So I'm supposed to buy this story? No, the real underdog story is the person that was most qualified fell out of the race because allegedly Wisconsin wasn't ready for a black governor. The real underdog story is that the people of Wisconsin rallied behind the most qualified individual and sent him beyond the primary and would be the nominee. That's the underdog story that I'm rolling with. That's a real underdog story that shows power of the people, not just power of positioning. So that's my underdog story. That's how I feel. Sarah let him out to dry. Hang. Let's use that word for context. Left him out to hang. You knew about your discrepancies. That's bogus. You can't be trusted, folks.
1: On a J.
0: You can't be trusted. Shannon, could you imagine somebody on your program doing something like that to you?
2: Man, I wish. Look.

0: See, look, don't get me in trouble. I wish somebody would.
1: She
0: don't have me looking stupid. Don't set me up for failure. Don't have me thinking one thing and thinking all is well. I go out here on the main stage, batting for you, and then find out hours later,
1: man,
0: something that makes me look stupid.
1: And I'm gonna say this:
0: a bad day for everybody.
1: A community that shows up only 40% of the time to vote, that's why we only get 40% of the respect. Until we start showing up 95% of the time with our vote saying, yo, this is what we want. Yeah, we may not have voted in the past, but we doing it now. This is the underdog story. Wisconsin want to show that, oh, they really, like, respectfully, Mandela cooked, folks. I'm sorry. Like, we tried it. We tried it before. We tried it. We tried, respectfully. I understand why he ran. I understand. He ran a statewide election before. He has the exposure to the donors. He's been in front all. He was the lieutenant governor. I get it. And we tried it. And we tried it. And it didn't work in our favor. And I'm supposed to try it again with an even larger seat? I'm not willing to take that gamble. I'm not willing to take that gamble. My opinion. I think right now is a great time for Wisconsin to show that, yes, they are ready for an underdog story. They are ready to not just go with the status quo anymore and push the person through that actually had the had the resume for the job. And I ain't saying just because his resume was better than everybody's, that means nobody else should have got in. I think always follow your dreams. If you feel like you could do better, always put your hat in the race, right? But I'm saying, as the people who's casting the vote, let's listen and actually look at the resumes too, not just polls. Shannon, we got a caller. Bobby, how you feeling?
2: I'm feeling great. How are you guys doing?
1: I'm doing good, Bobby. Just a little spirited this morning, this afternoon.
2: Okay, well, I have a question and a comment, actually a statement.
1: Okay,
2: so you just made mention that you're voting for Dave Crowley, right?
1: Yes, sir.
2: Regardless whether or not he's on the ballot or not.
1: No, he's on the ballot. His name will not be removed from the ballot.
2: He's dropped out, though, right?
1: Yeah, he's on the ballot. Okay. He's on the ballot.
2: Right, okay. Okay, but he's dropped out.
1: He's on the ballot.
2: But here's the deal with that. Why would you throw your vote away noting that he's not running?
1: He's on the ballot. I'm not throwing my vote away. I'm casting my vote for the candidate that earned my vote. The other candidates have not earned my vote or presented anything impressive enough to earn my vote. Does that answer your question, Bobby?
2: Well, it really doesn't because, okay, so if we're going to put this out here in the airwaves that people should vote, the whole picture should be also put out there. If you vote for a candidate who has jumped out of the race, your vote doesn't count because it's going to go to someone else. That's how Trump
1: No. It's a difference between a primary and a general, all right? The primary is for the individual candidates to do the work and get the support from the audience that they garnish support from, not from the people not just from the people because their candidate fell out and because it's just supposed to be, oh, next in line. No, I am casting my primary vote for the candidate I believed in that did the work and has the resume and was overqualified and raised more money for the job. That's who I'm casting my vote for in the primary. Now, any of the other candidates who decide to do the work, if they decide to get through, I will look at the candidates remaining in the whoever goes to the general and see if that's who I want to cast my vote for.
2: Okay, well, I got you. You can vote for whoever you want to. That's not, there's no question about that. But again, putting

0: out there that cast your vote for someone who no longer will be on the ballot. Kind of,
1: he's on the ballot. Putting out there that he's not on the ballot is what's wrong, because he is on the ballot. Don't say he's no longer on the ballot. He suspended his campaign because Wisconsin decided that he's not the. We were looking at polls and all of this, and the poll said this, the poll said that. Bobby, answer this question, Bobby. Who do you believe in that you would cast your vote for that somebody that's still running?
0: Okay, let me say this to you.
1: I'm going to answer your question.
0: I'll answer your question. I'm going to vote for a person on the ballot who is a Democrat, who I feel and who I've looked at in the past and know for a fact that we can at least work with them. We can't get everything we want. It's not going to happen. But we do have to understand the people that are going to remain in the race are the people we're going to have to work with. If you don't want this Republican takeover again, you know, to happen, you're going to have to work with who you have. And so we tried
1: that with Mandela Barnes for U.S. Senate, and look what it got us. We tried that. Look at what it got us, Bobby. I respect what you're saying, but what you talking about is throwing away a vote. Because it don't sound like you're voting for somebody you really believe in. It sound like you're voting for somebody that said something that makes sense. And I'm not telling anybody to take my role. I'm telling people my underdog story. I am casting my vote for the person I felt did the work. That's all I'm saying. That's all I'm saying. Like, we could call up here with all of we can't just throw. No, it's not. It's a primary. It is a statement. The candidate, the right candidate, is the one that should be in the race, despite how I feel or not. He didn't say nothing about Sarah leaving him out to dry. He ain't say nothing about. We tried with bro before and got what we got. Like, let's talk factual. Let's really talk about actual things. You said take this one right now. All right, y'all, we'll be back. Don't go anywhere. This is a lunch break on the Truth.
2: Don't go anywhere.
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0: 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Roar! What happened to that boy? Man, we got a caller. We got Gary. Gary, talk to us, man. 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
1: What's going on, fellas? Hey, just say you war ready, huh?
0: Yeah. Yes, sir. Yes, sir.
1: Okay, I can hear it. I heard it. Great conversation. But so I just had a question. First of all, brother, I'm not knocking you who you're voting for. Your vote is your vote.
0: Yes, sir.
1: You know what I'm saying? You're not throwing away your vote. When my dad marched back in the 60s, he was marching for the right to vote, for who you want to vote for.
0: Mm-hmm.
1: And that's your right. That's your right. But I had a question for you.
0: Yes, sir.
1: So then David Crowley, you vote for David Crowley. Then what do you do in the general? Because you said that nobody's earned your vote. So then what do you do in the general?
0: So
1: if none of the people that are going to be there, you say they didn't earn your vote. What do you do in the general?
0: So I said, I want you to hear my words wisely, right? I said in the primary, I'm giving my vote to the person that earned it. And I said, when it comes to the general, out of whoever comes out of the general, if Crowley doesn't win this underdog story, because I do think that's still a possibility. If Crowley doesn't win a true underdog story and the people who has the power ultimately shows up and select the leader, then I'd have to make a decision on who that person is. And at the end of the day, that's my decision to make. And if that person is not going to speak to my needs and put something on the table, like, who? All I'm saying is who. I got my thoughts on who actually comes out of the primary, but I am not here to steer anyone to who to vote for. I'm here to talk about how I feel about it and answer the questions that people have for me. So if Crowley doesn't come out of the primary, then we'll have that conversation. But the person that comes out of the primary, they better have something that could address our needs and don't think anything gonna be given. Because guess what we always tell our black kids and black children? It's what? Earned, not given.
2: Yeah.
0: So that's my answer, Gary.
1: I didn't hear that part of the conversation, so it's good to hear that part of it.
0: Yes, sir. I'm never going to just be ignorant and be like, well, I ain't, if the person I like ain't get through the primary, I'm not going to vote. No, that's not my stance. I'm going to vote, but I'm going to vote for somebody that I feel represents my needs. And and it's certain things that I don't say because I don't want to steer people down the wrong path as well. It's certain things I do believe in, but I do understand. I respect what you're saying. It's important to make sure we understand what we're saying on these airwaves because people are listening. So that's why certain things I don't say.
1: Right, right. Yeah, no, thanks for clearing that up. And I guess just one more comment and me, you know, hanging up is hearing you, and I respect that. And I respect your taking your side on it. I was telling this one brother, a lot of times, too, we have to vote for the collective, too. You know, like some of these guys that I debate with, these black Republicans, and I ask them, why you call yourself a black Republican? Why don't you just say you're a Republican? Why you gotta specify black Republican? I'm a Republican. Leave it at that. You're always talking about race, but then, I'm a black Republican. Leave that out. You're a Republican. And they always argue, oh, it's the individual. I'm like, see, we need to be voting as a collective, what's good for the community. You know what I'm saying? So thanks for taking my call, brother.
0: All right, for sure. Appreciate the call, Gary. Yeah, go ahead, Shannon.

0: no, I didn't say anything.
1: Oh, my bad, my bad. I thought you were saying
0: it broke up a little bit, but
1: my bad, man. What we got going on the text line? I'm telling you, Ray and Shannon, 90% of the reckless driving, the driver is high on something or both drunk, etc. Just the way it is. I'm gonna tell you, I don't think that's 100% true. Maybe sometimes, but I done seen plenty whites in suits, reckless driving from downtown, swerving, trying to get around lights and so forth.
0: They probably drunk on something too.
1: You know, I done seen all ages.
0: That don't mean they ain't drunk or high. They probably drunk or high too. Coming Dan straight Mosley. From downtown, trying to get back to Wauwatosa.
1: Dan Mosley says, we hear you, Ray, but Crowley is out now. So who's your interest? Crowley is on the ballot. He's still on the ballot. So that's who I'm voting for in the primary. And whoever makes it through the primary, I hope they've done enough to earn my support. That's all I'm saying. Somebody says, rumor has it that Mandela Barnes and Francesca Hong had a thing going on too long. Not too long. I don't know if that's a, like, yeah, that's, sure, that's a thing that may have contributed.
0: Ray,
1: whoa. I'm not reading that on air. Is that something we should?
0: Ray, you my eyes and ears, Ray. You know, I can't see the comments over here. So I'll be relying on you to tell me what's going on in them comments.
1: I'm going
0: to
1: defer to Zach on that. I don't know if that's something.
2: Is in the YouTube chat or?
1: No, the text thread. I don't know if that's, you know, that's allegations and I don't want to, you know, play with people's lives like that. Yeah. So I don't think that's something that we should read.
2: Yeah, until there's a news.
1: Yeah, until there's something actually factual about that. That's not something that we're going to push forward. But what I will push forward is like, man, we can't give away. We can't just be stagnant. We gotta stand up. We gotta demand something. What is the black agenda? What does it look like? It's low hanging fruit. So to not have anything, that's alarming. That's alarming to me, Shannon.
0: Yeah.
1: Maybe I'm tripping. Maybe I'm old.
0: No, I mean, you're not tripping. And maybe, hopefully, somebody will hear this and get it together. Maybe it'll motivate them to come up with something or push a little harder.
1: Man, I hope so. What we got in the chat, it's all about the money. Regardless of what politicians promise during their campaign, the donors of the 1% makes the moves. I hear you, Babar. But is it Barbar or Babar? I don't know. But I hear you. I do think money has a role. Not to have anything is scary. You're not tripping. Yeah, that's what I'm saying. They don't got no plan. The like, I already saw how you handled one of us. Like, you didn't give a respectable heads up, like, hey, bro, my house on fire right now. Maybe you don't just jump out there and put your neck on the line just yet. Give us a week or two to steer this ship real quick. I don't think that's smooth. You don't let somebody jump out the window like that and you got that type of information. Like, no, that's dangerous. That's dangerous. If you do that now with little power, what would you do with real power? That's just me. I see Biko calling me. I think this might be it for your boy. We'll be back. We'll be back. Please. On the lunch break with Ray Nitty and maybe Shannon. Don't go anywhere.
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1: Chicken,
2: hey, welcome back to the Lunch Break, man. Hey.
1: Ball head, scallop wag, ain't got no.
2: That was my joint back in the day, man. You are back, y'all, to the Lunch Break with Ray Nitty and maybe Shannon. We a little spirited. Well, I'm a little spirited today, Shannon. Shannon, like, what did he
3: do? That's
2: just,
3: okay.
2: What did he drag me into?
1: Man.
3: That is okay. Like, you know what I mean?
2: Oh, man.
3: Look, take your time, Ray. Look.
2: Real quick, I'm going to take my time with this one, Shannon. 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
3: that's real.
2: The real underdog story. I know we don't got much time, right? The real underdog story here. The underdog is still on the ballot. And I know people saying, oh, he suspended his campaign. But do something. Do something about it. If you really love the support of somebody that you believe in, then support it then. Show Wisconsin that. All right, we ain't just buying poll data and things y'all show to us. We buying and we believing in the person. And that's the real underdog story. He's still on the ballot. The facts. Crowley ended his campaign July 8th. Endorsed Sarah Rodriguez July 9th. Remember on July 8th and July 7th, she already knows she has some funny money problems going on. Didn't tell him. Let him walk the plank. Left him to hang. But August 11th, the ballots was already printed and locked. His name still going to be on the ballot, and votes still will count for him. So people telling me, like, oh, like, you wasting your... No, I'm not. I'm not wasting no vote. I'm using it. I'm exercising it. I'm making a stance. I'm taking a stance that I'm not no longer just going with what somebody else tell me to do. And they keep telling me to be strategic. And it's like, okay, tell me the strategy. What's the strategy? Share the strategy with us then. People like to say be strategic with no strategy. I don't understand that part, Shannon. What makes somebody a real underdog? What makes somebody an underdog in your book, Shannon?
3: I mean, I think you described the underdog, somebody that people didn't expect to make it to where they made it to, somebody that's able to exist in spaces that I would guess most people didn't expect them to exist in, somebody able to articulate and work toward like the needs in our community as well as others. So I think that's the underdog. Like you said, the others just ain't showing that they are underdogs. Like we said earlier, like somebody that can say that we're not ready for a woman or a black person.
2: How is that the underdog?
3: That sounds pretty privileged to me. You're privileged enough to be able to say that. So, yeah.
2: And I'm sure it's probably like, I didn't mean it like that. It came out wrong. No, it came out how it was intended to come out. Now, what's the saying? Can two things be true at the same time? But hell, that ain't for you to be saying. That's kind of letting me know how you feel about us.
3: Like, right.
2: You basically doubled down. Like, no, they not ready for no.
3: Right.
2: Why?
3: And for him to say that and then not have no agenda for us is kind of like, oh.
2: This is what I'm saying. This is all I'm saying, Shannon. Thank you for highlighting.

0: highlighting that. It's like, to make that statement, no, you don't got an agenda. We're not even on your agenda because you don't even think Wisconsin ready for us. You just think Wisconsin is ready for somebody that could lead us. We just
1: sit back. Uncle got it.
0: So he don't think blacks and women could run the state. On top of that, he don't got a black agenda. So that's the underdog story. I'm excited to hear him on Sherwin's show next Wednesday. Sarah, super flawed. I'm sorry. Can't be trusted. Also don't have a black agenda, nor does she have any blacks on her staff. Mandela, I'm sorry, bro. We tried. Bruh. And you don't got no blacks on your staff. I'm sorry. So, yeah, that's my underdog story. Mm. What you got for us, Shannon? Close us out, man, before they drag me up out of here.
2: Nope. Ray, I ain't there to help you. you got to hold off a little bit, right?
0: Oh, God.
2: But listen, all I got
0: they start with calling me Frank.
2: Oh.
0: You talking about the text line. Here we go again, calling me Frank Nitty.
2: Nah, they doing that's strategic. No, I'm just playing. But listen, all we got for y'all before we head out is slow down, man. Make sure you guys slow down, drink your water, stay hydrated, look out for each other, and make sure you guys expressing your right to vote, man. Do the research and, come back tomorrow. We'll be here on the lunch break. We have a very special guest tomorrow, 101.7 The Truth, the award-winning 101.7 The Truth. Make sure you follow us and like our Facebook page, The Lunch Break, and give us a call. Make sure you also stay tuned. We got Manon and the Grapevine on, and then after that, we tapping in with Jazzy. So stay tuned, guys. Thank you for rocking with us.
0: Don't go anywhere, y'all. We out. Manon, the Grapevine up next. He about to pick the grapes. And we tossing all the fakes out of the community, man. Y'all holler at us. We out.

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pick some grapes right here on the grapevine. Milwaukee, grab a seat, because today is a lot. It's power, pain, pocket change, all in one show. We starting off with a 14-year-old boy, autistic, walking home with snacks, tased twice in his own backyard because an officer thought he was somebody else. Yep, he thought he was somebody else. So I need y'all to sit with that right before we get into the footage. And a child in his own yard paid the price for somebody else's mistake. Then we're talking about a man who used to be one of the best to ever do it. Four-time world champion. Four-division world champion. The problem, Adrian Bronner himself. Lost his trainer, lost his father figure, and it damn near broke him. Found the bottle, found some ugly moments. I'm not going to let that slide just because he's talented, but he's also fighting his way back currently, right now, curfew and all, trying to find the discipline. And again, without the man who used to hold him to it, we're going to show you the good, the bad, and the still unfolding. No, we ain't going to sugarcoat it all, though. And then we're flipping it. Mayor Mom Donnie up in New York City just made it so you can cancel a subscription as easy as you had signed up for. A lot of y'all got subscriptions coming out of y'all bank accounts and still got, and you still paying for them. You still paying for them. You don't even know. $2.99, $1.99, $9.99, $15.99, $27.99 for those Netflix subscriptions. You ain't even watching The Polygamist. You ain't even watching it. Yep. That's your money. This ain't small. It ain't small at all. So Milwaukee, and today we asking why it took a law to make a company do the right thing in the first place. So force, fight, finances, same rope, three different knots, same question. Underneath it all, who's actually looking for you? Let's get into it. This is the grapevine. We're going to make sure it happens, baby. I love y'all. Before we begin, I want to address something that happened late or early this morning. A friend of mine texted me and said that a favorable community member, two community members were hit by a car late last night, Titonia Avenue, crossing the street. Both of them were killed. We're going to bring truth to power to their spirits and their souls, because we need to find who did it and bring that person to justice. This is not a game. When you're driving, it's not a game. When you're driving, it is not a game. Straight up, you gotta look out for the people around you. You also have to look out for the people in front of you. This is serious. So we're going to talk about that towards the end of the show. Hopefully we'll find out some more information. Shout out to my people. So let's get into this. Cuz been sitting with me since I first saw it, November 2023, Dalton, Illinois, 14-year-old Averis Thompson, black, autistic, is walking home from the grocery store, ends up in his own backyard. Meanwhile,

0: Police are chasing suspects connected to a stolen vehicle nearby. An officer sees Avarus, makes him out for one of the people that they're chasing. Man, that mistaken identity, that's something we all been a part of. Well, not all, but a lot of us. If you brown, black, you've been a part of that. Body cam footage released months later in January 2024 shows the officer chasing the kid, ordering him to stop. When Avarus climbs a fence, he deployed the taser on him, on the boy. So just as the boy tries to get back up, he tasers him again. His family said he suffered a fractured hip and other injuries and bruises that put him in the hospital. The little boy didn't do anything, like not one thing. So let's get to it. Let me pull up the footage right quick. Zach, we got that?
1: Him tased by police in his own backyard. The family calling it a case of mistaken identity. An officer can be heard questioning if they have the right person. Alex Perez with the police video tonight, and we warn, it is disturbing.
2: Tonight, parents outraged after they say their teenage son with autism was mistaken for a suspect and tased by police outside Chicago. Body camera video obtained by our station WLS showing officers apprehending 14-year-old Avarius Thompson last November.
3: Get your hands up! Hands up! Hands up! Sit down!
2: Thompson's family says he was returning home from getting snacks at the grocery store when he was tased multiple times in their own backyard.
3: Don't move! You move, you gotta get some more!
2: Dalton, Illinois police say they were called to assist neighboring Riverdale police who were searching for four suspects, two carrying rifles and a handgun. Thompson's clothes, quote, matching the description.
3: Don't move!
2: But in the video, one officer questions whether they have the right person.
4: I don't think this is him, bro. This might not be him.
2: Thompson hospitalized with tase marks on his body and a fractured hip. His mother, frantic.
5: He's autistic.
2: The family's attorney says the teenager was never charged.
6: He's just a lovable kid, you know, and I couldn't believe that this could happen to my kid.
7: And David, the Riverdale police chief said suspects were ultimately arrested and charged. In a statement, the city of Dalton says the incident is under investigation. David?
0: Y'all see that? I know y'all hear that. A child in his own yard tased twice over a case of mistaken identity. Man, I have a daughter that is autistic. I know a good friend of mine, his son is nonverbal autistic. There are a number of parents I know that have children who are nonverbal autistic, older and also younger, and possibly could have been in the same position. Now, the second officer said, I don't think this is him, bro. But it should have been the first time if the kid is 14 years old and running from you, you better either run faster and not deploy your taser. You can reason with kids a lot of times. But doing this and not clearing the child's mental capacity, that is a violation. That is a violation. And it has to be more products and policies and procedures in place on police units. The family's attorney filed a federal lawsuit against Dalton, the city of Dalton, and Riverdale claiming excessive force, unlawful pursuit, civil rights violation, all of it. The officer who deployed the taser, he got fired. He didn't use

0: proper protocol. So he's publicly disputed the firing. I don't who for what. Said he was following protocol. He did not follow the protocol. Said he didn't know in the moment that the kid was a minor or he was autistic. And here's what frustrates me about this, and I want to say it plain. I didn't know. Can't keep being the answer that lets any officer in any capacity walk away. Let alone walk away clean. Like, dust free. While a 14-year-old is left with a fractured hip and trauma that's going to follow, we need real training on recognizing when someone can't comply the way an officer's demanding. Not won't, not can't, won't, can't. Whether that's fear, a processing delay, or a disability, nobody's bothered to consider before reaching for the taser. Mm-mm. This has to change. It has to be better procedural mechanisms in place. This has to change everywhere, and it has to change. This is not the first time. It's happened over and over and over again. Let alone we don't even know the amount of people that have been tased, hurt, and or arrested by law enforcement due to the fact that they are having either a break in their mental health and or cannot communicate properly with authorities to express what they need in the time. Autism is not a joke. It's not a joke. Just yesterday, my daughter had a complete meltdown. She's in the stage where she is doing everything opposite of what I tell her. I'm not going to haul off and, you know, get the extension cord. Hey, go get me the switch off the tree so I can spank that butt. Nah, I'm not going to do that. It's not worth it. What she needs is love. And that's what she got. She got love. So this child needs a lot of love. Y'all find his mom on Instagram or Facebook. Please shout them out. Please shout them out and help them, as they're going to need it. This child is severely traumatized, guaranteed. They may not, the verbosity of a child, whether or not they can talk, whether or not they cannot talk, does not matter. They have emotions, and they also have feelings, lots of them. Shout these people out. Shout out to Averis for hanging in there. Yo, when we come back, we're going to talk about the problem. Adrian Bronner comes back, baby. He's back from tragedy to triumph. We're going to talk about it when we come back on The Truth in 2.
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back. Welcome back to the Grapevine. We're about to pick some more grapes. We're about to pick some more grapes on the Grapevine, the truth, the award-winning, the truth, Radio 101.7 right here. We about to pick these grapes. All right, let's talk about Adrian the problem Bronner. If you guys know, he's a boxer, four division, world champion, Adrian the problem Bronner. My man, one of the most talented fighters of his generation, guaranteed one of the most talented fighters of his generation. Super athletic. So I'm glad we're talking about this, because before we talked about Avarez getting tased by the cop, and that's an attack from the outside. But now we're going to talk about an attack from the inside. It's self-inflicted. I think this is a complicated one also. Y'all know Adrian. You know, Adrian got, you know, he had some things in the ring that when he said something, people, you know, it was like not a clown show, but he knew what to say in order to put the light on him. This kid said he will, somebody, he had an interview, and the interview guy said, man, who you fight next? He said, I will fight a Mexican, an Asian. Yeah, but he was just rhyming all the way down the list. It was like, man, he was an absolutely amazing fighter until he wasn't. But he was one of the most talented fighters that ever graced the ring. But he went through a rough patch. Public struggles, financial issues, and of recent alcoholism, which that was front and center. I mean, everybody seen it. So he even admitted that he went back into the street life. So whatever that means, he was in the street life. He went into a hardcore. So a lot of that pain traces back to September of 2023 when his longtime trainer and also father figures. You got to remember, if you have a trainer, especially in boxing or even if you're just working out, man, that person becomes like your confidant. So his longtime trainer, father figure, Mike Stafford, passed away 2023 in September. So Bronner flat out said that walking into the gym without that man just doesn't feel right anymore. And that Stafford was there for every title. Literally every title. Imagine walking to the gym as a kid, and then when you are walking out of that gym, ultimately as a grown man or as a grown woman, you have multiple titles sitting at your feet. You have millions upon millions of dollars. Although his initials are AB, Adrian Bronner, his real moniker was about billions. That's what he walked into the ring. And he'll always walk into the ring with a split shorts and have about billions or AB on his trunks. Straight up. So I got to show y'all something that's I'm not gonna sit it right there, but we're gonna tell you a little bit of the sympathetic parts of his story. Hey, we got that clip pulled up. Okay, so Adrian Bronner had such a fantastic run as a boxer that he kicked it with the who's who. His mentor and longtime friend was Floyd Mayweather. He wanted to be like him. He fought

0: like him. He was athletic like him. But what separated Mayweather and Adrian Broner was the fact that they one had more discipline than the other. Mayweather had more discipline than AB. So we're gonna pull this clip up. I want y'all to check this out because we're gonna dissect his life a little bit and see what.
1: Stop playing with my brother, bro.
2: I ain't playing with your brother. He playing with me.
1: Nah, throw him in, bro. Nah, he playing with my brother though.
3: Good,
1: though,
3: bro.
1: Stop playing with my brother, bro.
4: Chill.
1: Stop playing with my brother, bro.
2: I ain't playing with your brother. He playing with me.
1: Nah, throw him in, bro. Nah, he playing with my brother though.
3: Good,
1: though, bro. Stop playing with my brother, bro.
4: Chill.
0: So yeah, I'm not gonna laugh it off as Broner being Broner, and that's a man with a platform mocking somebody for their size. You know, like mocking somebody for their size for a condition that they didn't choose. And it's not chaos for, that's not chaos for content. That's somebody punching down at another person smaller than you. Literally punching down. It's not funny. Like it ain't a joke. So I'm not going to pretend it's something that just happened on the stream and millions and millions and millions and millions of people watching. Because if you're going to root for this man's comeback, you can't look away from moments like this either. So both things are true. Grief is real, and that behavior is wrong. Grief is real, and that behavior is wrong. Now, here's another side of where he's at. Broner recently committed to a 45-day training camp. Himself, Adrian the Problem Broner, recently committed to a 45-day training camp. Real structure. Like, when you go, if you never have seen a boxing training camp, it's one of the best ways to understand discipline because they lock themselves in. There's a curfew. Usually curfew is at like 9, 10 o'clock, and they get back up early in the morning, do 3 to 5 mile run, and then they get to working every day, all day. It's morning workout, midday workout, and then they have late or evening workouts. In between, they're resting, they're doing therapy, whatever it is they need to do. So Adrian Broner is under a real strict nightly curfew. Real strict nightly curfew. Like, for example, when he first got on the stream with this one kid, he was on this kick stream, and a kid walked in on him and some young lady, you know, getting intimate, having sex. And like, you clearly see prior to this curfew and this training camp that Adrian Broner had a problem with alcohol, problem with addiction. Now, we had recently, last week, we had Byron from the Phoenix and also Tahir from Samad's house. And they are experts in addiction. And they said that the addictions can come in many different forms. So not only is he dealing with addiction with alcohol, but he also has addiction with something else. So he cut all that out, nightlife, all of that, for 45 days. All the stuff that has derailed him over and over and over again, that's helped him lose his money. But his discipline is helping him rebuild the discipline that his longtime father figure used to hold him to, except now he's got to do it himself all alone. And a lot of times when you have something going on, when you have an addiction, you're more than likely doing it alone. So whether or not this comeback attempt

0: sticks is genuinely an open question. Straight up. It's genuinely an open question. Will it become something, or will it just be a temporary thing? He's now challenging other fighters in boxing to fight. You know, he's gonna promote his own fights. And I agree. If you're gonna come back and lock yourself in a house or warehouse for 45 days, you should come out a different person. Majority of us will. But we have, you know, a lot of us have bills. So whether or not this comeback attempt sticks is genuinely an open question. He's tried it before, and it hasn't always held. But we'll see if it holds. We'll be back in two. Then we're going to take some callers. All right.
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How hard is it to kick an addiction? We just talked about Adrian, the problem Bronner, going hamburger. You sure y'all got to see him? Look him up on YouTube. You got to see him running on the treadmill. Had an addiction. I mean, to him, he had one. Had an addiction to multiple things. Sex, alcohol. Alcohol was a big one. He had one of his good friends, Gervonta Tank Davis, Baltimore product, boxing product. Tell him his own guy. Like, man, you not gonna be nothing. You ain't gonna be anything. You just gonna be just some regular old dude. That's what he told him. And then, bang. Adrian the problem Bronner, he's getting rid of his problems. How many of y'all are getting rid of y'all problems? How many problems do y'all have in y'all lives that you try and get rid of? Because a lot of times you can trauma bond. That's a problem. That can become an addiction. A lot of times you can trauma bond. Yep. You can get next to somebody. You can get next to a thing, and then that becomes your addiction. So he had an addiction, and he was forced. He was forced. He forced himself to get rid of it. He went from, you got to see his belly. His belly was big, huge. 12 days or 13 days later, down his man went from 5 inches out to about now he's, you know, five inches back. So let's open this up. Because Bronner's story is just really one version of a question a lot of us are dealing with in our lives. And maybe not alcohol, and it may be something else entirely different. But addiction is addiction. How hard is it to really kick an addiction? How hard is it to really kick that addiction? Some of y'all got addictions. I know you don't. Man, listen. Give us a call. 833-212-1017. Some of us have addictions. And I don't just mean drugs or alcohol. I mean, look, gambling has ruined marriages. I know somebody right now that has a gambling problem. I know a number of people that have gambling problems. My father told me there was somebody in his, you know, a teacher in his building. Every time she got paid, she'd go straight to Pottawatomie. Every other Friday, straight to Pottawatomie. Mm-hmm. And just do it. Just let it go. Then she'll be depressed for like 2 weeks. And he says as soon as that Thursday hit, she happy. That Friday morning, man, she's teaching like she was running a race. Like, hurry up, kids. Come on. I had to get to Pottawatomie. Addiction. And it's not a judgment, because all of us pretty much have one. You can have addiction to good things too. But I'd argue that social media's got half of us addicted to something. Some of us are sitting at home, hunched over, looking at your phone. Guaranteed, right now, that's an addiction. I mean, but maybe not an addiction like how if you want to describe it. But I guarantee you, some of you are looking at your phone right now, going on the fourth hour. They might as well just put you up in the solitary confinement. I'm sure that's how it feels. So I'd argue that social media has some people addicted. They said 95% of U.S. teens, 13 to 17, use at least one social media platform. One, nearly half of teens say they're online almost constantly. Yep. Health and Human Services advisory says many adolescents spend 7 to 9 hours per day

on entertainment screens. 7 to 9 hours per day. Y'all are making social media out to be a part of your life. Some marriages play out on social media. A person, man, some people, if you don't put up that like status, or whatever, you in trouble. You didn't shout me out. Well, that's how it is. Adults, y'all not immune either, though. Doom scrolling, phone checking during meals. Some of y'all wake up. You wake up and boom, it's right to the phone. Meetings, all of us do it. You're reducing your attention span. Increased loneliness. Some of y'all are lonely. That's an addiction. LaRon Taylor on the chat, 9076 says, went to the hospital. They said valve in my heart wasn't pumping properly. A bunch of medication, but I had to quit smoking, drinking, and energy drinks. Energy drinks was the worst. Man, let me tell you, I know two people that had complications from energy drinks. Two people that had complications from energy drinks. That's right. Dose. And both took an L. And energy drinks. Like, I'm not gonna name a source, nor am I gonna name the company, but they are both gone. Mm-hmm. Ron said, I lost 80% of my social life, but I opened up a business after saving. And now I've been sober for 2.5 years and more successful than I've ever been. That's right. My heart is 100% better and I can go back to drinking if I want to, but I haven't and it's cool. Please don't. Please don't go back. Please don't go back. Come out and inspire people. That's what we need. We need some inspiration. Inspire folks that have addictions. So what makes it so hard to put down the thing that's hurting you? Even when you can see it hurting you, is it about willpower or is it about is that even the word wrong for it? Is that the wrong word? Is it about what's underneath the addiction? The grief, like Bronner's addiction? The things that he's dealing with, the trauma, the drama, the pain? Or something else nobody around you even knows about? Like, is it something even deeper? Something in the shadows? Milwaukee, the phone lines open, 833-212-1017, 833-212-1017. If you fought addiction, if you are fighting one right now, if you watch somebody fight an addiction, the person that you love, the person that you have been around majority of your life, call in. And it's no judgment on today's show. It is real life. We all have some type of addiction. If you're tuning in, are you looking at your phone? And why is it so hard to stop? Infinite scrolling. There's this post on, I think, YouTube, and this guy was filming, or he put together a compilation of kids who would fall asleep and they would be actually scrolling in like the shadow box form. So they would have no computer, no phone in front of them, but they'll be scrolling while they're asleep. Wild. Like, I can't believe this. We put screens in front of our kids, and we're continuing the generation of addiction. You could be addicted to people too. Trust that. A lot of us don't want to spend time alone. We're used to the endorphin kick that comes from being around people. And

0: likewise, I'm not saying that you should haul off and just be lonely because then you can pick up your phone. But if it becomes too much, then you also have to balance it out. So if you are on your phone and you or you have an addiction and it's causing you to have an imbalance in your life, it's causing you to struggle in other areas, it's becoming a wedge or a thorn in your side. And you don't even know it. It's like one of those, you know, a thorn disguised with cotton. No, this is really soft. This is really soft. And then the cotton, you know, pulls up on your side. You're like, this is a soft little piece of cotton. And then the thorn just starts sticking you. But you're looking at the cotton and you're thinking, man, it's not really a thorn in there. But it's something's paining me, but I'm gonna keep on going. I like the feel of this cotton. Yeah, that's the thorn in your side. That's the addiction. That is the addiction. When we come back, we're gonna talk about Mayor Mamdani, the click to cancel rule. Some of y'all are getting beat, like hurt, straight up with these fees. We're going to talk about these fees from all of these companies and how you getting beat and what he did to change it in the city of New York. We'll be back in two.
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me freestyle on that after the show. 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Welcome back to The Grapevine. I'm your host, Manan Sabir. 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Mom Donnie, Mayor Mom Donnie, click the cancel rule. Click to cancel. So we're going to shift gears just a little bit. We're going to shift these gears just a little bit. And I'm excited because, man, the guy is putting it together. Like, man, I put it together, Mayor Mom Donnie. That's all you got to do. That's all you got to do. Keep leading the way for our leaders in public spaces, public city government. Keep doing what you got to do, because Mayor Mom Donnie just announced something called click to cancel rule. And it's about to make a lot of things easier out of these dang subscriptions. 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Yes, paid Google. I paid Google because Google will block your email. 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And then just imagine not being able to cancel. 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Shout out to Planet Fitness, though. 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But, man, y'all make it so hard to cancel the subscription. 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Hulu, y'all make it so hard to cancel the subscription. 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But for real, y'all make it so hard. Don't make it hard. Just give me a click button. New York just switched it up. They like, man, people are losing out. They don't even know that money is coming out of their bank accounts. People don't know that the money's coming out of their bank accounts. Straight up. It's coming. Yes, man. I know that. So you'll be able to cancel the subscription as easily as you had signed up for. Just as easy. So it targets hidden junk fees and deceptive subscription practices, with the goal of saving, people in New York ultimately, because this is where they passed this, with the goal of saving New Yorkers money. I mean, imagine $2.99 coming out of your bank account and you don't even know it's coming out every month. And then $3.99, and then maybe $19.99, and maybe this. Like, and then you want to cancel the subscription, but you got to go through your phone. You got to go through another company. Like, all of this is predatory. And they said that they went on record and said that people will get back billions. They've been losing billions, but people ultimately will get back billions of dollars. Billions. And I wonder, why do companies make cancellation so difficult? Why do companies make cancellation so difficult? Why is it that when you want to cancel, you got to go through everybody to

in order to cancel a dang subscription. And I'm tired of that. I'm tired of somebody pulling money out of my account like just for me to cancel a subscription. I'm tired of ATM fees too. Them fees. I remember ATM fees used to be low, 75 cents, whatever. And now they're high as heck. Very, very high. It's too much. Need to talk about them ATM fees too, Mayor Mom Donnie. Mm-hmm. Gotta get rid of that. I'm excited because I want to talk about, I definitely want to talk about the click to cancel, but I think we can, in Milwaukee, we can follow suit. We can follow this whole conversation. We can do this. We can take it to another level. We can say, hey, look, if they can work on taxing or getting rid of subscription fees or allowing people to click to cancel, one click cancel, then shouldn't Milwaukee make it easier to bring healthy food into underserved neighborhoods and harder for businesses selling mostly unhealthy food to receive public incentives? Like, shouldn't Milwaukee be able to do that? Like, if they were able to tackle as a city government, they were able to tackle this click to cancel rule and make it a law. They made it a law. I mean, right on, man. If they made it a law to click to cancel, like, we should be able to talk to our lawmakers and make it harder for businesses selling mostly unhealthy food in a registered food emergency area, food apartheid area. We should make it harder for businesses selling mostly unhealthy food to receive public incentives. We should, guaranteed. You know, limit fast food development in specific areas, supported by zoning laws and state law. We could offer grants and tax incentives for businesses that sell fresh produce. We can expand the Healthy Corner Store and mobile market programs. We talked about this. We can use zoning and economic development to encourage full-service grocery stores and food retailers in underserved areas. Then we can also condition city financial incentives or conditional city financial incentives or development assistance on offering healthy food options. Like, if this mayor is doing this work, then we have to put the pressure on our public officials to step up the game, to become more involved. And they are. Like, I'm pretty sure I know some of them. So, and I know the work that they're putting in. But it is possible for us to present to them new developments and new ideas to have a healthier and safer community. So, should companies that profit from neighborhoods with high rates of obesity and diabetes contribute more toward nutritional education and healthy food access? You think about it. Or should lawmakers give cities more authority to use taxes and or fees to improve public health? Should lawmakers give cities more authority to use taxes or fees to improve public health? I mean, that's a really, really dynamic subject and also question.

0: So if click to cancel says corporation profit by trapping our wallets, what if Milwaukee adopted the same philosophy for our health? The same exact philosophy. If a business wants to profit from our community, shouldn't it also have to help build our community? You can't just roll in and then roll out. It don't work that way. We're going to take a few callers when we come back. 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

0: Welcome back to the Grapevine. We're about to pick some more grapes. We're about to pick these grapes from hour number two. Hour number two at 3 o'clock Central Time. For all my people up in London, Central Time in America, and all my people that are kicking it with us around the nation, we here. We're about to pick some grapes on the award-winning Truth Radio 101.7. Yes, shout out to my buddy M, the Queen M. Welcome back. So, I don't know when we became a country where it's easier to lose money than it is to keep it. We're talking about Mayor Mamdani went and petitioned to pass a law in New York City that he is introducing to New York, click to cancel rule. One click signs you up, 20 clicks won't let you leave. Now he's like, nah, you down to one. You down to one, baby. Nope. Al, how you doing?
1: I'm doing wonderful. One thing you have to understand, when it comes to an individual who has a brain, it's all free will. If you have food in your neighborhood that's giving you diabetes, you have to go to a different store to get healthier food. You know, we can't sit there and say, well, you can't come in our neighborhood selling that. Now you got to talk to your common council and ask them why they allow to come into your neighborhood. You can't sit there and say, well, if you're going to sell in our neighborhood, you got to put into our neighborhood. No, they don't. The people who live in the neighborhood got to put into the neighborhood and change their mindset and their mentality. That all goes to free will. Let me use this as an example. This is like me making Victoria's Secret panties, and I'm going to sell it to Webin and say, I'm going to sell you these silk lingerie panties, but I don't want you to be an ungodly woman. That's all free will. If you do not want them stores in your neighborhood, stop patronizing them. If you want healthier food, you might have to get up a little earlier and go to those grocery stores that sell

0: the food and turn on how you cook your food. Maybe your first step would be using organic seasoning. But the things you're talking about within our neighborhoods deals with all free will. We want to change our neighborhoods and how they look. It takes free will with the integrity and the mentality of the mindset of the human being who has half of a brain. Government cannot fix nothing. And if government is fixing stuff in your neighborhood, what's to say they're not going to give you something that's going to give you dookie diarrhea, since people are sitting up here dookieing out their brown eye to all these fruits and vegetables? What's going to say they might not give you something that your eye might get bigger than your toenail and now you're growing an extra breast? So you have to keep all those things in mind. Now, it's wonderful what he's doing in New York. We're not New York. And where we're going today, we can't trust everything that's coming from government. So let's use a little critical thinking and look at the eye from both sides and beware the eyes of March. Because just because government is giving it does not mean it's going to be healthy. Look at Christianity.
1: Thanks, Al.
0: Have a great day.
1: Appreciate it. Al, you came with the fire today. That's all right. But guess what? I'm just presenting this information to you. I want you all to think. Think about it. Mayor Mom Donnie, I think the reason why I brought this up, because Mayor Mom Donnie is tired. He's tired of, he's witnessed, he's been in part of it. He's been part of it. He's witnessed a city government being used by outside private interests as a personal shopping network. He's tired of it. So he worked with lawmakers to pass a click to cancel rule where you don't get a chance, the companies that you sign up to don't get a chance to charge you these exorbitant fees. 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I hate that. I hate it. Coming in person to cancel. Because you know who does that? Gyms.
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1: 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But he came with it. 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So this whole thing, I was wrong. This whole thing could save people up to, in New York, $162.5 million per year. And if the average family spending $3,200 to junk fees and subscription traps is an atrocity. And that's not pocket change. That's like real money. It's already expensive to live there. But even if you're in a smaller market like Milwaukee, it's already expensive to live here, too, if you're spending money on junk fees.

0: spending money on junk fees. 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Like, why would we allow any Planet Fitness to ever open up anymore in Milwaukee County, city of Milwaukee, if they not up front?
1: Yep.
0: If they not up front. So here's what I'm thinking. Here's exactly what I'm thinking. So before we open up the phone lines, and one quick note that ties in the whole, like, all of this, you know, fighting for regular people conversation. Our buddy David Crawley, county executive, Milwaukee County executive, dropped out of the race for Wisconsin governor last week. But he said it plain and simple, that he wasn't going to be a nominee. He's throwing the support for Lieutenant Governor Sarah Rodriguez. But David is staying on as a county executive. And I bring that up because it's a good moment to ask ourselves, what do we actually want from the people that are leading us? What do we want from the people that are leading us? Whether that's a mayor of New York, whether that's a cracking down on junk fees, or whoever winds up carrying the ball for governor right here in our own state, whether it's a mayor in Milwaukee, whether it's, you know, a alder person here in Milwaukee or wherever you are, specifically here in Milwaukee, who earns your vote? Who earns your vote? You own it. You're just leasing it out. Who's going to earn your vote? This is not small potatoes. This thing, what we're doing as voters, leads to bigger issues. These little things are not small potatoes, but they lead to bigger issues. I think our mayor can do the same exact thing. I think we can do it with food. I think we can truly do it with food. I think we can, you know, think about it. Why is it easier to find four places selling chips than one place selling fresh fruit? Why is it easier to find four places selling chips than one place selling fresh fruit? What if the government used that same mindset? What if our city government used the same mindset somewhere else? Straight up. Like how New York did it. You know, what if we use the same mindset to think about food, to figure out our food apartheid issue? And honestly, I wonder who's profiting from Milwaukee. If y'all tell me this, who's profiting from food apartheid in Milwaukee? Who's really profiting from that? Who's profiting? I'm trying to figure that out. If Walgreens closed, why is it another liquor store, convenience store, often ready to take its place faster than a grocery store? Why? And who decides what kinds of businesses deserve incentives to open in our neighborhoods? I'm just canary in the coal mine. I want to think about it. I want y'all to think about it. Hey, y'all, we'll be back in, guess what, 2 minutes, and we're going to try to answer some of these questions from y'all. Peace.
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It's DJ Brother Z, and you're listening to the best of The Grapevine with Manan Sabir. 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

News. We are back. We are back. We are back. Back with subscriptions, junk fees, and what we actually want from our city government. We had Mayor Mamdani. We had Mayor Mamdani do his thing, man. He told people to click to cancel. Hey, really? Is it, you know, one click signs you up, 20 clicks won't let you leave, but one swipe orders you dinner. Then 20 years later, you're fighting diabetes. It's not funny, but that's what it is. One click, you signed up. 20 clicks later, you ain't leaving because you don't know where to go. You back in the grapevine. I'm your host, Manan Sabir, and, you know, good news is all about good news. And I'm giving y'all some good news. This is good news. This is, like, fantastic news. Because now, if you're living in New York, you can click to cancel.

20 years later, you got diabetes, high blood pressure, a belly, and heart disease. Yep. And we keep talking about freedom. We keep talking about freedom, but are we really free if the system is designed and engineered to keep taking from us? This is what this mayor has done. Mayor Mamdani of New York, he is recognizing that these systems are designed to take from the people. And if the average New Yorker is spending $3,200 in junk fees, why not cut the fees? And my comparison or even contrast is if we have city government here in Milwaukee look at food apartheid, food deserts, not necessarily food deserts anymore, food apartheid as a real state of emergency, we need to look at these companies coming into our neighborhoods, large and or small. We need to look at these companies coming into our neighborhoods and figure out how we can affect state legislature, state law to, I don't know if it's tax or keep out, or even give those companies incentives for everything. So for coming into our neighborhoods, if we allow them into our neighborhoods, then they have to give back to the community. Oh, come in and build a, come in and build a school or a gym or, you know, clean up a few neighborhoods. I've never seen Walgreens. I've never seen the executives of Walgreens come out and clean up a neighborhood at all. I've never seen them clean up a neighborhood. Not at all. CVS, I've never seen them clean up a neighborhood. But they will open up a pharmacy and they will expect you. They will expect you to come visit that pharmacy, no matter how long them lines are or how dirty those pharmacy chairs are. no matter how many times somebody coughs in your face while standing in line waiting to pick up your Tylenol. Yep. Or no matter how many times there's a fight outside of Brady Street Walgreens, you are expected to visit that or patronize that Walgreens. But our city has to do something about it. And we keep talking about freedom. And we keep talking about freedom. Are we really free if the system is designed to keep taking from us? That's my question. And today we're talking about subscriptions. But we're also talking about subscription that nobody ever discusses. Subscription to processed food. Subscription to poor health. Subscription to neighborhoods where unhealthy choices are everywhere and healthy choices are scarce. Milwaukee, my question before I went to break is, who's profiting from our habits? Who's profiting from our habits? Here's where I might lose somebody, though. And I might, you know, I might lose a few people. If a company wants tax breaks, city-owned land, grants, and other public support, they should have to prove they're improving community health instead of making it worse. If you look at the pharmaceutical companies, and you look at all of the pharmaceutical drugs, the regular drugs, they all have side effects. All of them have side effects, and they wind up making drugs for the side effects. You have a major drug that goes in your body to combat the side effects. It's the foulest thing in the world. So if your business model depends on selling products linked to chronic disease, should taxpayers help subsidize

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If your business model depends on selling products linked to chronic disease, should taxpayers help build, expand, subsidize, give money to, whatever it is, your expansion? I don't think so. I truly don't think so, y'all. We need to talk about this. We need to, like, for real, talk about this. This is real life. This ain't. My kid, my daughter, knows the difference and knew the difference between junk food and real food at 3 years old. Our kids should not be addicted, as we covered addiction with Adrian the Problem Bronner, four-division world champion, AB, all about billions, is now kicking his addiction with alcohol. We shouldn't be getting our kids addicted to these items that will ultimately destroy their lives. That's what this whole entire conversation is about. That's what this whole entire conversation is about. Addiction and how to kick it. They're making products that will keep you addicted. And then the side effects. They're making products for the side effects. So it's a system. And the reason why I brought up Mayor Mamdani is he recognized that there's a system that's keeping people's bank accounts addicted to paying junk fees, and the people don't even know that the junk fees are coming out. This is wow. This is wow. This ain't like, oh, this is like with Black Rob. Like, whoa. We need to play that though. Like, whoa. It sucks. Sucks. A lot of whatever. Imagine this. Every fast food or convenience chain that receives public assistance also contributes to youth sports. Man, you know how many wet noodles I see fighting at? I call these guys wet noodles. I see the video of these guys fighting at, what's that place? Not Mayfair. Is that Mayfair? Yeah, Mayfair is out north, right? Mayfair Mall. And they were fighting. But they look like if you took spaghetti and you put spaghetti together, and they just was like doing like this. Like they just fighting. Yeah, this guy was just like, and then somebody like pulled them apart. And they pulled them apart, and these guys were still like flailing their arms. It looked like if you just ragdolled. I mean, it's like grown men. And they looked like some wet noodles. Couldn't fight a lick. None of them went down. Man. So you sports. Y'all need to just play some sports. Just, you know, forget the fighting. Play some sports. Community gardens. We need more community gardens. CVS. Come on, man. Walgreens. Come on. We don't need y'all. We need community gardens. Cooking classes. How about that? Anomalous Campbell. Hire her. Get her up on the line. And all these other mamas that are cooking in their kitchens. Hire them. Mrs. Courtney. She got vegan. Hire her. Stitch Saint. Hire him. Like, it's a bunch of people. We have to demand more from not just our city government, but from these businesses.

0: I'm going to go to the chat a little bit when we come back. So y'all keep chatting up on the chat. I'm going to read them all. We're going to read them all. We're going to link all these chats to some topics. We're going to talk to y'all. We're going to talk to the chat. All right, chat? We're going to talk to the chat. Nutrition education. What if these fast food and convenience chains were giving to nutrition education? Isn't that reasonable? Ain't that reasonable? Or is that something businesses do responsibly? Do they already do that? Do some of these businesses already do that? Hey, y'all, when we come back, we're going to explore our chat. We're going to talk to our chat and see what's going on. I need some answers in the chat, though. What would y'all do? What would y'all do in the chat? Somebody said beta noodle men. That is quite funny. We'll be back in two.
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13: Potatoes, tomatoes, lamb, rams, hogs, dogs, chicken, turkeys, rabbits.
14: You name it!

that is so funny, dude. Hey, I need that as a background. Like, I'm gonna get you, sucker. I need that as a background. Listen, I'm coming to the chat. I'm hitting the chat. I'm hitting the chat, y'all. We gonna hit the chat straight up. We gonna go through this whole thing. I'm paying attention to you, though. Paying attention. Baybar is on it. Welcome, Baybar 2028. Boom. Z, time for us to get back in the gym. Z said, I'm good. I'm not gonna make the time to do it. There's a free gym here I don't even use. What? I ain't talk about that free gym. Zach, straight up. Happiness Donut says, teach. Baybar says, I was just about to say that about the free gym is there too. Happiness Donut says, doesn't make sense for Crowder to endorse Rodriguez though. I don't know. Happiness Donut says, Mayor Brandon Johnson. Okay. Yeah, I think that was the young mayor, right? Happiness Donut says, my vote is to keep them out. Too many sharks, chicken shacks, and liquor stores. Yes. Very heartbreaking. And then Baybar says, as soon as you register for Social Security is the moment you give your freedom away. Yeah. Baybar says, happiness bonus you paid into it. You also get triple tax out of it. Yep. And now the FDA has approved lab meat. Yes, it has. FDA has approved lab meat. Happiness Donuts, you own it. Corey Haywood, LaRon Taylor, salute to you and congratulations on your sobriety. You're doing it right, man. Keep it up, the good God. You are doing good, doing for yourself and your family. Happiness Donuts says, beta noodle men. That's what I'm talking about. Them beta noodle men out in the streets fighting like noodles, wet noodles. That's what we call them. They're part of the trichnology, too. They're part of the trichnology. They are wet beta noodle men. That's all they are. Just look like a bunch of rags. Ain't no substance in it. Happiness Donut said, unfortunately, capitalism won't have the strangers in our community to do the right thing. We need legislation, in my opinion. Yes. Exactly. And Happiness Donut said, and a shift in our community mindset. We had Sherman Park grocery store right off of Fond du Lac. It failed. Sherman Park is closed? The Sherman Park grocery store is done? Yeah, man, that's crazy. Due to our folks not supporting patronize the gas station next door versus the grocery store. That's where community comes in handy. Community comes in handy. It's not the fact that our folks didn't go to the grocery store. It's the fact that we didn't. Not one, we didn't ban around that community grocery store. Also, we didn't demand from that gas station what they should be doing. We didn't push for the owner to stop selling garbage. We didn't push for it. So therefore, yes, something has to go. But that grocery store was, I'm pretty sure it was great. Pretty sure. We need to do better. We need to do better. Straight up. I mean, we tax cigarettes because, you know, we tax cigarettes because of their personal health costs. Think about it, y'all. Cigarettes are taxed. So if you pay, I don't know what the deal is on the tax cigarette. Like, what's the math on tax? What's the math on tax cigarettes? Cigarettes are taxed through a combination of goods and tax and services tax, GST, and specific excise duties. Yes. With recent changes, introducing a new tax framework based on cigarette length and type. Cigarettes are subject to a 28% tax. That's 28 cents per on a dollar. 28 cents per, like, so if you're spending $5, how much are a pack of cigarettes, somebody? $6, $7, whatever it is, you're getting hit with 28%.

0: plus state.
1: Man, this is real. This is real. We tax alcohol. We regulate gambling. Yep. We regulate gambling. If we really wanted to, we could make a push to regulate the things that come into our neighborhood. Yet poor nutrition. Poor nutrition contributes to enormous health risk and burdens across America, including in Milwaukee, where 55%, I'm going to say this again, 55% of the people who are of brown and of black melanin are fat. I'm going to say it again. 55% of 55% of people in Milwaukee County are fat. Yep. That's a BMI of 27 or higher, I think, or 20. That's crazy. That's wild. That's so wild. So why is the conversation, if we tax cigarettes, if we tax alcohol, if we got regulations around, if y'all got regulations around gambling, why is this conversation around food so different? And why, if we have a public health emergency based around food apartheid, why are we taxing or setting regulations or policies or procedures or ordinances or making these companies feel the red line? Since we were red line, feel the red line. Where should the line be? Where should the line be? Why is the conversation so different? We hear about food apartheid. We heard about food deserts. We heard about food deserts. Now it's food apartheid. It's a state of emergency because these patterns reflect long-standing policy. That's why it's called food apartheid. And investment decisions rather than accidents. But whatever term we use, many neighborhoods still have fewer healthy options than others. And if we're really serious about changing health outcomes, shouldn't we also be serious about changing the food environment? Shouldn't we really be having this conversation about changing the food environment? You can change it. Here's what I challenge everybody to do. This is how you kind of litmus test changing the food environment. If you have a child at home, I want you to litmus test this. It's on a very micro scale. If you have a child at home, your child likes whatever, you know, regular food, junk food maybe. All right, Chick-fil-A. Your child likes Chick-fil-A. Let's go to Chick-fil-A. Yay! And then you held all off and you get the ice cream. Everybody has done it. And the Chick-fil-A fries and the rubbery meat. Everybody's done it. You go to Chick-fil-A, get it, come back. All right. Next day, you say to yourself, so you get up in the morning, you empty the refrigerator. Empty it. Put the food downstairs in the other refrigerator. Lock it up. And then you start the day. Children get up, child get up. They say, what's to eat? You shred up some carrots. You say, these are to eat. That's not food. Well, that's all we have. They go to the refrigerator. There's nothing in there. They will be mad, especially on a hot day. But I guarantee you, after a while, they will eat those shredded carrots. And I guarantee you, after 2 to 3 days, after you do that over and over and over and over again, you will change the environment in your house. You will change that food environment in your house. Promise. Promise. I've done it. My daughter is waking up. Dad, what's to eat?

0: cantaloupe. Do we have anything else? Mm-mm. Go to the refrigerator. Nothing in there. Cantaloupe. Cold cantaloupe right on the couch or on the table. Hey, and you can watch as much TV as you want to, as long as that cantaloupe is eating. That's how you change the environment. And after a while, guess what? Guess what they're going to ask for? Cantaloupe, carrots, whatever you got in the refrigerator. Because they know that's the only thing to eat. That's how you change the environment. This is what we need to do in Milwaukee. We need to do the same exact thing. Change the food environment. How do you change the food environment? Start in your own home. Then go talk to your common council people, your policy makers and public lawmakers. Like, talk to them. That's all you got to do. When we come back, we're going to go to the chat again. Y'all call in 833-212-1017. We're talking Mayor Mamdani and what he's done for Click to Cancel, and also what we can do in our neighborhood to change policy.
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It's DJ Brother Z, and you're listening to the best of The Grapevine with Manan Sabir. 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

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Yes. Yes, yes. So, we're back talking about food apartheid. But we first started out with Mayor Mamdani and clicked the cancel because they passed a law. They passed a law in New York and they said that we're gonna end that system of predatory subscription cancellation. We can't, you one click 20 times to, thank you. One click 20 times to cancel. Crazy. Wow. I'm going to go to the chat real quick. What's up, chat? That's funny. Like, what's up, chat? Beta Noodle Man. That is quite funny. We gotta coin that. Unfortunately, capitalism won't have the strangers in our community to do the right thing. We need legislation, in my opinion. Happiness Donuts. In a shift in our community mindset, we had Sherman Park Grocery Store right off of Fond du Lac fail due to our, yep. 55% are fat. Y'all heard him. That's right. 55%. They said we're doomed. No, we're not doomed. But there was a statistic I heard about 85% of the ambulance runs, 85% of the ambulance runs off of Lisbon were at one point related to diabetes. Corey Hayward said, allow these stupid Dr. Evil types, Bill Gates, Elon Musk, dang, that's crazy. Yeah. And the penitentiary food need an overhaul. By Happiness Donut. Happiness Donut says corporations buying up all the local farms and have an agenda. Yes, they are trying to. And then Corey Haywood said they're designed for us to treat us like cattle. Are any intelligent animals they think representative of who we are? And Sir Chaunce said, yep, 28 cents tax per dollar on cigs translates into $1.68 extra for a $6 pack. 5 packs bought per week for a modest chain smoker is roughly $8.40 a week extra. That could be used for bananas, lettuce, tomatoes, beans, greens, a week's worth. And Corey Haywood said, AI is only something out. Is it? It is and only and will be shameless slavery. AI play the operator and the machine itself. One pandemic, we have a group of young people turn on the family room world outside the sun. I think that's what you said. And Markina Brown said, when did the Sherman Park grocery store supposed to end? I think it's done. That's what they said. It's over. Sherman Park grocery store is finished. What are we doing, Milwaukee? Like we're feeding into the system. That's what we're doing. I know we're feeding into the system. Man, you know, I think that I know we're feeding into the system. We're feeding into it, and it's frustrating. Like, I'm over here, like, kind of seething. Because we need more parents involved. We need y'all involved. Yesterday, I seen some

parents. Some parents give their kids some slushies. And I'm not talking about like, they were, these kids were babies. They were like 1.5, 2. They were on the playground. And man, these kids had adult size big gulp slushies. And they were killing them. I mean, and you could see the slushies because they had see-through cups. They were, you could see the slushies, and the slushies were, had, there was so much ice and syrup. I was like, what is going on? And these kids, after they drank their slushies, were so hype. Man, this, we are getting trashed. We are getting trashed. Okay, all right, cool. We got word that, no, that is false. Sorry, guys. Sherman Park Grocery Store is still full up and fully operating. Yes, I just went to visit the store the other day. And a matter of fact, you go past there now and they're open. So, yes, the doors, the storage is closed. The store is closed. The doors at a very, so Sherman Park Grocery Store, yes, is open. They close at a very early hour, like 5:30. 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I mean, make it happen. You ain't got to be open late. Y'all get in there on your lunch break. 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I think they have a delivery truck, too. I think the Sherman Park Grocery Store on Fond du Lac has a delivery truck. So call them and get your food delivered. 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Straight up. And I would love to see y'all over there getting those groceries. Here's what I think. Maybe the biggest trap isn't the subscription you forgot to cancel. Maybe it's the system. Maybe it's the system that we've accepted without questioning. Because if a city can say you deserve an easy way out of a bad subscription, maybe it's time to ask, how do we make the healthy choice an easy choice? How do we make a healthy choice an easy choice? That's a conversation worth having. That's a conversation worth having. How do we make a healthy choice the easy choice? You know what I'm saying? Maybe we do tax a couple of companies here and there. Maybe we learn to do that. Markina Brown says they have very good hot food, soul food, veggies too at the Sherman Park Grocery Store. There you go. Y'all support Sherman Park Grocery Store. I am so sorry that, you know, I didn't know that they weren't closed. So, man, we have to support them. We have to go over there and do like we need to do a live Truth 101.7 shoot at Sherman Park Grocery Store. Sherman Park Grocery Store, we're going to do a live shoot soon. Let's set that up. Matter of fact, we need to get them on the set. Now, let me switch subjects because I'm appalled. I'm very hurt. Had an acquaintance and her friend were hit in a fatal hit and run early this morning on Nash and Titonia. They were crossing the street. And they said the crash happened at 11 p.m. Sunday when a vehicle traveling at a high rate of speed hit two pedestrians that were crossing the street. So my and also Amy were killed. The vehicle fled the scene. Police are looking for a black SUV. And we need answers. Somebody knows something. Please tell on the person. Please tell on the person. These people out here are driving like crazy. So we need some answers. Shout out to the families. Hopefully we can get some answers. We will try to do our best to continue to talk about Amy and also my. Looking to discover and support local businesses in our community.

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Y'all, if I haven't told you once, I'm going to tell you twice. Y'all, I love you. Love on the people around you. And never forget that the Creator is always creating, and you can do the same exact thing. I love y'all. This is Manon on the Grapevine. Keep picking those grapes. We got Jazz in the building. Jazz, Tyler, tap in with her. Coming up next. Can't wait.

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Tyler, we are live and direct. Thank you so much for joining us and tapping in with us today. I pray that you all had an amazing evening yesterday and that your day has been filled with joy. Today thus far is hump day, which means that we've officially made it through this week and through this heat. Man, I was out doing my morning walk, and it was about 80 degrees at 8 o'clock this morning. Like, it was a lot. I'm not going to complain. We all know that it could be a little bit worse dealing with Milwaukee. But I most definitely came prepared. And today, we're talking ready or not. How prepared are you? Today is not about fear. It's about preparation. And my question that I pose to you all today is, if the life you've been praying for showed up tomorrow, would you be ready? If the life that you've been praying for showed up tomorrow, would you be ready? So, good afternoon, Truth Nation. Again, it's your girl Jazz Tyler. Welcome to the Tapped In Show. I don't believe that today you are listening by accident. I'm not sure who needs to hear this, but we're going to talk about preparing, preparation. Preparation changes everything. We pray for opportunities, but do we prepare for them? We pray for healthy relationships, but are we becoming healthy people? We pray for wealth, but have we learned how to manage what we already have? Ready or not, life is moving, and it's moving fast. So to kick it off, y'all know I always do my daily affirmations, and today it hits home to me. It's personal. This is personal for me as far as preparation, because I've worked in a multitude of arenas throughout my life. I've done some amazing things. I've been through some trials and tribulations. But as I reflect on who I am and the woman I'm becoming, one of the things that stick out to me the most is, how prepared am I for this transition? How prepared are you for the next chapter in your life? So my affirmations for today is, I am preparing for doors that I cannot see. I trust God's timing, but I honor it with preparation. My habits are creating my future. I refuse to arrive unprepared, and I am building a life that my children can be proud of. These are all things that we should be reminding ourselves, because it is so easy to get caught up in survivor mode, right? A lot of us are in survivor mode without even realizing it. I feel like I've been surviving my entire life. And every time I try to prepare to live and not survive, life be life and something happens, right? In today's message, I just want to

put some inspiration out there that no matter what life throws at you, just always stay ready so you never have to get ready, right? So I want to do a mental health check-in with you all as well. What is one area of your life that needs more preparation? Spiritually, financially, emotionally, or physically? For me, it's all of the above. All of the above. I've been working very hard to be disciplined in who it is I want to become and who it is that I am becoming. On the physical aspect, try to make sure I eat clean, eat right. I'm not a fan of gyms, of public gyms, but whenever I can get a walk in or do some type of calisthenics at home, I make sure I get up on time to take care of the physical part. The emotional part, I've been really checking myself and holding myself accountable to make sure that I am thinking logically and not emotionally. And that can be difficult, especially if not be just because I'm a woman, but because I care, because God made my heart so pure and I'm an empath. I feel everything. So whatever someone is going through, I have the capabilities of being able to empathize with them and feel. And a lot of times that drains me emotionally. So I had done some reflection this week and determined that I need to start safeguarding my heart a little bit more, safeguarding my emotions a little bit more. And although I do care about people, my people, and what happens, even if I don't know them, that there still has to be some type of boundary set in place in order for me to be emotionally stable. Financially, I have been doing my due diligence, making sure I'm saving, making sure my credit is where it needs to be, making sure that I'm spending money on things that matters and not things just to have them. And spiritually, that's always at the top of the list because I have a pact with God, with the Creator. I cannot do the things that I need to do without checking in spiritually because I am walking in purpose and I have a calling. And sometimes that's very, very difficult, right? For those who understand what I mean and they are true to not being a lukewarm person, it is extremely hard, very difficult to walk in your calling in a world full of people who are activity driven and not purpose driven. And I've been doing everything possible this past week to make sure that I am preparing myself for elevation when it comes to the spiritual, financial, emotional, and physical aspect of it. So again, my question that I pose to you all is, and I want to hear from you, 833-212-1017. Man, listen, this is a heavy topic, but this is a necessary topic, right? This is intergenerational. Doesn't matter how old you are, it's never late to prepare for anything because we are constantly learning every single day. The question that I have for you, Truth Nation, is if the life you've been praying for shows up tomorrow, would you be ready? Have you physically, mentally, spiritually, and emotionally prepared yourself for what it is that you want to do, right? Again, I've been reflecting, and one of the things that I've been learning is that most people don't miss opportunities, they miss preparation. And during this process, we become, you know, agitated and frustrated to the point where we blame God. Sometimes we blame our job. We blame our family. We blame everybody around us but ourselves, right? And all of the signs are there. If you are a person who consistently walks in your purpose, all of the signs as far as preparation are there. We have to train our minds to not be in survivor mode so that we can finally live. And being able to live without feeling like you're surviving requires discipline. It requires preparation, right? When you get up in the morning, for my health freaks, you prep, you do full prep. Everything you do throughout your day is preparation. When I wake up in the morning, I pray, I meditate. That's preparation for my day. Before I come on this show, I go over my topics with my producer, Meech. That's preparation, right? Before you get in the car, you make sure you pay attention to your rearview mirrors and everything else, your radio, whatever song you want to listen to. For your drive, that's preparation. Everything that we do, every hour, every minute on

0: The clock is preparation. And sometimes what happens is we are so caught up in that moment, and then our minds wander to the past and the future, that we're not realizing that we're in preparation mode. And when opportunities come or situations come, right, we don't understand it. When the Creator is trying to send us a sign to say, hey, this is about to happen, whether it's good or bad, we ignore it because we're surviving. We don't understand it. We need to be prepared. You need to be prepared for this world, the spiritual battle, the physical battle. You need to make sure that your youth are prepared to be young adults in this world. When they graduate high school, when they begin to go off to college or trade school, or even if they want to be an entrepreneur, there's still preparation that has to be had. You have to prepare. That's the only way that you can become successful, right? If your biggest prayer was answered tomorrow, could you handle it? Would you be able to handle it? Again, you got to stay ready so that you don't have to get ready. And if you are a person who is in this season of transition, this season of becoming everything that the Creator intended for you to be, then my friend, you have to make sure that you are prepared. And that means not indulging in things that you would normally indulge in. That means being set apart, not alone, but set apart. That means sitting in solitude, not isolation. That means that you need to be disciplined enough to say, I understand what is happening in my life. So much to the point where I can't kick it right now. I can't talk to certain people right now. I can't do certain things because I am in preparation mode, right? When you turn that oven on 400 degrees, black people, because for whatever reason, we put food in the oven on 400 degrees. Don't matter. We don't even read the instructions, right? But when you heat the oven up, it takes time to get to those degrees, right? It takes time to build up to that 400 degrees. It's preparing. That's how you should view yourself, right? I am in preparation mode to become everything I've ever wanted to be and everything that the Creator has ever wanted you to be. So I want to hear from you, 833-212-1017. If the life you've been praying for showed up today, would you be ready for it? Or are you not prepared? Have you done whatever it is that you need to do in order to be prepared for what it is that the Creator has for you? 833-212-1017. Hit me up. We got to go to break. Do not touch that dial, Truth Nation. It's your girl, Jazz Tyler.
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girl Jazz Tyler. You are officially tapped in Truth Nation. Today we are talking about preparation. My question that I pose to you all is, if the life you've been praying for showed up today, would you be ready? Would you be ready for it? For those who are just joining us, I want to kick off the affirmations again, right? I am preparing my doors. I am preparing for doors that I cannot see. I trust God's timing, but I honor it with preparation. My habits are creating my future. I refuse to arrive unprepared. I am building a life that my children can be proud of. If the life you've been praying for showed up tomorrow, would you be ready? So let's break this down, because when we talk about life, there's many different layers to life, right? There isn't just one part of life that affects our entire life. It's layers. It's a multitude of things. And it starts at home. It starts with preparation at home. So let's dive into it with the children, right? We spend so much money on preparing our children for school. We wake up every day, make sure that their uniforms are ironed, that their clothes are ironed, that they have food to eat, that they get on the bus, making sure they're on time. We're going to parent-teacher conferences. We're doing everything possible to prepare them to go to school, to go to work, to be in whatever activities that they are in. But our

sitting around talking about this. How well are you preparing your household for how are you helping your spouse prepare? How are you preparing yourself? How are you preparing your children, right, for reality to go and live a life of their own without any, I guess, safety net to a certain degree? And the reason why I say that is because I've been experiencing some rough patches when it comes to how well I prepared my children. And I'm not saying that I haven't prepared them, but when I look at my daughter who just started college, I always see entitlement, privilege, spoiled. She think that the world is just given to her at her fingertips. And a lot of that is I'm to blame for, because I didn't want her to have a life that I had. I didn't want her to, because there's so much happening in this world and in this city that I'm stopping what I'm doing at any given time to be there for her every need. Not just her, but all of my children, right? They need a ride. They need, you know, whatever it is that they need, I am there. Because I never want them to, A, question if I care, but also I never want them to feel like I don't show up. And then they have to go and ask a friend or be put in a situation that could be unsafe for them. And they end up in a situation that they don't want to be in. And I've realized that although she is very, very responsible, very smart, she has a scholarship to attend college, an academic scholarship, and she plays basketball. She had dual enrollment. While she was in high school, she was enrolled in college, taking college courses on campus before she walked across the stage. And all of that came about because her eighth grade year, again, this is my middle child. And I know that I tell her all the time, she has the middle child syndrome. She feels like, y'all give attention to my son or my youngest daughter more, which is not true. But she feels how she feels. And when she expressed certain things graduating eighth grade, I prepared myself to make sure I did what I needed to do in order to get her to the next level. And what that looks like for me was getting a job at her school, right? My son, he went to the school that their dad, my ex-husband, worked at. And my youngest daughter went to a school that their dad's sister worked at. Because I wanted to ensure that my children would not fall short, would not fall through the cracks. And no matter how great they were at sports or anything else, I needed them to succeed academically. Because academics is what's going to help them become successful. But they also needed that emotional support. And once I took that job and I started working at her school, I began to see how many other youth needed this as well. So I became a parent ambassador. I became one of the moms who was helping out every time they was going to state. I'm at every basketball game. I'm popping up at every conference. I'm doing pop-ups throughout the day. I'm supporting tutors, helping her build relationships with her teachers, all of the above. I'm preparing her to be successful so that when she graduates, she can get a scholarship, because I don't want to pay for college. I'm not rich. Although I would, but I knew these are the circumstances. I am a single mom. I need to do what I need to do to make sure I properly prepare my child, my children, to be successful so that they can go off to college or trade school or start their own businesses, do whatever it is that they need to do. And I am very, very proud of that. I am proud of the fact that those 4 years, I stuck it in with her through all of the changes you go through as a teenager, mentally, spiritually, physically, emotionally, everything, right? Helping her prepare for games, helping her prepare to go upstate to play for the championship, helping her prepare for a test, helping her prepare for what friendship looked like and sisterhood and camaraderie looks like, right? Helping her prepare. And once she achieved those goals, I realized in that moment, not too long ago, the past couple of weeks, that I did not prepare her for what happens after that. Meaning, I have conversations with them so that they know things such as if they were stopped by the police, they would know what to do. They would know what to do on campus, things you can and can't do. She knows to lock in and the partying has to calm down because you're in college now. These are the things that I

have conversations with her about, but because I coddled her and because I wanted to make sure she didn't have the life that I lived, I did not prepare her fully to be independent. And that's where we go wrong when it comes to our children. We are so big on, I don't want you to go through what I went through. My children didn't grow up on 14th of Burleigh like me. They grew up on the outskirts. They grew up and went to charter schools and private schools. They didn't go to, they went to one MPS school, but they didn't grow up in public school system. So they didn't have to endure certain things that I had to endure, right? Again, I realized that I did not prepare them for what happens once they reach those goals. So now I'm finding myself in a frenzy because I'm like, hey, I thought I checked all the boxes and did everything I was supposed to do until I realized that she throws a fit whenever I say no. Can you take me to work? No, find a way. Can you stop at the store and get this? No. Can you do? And I had to check myself because I would do it. I would do everything my children asked me to do. Why not? I love them more than life itself. I would do anything for them. But those little things will make them feel entitled. They will make them feel like my mom's going to do it. My dad's going to do it. Somebody's going to do it. I don't have to. I don't have to fend for myself to a certain degree. I don't have to do certain things because I know that my parents are going to do it. One of the things that me and their father did do was we got them jobs when they turned 14 years old. They've been working since they were 14 years old. So they know how to save money. They know how to work a job. They know how to take care of themselves financially. But they don't know enough to where they feel like they don't have to call me for every single thing. And I'm not the parent that says, hey, you're 18, you got to get out of my house. Right? Or because you're 18, you have to figure out life on your own to its entire, like, no, that's not me. I don't believe in that. But I do believe in them learning how to take care of themselves as they enter into adulthood, being a young adult. There's going to be times where you can't depend on nobody but yourself. And this is, it's like breaking their hearts. They feel like it's the end of the world. They feel like it's the end of the world because it's new for them. So I am taking self-accountability by saying I have to do a better job and making sure that I don't coddle my children or provide for them so much to the point where they don't know how to stand on their own two feet. Now, my son, he gonna figure it out. That's me all day. He gonna figure it out. He not even gonna make a fuss about it. He's not gonna be upset with me. It's just like, hey, mom, can you do this? No, I can't, baby. All right. You good? Yep, I'm good. I got it. Okay, cool. But that Kennedy, oh, my gosh. Soon as I say no, I say, hey, Kennedy, can you do this for me? Kennedy, you 18 now. You have to start figuring out these things on your own. Y'all can wait till I turn 18, so y'all ain't got to do nothing for me. And a whole bunch of crying emojis like, girl, if you don't sit down somewhere as much as I do all day, every day. But the fact that she responds that way lets me know that she is so entitled. I have not prepared her to be fully independent. And she's about to have a rude awakening once she moves into her dorm room next month. Once she understands that she has to pay for her own food and pay for other things that she need, her clothing and everything else. And it's not to say that we won't assist her, but the next month she's going to have to go through a harsh reality of what it means to be independent. And again, this is me talking as a woman, as a parent, and me being vulnerable, self-accountability, right? So when we start with our households, let's make sure, right, when it comes to our households and preparation, my call to action to you all is make sure you are preparing your children for the real world. Make sure you are not just enabling them because you don't want them to be everything that you wasn't. They aren't. They are not. But that doesn't give you the right to enable them and make them feel like that doesn't give us, because I'm included, the right to enable them and make them feel like they don't have to work for whatever it is that they need to work for. We are talking about preparation today. If the life you've been praying for showed up tomorrow, would you be ready?

0: 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It's your girl Jazz Tyler. We got to go to break to pay some bills. Do not touch that dial.
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are you? We are talking today. If the life you've been praying for showed up tomorrow, would you be ready? 833-212-1017. We want to hear from you. Shout out to the chat. Shout out to Jasmine West. She said, a lot of my opportunities and blessings usually come whether I'm ready or not. So I may or may not be ready, but I'll take it. You know what, Jazz? Let me tell you something. You must be my twin because I am the same exact way, right? It does not matter if I'm ready or not, I'll take it. However, the important thing about it is we just need to start paying attention to the signs that the Creator sends us. I always tell my sister, she can attest to this. I say, Trina, something big is about to happen. I can feel it. Something amazing is coming into my life. I don't know what it is, but I know it's coming. And then it'll be all of these signs. And I'll be sitting there like, hey, what does this mean? What does that mean? It's preparation. The Creator is sending signs so that I can be prepared for whatever it is that's about to happen. We have to.

make sure that we are prepared. RC Creation says, the life I am praying for is not of this world, so anything good I can get of or from this world will never exceed my expectations. You have made it when you need for nothing. Waiting is different. We all usually want more than what we need. Got stuff we have not worn and used in 5 years. That's a fact. That's a fact. I wholeheartedly agree, right? I am a person who's not of this world either, right? I'm in it, but I'm not of it. So I understand what you mean when you say that what you're praying for is not of it. But we still have to play a part in it. And if you are a person who is connected to the divine being, then you know exactly what I mean when I say that there are signs. Signs and symbols for the conscious mind. If you know, you're going to stay ready so you don't have to get ready. Today we are talking about preparation. Before we went to break, we were talking about children. How much have you prepared your household for life? I was giving an example with my daughter who's just started college and how all of my children, I've coddled them, not babied them, but I didn't want them to have the life that I lived. So I provided them with more and I went above and beyond, so much to the point where they feel entitled to certain things sometimes because I have not properly prepared them to be independent once they became young adults. And this is a vulnerable self-accountability moment for me. But I know a lot of parents like that, especially parents from my generation, people who were born in the 70s and 80s. We have a habit of doing that. My children ain't going one for nothing. My children, they don't got to go to public schools. They can go to private schools. They can go to charter schools. They can live this life. They can have every pair of shoes they want. And then by the time they become 18, you're frustrated and ready to kick them out because you have enabled them their whole lives, so much to the point where they don't even know how to be independent. So my call to action before we went to break for those who are joining us is make sure that you are preparing your children or any youth that's around you, nieces and nephews, students, whoever. Make sure that you are preparing them for the real world so that by the time they do become a young adult, they don't have to deal with some of the things that we had to deal with. That's true preparation right there. That's how you genuinely make sure that your child does not have the life that you have, not by buying them materialistic things, not by being their taxi cab driver, driving them everywhere because you're afraid for them to catch the bus and so on, but by making sure you equip them with the necessary tools, information, knowledge, and wisdom so that they can be self-sufficient in this world and that they can stand on their own two feet. So when we were talking about preparation, I said there's layers to life, right? There are so many different angles in life that requires you to prepare when you wake up, whatever your daily routine is. You have to pray, meditate, work out. Some people work out. You have to brush your teeth, take a bath, take a shower, whatever, but you're preparing for the day. When you hop in your car, you're turning on your music, checking your rearview mirror, making sure your phone and keys are in a certain spot, you are preparing for that drive. When I come on air, before I even get to the station, I have to work with Meech to make sure whatever my topics are that I'm prepared to talk about. Everything we do in life is preparation, right? Every angle of life is preparation. So as we talk about the household, right, we know what we have to do preparation-wise with the youth, with our children, nieces and nephews, and all of our loved ones. Now let's talk about legacy, because that plays a part in the household. Before you step outside of that household, your seeds is your legacy. And if you are a person who does not have children, then you are your legacy. And what you do in your private time will determine what your legacy will be. How are you preparing for your legacy? Most people think that legacy is money. Legacy is what remains after your name is no longer in the room, right? A lot of us grew up in families where there's traditions, healthy traditions, not so healthy traditions, all of the above. And by the time you become an adult, you understand that your legacy is built on that. So how are you preparing your family and your loved ones to carry on your legacy?
not necessarily when we depart this earth.

0: But even while you're on Earth, when you look at other ethnicities, we always talk about it. It's a common conversation. What do? They always make sure that their children have full rights to college so that they don't have to pay for it, which means that they're not accumulating debt, right? They're preparing their children to carry on their legacy. What are you doing to make sure that your children carries on your legacy? If you do you have a business? Are you building your business based on legacy, right? Are you preparing your children to run your business so that when it's time to retire or when it's time for you to go where you need to go outside of this earth, that they will be able to continue that business? What are you doing to make sure that your grandchildren and your great-grandchildren and your great-great-great-grandchildren have everything that they need? Are you purchasing real estate? Are you purchasing land? Are you building businesses? Do you have assets? What is it that you're doing to make sure that your legacy carries on? And the reason why I love talking about legacy so much is because we all are someone's legacy. We all are a part of someone else's legacy. We have ancestors that we've never even met, that we don't even know about, who spent time dealing with certain things to make sure that we can do what it is that we're doing. And I'm not talking about just ancestors objectively. I'm being very subjective when I say this. The people in your bloodline, the people in your family, even if it wasn't necessarily a thought, because a lot of times with our people, black and brown people, we're not taught to think that far. We don't even know if we're going to make it past 25. Right? So even if it wasn't a thought, it was the actions, everything that they did. My grandparents migrated from Alabama and New Orleans by way of Chicago in the 1950s and ended up in Milwaukee and purchased their first home in an all-white neighborhood, predominantly white neighborhood, right? My grandmother was a seamstress. She sold the curtains for the Riverside Theater. My grandfather was a chef on the railroads. Everything that they did was based off of what they knew how to do, what they were good at, not knowing that what was in them will trickle down to not just their children, but their grandchildren and their great-grandchildren. That is legacy. My grandmother showed my aunts and my mom how to sew, so much that when we were little, we didn't have just regular store-bought clothes. Our clothes were custom-made. My grandfather showed them how to cook, and my mom ended up cooking for them, being a chef for the Milwaukee Bucks, as well as my cousin. All of these things are preparation. You're preparing the next generation to do something. What are you doing to make sure that your family carries on your legacy? How are you preparing them? What are the conversations that you are having? Right? When we're having these family gatherings, we need to make sure that we are talking about these things. And I know how it can be when it comes to our people, because when we're partying, we just want to escape from the real world. But someone has to be that person to step up and say, hey, let's pause the fun, the partying, and let's have some real conversations. If you have a host of cousins, siblings, aunts, uncles, grandparents, there is so many people who are part of your family that can help you when it comes to making sure that the legacy lives on. There was a time back in the day where your last name meant something. When somebody called you by your first and last name was your legacy. Oh, that's so-and-so daughter. That's so-and-so grandbaby. That last name means something. We have to get back to a point where our last names mean something. That is our legacy, right? We want to hear from you, 833-212-1017. If the life you've been praying for showed up tomorrow, would you be ready? We got to go to break to pay some bills. Do not touch that dial. It's your girl, Jazz Tyler.
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Truth Nation, what's the word? Happy Hump Day. I hope you guys are finally enjoying some summertime in the beautiful Milwaukee. It's about 90 degrees, feeling about 100 degrees outside. It was about 80 degrees at 8 o'clock this morning. So I won't complain because we know that this weather is bipolar. And I hope that you've all prepared by having your water in your wallet. Speaking of preparation, that's what we're talking about today. We want to hear from you, 833-212-1017. We are talking preparation. If the life you've been praying for showed up tomorrow, would you be ready? Shout out to the chat. RC Creation said, a saying I heard, make as much as you can, give as much as you can, save as much as you can. The greatest gift that can be given to a person is wisdom and knowledge. The wise learn from other experiences. The smart learn from their own experiences. Take the path of wisdom as often as possible. Yes, indeed. So we are talking preparation today. Before we went to break, we were talking about preparing our youth, our children, nieces and nephews, the babies in the community for adulthood, right? Not coddling them, not making them feel like the only person they can depend on is you. And then preparing with your legacy, right? Back in the day, your last name meant something. That was your legacy. How are you preparing your family for your legacy? Not necessarily when it's time for you to depart this earth, but rather you go on retirement mode, or simply you're building a business and you just want your family to take over that family business. Are you putting people in your family in position to make sure that they can carry on your legacy, right? You can have a whole lot of money. You can have a high status and be successful. But did you send your sister to business school so she can learn how to properly run your business? Did you train your mother or your father on management so that they can know how to manage it? Did you train your cousin how to be an accountant so that when it's time to file those business taxes, you don't have any issues? These are the things that we need to be preparing for. So let's get into the next segment. Ready for success. Ready or not, right? Ready or not is the title of the day, because whether you are ready or not is going to happen. And that's what you got to know. You can not be prepared or you can be prepared, but either way, it's going to happen. Are you ready for success? If the life you've been praying for showed up tomorrow, would you be ready for it? Success can ruin people who weren't prepared. Success can ruin people who are not prepared. A lot of people blame missed opportunities on other people, on jobs, on family, on whatever it is, everyone but themselves. But the harsh reality is, a lot of times when we miss out on opportunities is because we are not prepared. We have not done what we needed to do to properly prepare ourselves. So, for example, let's say you decided to go back to school, to college, and you want to go full time while you want to go full time online while you are working a full time job and you're a full time parent and maybe a full time spouse.

spouse. That doesn't mean that you need to prepare just by studying for class, studying for quizzes and tests. That means that you need to eat better. You need to sleep right. You need to keep your spirit uplifted so that you can be successful in completing those assignments. That is a part of preparation. So when we're talking about preparing, especially to be successful, you have to make sure that you are prepared in every aspect of your life. One of the conversations that I often have with my friends, and I'm going to speak on my personal experience with this, because this is something that I've battled for quite some time. I have done some amazing things in my life, things that I would never imagine, things that I knew I was equipped for because of what I had gone through prior to it happening. And if you know me, you know exactly what I mean. I've been through a lot of my life. So I know that my trials and tribulations, my scars, all of these things have prepared me to become who it is that the Creator wanted and needed me to be, right? But one of the things that I never prepared for was setting goals after I reached my goals. You said, we talk about people that we know putting limitations on us, but what about the limitations that we put on ourselves? I'm just a woman from 14th and Burleigh. They like to say 53206 is the poorest zip code. I say it's the richest zip code in the nation because there's many beautiful people who live there. But I'm someone who comes from nothing. I literally had to work my way up. I did not graduate from college. I had to do so many different things, right? As far as professional things to get to where I'm at. I had to study. I had to learn. Nobody would give me information. I had to figure it out on my own. And I had to work, climb my way up so that I can be successful. But in that, since I was a child, I knew I had something in me so powerful, manifestation, that whatever I say is going to happen. And I knew it would happen because I didn't go looking for it. It came to me. I understood my power in that stance. So I would create. I would test it out. Hey, let's see how powerful I really am. This is what I want to do. God, this is what I want to do. I see it in my mind. I have a dream about it. I visualize it throughout the day. I'm setting up the play and the people that needs to be a part of the play to make sure that I can execute this properly. Because this is something that I know is going to happen and I'm not going to stop until it happens. Whatever it is that I do, I have to be the best at what I do. I don't care who's offended by it. I don't care how you feel, if it make you feel a way, because I am purpose driven, again, not activity driven. So I managed to create all of these goals and aspirations, so much to the point where my ambition became an ambush, because by the time I reached every goal I had ever set throughout my entire life, I hit rock bottom. I hit rock bottom physically, mentally, spiritually, and emotionally, because I did not properly prepare myself for what happens after I reach my goal. And that is our community. A lot of us are not used to setting goals after we've reached our accomplishments because we're not trained or programmed to even think that we can reach the goals that we set in the first place. Hello. So if I'm not in an environment that makes me feel like I can do whatever it is I want to do, and by the time I reach that point to where I can do whatever it is I have done, whatever it is that I want to do, now I'm sitting there trying to figure out what my next move is. Because I done did everything I've ever wanted to do. I'm 38 years old and I've done everything I've ever wanted to do in my life. And I am in a transition, becoming a woman, entering into her 40s. What is the new life that you want, Jazz? What type of woman do you want to be? What does that look like for you? Because I had set such a high goal. The goals that I set were so high, it was almost impossible, to the point where people couldn't even fathom. How are these things happening for her?

0: Why is she able to do this, this, this, and this? Because my relationship and my conversation with God is unmatched. It's so unmatched to the point that you couldn't understand if you wanted to. Because you ain't walked a mile in my shoes. I prayed in private so that I can be anointed publicly. You understand what I'm saying? I put in a lot of work spiritually. When people do me wrong, I don't return the favor. I used to. You don't believe me? Check my record. I used to be that person until I understood that it would stop me from accomplishing the goals and the things that I needed to do. So once I became a person who wasn't lukewarm, who said, you know what, God, I'm not going to straddle the fence. I got to leave that old life behind. I'm not going to lie. I'm from the crib. People talk about Atlanta and all these other cities. Man, I'm from the crib. I'm from Milwaukee, right? Milwaukee is fly, especially in the era that I grew up in. Born in the 80s, raised in the 90s, baby, we fly. You understand? I got some game about myself. Whether I show people or not, I do. I know who I am, and I know the cloth that I'm cut from, which is why no matter what my circumstances were as a child or growing up, it did not stop me from believing in myself enough to say that I can do the impossible. I can do it so good to make it look easy. And you wouldn't even be able to figure out how I got it done because it all came from the Creator. And I was on a mission, right? Ooh, I checked this off the box. I checked this off the box. I did everything I wanted to do. Wait, hold on. What do I do now? I'm not in my 50s. I didn't work a job for 30 years. No slight to the elders, because I know you put in a lot of work, but I didn't work a job until I was 50, 60 years old and retired. I'm 38 years old, and I've done everything I've ever wanted to do in my life. And I set the bar so high to the point where now it's like I've been sitting with myself saying, what is you going to do next? I done tapped into every arena. I done did it at my best because that's what I do. Now, what are you going to do? What new goals are you going to set? And I ended up hitting rock bottom, right? I ended up falling into a deep, deep, deep depression because I could not understand how I was able to do what I did and not plan after that. Truth Nation, we want to hear from you, 833-212-1017. We are talking preparation. If the life you've been praying for showed up tomorrow, would you be ready today? We got to go to break to pay some bills. Do not touch that dial. It's your girl, Jazz Tyler.
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0: thank you, CC. I'm feeling this. Listen,
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0: Let me tell y'all something.
1: Explain too much.
0: It is something about the grace of God. It is something about the trials and tribulations. It's something about waking up at 5 years old with a gun pointed in your face because your house is getting robbed, or going through issues at 9 years old, or escaping to smoking in high school to escape your reality, or going through breast cancer, or having two children by the age of 20 and everybody counting you out. It's so many different things I went through in my life that has prepared me for who I am today. And today, I want to hear from you. What have you gone through that prepares you for who you are? 833-212-1017. If the life you've been praying for showed up, would you be ready? I feel like I've been in preparation mode my whole life. I promise you, the woman I am becoming is so clear to me more than it has ever been in my entire life. And success for me, when I speak about being ready and prepared for success, I don't necessarily mean in a sense of materialistic, right? I don't mean in a sense of having things that are tangible. I mean having that internal peace that nobody can break. You understand? Having something inside of you that nobody can shake up. No matter where you are on this earth, no matter what city, what state, what country, but you are truly walking the path that the Creator has laid out for you. And that is such an amazing feeling. It's so fulfilling, right? So when we're talking about, are you ready for success? Before we went to break, I was sharing a personal story of mine about how I have went through so many different trials and tribulations and traumatic things in my life that I now know has prepared me for the woman that I am today. And whereas before I knew this, I would run from it. I would sit in silence. I started to allow people to, you know, treat me however they feel because they didn't know the anointing that I had on my life. They didn't know who I was. And I was okay with that. And I took all of that fuel that they given me and I created a fire. And that fire burns inside of me till this day. So much to the point that I've been able to do everything I've ever wanted to do, and nobody can stop me from doing what it is that I want to do. And when I say what I want to do, it's based off the conversation that I have with the Creator. Is it okay for me to do this? Once I get that green light, baby, watch out. It's a wrap. Get out my way. I'm telling you, because I'm on a roll. And I set these goals and I put these accomplishments in place to say, you know what? This is what I want to do. God, if it's meant for me to do this, lay it all out for me. And then in that moment, A, B, C, D, things start lining up back to back. I kid you not. And I've been able to reach every goal I've ever set for myself, only to end up in a situation, in a room. And at this time, I was not in solitude. I was in isolation, which is a dangerous place to be. Because an idle mind is the devil's playground. I was in isolation, isolating myself from the world. I could not understand why I was feeling what I was feeling. How could someone who have accomplished everything they've ever wanted to do be in such a dark place? Because I had not properly prepared for what came after that. I set limitations on myself. I was not taught or trained to say, hey, accomplish these goals, set these goals, accomplish them. And then once you reach those goals, make sure you got some in the chamber. You always got to keep one in the chamber. You feel me? So I hit rock bottom. Now what do I do? Now what goals do I set for myself? Where is it that I want to be? What type of success do I want? Success at different age groups means something differently. So now my mind frame is, because I've went through this, Jazz, start thinking ahead. I'm 38. What type of woman do you want to be at 40? What type of woman do you want to be at 45? What do you want to have when you're 50? We're talking 10 years, baby. That means that the coach, the Creator said, okay, I put you in a game. I asked you to win a championship and you want it. Okay, what's next? You've

reached the top of the top, what you gonna do now? You gonna go back and sit on a bench? You gonna go back and just sit there and not do nothing? No, I'm gonna go back and look at those playbooks every time. I'm gonna go back and I'm gonna go far back. How did I get to this point? How was I able to win this championship, right? Same game, different play. So when you create goals for yourself and you reach those goals, the best thing you can do is sit back and reflect on how you was able to reach them so that you can reach the goals you set for after that. Make sure you are prepared. Prepare for the better. Don't prepare for the worst. I don't live by that. I don't prepare for the worst because my worst is always my best. If this is what I can do and I'm doing it at a top level, oh, this nothing. That's lightweight. That's 10 pounds. Give me 100 pounds. I got it. Don't worry about it. That part of me, I know I succeed in. But again, when you're in a space and you don't, and you've done everything you wanted to do and you don't know what to do, you have to figure out how to do it. And what I did was sit in solitude. Whereas before, I was in isolation. Isolation makes you go crazy because you're trying to figure out what is happening in your life. And a lot of times, that negative energy can send deceit. It can send things to make it appear like this is what was for you when in all actuality is not. You just got to hold on, right? I sat in solitude. I'm sorry, isolation. And when I realized that I was in isolation, I began to switch over to solitude. What is the difference? Isolation is when you're isolating yourself from people in the world and you're over analytical. You're constantly thinking about all of the negative things. Things are coming, the worst, the worst, the worst. What is the worst that can happen? What is the worst that can happen? What is the worst that can happen? Once I transition over to a woman who sits in solitude, what's the best that can happen? Okay, so what? You didn't prepare for after whatever it is that you wanted to do or whatever goals that you set for yourself. So what? You didn't prepare. Baby, you was built for this. This is what you have to tell yourself. Baby, I'm built for this. It don't matter if I was prepared. I'm going to be prepared now and guarantee the next goal that come around, I'm going to be prepared for that too, because now I know what to do. You cannot continue these cycles to where you're not paying attention. Again, you have to understand what preparation is in every aspect of your life. I don't care if you don't believe in the creator. I don't care if you don't go to church. I don't care if you do. Whether you want to or not, this world is not controlled by us. Which means that we all have signs and symbols of the conscious mind. We all get downloads every day. We all get signs every day, confirmations every day on what it is that we're supposed to do. And it's up to you as to whether or not you're going to follow that guide. I used to be the one that tiptoe. I'm going to take a little bit from these instructions because I'm a creator. This is the battle that I have, that I used to have with the creator all the time. I'm a creator. Music, you know, creative management, all of the above, right? My thoughts. I get paid for my thoughts because it's a gift. So imagine being a person like that and having to go back and forth with the creator of all things. Come on now. Oh, okay, I like this. I like this path that you set for me. But I'm going to take this. I'm going to take this. I'm going to leave that. I'm going to get a little bit of this too. And then I'm going to mix it in with what I already got going on. No, that's not the plan. Flag on the play. Get off the field. That's not how this works. But luckily, I've been through so much in my life and I've loved the creator so much and given myself to the creator so much that even when I mess up, even when I don't stick to the plan, he still allows my greatest dreams, goals to happen. And if it's not meant, he will show me why. But don't worry. I prepared you. So now whatever it is that you aspire to do, you're going to be able to do without the kink.

0: All you have to do is just live by the playbook. Not the playbook that you created, but the playbook that was created for you. That's called alignment. That's real success. That's real preparation. So now when I sit in solitude, I say, okay, this is every day. This isn't a once, you know, a once a week. This is a lifestyle, baby. It's not a trend. When I sit in solitude every day, when I open my eyes, what is it? How can I be the best version of myself? We know, God, I've done everything I've ever wanted to do in my life. And even if I didn't, I'm still grateful. But what is it you want me to do now? I can't see it. I don't understand it. I need some signs. I need you to help me understand. You're already doing what it is that you're supposed to do. You've already been prepared. You just have to believe in yourself enough to know that you've been prepared. And preparation is not cute. Preparation is ugly. Preparation isn't dainty. It isn't fancy. It isn't whatever we think it is. Preparation is ugly. Think about the ugliest thing or person you've ever seen. That's preparation. Everything you've been through in your life was preparation. The battles you face that nobody can understand, that pain you felt, those tears you've cried, everything that happened to you, whether it was the most hideous thing, it doesn't matter. It still was preparation. It built you and it made you into who you are. We are talking preparation. If the life you've been praying for showed up tomorrow, would you be ready? 833-212-1017. I want to hear from you, but we got to go to break. Do not touch that dial. Do not change. Do not log off YouTube. Stay tuned. It's your girl, Jazz Tyler.
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0: 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It's DJ Brother Z, and you're listening to the best of the Tap In with Jazzy Tyler. 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
1: Yeah. Heatmakers, killer. Yeah.

Stay ready so you don't have to get ready. Milwaukee, we are talking preparation. If the life you've been praying for showed up tomorrow, would you be ready? Right? What are you doing currently to prepare yourself for what it is that the Creator has for you? Before we went to break, we were talking about preparing to be ready for success. And success doesn't necessarily mean things that are tangible, but success means whatever it is that you want it to be. Success can mean that you have a certain amount of peace instilled inside of you that no one or nothing can disrupt. Success can be your children going off to college, doing everything that you've ever imagined them to do, right? But success can ruin people who weren't prepared. Again, stay ready so that you don't have to get ready. Before we went to break, I was talking about some experiences I've had, right? Have I been able to do what I do in my career, in my life, and achieve the things that I've wanted to achieve since I was a child? And I never set any goals. I didn't prepare myself for what happened after that because I didn't even think that those goals were realistic. And I ended up falling into such a dark space. I ended up falling into a depression because I felt like I wasn't who I thought I was. And then I prayed and I meditated and I had reflection, a conversation with the Creator, sat back and reflected like, listen, everything you've been through in your life was preparation. What more do you want? And while I'm talking about this, this just popped up in my mind. I want to, because I thought about this a few weeks ago. Sometimes when, if you are a person who has faith and who believes, no matter what it is that you believe in, right? No, let me take that back. It does matter. If you are a person who believes in the Creator,

like this with relationships with people. Oftentimes, we mistake silence as punishment. When silence means that the Creator believes in you enough, that you have been prepared enough to do what you need to do, that there is nothing else to talk about, baby. Put your gear on. It's time to get out on this field. You hear me? Don't worry. Don't feel scared. Don't have any fear. Everything you've been through in your life, you stood 10 toes down. You are prepared. You are ready. So don't mistake that silence as punishment. It simply means that you are ready. Even if you don't believe that you are ready, I guarantee you, when you sit back and think about the things you've been through in life, how one situation prepared you for another. Now break that down to your daily life. Every day we are prepared for something. We're preparing for something, and something is happening to prepare us for something. You are ready. You are ready. So when we talk about, again, circling back to the beginning of the show, for those who are joining us, we're talking about preparation. Have you properly prepared your child for adulthood? Have you properly prepared your family for it to carry on your legacy, whether you are here or whether you are retired? Have you properly prepared yourself for success? When you reach those goals, are you setting goals after that so that you can continue? And I'm not talking little goals. I'm talking goals that seem impossible. Never stop dreaming. Whenever you set the goals that seem impossible and you reach them, set more goals that seem impossible. Basically, that's what I'm saying. Now we're going to talk about purpose. What if purpose isn't found? What if purpose is not found, but what if purpose is built? What are you naturally gifted at? What problems were you born to solve? What would you do even if no one applauded? You have been, the bed has been made for you. The bed has been made for you. The work that you do up until a certain amount of time dictates how prepared you are for your purpose in life. When you think about the gifts that you've been equipped with that no one else has, I say it all the time. There are multiple people who can do the same thing. But let me tell you something, baby, you can take the recipe, but it ain't gonna taste the same. You can take my recipe. It's not going to taste the same because what's inside of me can't be replicated. What's inside of me, this anointing is only for me. And guess what? You got it too. Even if you feel like you don't, even if you grew up in an environment of people who made you feel like you are nobody, you have something inside of you that cannot be bought. You have something inside of you that no one else has. You have to be able to tap into it. You have to. And if you have not gotten to the point, because I do know some people personally, right? And I use this as a tool when I'm dating or when I'm getting to know someone as well. I ask, what is your purpose? What is your purpose in life? And it's not to make anyone feel less than, because I know my purpose and I know my calling. But it's simply to say, if you don't know what your purpose is, let me tell you why you should go and figure it out. Because that's the key to success. That's the key to your legacy. That's the key to you helping those around you understand what preparation is, what life is, how to be successful, how to have and accomplish everything that you've ever wanted. And again, we aren't necessarily talking about materialistic things. We're talking about whatever success means to you. When I'm a woman who comes from 14th and Burleigh, also was raised on the east side in 39th and Center. And all of my environment, every environment I've ever been around growing up, did not prepare me properly to be the woman I am today. I didn't need it to. I took everything I went through and applied it appropriately. This is the fire. You going to give me this gas? All right, cool. I'm going to use it to start this fire inside of me that's going to burn until it's my time. And this fire that's inside of me is a fire that nobody can put out.
because I know what I come from. I know what I didn't have, and I'm not

0: want to let nobody take what I worked so hard for because you don't understand it. I know my purpose. So if you don't understand what your purpose is, it's okay. Don't allow anyone to make you feel less than because you haven't figured it out. Now, some accountability will be, depending on how old you is, if you aren't working towards it, you need to. But I do understand that life circumstances happen. Things happen in our lives. We're piled up with so many systematic things, social media, work, families, just the stress of the world, the stress of living and surviving is causing us to feel like, what is the point of walking in purpose or having a purpose? But I'm here to tell you, if you are someone who has not figured out what your purpose is, there's no greater gift than to sit in solitude, meditate and pray so you can understand how to utilize your capabilities to the maximum. The maximum. You have to. We are superheroes. I promise you we are. We are superheroes in our own right. We have capabilities that other people don't have. And when you walk in purpose, what happens? You end up aligning with another person who is walking in their purpose. Oh my gosh. Let me tell you, let me just be a witness to how beautiful that is. When things get to aligning for you, and aligning means not, hey, everything is happening at once. I know it's meant for me. No, because the evil, dark entity, it sends deceit your way to where you can't determine what's real or what's fake. But if you are in purpose and things are aligning for you and you run into people who are walking in their purpose and it's aligning for them as well, man, you have done everything that you were supposed to do. You're not going to second guess it. You're not going to understand it, but it's going to feel light as a feather. Things are going to play out for you the way that they should have, right? Things that you can never imagine is going to happen for you because you are walking in purpose. I knew since I was a child that I had a gift. I didn't understand it. You can ask my mama. Y'all think I'm lying. I remember since I was 3 years old. My memory goes back all the way to me at three, literally. I got on that stage at Hartford Elementary School and I recited a poem and made the front page of the Milwaukee Courier newspaper. I knew I had a voice. And then my cousin, Big Jazz, shout out to Big Jazz, introduced me to music, to hip hop. And my mom would buy me boombox and CD players and tape players every Christmas. And I started rapping. I knew I had a voice. I thought that was my purpose until I got older. So every time, every 5 years I age, it's like, I'm supposed to do this. Purpose isn't defined by one thing. Purpose isn't defined just by the gift that you have. The gift that you have holds multiple things under that one umbrella. And you have to be willing to find a way to tap into that. We have a caller on the line. Security Mike, are you there?
1: Hello?
0: Thank you so much for tapping in with us. How are you?
1: How you doing, Jazz?
0: I am good.
1: Well, you're a miracle for what you saying about having a gun pointed on you, having kids at a young age, and that, and you overcame. My purpose has always been stay cool, stay calm, stay alert, stay alive.
0: Yes.
1: Now, I'm almost to the end anyway. I'm 55. I look 40. But I played a lot of ball and stuff, so that kind of helped me out. People don't believe I'm at the age I am. But I'm looking at another maybe 4 years, and then I can hang it up. Then I can just kick back. I can do a little traveling. I'll save a little bit. And I'm gonna probably still work. You know, the agency I work for, I can still work as if I could be a flex officer or something like that. But I'm gonna take a lot of time and relax because I really put it in. You know, I didn't

0: didn't start out right in life. You know, like I said, I grew up down in the projects and Lampung, ran with some guys in the hillside and stuff like that. Got a lot, did two things that could have got me tied up with a record and that, but I overcame all of that to where I ended up working for public schools. You know, I had a job with the city, doing what I'm doing now. I kept a clean record because of that, and hats off to my mom for moving us out of the projects when I was about 11, and we went out there to the Northbridge area.
1: Absolutely. Listen, the fact that you understood that everything you have been through made you who you are now is the same thing that we need to take and make sure that we give to the younger generation and the people under us. That's what it means to be fruitful. And I'm glad that you were able to turn your life around, because a lot of people who haven't been through things, they don't understand what that means. They automatically put you in a box to say, because you've been through this, you won't accomplish anything. No, baby, let me tell you, what I've been through is the reason why I'm accomplishing what I'm accomplishing. Maybe you should go through something. Let me learn you something today. We got to go to break. Do not touch that dial. Do not log off YouTube. Do not switch your channel. It's your girl, Jazz Tyler.
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Truth Nation, what's the word? Happy hump day. Shout out to the chat. Shout out to my sister, Trina. Hello, my love. That is my favorite person in the whole wide world. And I know you guys probably hear me talk about her all the time. Thank you so much for joining us. Thank you to all of the listeners as well. For those who are joining us, we're talking about preparation. Just to bring it back full circle, when we started the hour, we were talking about preparation as it pertains to your household. Are you currently preparing your children for real life scenarios? Me, I'm struggling. I didn't realize that I coddled my children so much because I didn't want them to have the life that I lived. So much to the point where they're finding it difficult to stand on their own to a certain extent, which is self-accountability for me. So I have to do a better job at making sure that I prepare them for the real world because mama may not always be there. And that may be the same for you as well. We also talked about legacy. Are you preparing your family for legacy when you have these family gatherings? Sit down and have these conversations with your aunties, your uncles, your cousins. It's so many of y'all to the point where you can come up with something to make sure that the legacy has been carried on. We've also talked about purpose and success. In order to be successful, you have to properly prepare. Proper preparation prevents poor performance. Hello. I can't remember what book that's from, but it's something that I live by. And success does not have to be defined in a sense of materialistic things or anything that's tangible. Success can be something as simple as having peace that no one can disrupt. Success can be something as simple as you being able to put your children through college or trade school. Whatever success looks like for you, define that, but make sure that you are prepared. And lastly, purpose. Have you prepared yourself to fully walk in purpose? If you don't know who you are, find out who you are, right? I'm in a space where I know through everything I've been through in my life, I am amazing. I am such a dope person because I could have given up a long time ago. The things that I have experienced, the things that the way I love people and the way that my people love me back or love me incorrectly, the thing, the challenges, the trials, the tribulations, the cancer, the everything that was sent to break me, everything that was sent to put me in a state of where I could have had mental issues. I could have given up on life. I could have just called it quits. I never did. I always stand 10 toes. Why? Because God instilled in me at a young age that I know what my purpose is. You don't have to know it. You don't have to like it, but you're going to respect it. And if you don't believe me, let me show you something. Let me learn you something. Because God always show up for me, baby. Make sure that you are walking in purpose. When you walk in purpose, you will be successful in whatever it is that you want to do because it's alignment. It's all about alignment, timing, and alignment. You have to be prepared. Next, let's get into faith. We're going to talk about it today, y'all. We got to. Because some of y'all, I don't know who needs to hear this today, but some of y'all been feeling away. You all have been feeling like defeated. You've been feeling like you don't know what your purpose is. You've been feeling like you're not successful. You've been feeling like you're doing as much as you can, but it's not enough. You have to make sure that you are having faith. Are you prepared to keep your faith when God do blesses you with whatever it is that you're going to have? That's the ultimate test right there. Y'all know how it is.

right? We be all ugly, snot crying. Oh my God, why are you doing this to me? Don't sign me up for the strongest list next year. I'm not your strongest soldier. Please do not add me to that list. I'm tired. Leave me alone. Right? Ugly, ugly crying. God, I can't take it no more. I'm tired. You done put too much on me that I can bear. Where is your faith? Where is your faith? Prepare to have faith at a new level because you're going to need it, right? You're going to need it because whatever it is that you're about to be blessed with is going to require you to stay in alignment. And you can't stay in alignment if you don't have faith. We're not talking from a religious stance. We're talking from a spiritual stance. We ask God to move mountains. We ask the Creator to help us climb them. Are we waiting on Him or is He waiting on us? That is the question. God, I'm ready. I'm ready. Oh my gosh, I'm so ready for what it is that you have for me. Are you? Are you? Are you really ready? What's your faith look like? What's your faith look like so much to the point that when things are sent to destroy you so that you are not prepared as much as you want to be, that's the trick of the enemy. To make you think that you aren't prepared. The trials and tribulations and the attacks are preparation. Hello, where is your faith? Believe in yourself enough to know that no matter what comes your way, it's a wrap. I may be snot crying. I may be praying. God, listen, I'm tired. Because God be wearing me out. Y'all be around, running around here talking about, I'm God's child. So am I. And guess what? It ain't easy. It's not easy. You have to prepare for not just physical war, but the spiritual war. Do you understand what that looks like? For someone who is walking in purpose, for someone who is trying to prepare to leave a legacy, for someone who is trying to prepare to be successful in life and everything that they do, for someone who is trying to prepare to make sure that their children are set up for life. It is extremely difficult. Because you have to bite your tongue. You have to walk a certain way, talk a certain way. You have to think a certain way. You got to check yourself. You can't be lukewarm. You can't tap back into that old life. You have to transform into the person that you're supposed to be. And you got to have enough faith and enough common sense to know that no matter how difficult it gets, prepare me. Please, Creator, prepare me to strengthen my faith so that when you give me these blessings, I don't mess it up. Do you ever pray when you pray for whatever it is that you want? Do you ever pray that you handle it right? God, yes, I want this. I want this new car. Do you got new car money? Maybe you should pray for the money first and then pray for the car. Maybe you should pray that you have the means to keep the maintenance up on it. You understand? Whatever it is that you have going on, make sure you are prepared to handle it. Have you mistaken comfort for peace? Does your faith require movement? Absolutely, to both of them. Sometimes we get so set in our ways to the point where we believe that what we're feeling is peace when in all actuality we are content. I'm guilty of it. I've been lying to myself. I've been back in Milwaukee for 7 months and I'm like, oh, I'm at peace. No, you are content. I am content. I'm content because I'm at the crib. I'm content because if I don't feel like cooking, I'm going to call my mama and ask her if she cooked. I'm content and I'm comfortable. Absolutely. I called myself out, but I'm real enough to call myself out. I am content. I'm also at peace, but I am content. But I say all of that to say, make sure that you know the difference between comfort and peace. Make sure you understand when you are comfortable versus when you are at peace. Because being content and being comfortable means that you are settling. That means you are accepting whatever it is that's going on in your life. And that's not peace. Peace is being okay with whatever is happening in your life, even if you have no control. Comfort is, huh?

0: it's okay. I'm going to give up. I throw the towel in. Peace is, hey, I'm happy whichever way this works, right? Whichever way this works out. If you at a job you don't like, hey, I gave it my all, I'm happy. If you're in a relationship, hey, I tried, maybe we can be friends. Whatever it is, that's peace. Don't ever settle for comfort or being content. Shout out to the chat. Kay Mellon says, Jazz on the motivation game hard today. Tell me, you teach without telling me. I feel like I need a Jazz in my ear all the time, being my hype woman. Thank you so much. I appreciate that. Listen, this is me every day. And today is just one of those days, right? Shout out to my producer, Meech, because I have conversations with him. I'm a person who don't like to be vulnerable, but I'm becoming more vulnerable. And I've been expressing some things. And today he said, ready or not. Oh, come on, man. Ready or not? Listen, stay ready so you don't have to get ready. We want to hear from you, 833-212-1017. We are talking about preparation. If the life you've been praying for showed up tomorrow, would you be ready? Do not touch that dial. It's your girl, Jazz Tyler. We got to go to break to pay some bills. 101.7 The Truth.
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happy hump day. Thank you so much for joining us. Today we are talking about preparation. And I have a question that I want to pose to you all, Truth Nation. We want to hear from you, 833-212-1017. That's 833-212-1017. If the life you've been praying for showed up today, would you be ready? Would you be ready? Are you the type that stay ready so you don't gotta get ready? Listen, a lot of times it is difficult for us to be prepared because we are constantly in survivor mode. And it's difficult to live and not survive when you are living in communities and environments that forces you to be oppressed, right? So the average person every day is struggling with figuring out how to properly prepare to become the person that they need to be, the person that the Creator needs them to be, because they're faced with so many challenges, from work to school to being single mothers and single fathers, to dealing with all of these bills, the weight of the world, the emotions you get from loved ones passing or people you simply don't know. There's so much that goes into our daily lives that by the time we wake up and step out that door, we are already feeling defeated. We already feel like, what is the point of it all? Because it's going to be whatever it's going to be. So whether I prepare or not, this XYZ is going to happen. I don't know who needs to hear this, but I'm telling you, no matter what you're going through, no matter what it looks like, this is coming from a person who has been through it all. I was diagnosed with cancer at 30. I didn't know if I was going to live or die. I've been in many situations where my life could have been taken. You understand? I've been in many situations where I lost it all, got it back, lost it all, got it back. There has been no blueprint for my life. I don't look like what I've been through, but the people around me understand what I've been through. And I'm sure the people around you understand what you've been through as well. Which is why I'm telling you, even when you feel hopeless, even when you feel like there isn't anything you can do to be successful or to prepare, just try it. What's the worst that can happen? Don't prepare for the worst. Prepare for the best. And you have to repeat that consistently. I'm not who I used to be. I am who I'm becoming. I don't care what people think of me. I don't care if you don't understand the anointing God has over my life. I don't care if you don't know what I've been through. I don't care if I don't look like what I've been through. I don't care, because at the end of the day, I am preparing for the better. I already been through the worst. Why would I prepare for the worst? I lost loved ones. I took a loss financially. I take loss all the time. I'm a risk taker. That's light. That's nothing. I know what it feels like to go through the worst. Why would I be preparing for the worst? Why would you be preparing for the worst? Train your mind 10 toes down. That's my motto. Okay, when I start thinking a certain way, 10 toes down, Jazz. Nah, we don't think like that. Prepare for the better. All great things is going to happen. Something bigger and better is on the way. I don't care how ugly it get. Matter of fact, when it get real ugly, that's when I know. Oh, who am I talking to? When it gets real ugly, that's when I know that something greater is on the way. That's when I start to shout. That's when I start to praise. That's when I start to pray. That's when I start to sing. That's when I'm walking around acting like everything is fine, because it's about to be fine. I'm preparing for the better, not the worst. Some of y'all walk outside of your homes, trash everywhere, abandoned houses, kids who don't have nothing to eat, people on a bus stop, mental health people, patients walking all around this joint, right? We don't have much to go off of, because we're not supposed to be looking on the outside anyways. You're supposed to dig on the inside. Prepare, preparation. Prepare not to be distracted. Prepare to stay focused. Prepare to be in the battlefield, because that's what life is. It doesn't matter what you go through. Prepare to

lay 10 toes down, right? Anybody who go up against this is a fool. Because God has prepared me, man. And I know he prepared y'all too. We want to hear from you. 833-212-1017. Shout out to the chat. Jasmine West says, haven't considered praying about being able to maintain what I asked for. Let me tell you something, Jazz. I learned this. I learned this the hard way. I be like, God, I need this. I want this. But if it's for me, allow me to have it. If not, I'm okay with that. But when you send it, just send it to me. And then I get it. And I be like, it's like putting together a bed or furniture with no instructions. Oh, girl, that's cute. I like this. Let me order this off Amazon. Let me order this off Wayfair, whatever the case may be. And it come and then you get the box and it's no instructions, right? It's just cute. It looks cute. I want it because I want it, but there's no instructions. You have to be specific in your prayers. You have to say, hey, yes, this is what I want. But please bless me with the knowledge and the wisdom and the emotional stability and understanding and the grace to take care of whatever it is that I'm asking for. Help me maintain this, because as quick as it come, as quick as it go. Sometimes the creator will test you and give it to you just to brag. Listen, man, let me tell you something. The creator be flexing. Oh, you want that? That's light. I got you. Don't even worry about it. Watch this. Hey, y'all, watch this. She asked for this. I'm about to send it to her. But the joke's on you because you didn't ask me on how to maintain it. Right? Maintaining it is preparation. How do you prepare for the blessings that's coming into your life? How do you prepare? The reason why I say that is because I'm guilty of it. A lot of times when I used to ask for stuff, I stop doing my daily prayers. I pray here and there, check in here and there, thinking that, oh yeah, I'm good. No, you not. That's when you're supposed to double up. I didn't properly prepare. I didn't understand. So again, we want to hear from you. 833-212-1017. We are talking about preparation. If the life you've been praying for showed up tomorrow, would you be ready? Now it's time to get into the sticky icky, right? This is one of my favorite topics. I know it's one of y'all's too. We've talked about preparing our children. We've talked about preparing our legacy, success, purpose, faith. What about relationships? What about love? Are you preparing for the relationship that you prayed for? Are you preparing for the husband, for the wife that you prayed for? Right? Are you? And are you asking in your prayers to be equipped with what you need in order to carry that out? Let me learn y'all something today, okay? I am a person who is comfortable within asking the creator for whatever it is that I want. And I used to be very stubborn when it came to doing it just that way and not my way. And now I'm learning that no one knows what's best for you than the person that created you. So I asked, I'm laughing because, oh, I got some stories for y'all. Let me tell you. I asked for a husband. I asked for a husband and got a husband at 26, but the husband wasn't husbanding. You understand? I asked for a husband at 26, but the husband wasn't husbanding because I wasn't specific. So on a serious note, right, I want to talk to the ladies out there. Oftentimes we say, and my sister will attest to this, I say, man, God, send me another husband. I need a man. And when I say this, I don't want to sound like this is the only reason why I'm asking for him to send me a husband. But I'm not the I-N-D-E-P. No. I don't want to take out my garbage. I don't want to change the light bulb. I don't want to kill a spider. I don't want to work on my, I don't want to take my car to get cleaned. I don't want to do a lot of that stuff. Okay? I don't want to do a lot of that. And again, I'm not saying that that's the only reason why I need.

0: that I was praying for a husband. But I'm saying it's just certain things, right? It's certain things that at the end of the day, we all were created by two people. And my thought is you cannot be successful without your person, without your significant other. However, I could not understand why. I've been single for 4 years by choice. I've been single because I had to take time to sit with myself so that God can prepare me for my person. Ladies, you have to love yourself enough to the point where you are not afraid to be alone. Stop just going on dates. Stop just dealing with men for entertainment. I know, because I used to be her, especially in the life that I live. Oh, that's entertainment. That's fun. I'm not serious about him. I'm running a game on him because he's running a game on me. Da, da, da, da. No. And then got the nerve to turn around and pray for a husband. Is you serious? You have to stay by yourself. Work on yourself so that God can prepare you for whoever it is that you're supposed to be. You can't leave out a relationship and then get in another relationship expecting for this man to want to marry you when you haven't even healed from what the last guy did. And now you're holding him accountable to some ish he didn't have no part in. Right? Let's talk about it. When we come back, we are talking about preparation, but are you prepared for the man or woman that you prayed for? 101.7 The Truth. Do not touch that dial. It's your girl, Jazz Tyler.
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0: Welcome back to the lunch break. This is hour two with Ray Nitti and Maybe Shannon on the award-winning 101.7 The Truth. How y'all feeling, man? We getting into it right now. People want to know, can Crowley take his endorsement back for Sarah leaving him out to hang? Hella puns. They don't even get it. I'm still voting for David. Who are you voting for? Let's put a poll up. You know what? We gonna do our own polls, and then see that. I'm still voting for David. His name will still be on the ballot. Yes, he fell out the race, but his name is still on the ballot. And if David gets enough votes that makes him the nomination, he is the nominee. That's how policy works. That's how power works. And I believe there's a bigger story here. I believe there's a bigger story of power here because, Shannon, because, right? Mm-hmm. Because, hold on one second, Shannon. I almost lost my talk. I almost lost it. Because here's why, right?
1: Look, I thought I was freezing again.
0: No. Don't go anywhere.
1: It's like, oh.
0: But no Democrat, nobody actually, Democrat, Democratic, Socialist, I don't care who you are. No Democrat wins Wisconsin statewide without a massive black turnout in Milwaukee, particularly. Mm. Every campaign knows that. They all know that. But they feed us these polls and try to diminish our power, and that's why we hold these informationals at the corridor about the importance of getting involved and using our voice. Yes, feels like voting doesn't matter because of what we've continuously gotten. But until we start to really strategically, not just saying strategic, really strategically using our vote to push people that we need in, not just settling for, oh, this is what, you know, the natural political move would be, blah, blah, blah. No, I'm going off of what your resume and what your character has shown me. And right now, it's a crazy Sugar Honey Iced Tea show.
1: Man, literally. It's like, you know, you want to get little baseball cards. That's what I want. I want baseball cards.
0: Yeah, so that's why this segment
1: for
0: now.
1: We're
0: talking about where's the black agenda. We can't just give our vote away anymore. We can't.

0: And this is a primary. The primary is for the ones, the candidates, to do the work and earn the vote of the people. So the person that had earned my vote, they will still be getting it in the primary. That's who earned my vote. Ain't nobody else in the primary did anything to earn my vote. So don't ask me to be no sheep. Don't ask me to be that.
1: That's real. If you can't get behind nobody, 833-212
0: is the number to call. 833-212-1017 is the number to call. Actually, we got a caller right now. Al, how you talk to me, Al? I know Al gonna give it to me straight.
2: I'm doing very goofy, but my thing is, was any album trying to cater to black people? Because I didn't really hear too much of Crawley saying too much.
0: Crawley has been catering. I'm going to pause you, Al, because I'm not going Crawley has been advocating for black people from the beginning of his entire career. And I think people don't really do the research on what policies he's actually passed. He made racism a public health crisis. Nobody else has done anything like that. So I'm asking people go ahead, Al.
2: No, I'm just talking like from now, because like from me watching and seeing, I ain't really seen him like too really vocal. I'm not going against his integrity or not, because I don't know the man.
0: Gotcha.
2: I'm just saying, he wasn't really like, I ain't gonna say loud mouth.
0: Not loud enough, though. Not as loud as we would like. That's fair, Al. I'll give you that 1,000%. I'll be wanting people to be loud about our needs because everybody else be loud about theirs. I agree with you 100%.
2: I will say he was, kind of running with the white folks and, going to their little get-togethers and things of that nature. I'm just asking.
0: He ran at a lot of black events too. Some black ones that some of them white people you talking about would never show up at. I ain't seen none of these people on Burleigh. I ain't seen them on Center. I know who I did see, though. I know who I did see.
2: So my thing is this. If you're going to, and this goes to any politician, okay, don't take the Mandela Barnes route. How about that? And I just leave it at that. You take the Mandela round. You take the Mandela Mandela Barnes route. You're gonna be the only one out there fighting, because we're not coming to raw ground beef and onions, okay?
0: 100%.
2: So don't take his route.
0: 100%.
2: So that's all I'm gonna say, and y'all will work it out. Okay, bye bye.
0: I appreciate Al always calling and keeping it real and saying what's on his mind, and even things that we may say that he don't agree with. He gonna call in and share his mind. But some things I'm convicted on. And what I'm convicted on is the track record of a person. And I'm not gonna let nobody call up here and say he hasn't done something when he's the only one that has. He's the only one that was really qualified. He raised the most money. He did the work. So no, ain't nobody inheriting my primary vote for because of no next in line policy. Sorry, not Sarah, not Mandela, not Francesca, not Joe. I'm sorry. Do the work.
1: Man.
0: That's what they told me to do when I was running for 4th District Alderman. Ray, we need to get out there and see you do the work before we just really throw our name behind you. And that pissed me off because y'all actually have seen me do the work since I was 18 years old. Some of them I've done the work for. It's cool when people want to get the artists and all the influencers. Ray, hit Shannon up. Hit Big Frank up so we can get them involved in voting. But is you really going to listen to
1: them? Actually move people to them polls. Mm-hmm.
0: But are they really going to? I want somebody that's really going to listen to Shannon. Somebody that's really going to listen to Frank. Somebody that's really going to listen to Desire. Somebody that's really going to listen to people who got knees that's been saying stuff. And then they look at us like, because these people don't traditionally vote, they won't even put you.

0: you in the box of caring for your needs. So, yeah, I got a different underdog story. I got an underdog story. I respectfully hear exactly what Sherwin is trying to say with the Joel Brennan case and so forth. But I'm sorry. He ain't earned it. That ain't no underdog story.
1: So what was Sherwin's stance on that? I didn't get a chance to hear what was his stance.
0: So I have to re-listen the parts that I did catch. It sounds as if, you know, and the race is a mess right now. You know what I'm saying? You have somebody like a Joel who is seemingly connected. I ain't gonna say loved by everyone, but he's connected in many important circles, right? And he's like, okay, this may be somebody that we could possibly get behind. And the black community, it sounds like you're saying the black community, this is somebody we could present a black agenda to, and he would be responsible for implementing the black agenda because the black vote got him across the line. And I'm like, all right, if he make it through the primary, we could talk about that, but that's not who I'm voting for in the primary. I'm not pushing him through in hopes that he does something for us. I'm not doing it. I'm gonna vote for the person I know who did the work, raised the money, talked to the people, has been putting forth policies, made racism a public health crisis, and didn't, like, he focused on black issues and other people's issues and was pushing for policies for other people.
1: Yeah.
0: It's a reason when the state and the city was going back and forth about the taxes and who's going to have to give up what so we could be able to charge whatever, raise the taxes to whatever. It's the reason why the city of Milwaukee had to give up so many things in order to get the tax break, and the county didn't. It's because of the work that he did, the relationships that he fostered across the aisles. So I know y'all might think, oh, this is just some dude up here that's rapping that he just said. I know exactly what I'm talking about, and I'm very educated on it.
1: Okay.
0: Because that's what they said to me. He just a rapper. He just a rapper running. Just some other rapper. But rappers and influencers and models and creators and creatives and DJs and designers, they have the ability to change the tide.
1: Mm-hmm. Yeah.
0: The people that's not voting.
1: I feel like it's important to be able to know what's going on both sides, too. And that's something that you bring to the table, and it's rare to know, like, okay, I know what's going on in this world, but I also know what's going on in this world. And that's why, you know, I value your opinion so much, right? Because, yeah.
0: Yeah,
1: you know what's going on both sides.
0: Man, and I value yours so much because you've shown me so many things that I probably wouldn't even look at, right? And some people don't even understand that, like, when you present something, they just think, like, oh, she presented it from the influencer lens. Like, they don't know we worked on Biden campaigns and all these presidential campaigns and really had to be strategic about how we use our brands and influence our peers to empower themselves and use their brands to get. Come on, man. Come on, man. We not sheep. I know we like gyro and lamb.
1: Definitely like me a little gyro. It's the lunch break now, Ray. I'm hungry.
0: Hold on. I'm hungry. Who? Yeah, that brother starving. I'm just saying, man, we can't. There it is. We can't give our vote out no more, man. We can't give our vote. I went on Francesca's website. I see nothing. Do I like some of the stuff she said on it? Yeah. I see nothing about a black agenda. And I hope the state, the city, the Democrats, whoever gets real serious about this race, because I got my predictions.
1: Oh,
0: and I'm going to keep that to myself.
1: Look, okay. I was just
0: going to keep that. No, I'm going to keep that to myself because I'm going to let the primary play out. And I know who I'm voting for the primary. I'm voting for the person that did the work, The person that

0: spoke to everyone and has an agenda for our community, and still trying to push the whole state forward. I don't want no generalized topics and, you know, all of that stuff sound good. Shouts out to Aaron. Aaron in the chat. He said, I just can't vote for my guy. The numbers make it impossible. And that's what I'm saying. What numbers we talking about? The numbers that somebody else showed us? You remember when Biden was polling number 3? Who did they poll? They ain't poll us. Like, the numbers make it impossible. No, the mess that's going on right now is impossible to vote for and get behind. Let's be 100 with it. Let's stop talking about these numbers and these polls that really don't matter. All it is a narrative that somebody paid for to push a story. The poll says Sarah is up top. But the real numbers that come out tonight at 11:59 show that she was probably more than $800,000 behind Crowley.
1: Man.
0: Shannon, what's on the menu today?
1: Well, Ray, let's take a peek at the menu.
0: What we got on the menu today?
2: Bruh.
0: We got something on the
1: American menu. American Family. 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With the right home and auto coverage built around your real life, because when you've worked hard to build something, you want protection that works just as hard for you. 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
0: Sounds great.
1: Parkway.
0: Don't even trip, Shannon. Don't even trip.
2: Yeah, it's all right.
0: We can't give away our vote or our reads right now.
2: It's all right.
0: So we'll try that one again. We'll try to set that one up real nice.
1: Oh, no.
0: Somebody says, yes, definitely didn't poll Milwaukee. Don't go anywhere, y'all. We'll be back on the lunch break with Ray Nitti and maybe Shannon.
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0: 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I'll tell you what it
1: it's
0: is.
1: It's like you read my mind. That's exactly what I was trying to say.
0: Man, you know, I got you. We've been doing this a while, Shannon. I know what's insured. My vote's insured. I got insurance on my vote.
2: Pun gun.
1: I know that's right.
0: That's what I got insured, Shannon. So, the Black agenda, Shannon, it ain't nowhere on the ballot no more now. It ain't nowhere on the ballot no more. They took out the candidate that had an agenda stepped out. And I don't even know if people realized when they, it was a question that was asked. They asked each of those candidates who has any black or brown people on their staff. Mandela and Sarah had none. Let me start with that. They had none. None.
3: Wow, that's crazy.
0: None was their answer. None. Zero. Zilch.
1: Nada.
0: Biscuit eating bulldogs. None. Francesca had, she mentioned, I think she has two on her campaign staff, and then some, she has somebody else who is does something else, who is the first Muslim American in that position in the state as well. So she has some. David Crowley had a bunch of leaders in African American leaders in his cabinet, and 50% of his staff is women. I'm just saying. So we ain't nowhere on the ballot. We ain't nowhere in the cabinet. We ain't in the room, all right?
1: In the room where it happens.
0: So tell me, what are we talking about? Somebody says, Tristan, and we're supposed to vote for the... Right. That's what I'm saying, Tristan. We supposed... I guess that's being strategic according to what somebody else says. Socialists are pipe dreaming goofies. I ain't going to go that far and say all of that. Because I would even go on the limb and say some views I have is probably socialist views. But I know the candidate right now don't have none of our views on their website or, you know, in a plan. So.
4: But they have other stuff?
0: Yeah, they got all types of stuff. Universal health care, fully fund MPS, fully fund public schools, removing the choice program or voucher program, and all of that. Like, it's like these things sound so good, right? What does fully funding a declining MPS looks like?
4: That affects a couple, you know, people, but still.
0: What does that look like? It's like people say these buzzwords and tag phrases to make us feel good about the stuff they saying that's not, like, are we going to improve teacher pay so we could attract better educators? Are we going to really put in effort in getting valuable meals in MPS? Like, simple things. Black home ownership, the black home ownership gap, the black mental health gap. Wisconsin is still one of the worst nations to raise black families. We still have the worst black incarceration rate. Low-hanging fruit that we've been new. None of them ain't even pulled from none of these problems. These things has been around for 10 years. 10-plus years. We've been talking about the same problems. They can't even add it to their... come on now. But I'm tripping. People like, oh, Ray, you wasted... I'm voting for David Crowley in the primary because he is the candidate that earned my vote. And I'm not changing that because he's still on the ballot and I'm still casting my vote for him. That's the real underdog story. Because Joel Brennan said Wisconsin is not ready for a black governor or a woman governor. That's what he said. Wow. That's

0: that's not underdog talk.
1: Damn.
0: Respectfully.
2: That is not underdog talk. Sounds like privilege speak to me.
0: Come on, man. So I'm supposed to buy this story? No, the real underdog story is the person that was most qualified fell out of the race because allegedly Wisconsin wasn't ready for a black governor. The real underdog story is that the people of Wisconsin rallied behind the most qualified individual and sent him beyond the primary and would be the nominee. That's the underdog story that I'm rolling with. That's a real underdog story that shows power of the people, not just power of positioning. So that's my underdog story. That's how I feel. Sarah let him out to dry. Hang. Let's use that word for context. Left him out to hang. You knew about your discrepancies. That's bogus. You can't be trusted, folks.
3: On a J.
0: You can't be trusted. Shannon, could you imagine somebody on your program doing something like that to you?
2: Man, I wish. Don't get me in trouble. I wish somebody would. Don't have me looking stupid. Don't set me up for failure. Don't have me thinking one thing and thinking all is well. I go out here on the main stage, batting for you, and then find out hours later,
0: man,
2: something that makes me look stupid.
0: And I'm gonna say this:
2: a bad day for everybody.
0: A community that shows up only 40% of the time to vote, that's why we only get 40% of the respect. Until we start showing up 95% of the time with our vote saying, yo, this is what we want. Yeah, we may not have voted in the past, but we're doing it now. This is the underdog story. Wisconsin want to show that, oh, they really, like, respectfully, Mandela cooked, folks. I'm sorry. Like, we tried it. We tried it before. We tried it. We tried, respectfully. I understand why he ran. I understand. He ran a statewide election before. He has the exposure to the donors. He's been in front all. He was the lieutenant governor. I get it. And we tried it. And we tried it. And it didn't work in our favor. And I'm supposed to try it again with an even larger seat? I'm not willing to take that gamble. I'm not willing to take that gamble. My opinion. I think right now is a great time for Wisconsin to show that, yes, they are ready for an underdog story. They are ready to not just go with the status quo anymore and push the person through that actually had the resume for the job. And I ain't saying just because his resume was better than everybody's, that means nobody else should have got in. I think always follow your dreams. If you feel like you could do better, always put your hat in the race, right? But I'm saying, as the people who's casting the vote, Let's listen and actually look at the resumes too, not just polls. Shannon, we got a caller. Bobby, how you feeling?
4: I'm feeling great. How are you guys doing?
0: I'm doing good, Bobby. Just a little spirited this morning, this afternoon.
4: Okay, well, I have a question and a comment, actually a statement.
0: Okay,
4: so you just made mention that you're voting for Dave Crowley, right?
0: Yes, sir.
4: Regardless whether or not he's on the ballot or not.
0: No, he's on the ballot. His name will not be removed from the ballot.
4: He's dropped, right. He's dropped out, though, right?
0: Yeah, he's on the ballot. Okay. He's on the ballot.
4: Right, okay. Okay, but he's dropped out.
0: He's on the ballot.
4: But here's the deal with that. Why would you throw your vote away noting that he's not running?
0: He's on the ballot. I'm not throwing my vote away. I'm casting my vote for the candidate that earned my vote. The other candidates have not earned my vote or presented anything impressive enough to earn my vote. Does that answer your question, Bobby?
4: Well, it

0: It doesn't, because, okay, so if we're going to put this out here in the airwaves that people should vote, the whole picture should be also put out there. If you vote for a candidate who has dropped out of the race, your vote doesn't count because it's going to go to someone else. That's how Trump
1: No. It's a difference between a primary and a general, all right? The primary is for the individual candidates to do the work and get the support from the audience that they garnish support from, not from the people that are just
0: true.
1: Not just from the people because their candidate fell out and because it's just supposed to be, oh, next in line. No, I am casting my primary vote for the candidate I believed in that did the work and has the resume and was overqualified and raised more money for the job. That's who I'm casting my vote for in the primary. Now, any of the other candidates who decide to do the work, if they decide to get through, I will look at the candidates remaining in the whoever goes to the general and see if that's who I want to cast my vote for.
0: Okay, well, I got you. You can vote for whoever you want to. There's no question about that. But again, putting me out there that cast your vote for someone who no longer will be on the ballot, kind of...
1: He's on the ballot. Putting out there that he's not on the ballot is what's wrong. Because he is on the ballot. He's no longer on the ballot. He suspended his campaign because Wisconsin decided that he's not the... We were looking at polls and all of this, and the poll said this, the poll said that. Bobby, answer this question, Bobby. Who do you believe in that you would cast your vote for that somebody that's still running?
0: Okay, let me say this to you.
1: I'm going to answer your question.
0: I'll answer your question. I'm going to vote for a person on the ballot who is a Democrat who I feel and who I've looked at in the past and know for a fact that we can at least work with them. We can't get everything we want. It's not going to happen. But we do have to understand the people that are going to remain in the race are the people we're going to have to work with. If you don't want this Republican takeover again, you know, to happen, you're going to have to work with who you have. And so
1: we tried that with Mandela Barnes for U.S. Senate, and look what it got us. We tried that. Look at what it got us, Bobby. I respect what you're saying, but what you talking about is throwing away a vote. Because it don't sound like you're voting for somebody you really believe in. It sounds like you're voting for somebody that said something that makes sense. And I'm not telling anybody to take my role. I'm telling people my underdog story. I am casting my vote for the person I felt did the work. That's all I'm saying. That's all I'm saying. Like, we could call up here with all of the man, we gotta, like, we can't just throw, no, it's not. It's a primary. It is a statement. The candidate, the right candidate, is the one that should be in the race, despite how I feel or not. He didn't say nothing about Sarah leaving him out to dry. He ain't say nothing about we tried with bro before and got what we got. Like, let's talk factual. Let's really talk about actual things. You said take this one right now. All right, y'all, we'll be back. Don't go anywhere. This is a lunch break on The Truth.
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1: They carried me through my injuries, not just my physical, but my mental. 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

0: 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Roar! What happened to that boy? Man, we got a caller. We got Gary. Gary, talk to us, man. 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
1: Hey,
0: Truth.
1: Hey, what's going on, fellas? Hey, just say you war ready, huh?
0: Yeah, yes, sir. Yes, sir.
1: Okay, I can hear it. I heard it. Great conversation. But so I just had a question. First of all, brother, I'm not knocking you who you're voting for. Your vote is your vote.
0: Yes, sir.
1: You know what I'm saying? You're not throwing away your vote. When my dad marched back in the 60s, he was marching for the right to vote, for who you want to vote for.
0: Mm-hmm.
1: And that's your right. That's your right. But I had a question for you.
0: Yes, sir.
1: So then David Crowley, you vote for David Crowley. Then what do you do in the general? Because you said that nobody's earned your vote. So then what do you do in the general?
0: So
1: if none of the people that are going to be there, you say they didn't earn your vote. What do you do in the general?
0: So I said, I want you to hear my words wisely, right? I said in the primary, I'm giving my vote to the person that earned it. And I said, when it comes to the general, out of whoever comes out of the general, if Crowley doesn't win this underdog story, because I do think that's still a possibility. If Crowley doesn't win a true underdog story and the people who has the power ultimately shows up and select the leader, then I'd have to make a decision on who that person is. And at the end of the day, that's my decision to make. And if that person is not going to speak to my needs and put something on the table, like, who? All I'm saying is who. I got my thoughts on who actually comes out of the prime, but I'm not here to steer anyone to who to vote for. I'm here to talk about how I feel about it and answer the questions that people have for me. So if Crowley doesn't come out of the primary, then we'll have that conversation. But the person that comes out of the primary, they better have something that could address our needs and don't think anything gonna be given. Because guess what we always tell our black kids and black children? It's what? Earned, not given.
2: Yeah.
0: So that's my answer, Gary.
1: I didn't hear that part of the conversation, so it's good to hear that part of it.
0: Yes, sir. I'm never going to just be ignorant and be like, well, I ain't, if the person I like ain't get in get through the primary, I'm not going to vote. No, that's not my stance. I'm going to vote, but I'm going to vote for somebody that I feel represents my needs. And it's certain things that I don't say because I don't want to steer people down the wrong path as well. It's certain things I do believe in, but I respect what you're saying. It's important to make sure we understand what we're saying on these airwaves because people are listening. So that's why it's certain things I don't say.
1: Right. Yeah, no, thanks for clearing that up. And I guess just one more comment and me, you know, hanging up is hearing you, and I respect that, and I respect your taking your side on it. But I was telling this one brother, a lot of times, too, we have to vote for the collective, too. You know, like some of these guys that I debate with, these black Republicans, and I ask them, why you call yourself a black Republican? Why don't you just say you're a Republican? Why you gotta specify black Republican? I'm a Republican. Leave it at that. You're always talking about race, but then, oh, I'm a black Republican. Leave that out. You're a Republican. But, and they always argue, oh, it's the individual. I'm like, see, we need to be voting as a collective what's good for the community. You know what I'm saying? So thanks for taking my call, brother.
0: All right, for sure. Appreciate the call, Gary. Yeah, go ahead, Shannon.
2: Oh, no, I didn't say anything.
0: Oh, my bad. I thought
2: you were saying it broke up a little bit, but
0: my bad, man. What we got going on the text line? I'm telling you, Ray and Shannon, 90% of the reckless driving, the driver is high on something or both drunk, etc.

0: et cetera, just the way it is. I'm going to tell you, that's I don't think that's 100% true. Maybe sometimes, but I done seen plenty whites in suits, reckless driving from downtown, swerving, trying to get around lights and so forth.
1: They probably drunk on something too.
0: You know, I done seen all ages.
1: That don't mean they ain't drunk or high. They probably drunk or high too. Coming straight from downtown, trying to get back to Wauwatosa.
0: Dan Mosley says, we hear you, Ray, but Crowley is out now. So who's your interest? Crowley is on the ballot. He's still on the ballot. So that's who I'm voting for in the primary. And whoever makes it through the primary, I hope they've done enough to earn my support. That's all I'm saying. Somebody says, rumor has it that Mandela Barnes and Francesca Hong had a thing going on too long. Not too long. I don't know if that's a, like, yeah, what, sure, that's a thing that may have contributed.
1: Ray,
0: whoa. I'm not reading that on air. Is that something we should?
1: Ray, you my eyes and ears, Ray. You know, so, I can't see the comments over here. So I'll be relying on you to tell me what's going on in them comments.
0: I'm going to defer to Zach on that. I don't
2: Wait,
0: know if that's
2: is,
0: something.
2: Is in the YouTube chat or?
0: No, the text thread. I don't know if that's, you know, that's allegations and I don't want to, you know, play with people's lives like that.
1: Yeah, yeah.
0: So I don't think that's something that we should read.
2: Yeah, until there's a news.
0: Yeah, until there's something actually factual about that. That's not something that we're going to push forward. But what I will push forward is, like, man, we can't give away. We can't just be stagnant. We gotta stand up. We gotta demand something. What is the black agenda? What does it look like? It's low-hanging fruit. So to not have anything, that's alarming. That's alarming to me, Shannon.
1: Yeah.
0: Maybe I'm tripping. Maybe I'm old.
1: No, I mean, you're not tripping. And maybe, hopefully, somebody will hear this and get it together. Maybe it'll motivate them to come up with something or push a little harder.
0: Man, I hope so. What we got in the chat, it's all about the money. Regardless of what politicians promise during their campaign, the donors of the 1% makes the moves. I hear you, Babar. But is it Barbar or Babar? I don't know. But I hear you. I do think money has a role. Not to have anything is scary. You're not tripping. Yeah, that's what I'm saying. They don't got no plan. The like, I already saw how you handled one of us. Like, you didn't give a respectable heads up, like, hey, bro, my house on fire right now. Maybe you don't just jump out there and put your neck on the line just yet. Give us a week or two to steer this ship real quick. I don't think that's smooth. You don't let somebody jump out the window like that and you got that type of information. Like, no, that's dangerous. That's dangerous. If you do that now with little power, what would you do with real power? That's just me. I see Biko calling me. I think this might be it for your boy. We'll be back. On the lunch break with Ray Nitti and maybe Shannon. Don't go anywhere.
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14: Ball head, scallywag, ain't got no...
13: That was my joint back in the day, man. You are back, y'all, to the Lunch Break with Ray Nitty and maybe Shannon. We a little spirited. Well, I'm a little spirited today, Shannon. Shannon, like, what did
15: That's
13: he just,
15: okay.
13: What did he drag me into?
14: Man.
15: That is okay. You know what I mean?
13: Oh, man.
15: Look, take your time, Ray. Look.
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15: Mm.
13: People is the power. So
15: that's real.
13: The real underdog story. I know we don't got much time, right? The real underdog story here. The underdog is still on the ballot. And I know people saying, oh, he suspended his campaign. But do something. Do something about it. If you really love the support of somebody that you believe in, then support it then. Show Wisconsin that. All right, we ain't just buying poll data and things y'all show to us. We buying and we believing in the person. And that's the real underdog story. He's still on the ballot. The facts. Crowley ended his campaign July 8th, endorsed Sarah Rodriguez July 9th. Remember on July 8th and July 7th, she already knows she has some funny money problems going on. Didn't tell him, let him walk the plank, left him to hang. But August 11th, the ballots was already printed and locked. His name still going to be on the ballot, and votes still will count for him.

0: So people telling me like, oh, like you wasting your... No, I'm not. I'm not wasting no vote. I'm using it. I'm exercising it. I'm making a stance. I'm taking a stance that I'm not no longer just going with what somebody else tell me to do. And they keep telling me to be strategic. And it's like, okay, tell me the strategy. What's the strategy? Share the strategy with us then. People like to say be strategic with no strategy. I don't understand that part, Shannon. What makes somebody a real underdog? What makes somebody an underdog in your book, Shannon?
1: I mean, I think you described the underdog, somebody that people didn't expect to make it to where they made it to, somebody that's able to exist in spaces that I would guess most people didn't expect them to exist in, somebody able to articulate and work toward like the needs in our community as well as others. So I think that's the underdog. Like you said, the others just ain't showing that they are underdogs. Like we said earlier, like somebody that can say that we're not ready for a woman or a black person.
0: How is that the underdog?
1: That sounds pretty privileged to me. You're privileged enough to be able to say that. So, yeah.
0: And I'm sure it's probably like, I didn't mean it like that. It came out wrong. No, it came out how it was intended to come out. Now, what's the saying? Can two things be true at the same time? But hell, that ain't for you to be saying. That's kind of letting me know how you feel about us. You basically doubled down. Like, no, they not ready for no.
1: Right.
0: Why?
1: And for him to say that and then not have no agenda for us is kind of like, oh.
0: This is what I'm saying. This is all I'm saying, Shannon. Thank you for highlighting that. It's like, to make that statement, no, you don't got an agenda. We're not even on your agenda because you don't even think Wisconsin ready for us. You just think Wisconsin is ready for somebody that could lead us. We just sit back. Uncle got it. So he don't think blacks and women could run the state. On top of that, he don't got a black agenda. So that's the underdog story. I'm excited to hear him on Sherwin's show next Wednesday. Sarah, super flawed. I'm sorry. Can't be trusted. Also don't have a black agenda, nor does she have any blacks on her staff. Mandela, I'm sorry, bro. We tried. Bruh. And you don't got no blacks on your staff. I'm sorry. So, yeah, that's my underdog story. Mm. What you got for us, Shannon? Close us out, man, before they drag me up out of here.
1: Ray, I ain't there to help you. you gotta hold off a little bit, right?
0: Oh God!
1: But listen, all I got for
0: they start
1: guys
0: with calling me Frank.
1: Oh,
0: you talking about the text line? Here we go again, calling me Frank Nitty.
1: Nah, they doing that. That's strategic. No, I'm just playing. But listen, all we got for y'all before we head out is slow down, man. Make sure you guys slow down. Drink your water. Stay hydrated. Look out for each other and make sure you guys expressing your right to vote, man. Do the research and, you know, come back tomorrow. We'll be here on the lunch break. We have a very special guest tomorrow, 101.7 The Truth, the award-winning 101.7 The Truth. Make sure you follow us and like our Facebook page, The Lunch Break, and give us a call. Make sure you also stay tuned. We got Manon and the Grapevine on. And then after that, we tapping in with Jazzy. So stay tuned, guys. Thank you for rocking with us.
0: Don't go anywhere, y'all. We out. Manon, the Grapevine up next. He about to pick the grapes, and we tossing all the fakes out of the community, man. Y'all holler at us. We out.

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